0: in Brazil, including for those living abroad. ABC News Radio spoke to the Consul General of Brazil in New York, Ambassador Adanio Sena Ganem.
1: There are penalties. They are not strong. Normally, if you can justify why you couldn't vote or why you decide not to vote, and then you pay a small fee, and that's it.
0: Polls have the two main candidates neck and neck, and with the polls now closed, a runoff is going to happen in a few weeks. Chris Rock's fourth movie comes out next week, in which he directs, writes, and acts. He stars in Misty Green, played by Slow Horses star Rosalind Alizar. About performing, Chris Rock tells the New York Times, an artist is an egomaniac with an inferiority complex. Wayne Cabot, ABC News.
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5: WSVA's local AccuWeather for Harrisonburg and the Shenandoah Valley. Tonight, partly cloudy, low 52, winds light and variable. Sunny to partly cloudy, terrific day on Monday. High Monday at 71. Sunshine Tuesday, a little bit cooler, high 64. And then sunny, a pleasant day for Wednesday, the high 74. Sunny Thursday, the high 75. I'm AccuWeather forecaster Steve Williams on WSVA.
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7: I'm Greg Bell, and we begin this time with the second half of an episode of the comedy program My Friend Irma. And then later, it's The Whistler. Known as Fateful Reminder, it stars John Stevenson, Betty Lou Gerson, and Virginia Gregg. First, though, we need to return to a dancing lessons episode of My Friend Irma, starring Marie Wilson, with Kathy Lewis as Jane, and John Brown as Al. It's from December 15th, 1947.
8: Well, the stage has been set for Al's first rumba lesson. The carpet's been rolled up, the furniture's been pushed back, and the phonograph is poised for the opening gong. In this corner, Irma Peterson, 115 pounds and ready for action. In that corner, Al, 165 pounds and ready to jump out of the window. Frankly, I've never seen Irma so happy. I just can't get over the radiant look on her face. Her expression is that of a mother who is about to see her child take his first step. I have a feeling that Al doesn't want to come to Mama. Irma?
9: Yes, Jane?
8: Change the needle in the phonograph. It's all ready.
9: Thanks. Are you ready, Al?
10: Look, chicken, I know I promised, but why should I learn the rumba when I got a whole mess of Charleston steps I've never even used yet?
8: Oh, come on, Al. Be a good sport. I'm anxious to see how you do, because I want to phone Richard if you're joining us. Come on.
9: We'll show you. Come on, Al.
10: I feel like I'm going to the dentist.
9: Now, Al, first I want you to get to know the rhythm of the rumba music when you hear it. Start the music, Jane.
8: Okay. I'm sorry. It's the wrong record.
10: You want me to dance or salute?
8: Oh, gee. I'm sorry, Al. Here it is. It's a wonderful rumba, Siboney.
9: Oh, hold it just a minute, Jane. I want to show Al the correct position for the rumba. Now, Al, take my hand. Oh, no, not so close. Stand back. That's it.
10: Chicken, if we're going to stand this far apart, there's no point in dancing with you. I can just call you up on the phone.
9: No, Al, that's correct.
10: Well, it might be correct, but it ain't fun.
8: Now, come on, kids. Here goes the music.
9: All right, now I'll lead you, Al. Ready? One, two, three, step. One, two, three, step. No, no, Al.
10: What's wrong?
9: Well, when you dance a rumba, you're not supposed to move the head, the shoulders, or hips. Just the feet and the knees. Understand?
10: Okay, but do you mind if the rest of me comes along just for the ride?
8: Go ahead, Al. Now, come on. Try it again, Al.
9: One, two, three, step. One, two, three, step. No, no, Al, honey.
10: What didn't I do now?
9: When you do the rumba, you don't jump around. You stay in one place.
10: Can't dance that way, chicken. Got to keep moving.
9: Why?
10: The joints I go to, my pockets will be picked in the first 8 bars. Oh, chicken, I want to make you happy, but I just wasn't cut out for this sissy stuff.
9: Oh, don't say that, Al. You're graceful.
10: Oh, you think so?
9: Oh, certainly. And don't forget, you haven't got a career yet. You could become a great dancer.
10: Well, never thought of it that way.
9: Sure, maybe we could become a team. Call ourselves Al and Irma, those dancing fools.
10: Kind of corny, chicken.
8: But descriptive.
9: Or maybe Al and Irma, a boy and a girl, 4 legs, that's all.
8: Oh, my. Al, are you going to dance?
10: Try it once more. Let's go.
9: One, two, three, step. One, two, three, step. Oh, no, no, Al.
10: What do I get a ticket for now?
9: Well, you keep shaking your head. Pretend there's a plate of spaghetti on your head and you don't want to spill it. Keep your head erect.
10: Gotcha. Let's go.
9: One, two, three, step. One, two, three, step. Oh, Al, what are you doing?
10: Sorry, chicken. Can't concentrate. Getting hungry. Keep thinking of that spaghetti on my head.
9: Oh, Jane, what's the use? You and Richard better go out with the Watkins alone. I'm in love with the wallflower.
10: Oh, don't say that, chicken. I tried. It's just one of them things. Some guys is born for the rumba, some guys is born for the sofa.
8: Now listen, Al, you promised Irma. You made her send Harvey home, and you're going to learn if you stay here all afternoon.
10: A definite effort.
8: Thank you. One, two, three, step. One, two, three, murder!
10: Sorry, Jane, didn't mean to kick your ankle.
8: No? What were you aiming at? All right, let's try it again. One, two, three, step. One, two, three, step. One, two, three. Mother.
10: Hey, I thought I did pretty good there.
8: Yes, you did. At mountain climbing.
10: One, two, three,
8: do
10: step.
8: It. One, two,
10: one,
8: that's
10: two,
8: right.
10: Three,
8: come on.
10: Step.
8: Come on.
10: One, two, three, step. Well, girls, how'd I do? Well, Irma, say something. Jane, speak. Well, the two of you are just going to lie on the floor like that. I'll sit down.
9: Jane, do you want some water?
8: No. See if you can get plasma.
10: Oh, now, cut the kidding, Jane. I wasn't that bad.
8: No? Well, let me tell you.
9: Come in.
11: Hello, Emma. How are you, Jane?
8: Oh, hello, Richard. I was just going to call you.
11: Say, what happened to this room? Looks like the super chief's been through here.
9: No, we were teaching Al a rumba.
8: We're waiting for our battle stars.
11: Look, Jane, I don't know what to do about tomorrow night. Watkins just wired, and he and his wife would like to see the floor show at Bowery Sam's, and I can't get a reservation.
10: Bowery Sam? Shouldn't be hard to fix.
11: Well, Al, if there's any way in the world you can swing it, I'd be most appreciative. Now, Watkins' wife is a little eccentric, but he's a big client, and you know what that means.
10: See what I can do. Only one man who can help us.
9: Who, Al?
10: Who else but... Hello, Joe. Al, got a problem. Huh? Why am I out of breath? Was learning the rumba. Yeah, it's a dance. You know, like Velos and Yolanda? Huh? No, they was never with Notre Dame. Joe would like to get reservations for a few friends at Bowery Sam's. What's the dope? Uh-huh. Uh-huh. Uh-huh. Mm-hmm. Now, hold it, Joe. No use, folks.
8: What's wrong?
10: The only way I can get you in is if you're my guests.
9: Well, Al, that's wonderful.
10: Oh, no, chicken. Bowery Sam's a classy place. No use me going.
12: Jane would be embarrassed. I can't rumba.
8: Who says you can?
12: You did.
8: Oh, Al, I was just kidding.

0: kissing you.
1: Oh, yeah? How about when I kicked you in the ankles?
0: Well, that's the latest step, Al. They're doing that all over Bolivia. Is that right, Richard?
2: Yes, yes, and parts of the Argentine.
3: I saw it way over in Jersey.
1: You're not kidding me.
0: Of course not, Al.
1: Well, I knew I had talent, but I didn't think it worked so fast. Okay, I'll fix it up right now. Hello, Joe. Al, coming over with party of six tomorrow night. Huh? No, you don't have to worry. Somebody in the crowd will pay. Goodbye, Joe. Well, it's all set. Now, look, Richard, I want this understood. If I go along, I want to pay my own way.
2: Oh, no, I wouldn't think of it.
1: Okay. Come on, Irma, sit with me down the corner while I get my shoes shined. Want to look good tomorrow night.
3: But, Al, why don't you wait until tomorrow night to have them shined?
1: Got the dime in the shoes now. Don't know what the future will bring.
3: All right, goodbye, Jane and Richard.
2: Bye.
0: Bye, kids.
2: Jane, do you think we were right in kidding Al into believing he could do the rumba? You know, that Bolivian step?
0: Oh, it can't do any harm, dear. And what's most important, it'll give Irma a chance to have a good time. She's been home so much.
2: All right, just as long as it can't do any harm.
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10: WSVA's local AccuWeather for Harrisonburg and the Shenandoah Valley. Tonight, partly cloudy, low 52, winds light and variable. Sunny to partly cloudy, terrific day on Monday. High Monday at 71. Sunshine Tuesday, a little bit cooler, high 64. And then sunny, a pleasant day for Wednesday, the high 74. Sunny Thursday, the high 75. I'm AccuWeather forecaster Steve Williams on WSVA.
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0: Well, we finally got to Bowery Sam's, but not before I almost had a nervous breakdown. Irma couldn't decide what dress to wear, and she finally chose an evening gown with a neckline so low, I'm sure the dressmaker had to stand in the hole to sew it. Al? Well, Al looked rather natty in a rented tuxedo. Took Richard and me quite a time to convince him that he could look just as sporty without wearing black and white shoes. Of course, I told Alan Irma to be on the very best behavior because we don't want to do anything that would embarrass Richard and his guests, the Watkins. Well, anyway, Mr. Watkins is seated at my right. We're all at a ringside table. Mr. Watkins?
12: Yes, Miss Stacy.
0: I see you like champagne.
12: Indeed. How about you, Miss Peterson?
3: Gets up my nose and tickles me.
2: Oh, Mrs. Watkins is very charming, Dell.
12: Well, thank you, Richard. Before she comes back from the powder room, I'd like to tell you that she's just come out of the hospital.
0: Oh, dear, how unfortunate.
12: Well, between us, I think it's purely imaginary. Helen is sure that she has a stomach ailment. If I could only get her mind off it, I might start to enjoy life. Shh, here she comes.
3: Well, here I am again.
1: Say, that's a rumba. You care to rum, Mrs. Watkins?
0: Ow!
13: Well, I haven't danced in quite a while. You don't do too many fancy steps.
1: No, I do the Bolivian rumba. Come on, Mrs. Watkins.
0: Oh,
3: Jane, isn't it wonderful? This will give Al confidence.
0: This will really give her a reason to go to the hospital. Oh, Richard, what'll we do?
12: I warned you.
3: Oh, don't worry, Jane. Look at Mr. Watkins. He's not nervous.
0: No? Then why is he putting ketchup in his champagne? Irma, I can't look. I just can't look. What is Al doing now?
3: I think it's a fancy step. No, he tripped her.
0: Is she hurt?
3: I don't know. She's not up yet. Oh, look. Now he's lifting her and spinning her. Jane, is that also done in Bolivia?
0: Only in the unexplored part. Richard, I'm so sorry, honestly.
3: Oh, Jane, they're coming off the floor.
0: Is she still walking?
3: Yes.
0: On her hands or her feet?
13: Well, here we are back.
12: Darling, you're all right?
13: Oh, never felt better. This sweet fool kept kicking me in the ankles so much I forgot all about my stomach.
12: Well, that sounds like my old Helen. Here, honey, I know you haven't had a drink of champagne in 6 months, but how about a drink?
13: Certainly, dear. Oh, don't bother pouring it. Just hand me the bottle.
12: Atta girl. And Richard, about that 50,000 shares of United, double the order.
2: Thanks, Del.
0: Oh, Al. Al, my ballerina.
1: That was nothing. Wait till I find out what they're doing in Peru.
0: And Bolivia, everything turned out just wonderfully. But our apartment is no longer the same. Every moment that Al and Irma are together, the phonograph is going and the joint is jumping. In fact, yesterday I said, Irma, you know, you and Al are fanatics about this rumba. Why don't the two of you ever sit on the sofa? And Irma said,
3: oh, Al says that's for kids. We have time for that when we grow up.
0: And you know, the one person who will still be a kid at 90 will be my friend Irma.

0: My Friend Irma, presented by Swan, another fine product of Lever Brothers Company, was produced and directed by Cy Howard. Tonight's script was written by Cy Howard and Park Levy. Folks, next Monday evening, tune in an hour earlier over most of these same stations for the Lux Radio Theater. 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
0: Starring Marie Wilson as Irma and Kathy Lewis as Jane. Hans Conried was Professor Kropotkin. Marie Wilson can soon be seen in the Eagle Lion release, Linda Be Good.
3: The Dancing Lessons from December 15th, 1947. I'm Greg Bell, and next on When Radio Was, we'll experience a fateful reminder. That's the title of a summer 1951 episode of The Whistler, which begins right after this break.
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3: Welcome back to When Radio Was, where it's time for the Whistler. That role is handled by Bill Foreman. The announcer is Marvin Miller. And heading up the cast in this example, John Stevenson, Betty Lou Gerson, and Virginia Gregg, with Ed McDonald, Sidney Miller, and Ted Von Eltz. It's from August 12, 1951.
0: Signal, the famous Go Farther gasoline, invites you to sit back and enjoy another strange story by The Whistler.

0: I am the Whistler, and I know many things, for I walk by night. I know many strange tales hidden in the hearts of men and women who have stepped into the shadows. Yes, I know the nameless terrors of which they dare not speak.
1: And now for the Signal Oil Company, the Whistler's strange story, Fateful Reminder.

0: Phil Alexander slammed the phone receiver down angrily, ignored the puzzled look on Elaine Clyde's face, and slowly studied the room in which the two of them sat. It was Phil's own office, his reward for 15 years of service in the interest of Minnick's distinguished jewelers. And now he was proprietor James Minnick's right-hand man. He was also the favorite of wealthy women, women like Elaine Clyde, seated across the desk from him. But that wasn't all about Phil Alexander. No. The phone call he'd just completed was a far more accurate yardstick of what he was really like, down inside. That call from Al Farino, reminding Phil of a $10,000 gambling debt.
1: Phil, what on earth's the matter?
2: Oh, nothing, Elaine, really.
1: Another client? As demanding as I am?
2: No, nothing like that. About the ring mounting, do you like it?
1: I do, very much. Your designer does such distinguished work. Aren't you going to talk me into buying it?
2: You know, I didn't ever want you to buy anything.

0: Mr. Alexander.
1: What?
2: That's a nice doll. She looked expensive.
1: Who are you?
2: Relax, Mr. Alexander. Fellino sent me over.
1: Oh, look, you can't come in here, my place of business.
2: But I did come in. You see, Fellino don't like phones banged up in his ears, and he wants his doll.
1: Where does he think I'm going to get it?
2: Well, that's not his problem. Tell you what, though. I'll give you a lead. Why don't you bring the doll that just left down to the tables tonight? We can fix it so she'll drop at least 10 G's. And you'll be square.
1: Hey, you, get out of here.
2: Okay. It's all right, Buster. Till Friday night, anyway.
1: Friday night?
2: Yeah, 11 sharp. Farino's place.
1: Oh, but Farino's...
2: I'm telling you what Farino said. Friday night at 11. You pay up or... it pay off, Mr. Alexander.
3: You stand there, watch him saunter off. And yet this anonymous little man has served you with what might be a death warrant. You try to imagine what Elaine Clyde's reaction would be if you suddenly asked her for a loan of $10,000. And your employer, James Minnick. You know what he'd do if he had any idea that his trusted assistant even knew anyone involved with gambling.
4: Oh, Phil, will you come into the office a minute?
1: Hmm? Oh, yes, Mr. Minnick, right away.
4: Odd chap you were just talking with. A possible new client?
1: Oh, no, I don't think so. I'm afraid our prices are too high for him.
4: Mm. Frankly, I hope they are. Well, come on in a moment.
1: All right, sir.
4: Elizabeth, hold the phone calls, will you?
5: Of course, Mr. Minnick.
4: Sit down, Phil. Sit down.
1: Oh, thank you, sir.
4: I wanted to talk with you before the annual employees' dinner tonight.
1: Oh?
4: Something, rather startling has come up, Phil.
1: Startling, sir?
4: Yes, that's a small word for it. I suppose there's no easy way to say this. You know what a stickler I am for personal honesty, integrity.
1: Yes, of course I do, Mr. Minnick.
4: I can't afford to have people working for me whose integrity I no longer respect.
1: What are you trying to say, Mr. Minnick?
4: What would you say, Phil? If you thought one of your most trusted employees was no longer worthy of your trust.
1: I don't know. I guess there isn't much to say.

0: It's difficult to believe, isn't it, Phil? But apparently James Minnick has discovered your association with Al Farino. You stand there stunned, unable to speak, your mind spinning, wondering if your employer also knows of the $10,000 you must pay Farino, and soon. And as he speaks, you realize Mr. Minnick is looking at you and watching your face.
1: I don't blame you for looking so surprised, Phil. I found the knowledge that one of my trusted employees was stealing almost incredible myself.
2: What are you going to do?
1: Nothing immediately. In matters of this kind, it's important to be absolutely certain of the facts.
2: Yes.
1: I want to be very sure.
3: Excuse me, Mr. Minnick.
1: Yes, Elizabeth?
3: Sorry to disturb you, sir, but there's a man outside about the employees' banquet tonight. He said you wanted to go over the final arrangements.
1: Oh, that's right, I do. All right, in just a moment.
3: Yes, sir.
1: I'll appreciate it if you wait for me, Phil. I think it might be a good idea if you and I went to the employees' dinner together. If I don't get a chance to see you before then, we can finish our talk afterwards.
2: Certainly, Mr. Minnick. I'll wait for you.
0: You can't run, can you, Phil? You know, if Mr. Minnick has found you out, no amount of running away can save you. Because if Mr. Minnick doesn't find you, Farino will. Mr. Minnick is unable to see you again before the annual employees' dinner. And as it progresses, you toy with your food. Half listen as Mr. Minnick delivers the familiar speech he makes every year about the rewards of honest endeavor, the value of personal integrity. But then something he says pulls you up short.

0: Now, this is more than just our annual dinner tonight. It's an occasion. I've been advised by my physician to take a few months off. Mrs. Minnick and I are sailing to Hawaii. And while I'm gone, I'm placing the full responsibility of the store in the capable hands of Phil Alexander.
1: Oh, isn't that nice, Mr. Alexander?
0: Well, how about a word, Phil?
2: Why, I don't know what to say. Except, thanks, Mr. Minnick.
0: Never mind, Phil. Just to know you'll be here while I'm gone is all I need to know. And now, everybody, we're here for some fun. Enjoy yourselves. There's music for dancing. Everything you want.
3: Good. Have a good trip.
4: Congratulations.
2: Thank you very much.
3: Or must I call you Mr. Alexander now?
2: Phil's fine with me, Elizabeth.
0: Excuse me, Elizabeth. I'll send Phil back to the party in a moment. I want to give him some fatherly advice right now.
3: Of course.
0: We won't be long. Well, Phil, surprised?
2: Oh, I certainly was, sir. I hope you enjoy your trip, Mr. Minnick. You've earned a rest, all right.
0: Yeah, that's what Mrs. Minnick says. We'll sail this Saturday. Now, Phil, that dishonesty matter I brought up late this afternoon.
2: Oh, yes.
0: My timing was none too good. But I had to share it with someone I knew I could trust. I hope I didn't concern you too much.
2: Well, I found it hard to believe, sir.
0: I know. Ordinarily, I wouldn't burden you with it. But since you'll be in charge, I want you to keep a very close eye on Elizabeth.
2: Elizabeth?
0: Yes. It's shocking, isn't it? She's been with me so long. Almost as long as you, Phil. And yet, she's the only one besides myself who has the combination to the vault.
2: Oh. You've missed some jewelry, is that it?
0: Yes, small things. Nothing really expensive yet. I somehow find it impossible to confront her with it. Oh, perhaps she isn't guilty at all. But if she is, I want her caught, of course.
2: Caught in the act, you mean?
0: Yes. Now, I hate to burden you with this, Phil, but I probably won't be in the store before I leave, and after all, who else can I trust?
5: Your mind spins again, Phil. Because even as James Minnick hands you the combination to the jewelry store vault and tells you to keep a close watch on his secretary, Elizabeth, he's handing you a solution to your own problem, isn't he? Yes. If he suspects Elizabeth and trusts you, it will be a simple matter of your word against hers. James Minnick has played right into your hands, hasn't he, Phil? And as you return to the company party, you've already a half-formed plan in your mind concerning Elizabeth.
6: Oh, there you are, Phil. Don't you think you should at least save the last waltz for your new secretary?
7: Well, I was thinking about that, too, but...
6: Oh, you promised the dance to Mr. Minnick.
7: Oh, no, not quite. You've been swimming in the punch bowl since I saw you last, huh?
6: Well, I was going to, but they tricked us. The punch has no punch, pure fruit juice.
7: Oh, how nourishing. Why, Miss Elizabeth, I believe they're playing our song.
6: I bribe the leader.
7: Well, shall we?
6: Of course.
7: Elizabeth, I know a place with a far more interesting punch bowl.
6: You do?
7: Mm-hmm. They fill the punch bowl with popcorn and serve you rare old native drinks like scotch and water.
6: Sounds quaint.
7: Oh, it is. And rare old native musicians play rare old native tunes like Ragmop.
6: Minnick's shadow with a sense of humor, I don't believe it.
7: Let's go. I'll prove it to you.
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6: I like your natives, Phil.
7: Very authentic, aren't they?
6: You know, you really had me fooled.
7: Oh?
6: I didn't know you were human. I don't believe I knew you could talk either. Except to say, yes, sir, Mr. Minnick, and yes, ma'am, Mrs. Clyde.
7: Oh, now, look.
6: Okay, I've gone too far. I'm sorry.
7: Mrs. Clyde is a good client of Minnick's. It's my job to keep her that way, that's all.
6: She's just a client, Phil?
7: Just a client, Elizabeth.
6: I'd like to be able to count on that.
7: I'd like you to.
5: It's going well, isn't it, Phil? You're certain now you'll have no trouble with Elizabeth. Her interest in you is obvious. And for the first time in weeks, you feel sure of yourself, don't you? Late that night, as you return to your apartment, your confidence is soaring.
11: Been out celebrating, Phil?
7: Huh? Perino.
11: Good news travels fast, Phil. I heard about Mr. Minnick leaving you in charge of the store while he's away. Fine, Phil. Fine.
7: Look, Farino, now that you know you'll get the $10,000, can you give me till Monday? Mr. Minnick's sailing Saturday. I wouldn't want to do anything before he left town.
11: You wouldn't, eh?
7: No.
11: I'll tell you something, Phil. The Friday night figure is $10,000. By Monday, it's $20,000.
7: Now, look, you can't do that.
11: No. Try me.
7: But it isn't going to be simple to get the $10,000.
11: It could get a lot more complicated if I saw Mr. Minnick before he left, couldn't it, Phil?
7: You wouldn't do that. Why would it get you?
11: Off the hook for punks like you who got no business playing the wheel. I want my dough Friday night, Phil. No later.
5: He means it, doesn't he, Phil? Friday night is your absolute deadline. And Farino isn't letting you forget it for a moment. There's very little time. The next morning is Thursday. And after a sleepless night, you arrive at the store early before anyone else. In James Minnick's private office, you go immediately to the vault, quickly work the combination. There's cash on hand, yes, but not nearly $10,000. And the jewelry is all marked for delivery to clients that day. You don't dare disturb it. By mid-morning, immersed in store problems, you find yourself trembling, looking up nervously, constantly fearful that Farino or another of his men will walk in on you. It's while you're making a quick tour of the display rooms that you finally do notice a strange man loitering about, and it takes all the nerve you can summon to approach him.
7: Yes?
12: Oh, Mr. Alexander?
7: That's right.
12: I have a message for you. Can we talk in private?
7: See here. I've had enough of these messages as you describe them.
12: Oh, yeah?
7: Yeah. And my private office is not provided for such negotiations. Now, if you'll kindly...
12: Wait a minute. I don't think you understand.
7: I understand that I want you to get out of here.
12: Look, the boss said...
7: I know what your boss said. Tell him I'll have the money for him Friday somehow, some way.
12: Uh-huh. Okay, Mr. Alexander. One other thing. You sure you know what I'm...
7: Certainly I know. Tomorrow night, 11 sharp at Farino's place, I'll have the $10,000. Now, get out of here.
5: You watch him go, Phil. Curse Farino for hounding you. As you start back towards your office, go inside. You're vaguely aware
6: Phil.
5: That Elizabeth is speaking to you.
6: Phil, Mrs. Clyde is on the phone.
7: Huh? Oh, okay.
6: If you take it on my phone, I'll hear just your end of the conversation. If you take it in Minnick's office, I'll hear both.
7: I'll take it here. Hello, Mrs. Clyde.
13: Hello, Mr. Alexander. My, we're so formal today, aren't we?
7: Why, no, I...
13: I'm kidding you, Phil. You haven't forgotten about tonight, have you?
7: Tonight?
13: Oh, my, you have forgotten. My party this evening, 8 o'clock. I asked you when I was in the store yesterday.
2: Oh,

0: Yes, of course.
1: I'll send Charles around for you about a quarter off. Is that all right with you?
0: Yes, yes, fine.
1: Wonderful, dear. I'll see you tonight.
0: I look forward to it. Goodbye.
1: Bye.
2: You know, I think I like your other side better, the one I saw last night.
0: Hmm? Oh, sure. We'll have to do it often, Elizabeth.
2: Well, dear, you're not having any fun.
0: Of course I am, Elaine. Everyone enjoys your party.
2: Just the same, I'm afraid you're taking your new responsibilities at the store too seriously.
0: Perhaps that's it.
2: I know something that'll put that old gleam back in your eye. Come on in the library.
0: Oh, all right.
2: Sit down at the desk, Phil.
0: Mm-hmm.
2: I want you to see these in a proper setting. The light's better there.
0: You're being pretty mysterious.
2: Oh, I mean to be. And I trust you not to watch the combination to my wall space?
0: Why, yes, I think so.
2: Oh, believe me, I'm not worried. Now then, what do you think of these?
0: Good heavens, Elaine.
2: Nice, aren't they?
0: They're unbelievable. Diamonds, sapphires, emeralds?
2: Not many of each, of course. But I did think they might make a nice bracelet.
0: Oh, I'm sure they would.
2: Now, I want you to take them.
0: Take them?
2: To Jacques at the store, darling. Let him study them. Work out the bracelet design. When it's ready, I'll stop by and see it.
0: But about the gems?
2: Can't you keep them in the vault at the store for me?
0: Oh, certainly. We'll be glad to. Why not have Charles deliver them to Miss Patton in the morning?
2: Miss Patton? Mr.
0: Minnick's secretary, Elizabeth Patton. Checking things in and out of the vault is her job. Even if you sent them to me, I'd have to turn them over to her.
2: All right, Phil, if that's the procedure. I'll send them in tomorrow.
0: Good. Now let's get back to your party, shall we? I promise you I'll be a model guest the rest of the evening.
3: It's a break, isn't it, Phil? You know enough about gems to estimate the value of Elaine Clyde's collection. You'll have no trouble fencing them, you're certain of that. And the amount you can raise from one or two will more than cover your gambling debt to Al Farino. You're pleased, aren't you, Phil? Because your plan is so simple, so easy. The Clyde gems will be delivered to Elizabeth in the morning. She'll put them in the vault. And once any of them are missing, you're certain all the evidence of theft will point to her. You're at the office Friday morning, confident that you'll be able to keep your 11 p.m. appointment with Farino and keep on living in the bargain.
0: Good morning, Elizabeth.
2: Oh, good morning, Phil. Well, your party last night must have agreed with you.
0: Oh, feel fine. So fine, in fact, I'd like to have dinner with you this evening.
2: You know, that's nice, because I'd like to have dinner with you, too.
0: Oh, good. I'm afraid I'll have to run out on you afterward. I have to have a business appointment, you see. But at least we'll have fun at dinner.
2: I'm sure we will.
0: We can go from work, if that's okay with you.
2: Fine. See how agreeable I am.
0: Hmm. Oh, I almost forgot. Mrs. Clyde's chauffeur is bringing some stones in this morning. He wants us to keep them in the vault for her until our designer makes them into a bracelet. You'll check them into the vault, won't you?
2: Why, yes, of course. Have you any idea of their value?
0: No. We'll have to have them appraised in the next day or so.
2: Well, I'll take care of them.
0: I've got to keep some appointments for Mr. Minnick today, so I probably won't be around until dinner time. If anything comes up...
2: Oh, my goodness, something did come up. I guess it isn't too important, but that man was around here when I came to work this morning.
0: Man?
2: Well, you know, the fellow you were talking with yesterday on a personal matter, you said.
0: Oh. Did you talk to him?
2: No. If he should come back, shall I tell him anything for you?
0: Yes. Tell him hello.
3: You spend a profitable day away from the store, don't you, Phil? Yes, you make contact with an established fence in the city. Describe the stones you'll deliver to him later that evening and get his assurance that if they are as you say, you'll easily get the $10,000 you require. Early that evening, you have dinner with Elizabeth. Send her home, see her home afterward. And then set your final plan into motion. You go directly to the store. Let yourself into the darkened building. And make straight for the vault in Mr. Minnick's office.
2: You really expect to get away with that, Phil?
0: Elizabeth, how on earth...
2: I followed that cab, as they say, only I know a shortcut.
4: Get away from that vault, Phil.
0: You surely don't expect to use that gun?
4: If I have to, and I may. You made two mistakes, Phil. First, in thinking I'd go for your sudden interest in me after all these years. And second, when you spent most of the day away from the office. You see, your Mr. Farino called to remind you of your appointment tonight.
0: Look, Elizabeth...
4: I'll take that box of Mrs. Clyde's, Phil. I have use for what's inside.
0: Meaning's on to you, Elizabeth. You're on to me. Let's make a deal.
4: The box, Phil. Hand it over. Minnick will be no concern, and you little use where I'm going.
0: Okay, I'll hand it over. He only made one mistake, Elizabeth, but that one's going to prove fatal.

0: Well, Lieutenant?
1: Sure adds up just as you tell it, Mr. Alexander. Funny, you say the girl worked for Minnix a long time, too.
0: Yes, almost as long as I have. It's terrible. Mr. Minnick was suspicious of her before he left. I tried my best to watch her. That's why I had the gun ready.
1: But... Ah, you did your best. You couldn't know she had an accomplice. Didn't get a good look at him, huh?
0: No. No, he managed to leap out past me, knock the gun from my hand. But not before...
1: I know. Those jewels her partner made off with, you said they were uncut gems?
0: Yes. Yes, that's the trouble. It'll be very difficult to trace them.
1: Possible, probably. But don't feel badly. Mr. Minnick's insurance will cover the stones. Wouldn't have covered your life, though.
0: Yes, you're right. I could have been much worse off if it had happened differently. Much worse off.

0: It went very well, didn't it, Phil? With James Minnick having warned you of his suspicions of Elizabeth, it seemed to the police as if you had caught her in the act of theft. There is no suspicion that it was the other way around, that Elizabeth interrupted you and that you killed her. You've convinced the police Elizabeth had an accomplice and that he managed to escape with the uncut gems belonging to Elaine Clyde. You feel certain of success now, particularly after having disposed of the jewels to a local fence. The money is nestled in your inside coat pocket, ready for payment of your gambling debt. And it's shortly before 11 p.m. You're right on schedule as you enter Al Farino's gambling establishment.
1: I'm the black number, ladies and gentlemen. The black this time.
2: Excuse me. Excuse me, please.
3: Come in.
2: Right on time, Farino.
4: Yeah, I see.
2: And here's your money. Oh. See, your lackey is on hand to count it for you.
5: You're so right, Mr. Alexander.
2: I'll say something for this boy, Farino. He was more polite than that first one you sent.
4: Yeah?
2: Actually, he seemed concerned about my being upset, worried.
5: I was worried, Mr. Alexander. Worried and very puzzled.
4: I got news for you, Phil. This is not my boy.
2: Huh? What are you talking about?
4: He's a cop. Your boss was worried about you. That Elizabeth dame thought she might give you some trouble.
5: And Mr. Minnick called headquarters, asked us to look in on you from time to time.
2: And you weren't sent by Al here. I put you on the track myself.
5: You sure did. I've had you tailed since that day in the store.
2: I don't believe it. You wouldn't have let me kill her.
5: We were too late to stop you, that's all. Didn't know she'd walk in on you. Too bad. But now we've got all the answers. And they add up to murder.
6: 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The Whistler is entirely fictional, and all characters portrayed on The Whistler are also fictional. Any similarity of names or resemblance to persons living or dead is purely coincidental. 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
7: Fateful reminder from August 12, 1951. Lead actress Betty Lou Gerson was also a prominent cartoon voice performer. 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
23: From ABC News, I'm Wayne Cabot. As we speak, all U.S. bomber planes are being removed from Great Britain, from the base where America has been launching attacks during the Iran war. The Pentagon isn't saying why it's sending planes back to the States, but it comes after the suspected terror plot last week that got foiled, a plot President Trump linked to Iran. About the Fly Dubai attack, the AP reports Israel was given a list before the flight of all the passengers and crew, raising questions about why the co-pilot wasn't flagged, especially after Oman Air banned him from flying over his extremist views. ABC's Tom Sufi Burridge in Tel Aviv hears from passengers as well as the pilot.
24: The heroic captain on that Fly Dubai flight, Captain Smit Mashar, speaking with Israel's prime minister.
25: You're a true hero.
24: Saying minutes after his co-pilot went to pray, he felt a big blow to the back of his head. He was on the floor, badly wounded, and made one last push.
26: Thankfully, people were waiting to pounce back.
24: Ophir Dubrovsky was sitting in row 8 with his wife and daughter.
27: I saw people running to the front and shouting that the co-pilot
0: attack the captain.
24: Dubrovsky says there should be stricter background checks on pilots worldwide.
23: 50 shots fired at two locations at a block party in Vienna, Georgia this morning. Two dead, 35 injured. No motive, no suspects. A John Deere tractor detached from a hay wagon loaded with children on a hayride today in Wellsburg, New York, near Elmira. Several are in the hospital, critical. Crews treating 14 on the scene. ABC's Perry Russin reports a veteran prosecutor will be investigating Tennessee's botched execution attempt.
1: Former U.S. attorney at Stanton will now investigate the state's Department of Correction to see if protocols were followed and consider if recommendations are needed. In a statement, the department says it did follow protocols.
23: Krista Pike, still unconscious 4 days later. You're listening to ABC News.
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23: The Coast Guard failed to find 6 people on a medical transport plane off Nantucket. ABC's Morgan Norwood.
4: According to the operator, Bermuda Skyport, the Canadian-registered air ambulance left L.F. Wade International Airport in Bermuda around 12:41 Saturday morning. At 2 a.m., roughly 80 minutes later, the FAA losing contact with the Gulfstream G-100. A source telling ABC News officials believe the plane rapidly descended 7,500 feet before hitting the water. Air traffic control audio indicates the pilot may have been coming in blind with electrical problems while a storm loomed ahead.
26: Okay, you declare mode 2.
4: The Coast Guard deploying planes, choppers, and cutters, even bringing in sonar to search the seafloor.
23: Russia is trying to prevent new infectious disease outbreak after a lab worker died. ABC's Marcus Moore.
6: In response to the situation, there was an emergency meeting of the country's top health officials. We know that a number of people who came in contact with the infected person have been under medical observation. Authorities saying they've shown no symptoms and no other infections have been reported. Health officials trying to allay any fears in the community and are saying the situation is stable.
23: The U.S. State Department saying it's monitoring along with the CDC. Today, the CDC reported flu activity is low but rising. How bad it gets depends partly on how many get vaccinated. Everyone over 6 months is recommended to get the shot, typically by the end of October. I'm Wayne Cabot, ABC News.
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28: WSVA's local AccuWeather for Harrisonburg and the Shenandoah Valley. Tonight, partly cloudy, low 52, winds light and variable. Sunny to partly cloudy, terrific day on Monday. High Monday at 71. Sunshine Tuesday, a little bit cooler, high 64. And then sunny, a pleasant day for Wednesday, the high 74. Sunny Thursday, the high 75. I'm AccuWeather forecaster Steve Williams on WSVA.
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17: Greg Bellamy open with a family comedy. And then later we mosey on down to Pine Ridge to check in on Lum and Abner. While often mistaken for Brooklyn's own, William Bendix was born and raised in the Tony Borough of Manhattan. His father was an accomplished musician, and according to contemporary actor and film historian Jim Beaver, as detailed over on the Internet Movie Database, William was just 5 when he made his film debut in a 1911 silent film. It would be 3 more decades before he appeared again on the screen. He would spend some of his teen years serving as a bat boy for the New York Yankees, and he briefly worked as a singing waiter. Bendix got married in 1927 and was hired by his father-in-law as a manager for a grocery. After the business failed, he got seriously involved in theater, and he made his Broadway debut. He got the attention of film producer and directing legend Hal Roach and was signed to a contract. And in 1942, showed up in multiple films, including the war picture Wake Island, which earned him an Oscar nomination. While many today remember the Life of Riley television series, which aired throughout much of the 1950s, it indeed began on radio. And this example of that is from June 1st, 1947.
0: Draft brings you The Life of Riley. Dreft, D-R-E-F-T, Dreft, America's largest selling brand for washing silks, nylons, woolens, dishes, presents The Life of Riley with William Bendix as Riley. Chester A. Riley's 2 children are 16 and 13, but doting daddy still thinks of them as babies. So whenever Babs or Junior show the slightest indication of growing up, a family crisis invariably results. The scene opens in Riley's California bungalow in the kitchen, where a crisis is now cooking.
5: But, Mother, it's a wonderful job, and it's only for the summer, and it's not as if I were going away thousands of miles. It's only to San Francisco.
7: Well, that's less than 500 miles from here. Oh, Mom, let her go.
8: Now, you stay out of this, Junior. Anyway, why are you so anxious for your sister to leave home?
7: So I can move into her room. Oh, but I guess it's hopeless. Pop will never let her go.
8: Oh, Junior's right, Babs. Far as I'm concerned, you're old enough to take care of yourself, but your father'd never consent to your living away from home.
5: But, Mother...
7: Oh, face the facts, Babs. The last time you were out with Simon Vanderhopper and you didn't come home by 10, Pop called up the FBI.
5: But I won't be living alone, Mother. There'll be other girls, and we're all going to stay at the YWCA.
7: Now, take my tip, Babs, and don't even ask him, or he'll get sore.
5: Well, I will so ask him, and don't you spoil things.
9: Hey, anybody home?
5: Listen, let's all act real sweet to him and get him feeling good. And then when I
9: well,
5: ask
9: hiya,
5: him...
9: Well, hiya, Dumplin'.
5: Hello,
9: hiya,
5: dear.
9: Kid.
7: Hiya, Pop.
5: Oh, Daddy, dear, you look so tired, you poor thing. Here, let me take your lunchbox.
7: Let me hang up your coat, Pop.
8: Here's the evening paper, dear.
5: Shall I get your slippers for you, Daddy?
7: Would you like me to run down to the corner and get you some cigars?
9: Excuse me, I must be in the wrong house.
5: Why, Daddy, what do you mean?
9: I know what you mean, and the answer is no, I'm broke.
5: But, Daddy, I'm not asking you for money.
9: You're not?
5: No, it's about something else. Well, aren't you going to ask me what?
9: I got a feeling this is a trap, and I'm walking right into it.
8: Don't be silly, dear.
9: All right, what is it?
5: Well...
7: I'm warning you, Babs, he'll say no.
5: Oh, shut up, Junior. Daddy, may I take a job this summer?
9: A job? Well, certainly. Why not? Well, Junior, you expected me to say no, huh? This'll teach you that when you try to find out what's in my head, you're up against a stone wall.
7: Just wait till you find out what the job is, and you'll say no.
9: What do you mean, I'll say no? Don't be such a wise guy, Junior. I can say yes as well as the next guy. I ain't one of those selfish fathers who stand in their kids' way. My kids want something, I'm always ready to say yes.
5: Oh, then it's okay for me to take this job, even if it's in San Francisco?
9: No.
5: But, Daddy...
9: That's out of the question. Young girl like you living in San Francisco all by yourself, it's ridiculous.
8: Now, don't get so excited. After all, she's going there to work for a Veterans Housing Bureau, and
9: I don't care if she's going to San Francisco to work for the King of England. No daughter of mine is going to live all alone away up in San Francisco.
5: But why, Daddy? What's your reason?
9: They've got boys in San Francisco.
8: Oh, be sensible, Ridey. They got boys here in Los Angeles.
9: Yeah, but here they know me. I like to look these boys over. When one comes up to the porch door, I can screen him.
8: You're just being unreasonable.
9: I'm unreasonable. What about you, Peg? You think it's right for a 16-year-old girl to leave her folks?
8: Nowadays, a girl of 16 isn't a baby. Besides, I wasn't much more than 16 when you married me.
9: Well, sure, but I wouldn't let you leave your folks. I moved in with them.
5: Daddy, it's time you realize that I'm grown up. I'm over 16.
8: That's right, Riley. And remember, Babs acts much older than...
9: Look, Babsy, I know you're 16. But why are you in such a hurry to grow up? Why can't you be like I was? I didn't act 16 till I was 25.
5: Well, don't you want me to be independent and make my own decisions?
9: You can make all the decisions you want as long as you do what I say. Young girl to go out of town to work. I never heard of such a thing.
8: Riley.
9: Yeah?
8: Remember the time right after we were married?
9: Yeah?
8: Remember I couldn't get a job in Brooklyn?
9: Yeah.
8: So I took a job out of town in Hoboken.
9: Oh, but that was an emergency. You had a husband to support.
5: Oh, please let me go, Daddy. It's the chance of a lifetime.
9: I don't want to hear any more about it. You ain't going, and that's final.
5: But, Daddy...
9: No. My head is made up.
5: Oh, I think you're mean. You never let me do anything I want. You treat me like a child.
8: Babs, dear.
9: Oh. Well, how do you like that? Did you hear what she said? She said we're mean.
8: Now, look, Riley, maybe you're acting too hasty. After all, you've worked hard all day. You're tired. Think it over. And then
9: the way
8: tomorrow...
9: I feel has got nothing to do with it. It's the principle. I forbid it today. I'd have forbode it yesterday, and I'll forbode it tomorrow.
3: Morning, Pop.
9: Morning, Junior.
3: Where's Mom?
9: She's hanging out the wash in the back. Sit down, eat your breakfast.
3: Oh, hiya, Babs.
9: Morning, Babs.
5: Good morning, Junior.
9: Well, sit down, Babs. I'll pour you some tomato juice.
5: Junior, would you mind pouring me some tomato juice?
3: Well, sure.
5: Thank you, Junior.
9: Well, don't drink it standing up, honey. Sit down.
3: Where you going, Babs?
5: I'm going to drink my juice in my room. Unless, of course, some people think I'm too young to do that.
9: Junior, why is Babs sore at you?
3: Me? Well, she's sore at you on account of last night.
9: Oh. Oh, women. They're all alike. Just because I won't let her go to... that must be Sam Tuttle honking for me. He's giving me a lift to the plant.
3: Oh, you mean the man who's moved in across the street? Silent Sam?
9: Junior, I don't want to hear you calling him that. He's my friend and he's entitled to respect.
3: All the kids call him Silent Sam. He never talks to anybody.
9: Well, there's a good reason why he don't talk. All day long, he's stuck in the information booth at the Union Station answering questions. So when he's off duty, he gives his tongue a rest. Come in. Well, hello, Sam. I'll be ready in a jiffy. Come in.
3: Hiya, Mr. Tuttle.
9: Pull up a chair, Sam. Sit down. Have a cup of coffee while you're waiting? Good. Go on, help yourself. Say, Sam, I meant to ask you. Well, what's the matter, Sam? Oh, the coffee's bitter. Well, have a lump of sugar. Well, you don't have to overdo it, Sam, or they'll start rationing again. Well, Sam, what's new? How's the missus? Oh. Well, congratulations. I hope it's a boy. Yeah, they're a lot less trouble than girls. Oh, you don't think so? Well, let me give you an example. My daughter wants to take a job out of town this summer, but I won't let her, so now she says that I'm mean and old-fashioned. Now, I want your honest opinion, Sam. Don't be afraid to tell me to my face if I'm wrong. Do you think I was mean and old-fashioned? Now, wait, Sam, let me finish. After all, Babs is only 16 and she's... Yes, I know she's got brains, but still a kid like that, all alone in a big city. What do you mean I'm nuts? I'm trying to tell you why I never saw such a guy. He won't even listen to you. Now, look, Sam, I never thought you were stupid enough to... Oh. Oh, so now I insulted you, huh? Well, go. Go on, there's the door. When I want your opinion, I'll ask for it.
10: Next time, keep your big mouth shut.
11: Come in.
12: Say, Mr. Stevenson, here's those blueprints you wanted.
11: Oh, thanks, Riley. Say, what's this I hear about your daughter applying for a job in San Francisco, huh?
12: Well, how did you know?
11: My nephew Stanley mentioned it. He's in her class at school.
12: Yeah, can you imagine, boss, a kid only 16 and she wants to go to San Francisco by herself?
11: Very unusual.
12: That's just what I said when she asked permission. Now listen here, Babs, I said.
11: Naturally, you're letting her go.
12: Oh, naturally. I said, now listen here, Babs. You don't think for one minute that I... Naturally? Oh, sure, naturally.
11: Good for you, Riley. Too many fathers try to live their children's lives for them. Why, that's why the younger generation is soft. Let them get out on their own, develop their self-reliance. That's what I always say.
12: I always say it, too.
11: Yes, sir. You ought to be proud to have a girl with so much initiative. You've done a good job, Riley. It's a great responsibility bringing a child into the world.
12: Well, I don't deserve all of the credit. My wife helped a little.
11: You know, I always say a good family man makes the best worker.
12: Oh, you're so right, boss.
11: After all, what is a family man? A leader. And that's the kind of man I always pick for promotion. First thing I look for. By the way, Riley, how long have you been at that riveting job?
12: 9 years, boss. 9 long years.
11: Well, Riley, you keep at it. Keep at it, and one of these days you'll be moving up the line.
12: Oh, thanks, boss. Thanks.
11: By the way, when is Babs leaving?
12: I don't know exactly yet, but it'll be very soon after I get home.
5: Mother! Mother!
7: Hey, Babs, what's with you?
5: Oh, dear Mother, the most wonderful things happen.
8: Babs, stop hugging me. Dear, you're choking me.
5: Oh, I can't help it. I'm so happy.
8: Well, about what? Now, calm down.
5: I've got a job in the movies.
8: The movies?
5: Isn't it sensational?
7: Well, gee, Babs. Hey, what picture are you going to be in?
5: Oh, I'm not going to act. I'm going to be a messenger girl at MGM. I'll be able to see all the stars, and I get paid, too.
8: Well, that's fine, dear, but what about San Francisco?
5: Oh, that. Well, Daddy's so set against it, I decided to just forget about it. Anyway, this job's much more thrilling. Imagine, I'll actually be working in the same studio with Van Johnson and Clark Gable and Walter Pigeon.
8: Well, this'll certainly make your father happy. I know he'd never let you go to San Francisco.
5: Oh, I've got to write the Veterans Bureau there and tell them.
13: Hello, Peg. Hi,
7: hello,
13: Junior.
7: Dear. Hiya, Pop.
5: Oh, aren't you going to say hello to me, Daddy?
12: Babs, you're talking to me?
5: And here's a great big kiss for you.
12: You kissed me? Her grief made her go berserk. Listen, Babs, about this job in San Francisco.
8: Oh, you don't have to worry about that. Babs isn't going.
12: Oh, that's where you're wrong. She is going.
7: No, she's not, Pop.
12: Oh, yes, she is.
5: No, I'm not.
12: Please, Babs, stay out of this. This is no concern of yours.
8: Riley... You mean you want her to go?
12: Why, certainly. This is the chance of a lifetime.
8: But just yesterday you said she couldn't go.
12: Who, me? You must be dreaming.
8: Chester A. Riley, how can you deliberately... Why, I distinctly heard you say you forbid it.
7: Well, that's right, Pop. You said you forbid it today, you'd have forbought it yesterday, and you'll forboot it tomorrow.
12: I said that? Well, that's ridiculous. I may have a few faults, but one thing I don't never do is talk ungrammatic.
5: But, Daddy, you said...
12: What's the difference what I said? You know I never mean what I say, and I say go to San Francisco, and I mean it.
5: But, Daddy, I'll be all alone in a strange city. A girl of 16 isn't safe alone.
12: You won't be alone. You'll have boys with you. Peg, you've got to stop frightening these kids.
8: Well, of all... Now, look here, Riley. I don't know what kind of a game you're playing, but you're not going to make Babs go to San Francisco if she doesn't want to.
12: I'd never do that, Dumplin. I'm just asking the girl man to man. Babs, don't pass up this chance.
5: But I've got this job right here in Los Angeles in a movie studio.
12: Oh, movie studios. What can you see there? Movie stars.
9: Wait till you go to Fisherman's Wharf in San Francisco and see those big crabs. And that's not all. There's Nob Hill and the Golden Gate and the view from the Mark Hopkins Hotel. That's sensational. On a clear day, you can see Los Angeles. Wouldn't you like to see Los Angeles?
5: Well, you know, I've always wanted to see San Francisco. But this movie job, maybe I... Oh, but after all, I can always get a job here in town, but it isn't every day a girl gets a chance to go to San Francisco. I'm going.
9: That a girl now. There's a girl with a logical mind, just like her father.
5: But, Babs, you just
9: Please,
5: said...
9: Please, Peg, be fair to the child. Don't try to force her to do what you want while I'm forcing her to do what I want.
5: Oh, I'm so excited. Well, if I'm leaving tomorrow, I better start packing.
9: Yeah.
8: Well, Riley... I hope you're satisfied now that you've finally gotten your own way. But all I can say is that... Well, Riley, what's the matter? Why is your chin trembling like that? What's wrong now?
1: She's gone. My little baby is going away and leaving me all alone. Oh, why did she listen to me?
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28: WSVA's local AccuWeather for Harrisonburg and the Shenandoah Valley. Tonight, partly cloudy, low 52, winds light and variable. Sunny to partly cloudy, terrific day on Monday. High Monday at 71. Sunshine Tuesday, a little bit cooler, high 64. And then sunny, a pleasant day for Wednesday, the high 74. Sunny Thursday, the high 75. I'm AccuWeather forecaster Steve Williams on WSVA.
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0: And now back to The Life of Riley with William Bendix as Riley.
9: Peg, is Babs through packing yet?
8: No, dear, not yet.
9: I wish she'd hurry. Peg, you got to have a little talk with her before she goes.
8: Talk? What about?
9: Well, she'd be all alone in San Francisco and... Well, you ought to tell her, you know...
8: Now, listen, Riley, I know my daughter. I don't have to tell her anything. She can take care of herself.
9: Yeah, but Peg, we can't let her go just like that.
8: Well, all right, then, you have a talk with her.
9: But it ain't up to me, it's up to you.
8: Now, why me?
9: Well, that's nature. When the little chick leaves the barnyard, who goes clucking after her? Not the rooster. The old hen. So go ahead and cluck, talk to her.
8: Oh, Riley, don't be silly.
9: Well, okay, then if you won't give her a little maternal advice, I will. Babs! Oh, Babs!
5: I'm in here, Daddy.
9: Oh. Are you finished packing, honey?
5: Yes, I'm all through.
9: Good. I wanted to have a nice, long talk with you.
5: What about?
9: Well, let me put it another way. You see, now take boys.
5: What about them?
9: Well, what I mean is that you see, honey, you...
5: Look, Daddy, if you're trying to tell me to be careful who I go out with and not to smoke and not to go to dance halls and not to stay up late, please stop worrying, because I won't.
9: Well, I guess I covered everything. I'll go see if your mother's ready.
8: All through with your little talk? Didn't take you very long.
9: I believe in coming right to the point.
7: Hey, the taxi's here, Babs.
9: Babs, taxi's here. Hurry up.
5: In a second.
9: Now, listen, Peg. We mustn't let on to Babs how bad we feel about her going. No scenes. No bawling.
8: Don't worry.
9: Yeah, you too, Junior. You gotta say goodbye with a smile. Be a brave little man. No crying.
7: I won't, Pop.
9: We gotta keep smiling, remember.
5: Well, I'm ready to go.
1: Oh, my little baby. Oh, my little baby.
5: Oh, Daddy, don't get upset.
8: Oh, for heaven's sake, Riley, pull yourself together.
7: Well, you better hurry, Babs. You'll miss the train.
8: Yes, dear. Come on, let's go. Riley, aren't you coming?
1: Now, you go without me. I'll stay home with Junior.
5: But don't you want to see me off?
1: I couldn't stand it. I'm afraid if I go to the station, I won't let you get on the train. I'll say goodbye now. Goodbye, Babs.
5: Goodbye, Daddy, and don't cry. I'll only be gone 2 months.
1: Well, who's crying? Look, I'm laughing. Oh, why did I let her go? The house won't be the same without her. She's only been gone 10 minutes, and already the place is like a morgue.
2: May I come in?
1: Who's that?
2: It is I, Digby Odell, the friendly undertaker.
9: Oh, I didn't hear you ring, Digger.
2: The door was open. Greetings, Riley. You're looking fine. Very natural.
1: I feel terrible, Digger. It's my girl, Babs.
2: Ah, yes. Girls can be a problem. Take my youngest daughter, Lily Fern. For a lark, she told her schoolmates that I'm a certified public accountant. And yesterday, the father of one of her classmates phoned up and said, "Odell, I've got a few figures I'd like you to straighten out."
1: You mean you thought it was...
2: Exactly. So I said, "Very well. I'll send my vehicle over." Imagine my chagrin when he replied, "Don't bother. I'll mail them to you."
1: Well, my trouble with Babs is different. She's got a job out of town for the summer.
2: Oh, splendid.

0: Digger, that's a wonderful idea. I'll do it. But can I make it? The train leaves in 15 minutes.
1: Come, my business vehicle is parked across the street. I'll drive you there.
0: Oh, thanks, Digger. Yeah, you're sure you won't mind driving back alone?
1: I'm used to it. Believe me.
0: Well, okay, let's go, Digger. You know, I always did want to see San Francisco.
1: It's well worth seeing. Alcatraz, the cable cars, the Presidio.
0: Don't forget the Golden Gate.
1: Let's not talk shop. Well, come. We'd better be shoveling off.
2: All aboard!
3: Well, you better get aboard, dear.
4: Well, goodbye, Mother.
3: Now take care of yourself, Babsy, dear. Promise.
4: I will,
5: Babs.
4: Mother.
5: Hey, Babs, wait. Hey, wait, Babs.
4: Oh, it's Junior. I wonder what...
3: Oh, my heaven, something's happened. What is it, Junior?
5: A telegram for Babs. I was just leaving for school when it came.
4: A telegram for me?
5: Yeah, here. It's from the Veterans Housing. They don't want you to go to San Francisco.
3: Why not?
4: Opening new regional office in Los Angeles and will require your services there. We'll wire you further instructions tomorrow.
3: Oh, isn't that wonderful, Babs? Now you won't have to go away. It's a lucky thing Junior got you before you got on the train.
4: I don't know whether I'm coming or going.
5: Well, let's go home.
4: Oh, won't Daddy be surprised when he sees me back home? I can hardly wait to see the expression on his face.
0: There's the train, Digger. We made it.
1: Just in time. Yeah. Quick, get aboard. Climb up the rear platform.
0: Yeah. I made it. I made it. So long, Digger.
1: Pleasant journey.
0: I'm sorry we can't make the trip together.
1: Don't worry. Someday we will.
0: So long, Digger. Goodbye. Goodbye, Digger.
1: Farewell, Riley.
5: Hey, Mom, look. Bob's on the train.
4: Oh, Riley. Riley!
0: Goodbye, Dumplin. I'll miss you.
5: Bob!
0: Goodbye, Junior.
4: Daddy!
0: Goodbye, Babs. Goodbye, honey. I'll miss you, Babs. Babs!
4: Daddy, I'm not going to San Francisco.
0: What a revolting development this is.

0: Kraft will bring back the Rileys in a moment.
1: Oh, Babs, I'm worried about your father. Why hasn't he called?
2: Oh, I told you, Mother, that train must have been an express and he couldn't get off till he got to San Francisco.
1: Even so, he must have arrived in San Francisco by now. The train left 12 hours ago. Thank heaven, that must be him. Hello?
3: Hello, Dumplin'.
1: Oh, Riley, are you all right?
3: I'm okay. Just come and get me.
1: Get you? But I can't go to San Francisco.
3: I'm not in San Francisco. I'm in Glendale.
1: Glendale?
3: Yeah. I didn't have a ticket, and the conductor got very fresh. So to put him in his place, I let him throw me off in Glendale.
1: Oh. Well, why didn't you phone?
3: I didn't have a dime for the payphone. And the people I'm staying with in Glendale wouldn't let me use their phone until now.
1: They wouldn't?
3: No.
1: Well, who are you staying with in Glendale?
3: The Glendale police. Come and get me, Peg.

Procter & Gamble, makers of Dreft, the sudsing miracle for silks, nylons, woolens, dishes, invites to be their guests next week to hear The Life of Riley with William Bendix as Riley. William Bendix can currently be seen in the Paramount picture, Calcutta. The Life of Riley is produced by Irving Brecker and is directed by Don Bernard. Music by Lou Kozloff. The script was written by Reuben Shipp, Alan Lipscott, and Jack Brecker. Mrs. Riley is Paula Winslow, Digger Odell is John Brown, Babs is Barbara Eiler, Junior is Tommy Cook, Stevenson is Ken Christie, and Silent Sam is Silent Sam. And this is Ken Carpenter inviting you to listen again next week to The Life of Riley and reminding you, for faster, brighter, safer cleaning than any previous suds in history, use Dreft. 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

0: 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Good night.
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2: The Life of Riley from June 1st, 1947. At the beginning of that one, I talked about the early career of William Bendix. But what about the woman who voiced wife Peg? Paula Winslow was a North Dakota native. She married her childhood sweetheart, John Sutherland, and it was his love of movies that led to her career. The couple had moved to Hollywood in order to pursue his dream of becoming a famous motion picture director. While he never achieved that level, Sutherland did carve out a nice career as an educational and documentary filmmaker. His wife Paula, though, proved early on she was a tremendous voice actor. For example, in 1942, she was Bambi's mother in Disney's animated classic. And beginning in the mid-1930s, Winslow began showing up on all kinds of L.A.-produced radio programs, both comedies and dramas. In addition to Peg, she also spent time as Principal Conklin's wife, Martha, on Armis Brooks, a role that she handled on both radio and television. I'm Greg Bell, and up next on Win Radio was Chester Locke and Norris Goff as Lum and Abner, right after this.
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2: 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Chester Locke and Norris Goff were much more than just Lum and Abner. They wrote most of the quarter-hour episodes and voiced many other characters as well. For example, in this one, Locke is not only Lum, but he's also Cedric Weehunt. And I believe it's veteran radio actress Lorene Tuttle as Ellie Connors, now pretending to be Lum's niece, Mary. Let's head back to August 3rd of 1943.
13: The makers of Alka-Seltzer bring you Lum and Abner.

0: And now, let's see what's going on down in Pine Ridge. Well, Lum and Abner are breathing easier now that they've found a new identity for the little 12-year-old girl they have befriended. As far as Pine Ridge is concerned, she is now Lum's niece from Wisconsin, rather than Ellie Connors, who escaped from a reform school nearly 2 weeks ago. As we look in on the little community today, we find the old fellows in their jot 'em down store and library. Abner is talking on the telephone. Listen.
1: Yes, Mom? A can of coffee, or a sack of coffee. Oh, sure, the points is off of it now. Yeah, but most of it comes in sacks. Why, sure, we got plenty left.
2: Here's a curious thing, Abner.
1: Anything else now, Miss Barton?
2: Now that folks can get all the coffee they want again, they don't appear to want it so bad no more.
1: All right, well, fine, Miss Barton. This afternoon, I reckon we can get it over there to you. Mom? Oh, Mary's just fine, thank you. Yes, Mom. All right, much obliged. Goodbye.
2: Did she ask about Mary?
1: Yeah. Doggies, I couldn't think who she's talking about for a minute, though. You know, I just keep forgetting that Ellie's name is Mary now that she's supposed to be your niece, Lum.
2: Well, that's something you better practice to where you don't forget it no more.
1: Oh, well, now, I'll get on to it all right.
2: If you was to forget and call her Ellie one of these days, they'd know for sure who she is.
1: I won't forget. I ain't as ignorant as I appear to be. Whereabouts is Mary at now, Mom?
2: Send her outside.
1: Outside?
2: Yeah, when she's in the store, she thinks she's got to work all the time.
1: Oh.
2: Feared folks will get suspicious about that.
1: Yeah.
2: Ain't natural for a 12-year-old youngin' to want to work that way.
1: Why, of course it ain't. You know, Lum, she reminds me a little bit of Elizabeth.
2: Elizabeth?
1: Yes, sir. Someday she's gonna make some feller a good woman. That is, when she gets stout enough to handle an axe and do field work, she will.
2: She didn't want to go a while ago, but that little Blevins girl come along, so I give both of them some money and send them down to the drugstore to get a dish of ice cream. That is, if Ed's got any in today.
1: Well, that was thoughty. I doggies, you know the folks are sure taking to Ellie, Mary, ain't they?
2: Oh, yeah. I believe it's doing her a lot of good, too, you know. It seems like her face don't look so little and pinched or something.
1: No.
2: Like it did when we first seen her.
1: Oh, yeah, she's starting to look like a different youngin', ain't no doubts about that.
2: Of course, there's one thing she's got to get over, and that's looking so scared and acting suspicious every time Uncle Henry Lunsford comes around.
1: Oh, just scares the youngin' today.
2: Oh, she's gonna give herself dead away if she ain't careful.
1: And that Uncle Henry, he takes that town marshal job of hidden so serious that he's suspicious everybody sees, just on general principles.
2: Yeah, but I don't believe Uncle Henry expects nothing. Leastways, he don't act that way.
1: Well, I sure hope he don't. I tell you, Lum, maybe we oughtn't to let her run around alone too much, though. Special places where she might bump into Uncle Henry and start talking to him and give herself away.
2: I ain't much worried about that no more. Nearsighted as he is and all.
1: Yeah.
2: Besides, I want her to get out as much as possible. Special with young folks her age.
1: Yeah. Well, I'll admit that's a good idea, but aren't we? There comes Cedric up out there.
2: Cedric?
1: Yeah, right there, coming in.
2: What's he doing over here this time of day?
1: No telling.
2: Don't reckon he's got fired off his job at the defense plant.
1: I don't know. I ain't hear nothing about it.
3: Wonderful world.
1: Yeah, howdy, Cedric.
2: Yeah, hello, Cedric.
1: Hi, doggies, you look awful happy for a feller's just been fired.
3: Fired? I ain't been fired.
1: Well, Lum said you was.
2: I never, no such a
1: you
2: thing.
1: You did done it, Lum.
2: Just ask how come Cedric wasn't at the plant now.
3: That's cause I got premoted again.
1: Premoted? Did you sure enough, Cedric?
3: Yes, Mom, I got premoted back to my old job on the graveyard shift.
1: Oh, well, law me, that ain't much of a premotion, is it?
2: Yeah, you're sort of advancing backwards that way, Cedric.
3: I don't know what I'm doing, but I know I'm proud to get back to working all night long again. I don't like that daytime work.
1: Well, why don't you like it, Cedric?
3: What, keep falling asleep all the time.
1: Couldn't keep awake, huh?
3: No, Mom, couldn't do that neither.
1: Well, I don't reckon you can do your best work when you're asleep. That is, not your level best anyway. Of course, it might not.
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6: But for heaven's sakes, look at it.
7: All right. I guess I cut off too much.
8: You guess you did? My goodness.
9: Oh, Daddy, now it looks so dinky.
6: Well, no sense crying over spilt milk or cut trees. For that matter, it's done. Come on, let's decorate it.
9: May I start hanging things on, Mommy?
6: Yes, dear. Well, the lights should go on first. Now, let's see. Where are
8: they? Well, I must say he certainly ruined the lovely tree.
6: Never mind, Aunt Effie. It's done.
8: Well, I just don't know what you could have been thinking of.
7: I was thinking of Bill Mercer, if you must know.
6: Oh, no, dear.
7: Well,
6: please.
7: I was. I just can't get it out of my mind. When I ran back to find him, he was gone. Anyhow, I couldn't find him to explain.
6: Well, I don't know why you feel you have to explain. I'm sure he's forgotten all about it.
7: I bet he hasn't. You know as well as I do. The one thing people are funny about are their names. You like to have people get your name straight.
6: Here, Betsy, help Mommy with the light.
8: Shall I get the stepladder?
6: Oh, yes, if you will, Aunt Effie. Now, we'll want a yellow light on top behind the angel. Are you going to help or just stand around all evening worrying about Don Mercer?
7: Bill Mercer.
6: Oh, Bill Mercer, Don
7: Mercer. All right, I'll help. This makes me feel like such a dumbbell, that's all. Hey, do you think I ought to call him?
6: What for?
7: Well, I mean, explain, so he feels better.
6: Well, what would you explain?
7: Explain why I called him Don instead of Bill. You know, that I knew a Don Mercer in school, and
6: well,
7: that's...
6: Well, do they look alike?
7: Oh, no.
6: Well, then how's that going to make him feel any better?
7: Well, I... Oh, yeah, I suppose. Golly, what a stupid thing to do. Don't you get mad at yourself when you do something like that, huh?
6: Of course, dear. But there's no sense exaggerating it out of all proportion. It was dark outside there. I'm sure he just thinks you mixed him up with somebody else.
7: Yeah, in fact, I even mentioned that. I said, boy, it's so dark here, I didn't recognize you.
6: Uh-huh, well, there you are. Now forget about it. Oh, no, Betsy, dear.
9: What?
6: The icicles go on last. Help her, Daddy, with that string of tinsel there.
8: Here's the stepladder.
6: All right, thanks.
7: You better let me do this. Now then, what? You want a yellow light on top?
9: Mm-hmm. Yes, from back of the angel, Daddy.
7: Angel? Thought we had a star on top.
6: Well, it's a star with a little angel in the center. I got a new star this year.
9: Here it is, Daddy. Isn't it beautiful?
7: Oh, hey.
6: A lovely one. Now, don't fall on the stepladder.
9: Daddy, look what Aunt Effie and I made today. Strings of popcorn and cranberries.
7: Oh, for heaven's sake. I haven't seen those for a long time.
8: Betsy and I had such fun making them, didn't we, dear?
9: Oh, yes.
8: When I was a little girl, that's all we had on our tree. Decorations we made ourselves.
7: Okay, there. I got the light fastened on the top.
6: Fine. I guess we'll need an extension cord, won't we?
7: No. I don't think so.
6: Stay up there and I'll hand you the star to put on. Oh, you have it. Give it to Daddy, Betsy.
7: Oh, I just remembered. I asked how Virginia was.
6: Well, it's what?
7: I said to Bill Mercer, how is Virginia?
6: Well, isn't that all right? That's his wife.

0: name.
1: Oh, but look, then he couldn't possibly think I confused him with somebody else because it was dark.
2: Put on the star, Daddy.
0: Put on the star.
1: I even said to him it's been a long time since we'd seen them and that we'd call him sometime during the holidays and ask him over.
0: Well, I'll tell you something. Right now, I'm so fed up with Bill Mercer, I don't care if I ever see him again.
3: Yes. My goodness, I never saw anybody make such a mountain out of a molehill.
0: Your Betsy and Aunt Effie and I planned to have such a lovely evening decorating the tree with you. A tree that now, thanks to Bill Mercer, you have hacked down until it looks like a potted plant,
2: perhaps. What's the matter with everybody? I thought we were all going to have such fun decorating the tree.
1: Look, you don't seem to understand my embarrassing position.
0: I don't see that it's so embarrassing. After all, what do you care about Bill Mercer?
1: Well, that is hardly the Christmas spirit.
0: Oh, but it comes right down to it. We hardly know them. I mean, we're certainly not close friends. You have nothing to do with them, even in a business way. So it isn't even as though you insulted a vice president of your company by calling him Don when his name was Bill.
2: What's the matter?
1: Well, if I may get a word in edgewise, I should like to explain that I feel I've probably spoiled Bill's Christmas. I mean, after all, it's disconcerting to have somebody get your name wrong. He probably thinks I'm as stupid as they come and...
0: Well, dear, you know the old saying. We wouldn't worry about what other people think of us if we only realized how seldom they think of us at all. But if you feel Bill is worrying, then get on the phone. Don't ruin our entire evening. Get on the phone, call Bill Mercer up, and apologize.
1: Yeah. Yeah, I think I will.

0: Yes. Yeah, well look, is Bill there, Virginia? Could I speak to him? Yeah, thanks.
1: Mommy, we've got to get our lights in the windows, too.
2: Oh, yes. Now, where are the box of lights as though? Did you talk to Bill?
0: No, he's coming to the... Hello? Hi, Bill. Yeah. Say, listen, old boy, I got to apologize. You know how I called you Don when I met you tonight? Yeah, well, now, look, let me explain.
3: Yeah. Oh, well, listen, you don't have to apologize for that. But I'm sure glad you called. I'll tell you why. I came home and I said to Virginia, I bumped into this guy while I was buying the Christmas tree, and by gosh, I don't know who it was. Well, I knew you. You know. And I described you to Virginia. But by gosh, you don't have to apologize for getting my first name wrong. I couldn't think, pal, who you were at all.
0: Yeah. Yeah, well, now you know. Yeah. Yeah, okay, Bill. Yeah, well, Merry Christmas to you, too. Okay, goodbye.
2: Well, did you get it all settled, dear? Do you feel better now so we can enjoy the evening decorating the tree? What's the matter?
4: Son of a gun didn't know me at all.
2: What?
4: Nothing.
2: Well, you look funny, dear.
4: No. It's okay.
5: Well, actually, I do apologize. I know I made a fuss, but I do think, really, dear, it was very sweet of you, a real Christmas spirit, to worry about Bill's feelings.
0: Mm. Yeah. Well, thank you, darling.
1: Come on, Daddy. Let's decorate the tree.
0: Yes, darling. Yes, Betsy. I'm coming.
6: Oh, I must say, I don't know what's the matter with him this evening.
5: I don't either, Aunt Effie. Well, I expect he'll tell me later, but in the meantime, I think he's just excited about Christmas.
6: Yes, I do, too.
5: Now, we mustn't forget to hang up the mistletoe.

The Couple Next Door is written by Peg Lynch and stars Peg Lynch and Alan Bunce, with Margaret Hamilton, Francie Myers, and William Post, and is produced by Walter Hart.

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1: Originally airing just a couple of days before Christmas, that episode of The Couple Next Door was from December 23rd, 1958. I'm Greg Bell, and earlier we had a 1940 episode of the Jack Benny program, which featured a tribute to cast member Don Wilson, who is marking his 17th year in radio. Now my question is about his final years in the biz. After Jack Benny's TV show ended in 1965, Don and his wife Lois Corbett would co-host some local talk shows in a famed California desert oasis, nestled in the Coachella Valley. I'll name that city, then wrap up when radio was right after this break.
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1: 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Before the break, I mentioned that during announcer Don Wilson's later years, he and his wife Lois Corbett co-hosted some local talk shows in a famed California desert oasis nestled in the Coachella Valley. The answer is Palm Springs. I'm Greg Bell, and we're done this time around, but hey, remember to visit us online. 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
13: My name's Carl Weisecker, and I'm a mentor, a big brother with Big Brothers Big Sisters of Harrisonburg, Rockingham County. I've been a big brother three different times over the last 15 years. People ask me how much time it takes or why I became a big. It's really just a few hours a month. We always have a great time together, and I don't see it as something I have to do, it's something I get to do. And it isn't about time, it's about showing up. One kid, one consistent adult, I didn't choose to become a big brother because I had all the answers. I became a big brother because I saw the need and wanted to help. I've remained a big brother because the connections I've made and the experiences I've had go beyond what I can describe with words. To a kid who could benefit from some extra one-on-one time, new experiences, or someone to talk to, a few hours a month can really make a difference. Many local boys have been waiting over a year for a big brother. Will you join me? You can learn more about becoming a big at the local Big Brothers Big Sisters website, beabig.info.
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14: From ABC News, I'm Wayne Cabot. Without saying why, the U.S. is sending home its entire fleet of bomber planes from Great Britain, leaving the U.K. base from which America attacked Iran and which suspected terrorists tried to attack last weekend. One of those arrested is a dual U.K.-Iranian citizen. A U.S. Marine arrested in Japan on suspicion of killing and robbing a Japanese woman at a hotel in Okinawa. ABC's Lama Hassan at the foreign desk.
15: The murder investigation igniting a scathing response. The Prime Minister, Sanae Takaichi, posting on social media saying, "The occurrence of such an extremely brutal and heinous incident is a matter of profound regret, and as the government of Japan, we have lodged a strong protest with the U.S. side. The U.S. ambassador summoned by the foreign ministry and confirming they are fully cooperating with the Japanese government and local police."
14: A hayride lost control near Elmira, New York this afternoon, the wagon breaking loose from the tractor at high speed. There are many injuries, some critically, including children. In Georgia, 2 hours south of Atlanta.
16: Our prayers are with the victims and the families of the victims.
14: 37 people shot or otherwise wounded at a homecoming block party in Vienna, Georgia.
16: The victims range from 14 to 51 years old. Conditions of the victims at this time range critical to stable.
14: In addition to two people who died, Sheriff Craig Peavy calling it a tragic ending to a weekend-long annual celebration that attracts former residents and people from out of town. Those who stayed to the end at 2 o'clock in the morning today became the victims over a four-block area. Krista Pike unconscious 4 days after surviving two lethal doses in Tennessee's death chamber. Who will lead the biggest economy in Latin America? Brazil heading to a runoff after the two main candidates, Bolsonaro and Lula, failed to garner a majority of votes in the election today in which voting is mandatory for all citizens, even those abroad. You're listening to ABC News.
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14: Players for Ireland wore black armbands today and bowed their heads during the Israeli national anthem, protesting Israel's actions in Gaza. Before their nation's soccer league match, the Israeli players also wore black armbands in memory of the people killed in the Hamas-led attacks on Israel. With the midterms here less than a month away, Republicans are rallying the troops to vote. But Ohioans yesterday heard President Trump campaign for something pretty unpopular.
18: Trump on Saturday, again defending data centers.
19: Look, there's so much money to be made for Ohio, you can't just turn them off, they'll go to China.
18: This weekend, addressing the new concerns about AI, Trump announcing his director of national intelligence will lead what he calls a new super intelligence force. But the scope of the role isn't clear. Just last week, Trump insisted that AI firms should police themselves, and his Treasury secretary telling Axios the tech titans need to come up with their own solution.
14: That's ABC Stephen Portnoy. Early risers will have the opportunity to see a rare celestial occurrence on Tuesday. Jupiter will be eclipsed by the moon. You have to be up around 4 o'clock in the morning to see it across the eastern and much of the central U.S., as well as adjacent southern Canada. The illusion of a sparkling diamond at the edge of the moon, astronomy expert Joe Rayo telling ABC News it should be spectacular and particularly beautiful. The first such spectacle visible locally since 2004. I'm Wayne Cabot, ABC News.
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24: WSVA's local AccuWeather for Harrisonburg and the Shenandoah Valley. Tonight, partly cloudy, low 52, winds light and variable. Sunny to partly cloudy, terrific day on Monday, high Monday at 71. Sunshine Tuesday, a little bit cooler, high 64. And then sunny, a pleasant day for Wednesday, the high 74. Sunny Thursday, the high 75. I'm AccuWeather forecaster Steve Williams on WSVA.
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27: From Maine to Sacramento, this is weather for Sterling every day on Sunday night. I am meteorologist Dr. Dave Iser. The weather headline for the nation is a long-duration October-like heat wave building across central and southern California, spreading into the Great Basin during the week. But more on that in my next report later this hour. In the meantime, there's a lingering wet weather pattern that's kind of along the Gulf Coast and across the southeast. The result of a tropical wave of weather in the Gulf of Mexico when it collides with a cool, drier air mass that has settled across the eastern two-thirds of the country. The heaviest of the rain, up to about 7 inches worth, will fall over East Texas, the western portion of the Florida Panhandle, and the Carolinas. Now, at the same time, a high-pressure system will spread and take over from the Ohio Valley to the northeast, delivering fine, cool fall weather for much of the eastern U.S. Monday and Tuesday. So there is good news. You just have to look for it a little bit. This is meteorologist Dr. Dave Iser with weather reports at 6 and 36 past every hour, only right here on Sterling every damn Sunday night.
28: Illegal jiggle joint, shootings. 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
33: Hi, I'm retired NYPD Detective Vic Ferrari. And on tonight's episode of Confessions of a Retired Detective, a Seattle woman has to undergo a skin graft after some lunatic ran up to her and bit a piece of flesh off her forehead. What happens next? Coming up in moments with Walter Sterling

0: Oh my gosh, it's Sterling on Sunday. Ladies and gentlemen, this is what you've been waiting for. It means that the weekend's over. The hardest part of your life is done. The time when you had to socialize, be pleasant to people you don't really know, and those relatives, the other relatives, the ones from her side of the family, the ones from his side of the family. And that's really what marriage is. We start out in love, and you can stay in love, but then over time you find out you have to love other people, people that you really hadn't bargained on. The aunt from Indianapolis, the uncle from Maine. You have an uncle in Maine? Really? What does he do? And then he starts talking to you about fishing and the fishing industry and how the Democrats are ruining the fishing industry and have for 30 years. And then there's the aunt and the other aunt. And the problem with all aunts is pretty much the same. All they do is talk about the past. They have one or two items that they bake that are truly spectacular, that nothing you can touch and that your spouse cannot touch. But the fact is that they have recipes and they have stories that you don't want to hear. The greatest challenge of being with in-laws, relatives, people from distant lands, the greatest challenge is that they keep bringing in information, stories that you did not participate in. And then you have the challenge. Do you keep your marriage together? Do you keep your family together? Or do you watch TV or get on TikTok? Those are your choices because they want you to listen to these stories. Every one of their stories starts with 20 years ago. Well, you know, 20 years ago, before Mom died, and you didn't know Mom, and you weren't there 20 years ago. 20 years ago, you were single. You were party time. You would go downtown. You'd go to where the music was coming out of the doors. There was a thump on the sidewalk, and you'd think, you know, there's a thump on the sidewalk. I'm going to go in there, and I'm going to party down. I'm going to meet the one, not even the one for marriage, just the one that will get me through the night. That's what you do. And you get to the door of the thump, and you kind of look in, and it's a lot of music and not a lot of people. There's no doorman. There's like four guys over in the corner, empty tables, empty chairs, and a really loud something. Band, DJ. Okay, you're not going to go in there. Then you keep walking down the street, downtown, Saturday night, single guy, and there's the one you want to get into. Crowds out to the street. They look about 6 years younger than you are. They're happening. They're wearing all black. Or all black and white, but no pastels. And then you realize that you made the mistake of wearing a patterned shirt. You look like a farmer. Are you going to get into that club looking like a farmer? You could if you slipped them $100. Do you have $100? No. No, you don't. You could if you had pulled up to the club in a limo. Did you do that? No. Or a Jaguar and handed the concierge guy $50. But that isn't what happened. You got to the door. The doorman kind of looked at you and made a very quick but simple decision that you were not coming in. And you stood there a moment, looked vaguely annoyed. You were almost going to say, but don't you understand? I'm a vice president at the bank. And that wouldn't have worked. Vice president of anything would have kept you out of that club. There'd be no going back to that club. And you keep going. And you wind up at a diner. There's your Saturday night. You wind up at a diner. And you hope the good booth is available. The good booth at the end of the row where no one can really see you if they come in. No one's going to come in. They're going to come in with their girlfriend or their buddies. And you're going to be alone. You grab the tabloid. You figure you'd look very busy reading the tabloid. You sit down. You got the Star, the Inquirer, hopefully the New York Post. And you're alone. On a Saturday night at 11:43, you're alone. And you blame it on bad planning. Should have planned to get into the club. Should have dressed right. Should have done what was ever necessary to blend in with the crowd on a Saturday night. Did you do that? No. No. And there it is. How many nights went like that? That you were ensconced in Pawn Stars, Storage Wars. You're looking, it's 8:40 in the evening, and you get up, you go, I'm going out. I'm going to go out. I'm going to enjoy the city. I'm going to go downtown. And that's what you do. And what happens? Just what I said. Nothing happens. You might as well have just skipped all of that and gone to the diner. Because, my friend, there are nightclub people. There are dance club people. And you and I are not them. There's another equation that they never want to talk about. Cocaine. Those are cocaine clubs. Do you do cocaine? No, and I'm glad you don't do cocaine. Do you have your own brand name on a vodka? Do you have your own branded vodka? Like Randy Gerber, like Cindy Crawford's husband. Do you have your own, what's his name? George Clooney has his own vodka. Brad Pitt, they have their own vodka. When in doubt, get your own vodka. Best I could do. For a while, I actually had my own branded coffee. Freshly grounded. Get it? Radio coffee. Freshly grounded. Brilliant. But no. And there it is. There we are. Those are our challenges. We need to have our own brand name vodka. We need to have cocaine. We need to wear all black in Armani black. You need an Armani suit to make that work. And you don't have that. You're not going to ever have it, because that's not who you and I are. What are you and I? We're married. That's our whole business in life, is to get to the marriage. You could delay it all you wanted, but you know you were destined to be suburbs and grounded. And as I may have mentioned in the past, the greatest truth of our time is no man has ever said, I want to move to the suburbs. Let's live in the suburbs. No man has ever said that. Never. It is a phenomena of women. Women constructed the suburbs. No man has ever said, I want two cars. Doesn't want two car payments. He's never said, I want to become friendly in the neighborhood. No, guys don't want to be friendly in the neighborhood. Guys don't want neighbors. We do all of this for women. We move to the suburbs for women. And the dilemma is that we love women. The dilemma is that we enjoy sexo. The dilemma is that we want the softness and warmth and safety of a relationship with the right woman. The challenge for too many men is that the relationship they have, the relationship they chose, is not with the right woman. And the right woman, in fact, makes it harder. To come home to prickly at the end of a prickly day, that's where there's trouble. Men do not cheat for sex. They cheat for softness. They cheat for a soft landing. That's fantastic. Fantastic. I love what you're doing. It's great. I saw that. You should be so proud of that. That's what men come home for. What do they get? Did you leave this here? Why did you leave this here? Is it really necessary for this to be here? When are you going to finish that? I got this letter here. What's this letter about? Is this from a lawyer? All right, that's what they come home to. And that's why they cheat. That is why men cheat. It's for the soft landing. My name is Walter Sterling. This is Sterling every damn Sunday night on this station from 10 p.m. Eastern to 1 a.m. Eastern. It's a celebration of misfits, introverts, people with flat feet. Many of us were on the audiovisual crew in high school. Many of us were on the chess club in high school. Many of us were thought that the coolest thing on earth was the drama club. It took you to be 34, 35 to realize it was not cool at all, but that's who we are. That's what we do. Walter Sterling, every damn Sunday. All right, this is amazing. Right now, there are data brokers selling photos of your front porch, packages at your front door, your kid stepping out to get packages at your front door. Photos of your front door are being sold on the internet right now. Information about how you voted, where your kids go to school, when your credit cards were declined. It's being sold on the internet right now, and now is the time to stop it. Your car, you made a slam stop. You stopped really fast. That is signaled to your car manufacturer. They have a black box in your car. That is signaled to your car manufacturer, and they then sell it to data brokers on the web. The data brokers then can sell it to anybody they want that don't even care. Information about your school, where your kids go to school, who you voted for. Did you get a decline on your credit card? Maybe a security decline. Nothing wrong with your credit. You have a lot of money. That isn't the issue, but it got declined because of fraud. You had to clear that up. You've had that experience. Well, that gets reported and sold. You get on a list of restaurant declines. You get on that list, and then they sell that. All the information about you and me, how we drive, where we go, what our front door looks like, gets sold to data brokers, and then turn it around and they sell it on the dark web or to anybody who wants to pay for, you know, 100 names for 10 bucks. That's right. You can stop it with Incogni, incogni.com, incogni. 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Please do this now.
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0: strolling every damn Sunday, you realize that our entire car culture has changed. And it has to do with the size of the cars. Not long ago, it was very easy for an American family, two or three or four or five people, to get into a sedan. You know what a sedan is. You can't buy one today. But it was a car with four doors that was not an SUV or an ATV or a minivan or any of that. It was a car with four doors. These were big doors. And in the back of the car, there was a back seat.
1: Whoa.
0: And the back seat was so big that if you wanted to touch the front seat, you might have to stand up and walk to it. And then, if you had a 3 or 4 year old, oh, you know what was the best thing that they loved to do? They loved to go to sleep against the rear window on top of the back seat. I realize that what I've just described is blasphemous. Then there were big, giant seat dividers that pulled down. And in those seat dividers were not cup holders, ashtrays, and cigarette lighters. One of the worst and stupidest things I ever did as a 6 or 7 year old is I was fascinated by the glow from the cigarette lighter. That red glow, push it in and it popped out and that glow. I thought it was beautiful and amazing. And then, of course, I touched it. That was a very bad thing to do. It was very hot. Ran in. My mother was like, what did you do? What the heck did you do? And I think she called the doctor, and the doctor said, put ice on it, Vaseline on it. I don't think the doctor had any desire to see me for this incredible emergency, but that's what I would do. The radio, when you turned it on, an antenna came out from I don't know where, but it went up. Oh my gosh, the antenna went up. You turn off the radio, the antenna went down. It was an amazing piece of engineering what the automobile used to be. Now, I'm not nostalgic for much, and I'm not nostalgic for those cars, but I do miss being able to buy one of them. Why can't I buy a real large sedan? A car manufacturer is going to get smart, really smart, and they're going to say, you know what, we're going to build a real car. We're not going to build another SUV, because understand that the normal size sedans of not too long ago were 3 or 4 feet longer than the SUVs you get today, than the CRVs you get today. 3 or 4 feet longer, not a little longer, 3 or 4 feet longer. Everything you put in the SUV, minivan, whatever it is, you could put in the trunk with room to spare. No problem. You can put a kid back there. I'm sure that happened in certain neighborhoods. Probably still there in certain neighborhoods. And then and it had a full-size spare tire. There's that I am nostalgic for. One of the greatest challenges to mankind is having to put a spare tire on a car today using the spare tire they give you, whatever that is. The weirdest thing on a Mazda or a Pacifica, you get this rubber tube. And this box that's a complicated box that's a compressor, and you attach it to the rubber tube, make the compressor work somehow. It has dials on it. And they spent more money on that compressor than anything else in the car. Dials on it, and it would blow up. And then I'm supposed to put that onto the rear wheel. I'm supposed to put that on a reel. I don't know how to do any of that. I know how to call for an Uber. I don't know how to do this. I got lucky once. It was about 9 o'clock at night. I was on a desolate, empty highway, otherwise known as Route 80, in the middle of Pennsylvania. I don't recommend it. And we got a flat. And there I was with the tube and the compressor. And I was lucky because I was about 10 miles from a real 24-hour truck garage, a truck repair garage. And I limped there. We got out. I said, could you fix this tire for me? Well, they had the tools. They had 10 guys. They had everything I needed. What do you want? $20? Oh, my God. So I was lucky that somebody who actually knew how to put on a tire. And I'm not sure we even did that. They said, let me have the spare. And I did. I said, but can I buy a tire from you? I'd much rather have a real tire. And then we had that stupid conversation about who's going to pay for the disposal of the tire. Like they're going to do anything with it. I know what they're going to do with that tire. They're going to put it behind the garage, and hopefully a state inspector will not be coming by anytime soon. That's what they're going to do. But that's what I did. I never actually had to use the compressor and make that all work. That seemed very intimidating to me. Who would know how to do that? Then I always put it in the context of what would 70-year-old woman know? What would an older woman with a certain amount of arthritis and physical challenges, what would she do with that tire? She wouldn't have any idea what to do. Oh, her grandson will do it? No, she's not with her grandson. She's going to a special store. She's not going to do anything with that. That's what we're up against. I want a real car, a real sedan with a big back seat, a huge freaking trunk, and a V8 engine, a giant rear speaker. The only new feature that I've seen in 15 years, the only new option that I think is great, and brilliant, and I wish was on every car, is a vacuum. There was a Chrysler Pacifica that came with a vacuum. I go to buy a Chrysler Pacifica about 6 years ago, and I go, I really want the vacuum. And they said, no, the vacuum took up the space of the spare tire. You either get a spare tire or a vacuum. Now that I know what I know about the spare tire, I would have taken the vacuum. That was very clever and very needed. Somebody paid attention to something to do that. Am I right? We need an actual sedan. The other factor, all of these SUVs, minivans, they're all hideous. They are ugly. Is it not possible for Americans to make a beautiful car? We used to make beautiful cars that were the envy of the world. Magnificent, sleek, they floated. You get in it, it just floated. They're gone. They're so ugly. The cars now are so, and they all look the same. You get a Porsche minivan, it looks the same as a Jaguar minivan. Oh yeah, they make them. Jaguar minivan, or a Datsun, or a Nissan. They all look the same. They're all ugly. They're all built to, with respect, Japanese engineering standards. For people, everything's a little too small. The seats are a little too small. The cup holders are definitely too small. I don't know what cups go in those cup holders with the Japanese car, the Miatas or the Kias, but they're all too small for, you know, American cups, real American cups. I'd like a real car. I think it's a fair request. With a V8 and a big glove compartment and the automatic high beam thing that turns off and on your high beams when other people are coming at you. Oh, and I'd like incandescent lights. I don't want any more LED lights. The LED lights are freaking blinding me at 10 o'clock at night on a big highway. We don't need the LED lights. We need to do what they do in Europe. What I'm about to tell you is true. In Europe, you can adjust those lights. You can make them brighter, warmer, more tan, more yellow, more red. You can adjust the tone and the color of the headlights from inside the car with a dial. It you dial it and make it what you want. We have two choices, high beam or not. That's all we've got, high beam or not. These are bad choices because now the LED high beam is blinding and horrible. And it makes it the roads you saw in your life, your children will never see because they're lit now by LED lights. Yours were lit by warm sulfur arc light or incandescent lights. That's a different tone. The world had a different tone. You look at the skyline of any big city right now, what do you see? It's blazing, blind, soulless LED lights. Well, those used to be warm incandescent lights. It was a very different experience. Walter Sterling, every Sunday night from 10 p.m. to 1 a.m., this station, 10 p.m. to 1 a.m. Eastern Time. My name's Walter Sterling, and I have an email, Walter M. Sterling at Gmail. This is Sterling every damn Sunday.

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2: ABC News, I'm Wayne Cabot. The U.S. is sending home its entire fleet of bomber planes from Great Britain. The Pentagon not saying why. They're leaving the U.K. base from which America attacked Iran during the war and which suspected terrorists tried to attack last weekend. One of

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7: WSVA's local AccuWeather for Harrisonburg and the Shenandoah Valley. Tonight, partly cloudy, low 52, winds light and variable. Sunny to partly cloudy, terrific day on Monday. High Monday at 71. Sunshine Tuesday, a little bit cooler, high 64. And then sunny, a pleasant day for Wednesday, the high 74. Sunny Thursday, the high 75. I'm AccuWeather forecaster Steve Williams on WSVA.
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9: In Sacramento, this is weather for Sterling every day on Sunday night. I am meteorologist Dr. Dave Iser. A ridge of high pressure aloft continues to dominate the weather pattern across the western U.S. with the hottest conditions tomorrow through Wednesday. The high is located near the Great Basin, and with a clockwise flow around the high, westward breezes are blowing the dry conditions and hot temperatures from the desert through California, effectively shutting down any sea breezes and marine layer off the Pacific Ocean, leading us with daytime highs in the 90s and lower 100s. This pattern will slowly break down beginning Thursday to milder temperatures and perhaps maybe a rain chance by next weekend. Until then, however, the heat advisory will continue through 10 p.m. next Wednesday, the 7th of October, and through the 8th of October in Southern California at 10 p.m. That would be on Thursday. For Sacramento specifically, clear skies tonight with a low around 50 degrees, and for the rest of the week, sunny with daytime highs near 85 tomorrow, and in

0: the lower 90s for the rest of the week. 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This is meteorologist Dr. Dave Iser with weather reports at 6 and 36 past every hour, only right here on Sterling every damn Sunday night.
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2: Thank you so much. It's so great to be on Sterling every damn Sunday. It's your pal Matthias Boombal from Matthias Boombal's Hollywood. Delighted to be with you on this great radio station and part of this wonderful program, which has been going on now a couple of years. I've been part of the movie news right here where you're tuned in at this moment. And it's just so much fun for me to share this information with you. Well, there is big news. We will also have some movie reviews, of course, including the review for Verity and Tom Cruise's new movie, Digger, as well as box office numbers. But the big news is the entertainment business newest conglomerate has a name, and the name is Skydance. David Ellison on Friday shared on X that once Paramount and Warner Brothers Discovery combined, the new corporate brand will take the name of the studio he founded 20 years ago. While that will be the new corporate name, Paramount and Warner Brothers will serve as sub-brands. Both have distinct identities, extraordinary legacies, and brands that have resonated with audiences for generations, according to Ellison on X. We wanted a name, he continued, that would give a combined company an identity of its own while allowing Paramount and Warner Brothers and all of our extraordinary brands to remain in the spotlight. The name answers one of the biggest unanswered questions of the new company, which will firmly be amongst the biggest in the business, alongside of the Walt Disney Company and Netflix. Here's what we do have from last week at the box office. In the number one spot is Avengers Endgame. This is a re-release, so naturally the aggregate total for this movie is quite larger than most, $890 million. But last weekend it was in number one spot with $26 million. That's the week of September 25th through 27th. Resident Evil was in second place with $23 million last weekend. Heart of the Beast, the Brad Pitt movie with the German Shepherd, garnered $20 million, making it third. Prime Time, the Chris Hansen dramatization, was fourth place with $19 million. And Forgotten Island has not been forgotten. It's in fifth place for $13 million made last weekend. Amazon MGM Studios offers Verity, a mystery drama based on Colleen Hoover's novel, starring Anne Hathaway as a best-selling novelist, Verity Crawford. Following an accident that has Verity paralyzed, a ghostwriter and aspiring novelist, Loan Ashley, played by Dakota Johnson, must be brought in to finish her highly anticipated next book. Verity's husband, Jeremy Crawford, played by Josh Hartnett, invites Loan to his upstate New York home to stay and review all of Verity's notes. Not a very cozy setting, as Verity is there in a wheelchair, attended to by a nurse who seems to know more than she says, as well as the Crawford's young son, Crew, who is saddened by the loss of his sister in a boating accident in which he and his mother survived. Was it an accident? Is Verity actually paralyzed? Loan is swept up into the real-life family mystery, which seems even more harrowing than the book she is hired to ghostwrite. While a romance begins between her and Mr. Crawford, one begins to wonder just who is the hypotenuse in this triangle, stylishly made by director Michael Showalter. I enjoyed Verity very much. On the other hand, Digger from Warner Brothers, from director Alejandro Iñárritu, with a great cast including Tom Cruise, Riz Ahmed, John Goodman, Sandra Hüller, Michael Stuhlbarg, and Jesse Plemons, features imaginative production design from Dennis Gassner and Richard L. Johnson, which sets up an absurdist world in which Digger Rockwell, played by Tom Cruise, one of the world's richest men and a Texas oil baron, is responsible for an ecological disaster of global impact, then fancies himself as the one individual that can save the world. The way the team of writers who created this movie unraveled the story does not allow me to describe some complex layers or details of the story without spoiling the experience of the plot revelations in store for the viewer, so I will make this comparison to give you a feel for the movie. If an ecologist had a nightmare about a global disaster after having watched the movies Dr. Strangelove or How I Learned to Stop Worrying and Love the Bomb and Terry Gilliam's Brazil, this movie would be the result. I enjoyed Digger's cleverness and bizarre world shown, but not so much the dystopian satire. There you have a look at the two movies that opened this week and some current movie news on this great radio station. To find out more, follow me on Facebook at Matthias Boombal's Hollywood, MatthiasBombal's Hollywood, like the city, Matthias Boombal's Hollywood on Facebook. And now I'm eager to bend an ear to hear what Walter has next here on this great show, Sterling, every damn Sunday.

0: 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Listen, I know Mateus Boom Boom in Hollywood there gives very official, serious, thoughtful movie reviews, and I'm glad about the feedback that I get. I'm glad you like them. And even if you hated them, I'd be glad to get the feedback back, because you see, in radio, any feedback is a miracle. Look at what you have to choose from. There are thousands of cable channels, thousands of streaming channels, even though we sit there and go, you know, there's nothing on TV tonight. There's nothing on, right? There are 1,000 streaming things right now, but oh, there's nothing on TV. It's funny. Anyway, but as much as I enjoy Mateus, sometimes I feel like watching something stupider. And tonight, I watched something stupider, and I had the best time. I totally enjoyed this movie, and it has no formal redeeming values. Its greatest redeeming values, you will never hear it reviewed on NPR. I promise you. And no one's nude. It's fine. You can watch it with your spouse. Nobody's nude. It's called Driver's Ed. It's exactly what you think it is. It's a dumb, sort of dumb, not really that dumb, high school movie directed by Ferrelli, who directed Dumb and Dumber. It's cute. The cast is nobody you know. They're all cute. The premise is great. The premise is simple. One of the kids has a girlfriend who already graduated, went to college, went to Chapel Hill. They use real names, real cities. I like that. But she went to Chapel Hill and left him bereft in high school. He had another year of high school to go. Now he's taking driver's ed. He's with his buddies in the driver's ed car, and the teacher leaves. The teacher has to go do something. I don't know. Teacher leaves, and now they're sitting in the car, and he's frustrated. This kid wants to see his girlfriend. They're supposed to see each other at homecoming, but she's not going to come back for homecoming, and he assumes they're breaking up. He decides to hijack the car, the driver's ed car. Funny right there. And they go. They head on the highways, and they go to Chapel Hill, and they all agree to back him up. They all agree to go. Four kids in the car, driver's ed car, and they all agree to go. That's the premise. It's sweet. It's funny. I had such a good time. It was mindless, but it wasn't idiotic, and it wasn't puerile. It was funny. It was a good, dumb Saturday night movie. I recommend it. Driver's Ed. Who's in it? Nobody. I told you the premise. I'm not going to tell you the end. Why ruin it for you? Because I know now you're going to go see it. Also, good news, your favorite series from this year, Off Campus, with insanely attractive people, they have completed shooting season 2. Yes. Now, nobody knows when it'll be out, because for some reason, these people take a long time to get things done after it's done. When I decided to put together this radio show, it was done 60 seconds before it went on the air tonight. That was it. We don't need any more excitement in radio. In radio, we've figured it out. We've been around over 100 years, TV maybe 50. We've been around over 100 years, therefore we know how to get it done. 110 years radio. It's astonishing how few people it takes to make any radio show. I don't think I've ever been in a radio station with more than 40 people working there. Salespeople, engineers, talent, quote talent. I don't think I've ever seen one with more than 40 people. That is why it is a brilliant business. Well, you know, it's a declining industry. It's a dinosaur. Well, the reason that it's a declining industry, and the reason it's a dinosaur, and the reason it still exists, is because it only takes 3 or 4 people to make this. You make a fortune. You can make a freaking fortune. All right, my name is Walter Sterling. Yes, the name of the show is Sterling Every Damn Sunday. My family is really important to me, as yours is to you. I need to keep them safe from spams and scam phone calls. I give my kids cell phones because I need to be able to reach them. They need to be able to reach me. It's a way I keep them safe, but they're not safe from spammers and scammers on that phone. My information, where I am, who I'm talking to, amazingly, is bought and sold right now. 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
0: The great gift to American radio. Sterling every damn Sunday night, live from my laundry room, where the big arguments are Persil or Tide, bleach or no bleach. I'm always pro bleach. I'm always pro bleach. I want to use bleach. My wife never wants to use bleach. She believes I have ruined everything I own with bleach. And yet that just tells me she's very short-sighted. Of course you should use bleach. It purifies it. It makes it smell clean. I love everything about bleach, but I digress. One of the best things about these drives that you and I take on the weekend, especially now, the autumn leaves, oh my God, it's incredible, right? Just beautiful, crazy beautiful. We get to run into things on the side of the road that we didn't expect. Some of them are easy and obvious, such as magnificent fruit stands, pumpkin stands, corn stands, where that will be better than anything you can get in any supermarket. It just tastes great. All that stuff tastes great. And sometimes it's a real bargain, sometimes oddly not. But those are the opportunities. However, it is the roadside attractions that are not on Google Maps or Apple Maps or Mr. Map. It's these other roadside attractions that you didn't expect. I've just posted this on Facebook, Walter Sterling, S-T-E-R-L-I-N-G. W-S-V-A-N-G on Facebook. Usually you don't even know about this stuff. My daughter, the 21-year-old, drove to Detroit yesterday to go to a rock concert with her friend KJ. And they were just driving around goofy, because they are goofy. I have a very serious daughter, and I have a very smart daughter. But then I have this middle daughter who has this huge heart, and she's goofy. Well, Goofy and her roommate were driving through Toledo, and they found an immigrant enclave. And the immigrant enclave is Hungarian, and her mother's Hungarian. They pulled over to Paco's, P-A-C-K-O. It's a Hungarian restaurant, and it's been there since about 1890. And they sell Hungarian hot dogs. And they say, our world-famous Paco's Hungarian hot dog with mustard, diced onions, topped with our famous sauce, a cup of chili, and your choice of a side, $14.99. A platter of two hot dogs, $17.99. That's a good deal. And it's a nice restaurant. It's wood panel. It's clean, obviously clean. They have a Hungarian ethnic festival there every year. The Hungarians have been there since 1890. It's an immigrant enclave. I'm very surprised that anything's left in the town, because Hungarians have been known to travel with things. Yeah, they like to travel with things. But here's the part that's really interesting. Many of these old restaurants have items on the wall that are, in effect, souvenirs and display that famous people have gone through there. There'll be a photograph of the celebrity and they'll sign it. Or there'll be a photograph of the celebrity with the owners of the restaurant. You've seen these a million times, right? Well, this is something I've never seen before. This hot dog is so famous that celebrities going through there will sign the bun of the hot dogs. They will autograph the bun. And then the buns are enclosed in plastic and put onto a wooden plaque and hung on the wall. So let me tell you some of the hot dogs that have been autographed, some of the people who have autographed these hot dogs. You think, well, that's cute, but it's more than cute. They're very serious about this. Laura Parker, Angelique from Dark Shadows, Kate Mulgrew, a captain from Star Trek, Lyle Waggoner, who was the announcer on the Carol Burnett Show and a comic in his own right, Michael Ansara from Star Trek, God Bless Paco's, Gary Berghoff from MASH, Marta Crean, Lost in Space. It's incredible the people they've gotten to sign hot dog buns. These are just the buns, and then they encase them in plastic and put them on the wall. Paco's, P-A-C-K-O. This is what makes our country great. I don't think if you drive through Spain, you're going to run into a restaurant that sells hot dogs, that takes the buns, get famous people to sign them, and then post them on the wall forever. Some of these have been there 50, 60 years at least, but they're sealed in plastic. And they're nicely displayed. It's the opposite of tacky. It looks really good. The menu is robust with Hungarian food. Apparently, though, the star is the hot dogs at Paco's in Toledo, Ohio. And I congratulate my daughter and her roommate for finding it. They weren't looking for it. It just, they were looking for a place to stop and eat and something simple. They probably searched hot dogs and they went to the World Series of hot dog restaurants, to Paco's in Toledo, Ohio. But that's what's great. There's a place on Route 80 that totally by accident I drove into Western Pennsylvania. And what was there? There were about 20 railroad cars randomly spewn over the fields, just randomly on a field. And each railroad car, they were about 60, 70 years old, was a different restaurant, all on this one plane, all owned by the same people. And before you get to the restaurant, that's a little further back, but right on the road is the Sucker Punch, which is an ice cream stand. Oh, let's get ice cream. Great ice cream stand, 365 days a year. In February, when it's 20 degrees, that ice cream stand is open. Really good ice cream, right? The ice cream stand in the middle of Western Pennsylvania is surrounded by dinosaurs. Huge dinosaur statues. Giant, almost real life size, but we have no idea how big the dinosaurs were. This doesn't happen in Spain. I don't think so. Doesn't happen in Spain. Let me see. What is the name of the place with the dinosaurs? Let me get you that. That's the least I can do for you, since you've been so patient waiting for me to get it together tonight. Let's go over here. Oh, it's worth it. Because in addition to the life-size dinosaurs are a number of restaurants all in railroad cars. But they aren't all neat and pretty. It isn't a Disney thing at all. Somehow somebody got these railroad cars, like 10 of them. They looked like they were stolen. And they were put in these fields. And then they said, well, what are we going to do with it? I know, let's make it into a restaurant. There's this restaurant on Route 80 in Dubois, Pennsylvania. You have no idea where that is. Deep into Western Pennsylvania. It's called Doolittle Station. And Doolittle Station is an eclectic, trained theme railroad attraction featuring dining in restored railroad cars, many railroad cars. Each railroad car has a different restaurant. Okay, that's nice, but that isn't what's going to get your kids. What's going to get your kids is these railroad cars are right next to animatronic dinosaurs. Animatronic dinosaurs right off Route 80 in Dubois. 1290 Rich Highway, Dubois. Oh my gosh, it isn't Disney-ish. It is random. The railroad cars are put on this field in sort of a random, sloppy way. At first, you just think they're abandoned railroad cars until you look further and you say, oh wait, these are all restaurants. Each one of these is a restaurant. And before you get to the railroad cars, there's an ice cream stand. And that's the sucker punch. You drive past an ice cream stand with kids in the back who have been in the back too long. Those kids are going to go, I want ice cream. I want ice cream. So you get out and get ice cream. And then, wait, over there, what is that? Oh, those are railroad cars. How interesting. And the grass is high and there isn't a path. You kind of fight your way to the railroad cars and go, oh, these are not abandoned. These are restaurants. Each one is a different restaurant. And on the way there, you realize you are surrounded by dinosaurs. Let's hold this thought. Ice cream stand, dinosaurs, giant statues, railroad cars, restaurants. They're going to suck you in. But also, you're looking at something that I think is an amazing American tradition. It's American. An exotic, fun, goofy roadside stand. I don't see this in France. I drove from Paris to Monaco. I never saw anything like that. I can't imagine anything like that in Spain. Why do I think the people of Spain have no sense of humor in general? Perhaps that's just my prejudice. Well, could just be my prejudice. I'm Walter Sterling. This, it's called Doolittles. This is Sterling every damn Sunday. This radio station, 10 p.m. to 1 a.m. Eastern. Sterling every damn Sunday.

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5: From ABC News, I'm Wayne Cabot. All U.S. bombers are being flown home from the British air base targeted by suspected terrorists last weekend. One of the suspects, a man with dual UK-Iranian citizenship. Britain will no longer house American bombers used since the start of the war to attack Iran. At the same time, about 9,000 more sailors and Marines are headed to the Middle East, with President Trump saying the war will end the easy way or the hard way. ABC's Martha Raddatz in Virginia says the war is impacting voters. 66% telling Quinnipiac they disapprove of the president's handling of it.
6: A retired fighter pilot, Bob Geis, is a two-time Trump supporter, but he does have some misgivings about Trump's rhetoric.
7: There are things that I find offensive.
6: John Andrews served in the Navy for 30 years, retiring as a captain. He voted for Trump in 2016, a decision he says he now regrets.
8: I made an incorrect calculus in my mind at the time. It was the dumbest thing I've ever done in my life.
6: Even though the president is not on the ballot, his war with Iran most certainly is, in this military district especially.
5: A homecoming block party left 37 people hit by bullets or otherwise injured across four blocks in Vienna, Georgia, 2 hours south of Atlanta. Two people died. Sheriff Craig Peavy describing it as a tragic ending to an annual celebration.
9: A large party with people from different places, not just your locals. Sometimes problems come. And I had almost as many officers out last night as I did Friday night. And we were closing the gap on just about time to, you know, shut down everything because it was getting to the 2 o'clock mark. We were close. And all of a sudden, you know, gunfire erupts.
5: From at least two locations, a hail of 50 bullets, no known motive, and no suspects. 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
5: Chicagoans are expressing disbelief. A 7-year-old girl was fatally stabbed Saturday morning walking on a sidewalk in the Chatham neighborhood. A woman stabbed her repeatedly, was grabbed by bystanders until police arrived, and police had not said if the two knew each other. A Russian lab worker died of what's being called pneumonia of an unknown etiology. She reportedly told colleagues she accidentally broke a test tube containing live bacteria, but Russian authorities appear to be dismissing that. The latest Tom Cruise movie is cruising toward box office disaster, while a new adaptation is flying high.
11: I feel like I'm losing my mind.
12: Verity took the top spot at the box office this weekend, making $32.6 million. The film is an adaptation of a Colleen Hoover novel, starring Anne Hathaway and Dakota Johnson.
13: Raccoon City General.
14: No sweat.
12: Resident Evil took second place, while Heart of the Beast finished third.
15: Now Digger here got us into this mess, and Digger's gonna dig us out.
12: Meanwhile, Tom Cruise's latest movie, Digger, finished in fifth place with only $8 million on a budget of over $150 million. Mike Dabosky, ABC News.
5: Krista Pike has not regained consciousness since her failed Tennessee execution. Her lawyer is saying her arms were burned and blistered from the drugs 4 days ago. Her medical decisions being made now by someone with her power of attorney. Their identity remains undisclosed. I'm Wayne Cabot, ABC News.
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19: WSVA's local AccuWeather for Harrisonburg and the Shenandoah Valley. Tonight, partly cloudy, low 52, winds light and variable. Sunny to partly cloudy, terrific day on Monday. High Monday at 71. Sunshine Tuesday, a little bit cooler, high 64. And then sunny, a pleasant day for Wednesday, the high 74. Sunny Thursday, the high 75. I'm AccuWeather forecaster Steve Williams on WSVA.
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22: From Maine to Sacramento, this is weather for Sterling every day on Sunday night. I am meteorologist Dr. Dave Iser. The weather headline for the nation is a long-duration October-like heat wave building across central and southern California, spreading into the Great Basin during the week. But more on that in my next report later this hour. In the meantime, there's a lingering wet weather pattern that's kind of along the Gulf Coast and across the southeast. The result of a tropical wave of weather in the Gulf of Mexico when it collides with a cool, drier air mass that has settled across the eastern two-thirds of the country. The heaviest of the rain, up to about 7 inches worth, will fall over East Texas, the western portion of the Florida Panhandle, and the Carolinas. Now, at the same time, a high-pressure system will spread and take over from the Ohio Valley to the northeast, delivering fine, cool fall weather for much of the eastern U.S. Monday and Tuesday. So there is good news. You just have to look for it a little bit. This is meteorologist Dr. Dave Iser with weather reports at 6 and 36 past every hour, only right here on Sterling every damn Sunday night. Sterling.

0: has got just what you need every damn night. 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Sterling, every damn night.
1: It's Sterling every damn Sunday night. Other countries, I don't think, have these traditions that we have. I don't think that they spend a lot of time on the road. Roadside stands part of the reason. I mean, this will sound obvious and silly, but it's true. We have vast distances. You're driving a truck on Route 80, 91, the 5, the 101. Oh my gosh. The Garden State Parkway, the Turnpike. The Turnpike. You know, it's only very recently that they got rid of the toll booths on the Turnpike and the Parkway. You know, the word toll comes from troll. The trolls used to be under the bridges in ancient England, medieval England, and these were horrible guys, horrible little men. And in order to cross the bridge, you had to give the troll money, coins, food, something. But otherwise, they weren't going to let you cross. Or if they tried to stop you, they couldn't stop you. They'd put a curse on you. The trolls would put a curse on you. And that's where the word came from. But they were green. They were green trolls. Now, you think back about the Jersey Turnpike toll booths. They were green. There were the green troll booths waiting for you, waiting to get pennies from you for no reason. 90 cents for a toll. Now think about that. Think of the economics there. Some of the exits on the Jersey Turnpike, they were and are 90 cents, 85 cents. You had to slow down. You had to use gas to sit. In the summer, it could be 10, 15 minutes of sitting in the heat, running your engine, running your AC to give that booth 90 cents, 85 cents. There was a person in there dressed in green, in a green booth, to take 85 cents from you and to snarl at you. And if you said, I don't have 85 cents, they'd say, well, you're going to have to pay more. You'll have to pay more. I'd say, could you give me the piece of paper? You'll have to pay more. And then you could fill it out, take it home, and forget about it. That wasn't the goal, but that's what could happen. Do you know that at many toll booths, they actually have something you don't know about? If they think you're a big violator, if they think you owe a lot of money, here's what happens. They'll give you the piece of paper, and then they'll say, let me just go look at your license plate. And they'll get out, they'll go around the back of your car, and they're not looking at your license plate. They're putting a giant hook on your fender attached to a giant chain, well grounded. You start to pull away and it's going to yank off your fender and you're going to be stopping. And the cop will notice that and come over and have a special chat with you to pay those fines, to pay those tickets. I do not like the license plate reader. I do not like those flashing lights and those cameras above the highway. I don't like any of that at all. I was more than happy to pay them or to use Easy Pass. Easy Pass is fine. You get the money right then. Nobody owes the money wasted on paper and time and humans and computers to mail me a letter that says I owe 90 cents. That's crazy talk. 2 or 3 page letter, the postage, the manpower, the computer set up to pay them 90 cents. Bad system. And you realize the heart of the system, the heart of why it's a bad system, is there should be no tolls. There's absolutely no reason for those tolls. The Pennsylvania Turnpike, the first toll road in America, and something to be proud of. That's been in existence since about 1948. I think the road's paid off. And have you ever seen more construction in your life than on Route 80 in Pennsylvania or the Pennsylvania Turnpike? It is always under construction. Non-stop construction. And the road was fine. Every time I see the construction and the 5 miles of construction cones for no reason, I'm looking at that going, yeah, but this road was fine. There was no need for this. This is crazy. It's all crooked money. Those roads are pulling in $1 billion a year. The Parkway and the Turnpike in Jersey, each $1 billion a year. Where does it go? For what? It does not, headline, it does not go to repair the road. The road repairs come out of the gasoline tax. That's where it comes out of. Gasoline tax, not the tolls. That goes to pay off the bonds. Remember your dad always told you, vote no on bonds? It's because all the bonds are to borrow money to build more road. What does that mean? Oh, yeah, to pour more concrete. Who benefits from that? Sterling every damn Sunday night. 10 p.m. to 1 a.m. Eastern. Sterling every damn Sunday night. I'm Walter Sterling.

0: after midnight in a lot of Detroit neighborhoods, apparently there's a lot of homes that have become after-hours clubs. According to 7 News Detroit, 3 people were shot dead while watching ladies take off their clothes. Ansley Harris Jr., he was 45. Donovan Gray, 36. Both those fine fellers from Detroit. And Kevin Scott, 19, of Belleville. If you're 45 and 36, you should know that being out at an after-hours club after midnight may not go well. Kevin Scott, dearly departed Kevin Scott. Yeah, he was 19. He was young and dumb. What does he know? A feller named Christopher Raphael Gooch has been charged 3 counts of first-degree murder, 4 counts of assault with intent to murder, and 7 counts of felony firearm. Yeah, I'm guessing the Gooch guy is going to be doing some time in the hole. According to the police department in Detroit, they issued code violations against this home on Press Street, where the shooting happened Sunday morning. And a source say the cops were on the verge of raiding the property when violence erupted. Yeah, why wait around? Just go out and take care of business. Take care of business like there's no tomorrow. So the property owner, by the way, has been served papers and has 15 days to respond to code violation notice. Yeah, apparently that's just for the after-hours jiggle joint. Not about the killings. According to Teferi Brent, who's the mayor's office of neighborhood and community safety, that's a heck of a title, said what's happening in our community, that two beautiful young ladies got into a fight over a cell phone and then compels them to possibly engage some male friends to come over, and they choose to resolve violence with a gun. Yeah, it's called the gun violence. Yeah, it's it's people violence featuring a gun. And helpful hint, after midnight, it's always bad. Detroit, though, missing out on a wonderful after-hours club, apparently. We'll see how that goes. From the champagne room in an after-hours club, I'm Velo Hool, strippers on the loose, Sterling, every damn night.
1: All right, this is amazing. Right now, there are data brokers selling photos of your front porch, packages at your front door, your kid stepping out to get packages at your front door. Photos of your front door are being sold on the internet right now. Information about how you voted, where your kids go to school, when your credit cards were declined, it's being sold on the internet right now, and now is the time to stop it. Your car, you made a slam stop, you stopped really fast. That is signaled to your car manufacturer. They have a black box in your car. That is signaled to your car manufacturer, and they then sell it to data brokers on the web. The data brokers then can sell it to anybody they want that don't even care. Information about your school, where your kids go to school, who you voted for. Did you get a decline on your credit card? Maybe a security decline. Nothing wrong with your credit. You have a lot of money. That isn't the issue, but it got declined because of fraud. You had to clear that up. You've had that experience. Well, that gets reported and sold. You get on a list of restaurant declines. You get on that list, and then they sell that. All the information about you and me, how we drive, where we go, what our front door looks like, gets sold to data brokers. And they then turn it around and they sell it on the dark web or to anybody who wants to pay for, 100 names for $10. That's right. You can stop it with Incogni, INCOGNI.com, INCOGNI. 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

0: with Walter Sterling. Here we are late at night. This is when we work. This is our special time. We are introverts. Introverts have a special set of challenges, and they include that we need to be alone. We should call ourselves the Hour and 20 Minute Club. Hour and 20 Minute Club, where we, at an hour and 20, we need to leave. If you're at a party, a dinner party, we need to leave. At an hour 20, it turns out science has found that that is exactly how long you and I can last at a party or an event where there are a lot of people, because we don't want to be with a lot of people. That's our challenge, and it's a nasty challenge. At an hour and 20, what happens? We get reverse. We're pleasant, and then all of a sudden we shut down, and we can't be vaguely pleasant to you. The thing with extroverts is they know how to be pleasant all the time, and it doesn't bother them. In fact, by the end of a party, an extrovert feels energized. They have lots of energy. They want to go do more extrovert things. It would be a good idea for you to have a wingman or a wingwoman who's an extrovert, who can handle things, who can go with you to parties and shake the hands and pat people on the head, and the two or three people that you really want to see, That's what an extrovert does. Extroverts don't go talking to everybody at a party. We just don't do that. What we do is we pick two or three subjects, we talk to them, and then we keep our back to the rest of the room. At some point, we have to make the Irish goodbye. But I have a courtesy tip. No matter when you need to leave, no matter what, find the person who invited you. Walk up to them, shake their hand, and say, "This is a great party. Listen to me. This is a great party. The food was terrific. Everybody's having a good time. Thank you." And then leave. Nobody will care if you leaves as long as you thank the host. Common courtesy. You can do that. But there it is. Science shows that at an hour and 20, introverts have run out. We have no more. And we should have a club. We should call it the 120 club. And only you and I would know what it means. But introverts need to be alone for a certain amount of time each day in order to recharge. Now, it's interesting. My autistic daughter, who's a level one autistic, if you met her, you wouldn't know. She has a challenge. She's outgoing, social, incredibly chatty. She doesn't have any of these problems. You would like her because her mission in life is to make you like her. There are a lot of autistics who have terrible, horrible problems. They are nonverbal. They stare at the wall. They scream at random times. My daughter's not like that. We are blessed, and she is blessed. But sometimes she'll be sitting alone in her room for a very long time. And as a dad, I go in, I poke in and say, "Hey, you want to join us over here?" I never make it an issue that she's alone in her room. I just give her options. "Do you want to come out with us? Do you want to hang out with mom and dad? Do you want to watch TV for a while?" Matter of factly, now that she's 14 and she can articulate it, she'll say, "Dad, I did a lot of things today, and I just need more time in my room." "Oh, no problem. See you later." But she knows it. She knows that there's the decompression is necessary. She's gotten very good at knowing her boundaries to an impressive degree. For a 14-year-old, she knows her boundaries. She's 14. Next year, she's going to be 15. What does that mean? It means she can get her driver's learner's permit. Now, you and I probably, I certainly did, but you and I counted the minutes till we could get the driver's learner permit and counted the minutes until we could get our driver's license. That was the whole mission of being an adult, was to get to the driver's license. And I've said to her more than once, I said, "You know, next year you can get your learner's permit." "No." And it's just a flat out no. And the reason for the no is she knows that that isn't the right thing for her today. I know it too. Don't worry, I don't bring it up every hour. But the fact is that it's interesting that most kids at the age of 14, 14 and a half, if you say to them, "Next year you can get your driver's permit," they get very excited. "Yeah, I know, it's great." Or they'd figure it out and start bugging you. "Okay, I want to get my driver's permit next year. I want to get my learner's permit next year." And you'd have to tamp it down if the kid has a challenge or two. You'd have to say, "No, I don't think. And you'd have this long, endless, nasty discussion with them about this isn't the right time to get your learner's permit. But my daughter, who has autism and apraxia, which is commonly linked, she knows that she's not ready for that. It's not part of her fantasy life. Interestingly, when I ask her, "Well, what do you want to do? Do you ever think about what you want to do for a living?" And she'll say, she'll always give me options that do not involve talking. She can just do them. They're tasks. They're highly tactile tasks. Now she wants to be a train conductor, which makes perfect sense. You get on Amtrak, and she wants to be a train conductor. She sees what they do. They walk through the car. She can can do that. She takes the tickets. She can do that. They read simple things, and they use a key punch. They use a punch, a paper punch. She can do that. She likes that. She doesn't have to really talk to anybody. They won't have to hear how she speaks, which is fine, but I suspect she's a little self-conscious. She doesn't need to be. And it's the same every day. It's exactly the same tasks every day. And there's comfort for her in that. That works for her. And you know what? To be a train conductor, especially on Amtrak, that's a good job. What is that? That's a government job. Yes. With government benefits. Yes. And a very set, hardcore schedule. Yes. It's a good job. And I hope she makes that. I hope she does that. But she will do what she wants to do because she has that little streak. And she will tell you what she's going to be doing. I respect that. But you and I need to be alone. So being comfortable alone is what? It's a superpower. Eating alone, movies alone, travel alone. Most people need constant company. They're afraid of their own thoughts. But solitude is where you and I meet ourselves. It's where clarity lives, where peace exists. If you can't be alone, you'll accept anyone. Master solitude, then you get to choose your company. Walter Sterling, every damn Sunday night here, this station here. I expect you here next Sunday at 10 p.m. Eastern. Walter Sterling.
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2: Ithaca, New York is the home of Cornell University. And I don't know if you follow the news, but they've been in a lot of it. Cornell has been. Well, their frat houses, not that good, not good people. Well, at a Walmart in Ithaca, yeah, they have Cornell plus a Walmart. What a town. All right, at Walmart, there was some sort of a disagreement. They don't know the reason why, what it was starting, but all of a sudden, a feller named Samuel Rodriguez from Ithaca, so local kid, local man, he decided to pull out a blade and stab somebody, a teenager, which I believe may have been underage. Apparently, there was a fracas at that Walmart on Fairgrounds Memorial Parkway. And, yeah, the police were sent in. They found the victim. And the victim's going to be okay. He's in the hospital. Samuel Rodriguez, the knife was found. He's arrested. Probably knowing New York's generous bail system, he's going to be on the street in about 30 seconds. Yeah, so going from there. Officers found Rodriguez fleeing from the area. Yeah, they didn't say he was in a car or not. Maybe he was just running down the sidewalk in kind of like a zigzaggy way to make sure he couldn't be shot or perhaps tased. The Ithaca Police Department, they're asking for any information. So if you have this, give them a ring. I'm going to give you the phone number in a second. I want you to call the Ithaca Police Department and let them know the inside information on Samuel Rodriguez. Is stabbing. 607-272-3245. That's 607-272-3245. If you have any information on this ongoing investigation, there's no reason to shoot somebody or stab somebody unless it's self-defense. And from everything I'm reading, Mr. Rodriguez was not in the self-defense business. He'll probably be in a fraternity at Cornell before you know it. For the people of Walmart, I'm Velo Hool. Sterling, every damn night. Sterling.

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1: ABC News, I'm Wayne Cabot. The October heat wave continues to bake California in numbers that are not just above average by 15 to 20 degrees, but are all-time records in some cities. 105 in Santa Ana, and there's no relief in sight. For Tuesday, Wednesday, Thursday, temperatures will remain well above average heat advisories for 35 million people. As Americans decide who to vote for or whether to vote at all, Brazil has made it law. Voting is mandatory there, including for those living abroad. They voted Sunday in a presidential race, heading for a runoff. If you don't vote, you could be fined. The United States military is sending home all of its bomber planes from the base in the UK that was targeted by a potential attack last...
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5: WSVA's local AccuWeather for Harrisonburg and the Shenandoah Valley. Tonight, partly cloudy, low 52, winds light and variable. Sunny to partly cloudy, terrific day on Monday. High Monday at 71. Sunshine Tuesday, a little bit cooler, high 64. And then sunny, a pleasant day for Wednesday, the high 74. Sunny Thursday, the high 75. I'm AccuWeather forecaster Steve Williams on WSVA.
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7: From Maine to Sacramento, this is weather for Sterling every day on Sunday night. I am meteorologist Dr. Dave Iser. A ridge of high pressure aloft continues to dominate the weather pattern across the western U.S. with the hottest conditions tomorrow through Wednesday. The high is located near the Great Basin, and with a clockwise flow around the high, westward breezes are blowing the dry conditions and hot temperatures from the desert through California, effectively shutting down any sea breezes and marine layer off the Pacific Ocean, leading us with daytime highs in the 90s and lower 100s. This pattern will slowly break down beginning Thursday to milder temperatures and perhaps maybe a rain chance by next weekend. Until then, however, the heat advisory will continue through 10 p.m. next Wednesday, the 7th of October, and through the 8th of October in Southern California at 10 p.m. That would be on Thursday. For Sacramento specifically, clear skies tonight with a low around 50 degrees, and for the rest of the week, sunny with daytime highs near 85 tomorrow and in the lower 90s for the rest of the week. Stay cool, stay healthy, stay hydrated. Don't leave anything in the car, especially kids and pets. This is meteorologist Dr. Dave Iser with weather reports at 6 and 36 past every hour, only right here on Sterling every damn Sunday night.

0: Ladies and gentlemen from Sydney, Australia, it's the legendary Ross Coulthart, expert on conspiracy theories, mysteries, how our government is hiding very important information from us at all times. Ross, News Nation's Ross Coulthart, welcome to the big show.
1: G'day, Walter, and hello, Midnight Misfits. Walter, it has been an incredible week in the last...
0: Really? Really?
1: Few

0: Just in the last few days.
1: Yes.
0: We've had David Grush, who first spoke publicly on my show on News Nation in 2023. He's the former US Air Force intelligence officer, a major who was the National Reconnaissance Office representative to the UAP Task Force, the Pentagon's UFO investigation team. He was the National Geospatial Agency's co-lead on UAP analysis, unidentified anomalous phenomena analysis. And he went public with me 3 years ago, testified to Congress. He's laid low for a couple of years since the UAP Disclosure Act failed in 2023, but he's come back full throttle on Joe Rogan just this week. He did an amazing interview 2 days ago. It's hard to know where to start because, as one of my intelligence sources told me, David has flicked the switch. He's gone full Monty. He's flicked the switch to vaudeville. It's incredible. He repeated his core claims that the US has been studying UFOs for decades, that they have recovered intact and semi-intact alien non-human intelligence craft. He said also that they've recovered bodies, the anomalous intelligence that pilots these craft, and that they have been reverse engineering, or at least attempting to reverse engineer that material. He says that recovered technology was fed to US aerospace companies, and I will name some of them here: Walter, Northrop Grumman, Boeing, Lockheed Martin, Raytheon. He says he's got friends, people he's spoken to directly, who are involved in the legacy crash retrieval reverse engineering program. And he actually, for the first time, talked about the fact that some contractors got exclusive access to recovered material, developed capabilities, then sold them back to the government. And this is one of the reasons why there's so much secrecy. It's something I've told you before, and I'm glad to know we're right, that part of the problem is that this has been privatized. There are companies that regard this secret information about alien technology as their intellectual property, not yours, even though it's been paid for by the US taxpayer with massive cost-plus contracts that have been pretty open-ended since the end of World War II. Then what David went on to say was, I'm still incredulous that he talked about this because he and I have talked about this over a beer or two, but I didn't think he would ever reveal what he told Joe Rogan this week. He was shown video of alien bodies at a crash, a very recent crash, so it's incredibly sharp video. He saw them on video. He described the recovered occupants of that craft, dead, as human-looking. They were humanoid bodies. And interestingly, he described them as very pale, blue, albino white, in a form-fitting garment. He said he considered the possibility that it was disinformation and sat on it for years until he confirmed with other sources that it wasn't a deception operation. It wasn't what's called a limited hangout. Then he went on to talk about multiple recovered subtypes of aliens. He talked about grey aliens, the grey beings that you see on the front of Whitney Strieber's Communion book, right, the tall grey. He talked about human-looking Nordics, which he acknowledged were the Greek god beautiful types, very beautiful humanoid beings. He talked about reptilian beings, 7 foot tall, gorilla-like, but with scaly skin. Referred also to water cooler talk. He hadn't seen images of these beings, but insectoids, mantis types. He said that the Ariel School 1994 mass sighting was a well-documented public example of a small grey being exiting a disc. And that's a fascinating case, Walter. You and I have spoken about that before. It's in Zimbabwe, where little school children, God bless them, their butter wouldn't melt in their mouths. They were such sweet little children, interviewed by the BBC at the time, describing this incredible incident where they met alien beings. They've been gaslit for years and told they didn't see what they see. David Grush says they did. He basically also then went on to talk about, I think, probably the gravest and most sinister aspect of this whole program. He said, yes, there have been recoveries of craft with beings on board. More importantly, he said some events where craft have crashed are alien versus alien, that there are wars in the skies and that there are records going back many years of these beings fighting each other. And he described at least one crash where greys and alien reptilians were both present, as if they'd been fighting. And he says the surviving reptilians in one encounter, they were still alive, and that US personnel were killed and hurt, and they shot back and killed the reptilian beings in an exchange of fire. Absolutely incredible story, and one I know from my own sources independent of David Grush to be true. Essentially, there was a retrieval by US forces in the mainland continental United States, North America, and in the course of that, they realized that there were still surviving reptilian beings alive, and yes, believe it or not, Walter, US forces shot those reptilians. This is David Grush, who has testified under oath about this material. material, by the way, to the Congress, both in public hearings and in private hearings. So if he's lying about this, and I don't think he is, we are talking about very serious criminal offences. So I honestly think he's put his credibility on the line on these allegations. He talks about boomerang, crescent, craft shapes, tic-tac shakes, lenticular disc shapes, egg-shaped objects. He says some of the orbs that are being seen, which a lot of people say as glowing egg-shaped objects, he said they could be a life form of their own, sentient plasmoids, plasma with consciousness. This is something that you and I again have been speaking about. Then he talked about something I've known about for a while. There's a large underwater base, an alien base under the ocean, the size of multiple city blocks with traffic in and out. He didn't say where it was. I've got a rough idea of where it is in the Pacific. Basically, I'm told, my own sources independent of David Grush have told me that surveillance satellites have a permanent monitor on the objects entering and exiting that location. He says that it couldn't be Russian or Chinese tech, what we're talking about. He says the phenomenon is old enough to rule out this being Cold War technology. He acknowledged that Project Blue Book, the Pentagon's investigations into UFOs, was a public facade, while the Air Force did use ridicule and disinformation to try and stop the public from taking an interest. He also acknowledged that the communication used to communicate with these objects, so-called psionic summoning, is real. And he talked about consciousness-based, telepathic, remote viewing, psychic abilities that he said were part of this phenomenon. Then, I'm incredulous. David's obviously gone all out. He's obviously trying to persuade President Trump to speak publicly about what he says. The president knows about this. He says in the course of his investigations into the phenomenon, he hit a criminal enterprise inside a particular agency that was using national security cover for what he described as the most unspeakable money-making crimes. That agency, I'll tell you, Walter, I didn't get this from David, is the CIA. Rogan pressed him on whether it was child trafficking, and Grush did not deny that it involved the trafficking of children. So the allegation is that the CIA is involved in some way with the trafficking of children in order to generate proceeds, profit, that can be used to fund these UAP works in the black world. He talked a lot about how he and his wife were threatened and monitored, and he was even told at a Senate meeting in a skiff that some people wanted him killed. The other person that was going to be targeted was my friend Lou Zondo. He named Dick Cheney again as the mob boss, the head of this legacy program for years. And perhaps to end most optimistically, Walter, he credited the current Trump administration with getting very, very serious about the UAP subject. And he said that the government, Trump, has a mandate to release what it knows. He predicts everything he testified about, recovered craft, recovered pilots, intelligence, reverse engineering, will be disclosed before Trump's term ends in 2 years. And he says a basic official affirmation of a non-human intelligence, aliens engaging with this planet, has to happen before Trump leaves office, while admitting he doesn't know the actual plan. It's the most extraordinary interview I've ever heard, Walter, and I think what it forebodes is there is going to be a ramping up of pressure among all of the UAP whistleblowers to try and push President Trump to make a disclosure, possibly even before the midterms, before November, because we are at a crucial moment in human history where the opportunity is there for a president that doesn't give a damn about revealing the deep state to reveal the existence of a non-human intelligence engaging with this planet, Walter.
1: 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Ross, how do we find you online? 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
0: 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Reality Check, Ross Coldhart, News Nation. Thank you, Walter.
1: My family is really important to me, as yours is to you. 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

0: Sterling every damn Sunday night. 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
1: We do it differently here. Yes, we do it differently.
0: This Taylor Swift business. She was on Saturday Night Live last night. Dakota Johnson, who's more than enough. We don't need more than Dakota Johnson to be entertained. But there's a Dakota Johnson being interrupted by Taylor Swift.
2: Do you realize that because of you, this city is being overrun by baboons?
3: Well, isn't that the fault of the voters?
0: And she puts up with it. Everybody puts up with Taylor. There are two things that I need to point out. She put out this song called Cleveland with an exclamation mark. There's no exclamation mark after the word Cleveland. Let me assure you of that. I have in-laws that live in Cleveland, and there's no exclamation mark there. It's just fine the way it is. There's nothing in Cleveland. Well, you know, she's going to live in Cleveland. No. He's from Cleveland. No. You could live in Cleveland Heights, which is where he's from, and spend your whole life there and never go into Cleveland itself. Cleveland Heights is not a section of Cleveland. It is a separate incorporated city. They're moving not to Cleveland Heights, where he grew up. They're moving to Brattonall, which is an independent incorporated borough, not part of the city of Cleveland. It is a lakeside gated community built over 100 years ago by the Rockefellers. Maybe 1,400 people live there. It is notorious for one thing, besides incredible wealth. In the 1970s, all of the speeding tickets that were given out to people driving through Brattonall or whatever it is were given to black people. All of them for a whole year. That's sort of the town. It's also next to the most miserable suburb you have ever seen in your life, East Cleveland. East Cleveland is also not part of Cleveland. It is a separate incorporated town of about 18,000 people. It is the most horrific slum you have ever seen. Every building abandoned. Every policeman was fired 2 weeks ago for corruption. All of them. They cleaned it out. They were all corrupt. That's where she's moving to, but I don't believe it. Her husband bought a huge, beautiful mansion, $5 million mansion, which is the most you could have possibly spent within 50 miles of the city of Cleveland. He paid the most. It's sitting right on Lake Erie, gated community, 100-year-old wood chandeliered enormous house overlooking the lake. My bet is that since it's near where he grew up, near where he grew up, that's going to be their Thanksgiving house. So she doesn't have to go to his house where he grew up. They're going to come to her turf, and she's going to invite everybody in his family, everybody. And they will all come there into the giant mansion and go, ooh, ah, this is so great, Travis. And that's what they're going to do. It's a Thanksgiving house. It's a perfect Thanksgiving house. You're overlooking a gray, nasty Lake Erie. It's going to be 20 degrees below. You're going to be all cozy with the giant medieval fireplaces. That's where they're going to go for Thanksgiving. And that's the only time she'll be there. The rest of the time she'll be in Providence, Rhode Island, next to the Kennedy compound, Tribeca in New York. She doesn't live in a double-wide townhouse. She doesn't live in a double-wide townhouse or a triple-wide townhouse, three windows across. She lives in a six-wide townhouse. She's combined two buildings, brought them together, and has her very own townhouse. And she's earned it, and she deserves it, but it's not about that. It's about how dare she sing the praises of Cleveland. And I promise you, she has never been to Cleveland. Maybe the stadium, any one of the three major league stadiums. Okay, I believe she may have been there and then rushed to a limo and gotten out of there as fast as could be and taken to Cleveland Heights, which is a very beautiful suburb with magnificent mansions, giant mansions. I was surprised they didn't move there. But that's a little too close to the in-laws. Nobody wants to be close to the in-laws. And she has the power and the money to not have to be close to the in-laws. But that's what's so troublesome. Please don't give us this crap that you've been to Cleveland. You haven't been to Cleveland. I've been to Cleveland, you haters. You haters. I've been to the Heights, you haters. There you go. No, you haven't. Yeah, you've been to the Heights, but you're not living there. Troublesome. The other thing that bothers me about Taylor is the Swifties. The Swifties, you know, if you say bad things about Taylor, the Swifties are going to attack you. All right. But for years and years and years, I have said very nice things about Taylor and very nice things about her abilities, especially as a marketer. She is a freaking genius. Why don't I hear from the Swifties saying thank you? Thank you for playing her songs. Thank you for supporting her. Why don't I ever hear that? Not a peep from the Swifties about that. Right? Right, Sean? I deserve compliments from the Swifties. This show is put together and produced by Sean Walsh. Sean Walsh is our producer, and Sean does a great job. And Sean, thank you for what you do every Sunday. I appreciate how you put it together, how you help me, how you work with Charlie. Everything about you is very professional. Yes, I've told Frank about this many, many times. I'm Walter Sterling. Every damn Sunday night, I have a website. Go there. Take a look. Walter Sterling Show. Walter Sterling Show. And you can get our recipes. We have these great recipes right now. The recipe we're serving up is for chocolate chip cookies made in a skillet. 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And I'll send it to you. You're not going on a mailing list. Never going to be bugged again. We're not that organized. We're really not that organized. We wouldn't know how to do all of that stuff, but I'll send you a recipe, and I'd like to know how it went. Walter Sterling, every damn Sunday.

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3: My name's Carl Weisecker, and I'm a mentor, a big brother with Big Brothers Big Sisters of Harrisonburg, Rockingham County. I've been a big brother 3 different times over the last 15 years. People ask me how much time it takes or why I became a big. It's really just a few hours a month. We always have a great time together. And I don't see it as something I have to do, it's something I get to do. And it isn't about time, it's about showing up. One kid, one consistent adult. I didn't choose to become a big brother because I had all the answers. I became a big brother because I saw the need and wanted to help. I've remained a big brother because the connections I've made and the experiences I've had go beyond what I can describe with words. 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Many local boys have been waiting over a year for a big brother. Will you join me?
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6: From ABC News, I'm Wayne Cabot at the gas pumps.
7: It takes $95 just to fill it up. So that's why I don't even drive it.
6: Driver in Raleigh leaving his pickup in park, turning petrol into politics.
8: As the midterms approach, Americans are facing the pressures of higher food and fuel prices.
9: It's taking away some of my grocery money because the gas is so high.
8: There's some relief at the pump as gas prices are down 10 cents in the past week. But tensions in the Middle East remain high. Allison Kosick, ABC News, New York.
6: Without saying why, the U.S. is sending its entire fleet of bomber planes home from Great Britain, leaving the U.K. base from which America attacked Iran, the same base suspected terrorists tried to attack last weekend. One of those arrested is a dual U.K.-Iranian citizen. An out-of-control hayride near Elmira, New York, the wagon breaking loose from the tractor at high speed, many injured, including some children, critically. In Georgia, 2 hours south of Atlanta.
10: Our prayers are with the victims and the families of the victims.
6: 37 people shot or otherwise wounded at a homecoming block party in Vienna, Georgia.
10: Victims range from 14 to 51 years old. Conditions of the victims at this time range critical to stable.
6: In addition to 2 people who've died, Sheriff Craig Peavy calling it a tragic ending to a weekend-long annual celebration that attracts former residents and people from out of town. Those who stayed to the end, 2 a.m., became victims over a 4-block area. The Golden State baking 107 in October, a weekend record set in Santa Ana, 105 in San Diego, 102 in Sacramento. Heat alerts Monday, Tuesday, Wednesday, and Thursday for more than 35 million from L.A. to San Diego to San Francisco and Sacramento. That is 15 to 20 degrees above normal, above average, but it seems to be the new normal. 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
6: As Americans decide soon who to vote for, or whether even to vote at all, in Brazil, voting is mandatory. Even if you live abroad, you have to vote. People lining up in Queens, New York, and cities all around the world to avoid being fined. Voting in a presidential race now headed for a runoff. And if you don't vote, what happens? ABC News Radio asked the Consul General of Brazil in New York, Ambassador Adanio Sena Ganem.
16: There are penalties. They are not strong. Normally, if you can justify why you couldn't vote or why you decide not to vote, and then you pay a small fee, and that's it.
6: The runoff is in a few weeks between Trump ally Flavio Bolsonaro and the incumbent 80-year-old Luiz Inácio Lula da Silva. The top cities for biking in America are as diverse as America itself. Number one, New York, then Boise, Idaho, then New Orleans, Jersey City, and Irvine, California. The transportation company Streetlight says the least biking is done in Texas cities and in Las Vegas. Chris Rock's fourth movie comes out next week, in which he directs and writes and acts in Misty Green, played by Slow Horses star Rosalind Aliezer. About performing, Chris Rock tells the New York Times, an artist is an egomaniac with an inferiority complex. He says he absolutely falls into that, especially around Eddie Murphy. Wayne Cabot, ABC News.
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18: 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We'll check traffic and weather four times an hour. 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
19: WSVA's local AccuWeather for Harrisonburg and the Shenandoah Valley. It'll be partly cloudy overnight with lows near 52. Wind should be light and variable. On Monday, sunny to partly cloudy. A terrific day, the high Monday at 71. For Tuesday, sunshine, a little bit cooler, high 64. And then sunny and pleasant on Wednesday, high Wednesday afternoon at 74. I'm AccuWeather forecaster Steve Williams on WSVA.
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this week in the NFL. Nail biters galore. I got that coming up for you, certainly in the man cave. And a little bit of a preview in the first hour of the show. Plus, the U.S. removes all Air Force bombers from the U.K. base following that wild new threat. What's that all about? What a weekend. I'm Kate Delaney. Hope you had a good one. But first at the top, we roll into the rundown here on America Tonight. Yeah, so without a doubt, it was just last week, at the tail end of last week, we were talking about what happened on the base in the UK, and the United States has moved long-range bombers, 12 of them, back to their American home stations after this unspecified new threat. The only thing we know that was released was really this. Was we can acknowledge now that all U.S. bombers that were deployed to an RAF Fairford have redeployed to their

0: home stations in the United States. That's it, period. Just that there was a threat, a real world incident. It's very unusual. In fact, I can't even think of a time that the U.S. military would move the bombers back home instead of deploying them to another base in the area, somewhere else in the U.K. But the U.K. ministry, the Minister of Defense didn't even comment on it. And the Royal Air Force Base at Fairford has been used to deploy U.S. B-1 bombers involved in the war against Iran and is an operating location for U.S. Global Strike Command, which the whole idea is the long-distance striker. So, again, very, very unusual. And it was just, a handful of days ago that we were talking about the British police on September 27th arrested five men on suspicion of terror and explosive offenses close to that base. It was wild. The men, identified only as British nationals, were between the age of 23 and 25, and then they were released on bail. But there was a lot of criticism about that, about who are they, why were they arrested, all of that. The British Prime Minister Andy Burnham said last week there were strong indications Iran was involved in it. So there's a lot of cloak and dagger here, but there is no way that our bombers would have moved off that base if it was not a serious threat. And we all know that. So I'm sure there is much more to this story that could possibly be revealed. And I checked with a couple of great sources I had in D.C., and nobody had, or at least they weren't telling me, a way to complete the jigsaw puzzle. Let's just put it that way. All right, in the meantime, there's so much chatter about AI. AI this, AI's terrible. AI's going to just displace everyone. AI's going to kill us. I mean, that was the latest thing we heard, right? from the mouths of somebody working in AI. So part of the Sunday Swirl, which is the political talking heads, is what I say, that happens on cable and on network TV on Sunday, included lots of conversations about that. Lina Khan, a former FTC chairwoman, was on one of the shows. She talked about thinking that big tech can police itself is just a joke.
1: We've seen that self-regulation efforts by big tech have been a proven failure. I mean, we need to remember what happened a decade ago, where you had big tech companies, social media companies, similarly suggest that existing laws and regulations no longer apply to their new technologies, and that they were going to try instead to self-police. What we've learned since then is that Meta, for example, was concealing evidence that its own products were deeply harmful to kids. We've seen just innumerable harms come from the unchecked domination of these big tech companies. And so now, as we face new horizons with these advanced AI systems, it would be an enormous mistake to repeat that playbook.
2: Your former agency, the Federal Trade Commission, has opened an investigation into OpenAI. What can that...
0: All right, so that was George Stephanopoulos. You heard just him there. So just to give you a little clue, and that was ABC, as I said, part of the Sunday Swirl. And they talked about AI, obviously, on the heels of the fact that Jay Clayton, Trump's national intelligence chief, is going to lead this new federal AI task force. Because remember, there was the meeting at the White House. Nothing came of that other than to say the comment that we're going to look at ways individually of what we can do moving forward with AI. But it's just like wide open scope. So what the president says is the super intelligence force, because he's tried to rebrand AI as super intelligence. So the announcement comes after the president hosted top execs of AI companies at the White House last week and said they signed that voluntary accord that would effectively self-police the development of technology. So then that set off the whole discussion about how can you tell them to self-police themselves, right? It's the Wild West, and the internet, let's face it, so much has been the Wild West. Will it be on the minds of people who vote? We're getting closer and closer to the midterm elections, and you're seeing a lot of political ads and hearing a lot of political ads, I'm sure, on many of the great stations, fabulous stations that you're hearing my voice on now, from California to Connecticut, New York, and Louisiana, etc. And speaking of Louisiana, Senator John Kennedy, Republican from Louisiana, was asked about voters and the midterms and what he thinks voters care about.
3: I think the biggest issue is cost of living. I think we have to tell the American people the truth. We telling them not to believe their own lying checkbooks is not going to work. The inflation, this inflation did not originate in a bat, started under President Biden. It's reared its ugly head under President Trump because of the war in Iran. Once we settle the war in Iran, those prices will come down. But it's more than just cost of living. The American people, both sides, feel anger. If they don't feel anger, they feel deep melancholy. They feel like the Washington political leaders have let them down.
0: Yeah, and I think people will vote on how the economy of their wallet, what's in your wallet. I think that's so much a part of what it is, definitely. All right, in NFL action, some really interesting games, like I said, including our Nail the Score game. The Chiefs beat the Raiders 30-27, but it was a wild ending. Check it out.
4: More heat on Cousins. Tucks it under. Somehow he got away. The 38-year-old throws it to the end zone. And it's caught. What a play. Remarkable. Bowers has the touchdown.
0: Yeah, it wasn't enough. That was like, we're going to come back. In the end, the Chiefs held on 30-27. Mahomes came through in a big way. Passed for 225 yards and two touchdowns. Wow, Kenneth Walker the third, that running back, awesome. Rushed for 177 yards and a couple of TDs to lead the Chiefs to that win. They are 4-0. They are playing some good ball. I've watched almost all of their games, and they're going to be pretty tough, I think, even down the stretch. And how about the Cowboys? The Cowboys looked awesome. CeeDee Lamb, almost 200 yards. Incredible win for them. Another nail biter. There were a lot of those kinds of games in this week in the NFL. We have a football season. Cowboys, by the way, beat the Texans 34-30. Hang with us. You could win some money.
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0: All right, so check this out. Tracy Brown is a body language expert and behavior analyst, a CSP and one of the world's top-ranked body language experts, right? So she makes a living figuring out when people aren't telling the truth, and now she's turned that skill into a real-life treasure hunt. She's trained with the military and the police. You've seen her on NBC, CBS, Fox, and even on Nancy Grace. That's a coup. And now she's challenging people across the country to catch her lying. This is what's really cool. It's called The Hunt. So Tracy has hidden something somewhere in the Mountain West, seriously. And the first person to follow the clues, figure out which ones are true and which are lies, and find what she hid wins $2,500. Exactly. And tonight she brought us two big clues. Tracy Brown, my friend, good to have you on.
1: Oh, thanks for having me, Kate. So good to talk to you.
0: Good to talk to you, too. So I said it in the intro that you are a professional lie detector. And now, and let me get this straight, you're deliberately lying to people. So you got to explain how this all happened.
1: All right. So here's the deal. We are so deceived these days, and I am sick of it, Kate. And I want everyone to know how to detect a lie so that you can just have a better life and best inform your critical decisions, like whether it's at work or at home with your kids or maybe you're dating. And I thought, you know, what a better way to do this than to incentivize people to get it right and just put something on the line for them. Like, and so I went out and hid something, and I'll trade you $2,500 for it when you get it. The twist is that I may lie to you in the clues, and so you got to get good at detecting lies. And the good news is I'll teach you how to detect lies. It's in all of my social media videos every day in all of my analysis. And so this has turned out to be super fun.
0: I bet. And you are so good at that. You've been doing that for years, and I've watched that grow and grow and grow, and you really are an expert at it. There's no question. So there is $2,500 on the line for real, right?
1: Yeah. Oh, yeah. It's real money. Yeah. And I didn't put my banker told me, do not put $2,500 like paper money out there. So there's something else you got to find. And you just got to follow the clues that are the truth, right? You got to get the reference. And what is out there is unmistakable. There are instructions right on it. And I'll give you the money.
0: Oh, I love it. So what exactly do hunters have to do to win it that are listening?
1: Well, for one, you got to register. I got to know you're out there. There's rules, you know, lawyers and all that stuff. But here's the thing. It's free. And so just agree to the rules, right? And the good news is with the rules is that I don't want you doing anything dangerous. Don't get wet. Don't use climbing rope. Don't dig. Don't pry anything out of the ground. Just simple things, right? And you got to be on my social media every day, and I will clearly label something. Hey, you know what? It's a clue drop, or this is a hint, or you know what's crazy is people are sending me in their theories about where they think this is, and I will get on there and I'll debunk a lot of it, and I may be lying or I may be telling the truth, but I mostly tell the truth in those. Like high 90% truth.
0: I love that. So I want to tell everyone right now that's listening too, go to the treasureishidden.com to register, because you have to do that. That's the only way you can start hunting. So the treasureishidden.com, hidden.com, that's what you want to do to register. And by the way, if anyone wants to throw in a question, you can certainly do that. I know there's not a lot of run-up to this, but 612-465-9695. I'm also going to give out the hotline in a minute or two, because a lot of times people will say, well, wait a second, they'll hear this in podcast land and all over the place, and so they'll want to know something. So how are people supposed to know? It's like you're saying, when one of your clues is true and when you're lying.
1: Well, we're talking basic interview interrogation techniques here, right? And it's what I do in my keynotes because, you know, I speak all over the world now teaching this, but it's for business, right? And for personal life. And so the basic principle is that you got to look for change, okay? So change in body language, change in tone, tempo, pace, all of these things. You got to get a baseline and then look for what's different. So you got to turn these clues into intelligence, right? And one of the ways that you can do it, I got a field manual for The Hunt. It's $9. You don't have to get it, but why not if you actually want to find this money? If you're not in for $9, you're just not in. But there's all kinds of tells that I go over, as well as 20 other clues hidden in there that will help you find this thing that I've put out.
0: Nice. What's one of the craziest theories a hunter has sent you so far?
1: Well, Kate, these people are intense, way more intense than I thought, and they are bound and determined to find. I mean, it is. Some people are obsessive. They're staying up all night, and at least that's what they're telling me. And I had one the other day, and she said, because the big thing right now is what state is it in, right? Because I've been telling people it's in Wyoming, and people are starting to say, Tracy, you're lying. It's in Colorado. And I had someone say, you had aquamarine earrings on the other day, and you pushed your hair back so we could all see them. And aquamarine is the state gem of Colorado, so I think it's in Colorado. And I was like, well, damn. That is really good.
0: That so is
1: they
0: good.
1: They are picking apart everything, Kate, and someone is going to find this. Now, here's the thing. It's not too late to catch up on the clues. They're on my TikTok and on my Facebook. So they're all there. Find it. Put together your theory. Yeah.
0: It's funny because everybody knows the hotline. The hotline is 813-413-5239, especially because of the popularity of Nail the Score. And so I actually got this quickly. This is pretty quick. Joe is listening to us on KVOI, one of our great affiliates in Tucson, Arizona. And he asked the question, do we actually have to go on a road trip once we get the manual and start to kind of piece things together? Will we want to do that?
1: Yes. You've got to physically find this thing. Now, here's the thing. I have people, and they're telling me I cannot travel. And I'm like, hey, great. I get it. Find a buddy and team up and get this thing. If you think you know where it is, just get someone close to go find it. You can find this thing with the field manual. Like I said, that's optional, but Kate, you want to get there first. Why? Like, it's like, yeah. you can cut your own bangs too, but the results of that are never great, right? So just jump in and help yourself out. Google Maps, the email list that I send out when you register and the clues on social media, you can get there and you can find this thing. Now, I will say, you cannot actually see it because it's movable, because I put it out there, right? But if you know, like, the general area where you can, I've checked this on Google Maps, you can get to within 15 feet of where it is on
0: nice.
1: On Google Maps. So,
0: nice.
1: Yeah.
0: So
1: you got to go find it. I want you to get out. Kate, you know I love to hike and get out there. I want people are going to get out and go hiking. Yes.
0: Yes, go hiking and find it. I don't want to run out of time because we're up against it. You told me you brought two major clues. Tell us the clues.
1: Major clues. All right, here's the first one. It is known through my community here that this is hidden on public land. But here's the thing. I've been withholding what kind of public land, okay?
0: Okay.
1: And so this is on federally managed public land. That's okay. A big deal. Federally managed.
0: Okay? Federally managed. Now, got it. Yep.
1: Yeah. Okay. Now, the reason it's federally managed. Oh. Are we on a break?
0: We're up against it. And yeah, we're on a break and we can't come back. We have a guest. You're going to have to whisper it in my ear and I'm going to have to tell everyone at the end of this hour. So we got the federally mandated. We'll finish it up and we told you where to go and we'll take you there. Tracy, you're awesome.
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13: ABC News, I'm Wayne Cabot. All U.S. bomber planes are being removed from Great Britain from the base where America has been launching its attacks during the Iran war. The Pentagon isn't saying why it is sending the planes back to the States, but it comes after a suspected terror plot was foiled last week, a plot President Trump has linked to Iran. A 7-year-old girl was stabbed walking down a street in Chicago Saturday morning and killed. A 48-year-old woman charged with murder, police offering no motive. Homecoming horror in Vienna, Georgia. 50 gunshots over 4 blocks. 2 people killed, 35 injured. Sheriff Craig Peavy.
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13: 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A John Deere tractor detached from a hay wagon loaded with children on a hay ride in
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0: done to transform leadership groups all over the place. He's a leadership consultant and really so much more than that. And obviously we're going to talk about his book too, but I want to make sure that I mention this because I even looked at it today and I thought, wow, this is incredible. He integrated Lean Six Sigma methodologies. I know all about that. And he's driven modernization. That's a big word. That's so, so important. Across organizations of all different shapes and sizes. So that's the thing. And of course, he founded, like I said, he's a consultant. So he founded Blackwater Tiger Consulting, where he handles clients, advises clients on business architecture, technical design. That's so big. And here's the big one for me that really ding, ding, ding. Sustainable growth enablement. Wow. We could probably talk to him for hours, but I am so happy that he is on this show because to me, it's so, so necessary to have someone like Scott out there in the world leading the charge. And that's his book, Lead with Light, Mentorship and the Architecture of Human Potential. Scott, thanks so much for coming on.
1: Hey, thank you so much for having me.
0: So you know your background. You heard what I said. I emphasized it on purpose because you've been across all disciplines. You really have seen it all. And you and I have had some conversations off the air about healthcare and about other industries and whatnot. So what made you decide you were going to write this book?
1: Well, I noticed when I was still working in a health plan, I had noticed for a long time that, leaders were coming at things from different perspectives, which, you know, isn't so bad. But when it came to depth in an organization, it was very intermittent. So, you know, sometimes when a high level person is out, their production shop can't run. That's not good. Others, you know, have everything situated. They could be out, you know, on family leave for 6 weeks and things run pretty well. So I noticed in my own leadership journey that the more I engaged with the people that worked for me in a positive way for their growth, people really will do well for you. They'll trust you. So to me, building that trust is sort of foundational. Building clarity into what it is you're actually trying to achieve, you know, in your organization for your area as well as the company as a whole. I've seen it for the number of companies I worked for, I haven't seen it successful very often. So I kind of, you know, was thinking back on, okay, I think that where I see things work is when you really value the human element first and center around that rather than a project, a company, a department, you know, center around the person. And, you know, if we can help them become better employees that fit with what your organization needs are, then everybody benefits. You know, sometimes folks get afraid. I can't teach somebody too much. They'll take my job. And even though people don't consciously think that, it sort of goes on. But you have to fight that so that, you know, because it's not a rational thing to think. You know, everybody kind of has their own path, and you should empower people and help them, you know, help them along as best you can.
0: Yeah. So, go ahead.
1: So that's why I wrote it, because I thought, you know, if I have something to share, I should write it down as best I can and get it out to people.
0: And what I love about this too is you really blend emotional intelligence. That people hear that word and they think emotional intelligence, and do I even have that? You know, like they get confused, but it's so critical. And then you need the strategy though. And you actually cover, I love what you do. You're, I'll call it framework. You talk about a strategist, you talk about protector, messenger, you talk about a healer, you talk about a connector, an illuminator, and a steward. And I love that because this all matters, doesn't it? When you bring

0: that together for an organization?
1: Oh, absolutely. You really need all of those elements. One other thing I kind of noticed, and I was conscious about this while I was writing the book, I didn't want to write a book that was just sounds really good in theory, but people can't go back and, you know, execute it. So that's why I put in sort of a little workbook so that people know what questions they should ask themselves in that particular topic. I can't tell you how many times I've heard other people and other leaders say, you know, I had to tell my manager her performance review that she needs to be more strategic. Okay. So did you tell her how to be more strategic? Did you say what your expectations were? Because, you know, if you think about it, and unfortunately, a lot of people, they kind of agree with their boss. Yeah, I do need to be more strategic. Sounds like a lofty. How do I even do that? And they flounder for quite some time when really you need to stop doing certain things and you need to start doing some new things. So if we all kind of approach it in that work, like I want to strengthen something, it's not because I'm bad at it. It's I don't get to exercise it very often, or I haven't exercised it, or it wasn't important before, but now it's important in my current environment. You know, having the how do I do it as part of the book was important to me.
0: I love that, because you're right. When it sounds so good and we can't put it down, and we go back and we look at it, but exactly your example, you get, you know, you get a yearly review or a quarterly review or whatever it is, and you're just a great employee, everyone loves you, all that, but then you're told, try to do this, and you're right, people say, sure, and then have no idea what that really means. But if they go through with your workbook, they'll have a better sense, for sure, they'll have a total sense of, okay, this is strategy, this is what I can do, this is an action I can take toward what I can get better at, or something I didn't think about that now I can do. Because sometimes it's not what they think is the job description and right, what I need to be doing, because maybe I'm stepping on, that's I think the territorial thing, I'm stepping on someone else's toes, and I'm sure you saw that a lot.
1: Yes, I can say that I have stepped on my share of toes. It's not pretty sometimes, but you know, you kind of learn from those different experiences. But you know, when you get that foundation of trust together, you can step on people's toes without offending them. You know, it just, the everything changes once you kind of build that trust that kind of comes from emotional intelligence, respecting other people's opinions, not doing the backbiting, you know, and just trying to stay in true to your own set of values, really goes a long way in, you know, helping cross-functional teams get to where they need to go. And I have to tell you, with the technology the way it is now, we can't do anything. I'll just speak for, I loosely call it business people. You can't do anything in business anymore without having your technology partners there. I mean, every single thing we do in the workplace these days has some technical component, and you need to work with developers and communicate with them so that, you know, your needs can get met with whatever technology event needs to occur.
0: Yeah, definitely. When you talk about the human side, I mean, how important that is. And I love that you use the word mentorship, because what is mentorship? I've been in rooms where people say, well, how do I get a mentor? What do you mean by mentorship? And that's really what good leaders do, right?
1: Yeah, I mean, mentorship isn't really about, hopefully I won't offend any of your listeners, but it's not really about the people you like in your organization and the ones that, you know, you kind of get along with, they're kind of in your thinking space, you know, and we all kind of can warm up to that. But, you know, you have to want to be able to not have clones of yourself in your organization, you know, and look at the unique things that people bring. And even though that might not be your skill set, that doesn't mean you can't help that person cultivate it if it's, you know, valuable to the organization.

0: So I just kind of think of mentorship as something we need to do as just part of our standard job. And it's not a soft skill that kind of sits off to the side for just for, high performers or people that, we think should be elevated in the company. It should really, everybody should have access to that.
1: Yeah, absolutely. You say, I mean, because there's the big title is the lead with light. Tell us more about lead with light. That's a great title.
0: We struggled with my publisher with the cover that I think a lot of authors run into, from time to time. And I had in my head, something specific, and I hadn't really landed on a name. It was leadership, but it was also really the central paradigm of, mentorship. And after going through iterations and looking at titles, it kind of dawned on me that, you kind of have to light the way for people. And by, mentoring, that you're kind of shining that light. And then we found the cover that we found with kind of the lightning and stuff going on. That's it right there,
1: More with Scott Sowell next here on the show.
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0: And we're back here on America Tonight, Author's Corner style, with Scott Sowell. His book, Lead with Light, Mentorship, and the Architecture of Human Potential. And boy, do we need that now more than ever. So, Scott, what do you hope when people take away from our conversation and reading your book?
1: I'm hoping for a couple of different things. One is I'd like it to get into enough hands that folks can kind of look at, you know what, leadership is not as vague as it seems on a day-to-day basis, that there's actually some things that you can anchor on as your sort of your truth for a while. So that people that are more mature in their leadership journey can understand that the newer leaders coming in today are not going into the same environment we went into, you know, 20, 30 years ago. And you have to figure out a way how to assimilate those folks into your organization and learn from them the things that we're not as good at. You know, if I can't figure out something on my smartphone, I give it to one of our teenagers in our family, right? You know, I mean, I think most folks would say, you know, when it comes to certain technology things, I turn it over to the kid to do. And it's kind of the same thing in a company, right? And in the younger generation, I shouldn't say younger generation, folks that are kind of in the earlier stages of their leadership journey, seem a little bit lost to me. They've gone and they've learned the theory and they sound good in meetings and they're articulate, but when they get back to their desk and they have to manage their folks, they just simply don't know what to do or how to get a team motivated. You know, it seems like they're missing those initial steps on here's how I get things started. Here's how I get a relationship going with these folks that work for me. That's not just surface level niceties, if you will. Right. So that's what I'm hoping for the book, is that it helps newer leaders that are coming in kind of get their head around how they need to build relationships in today's environment, and for more mature leaders to modify their stance, because authority doesn't cut it anymore. I mean, it's almost laughable in meetings when somebody tries to exercise authority because they have the biggest title. So, you know, and when it gets to that point, it's just something we need to let go because it's no longer working for us, you know?
0: Yeah, no kidding. You know, this book, you can get it for a song less than you would go to Starbucks. You can get Kindle version. You can go get it. Get it now. You can get it on Amazon, Barnes & Noble. Again, it's such a powerful, powerful book. Does it feel good to you pouring into this, all these ideas and what you've put out there, the architecture that you know would work and does work because you've seen it?
1: Oh, I felt really good once I finished the manuscript and I was able to put the workbooks into it. I had a family friend who has a similar background as me, wrote the foreword for my book. She also did a nice review of it and helped me kind of smooth out some chapters. Because when you have stuff in your head, but you don't know how to articulate it, you know, I spent a very long period of time going, I know when I do these things, they work. And why can't I figure out how to tell other leaders to do that? Even the receptive ones that, you know, want your help, I can explain around it. But when I put my focus on it, I could really get it out into some words that people would understand and workbook exercises that they could execute to help their journey.
0: Yeah, and I think the big thing here is, and it's worth emphasizing, and you have, and we've said it in this, is the fact that how do you implement something? Well, you have to have something to go to, not just walk away like, wow, that's powerful. I love that. I'm taking notes. I'm on my iPhone. I'm doing this. But now, oh, how do I do that? So you are showing what's the outcome? How do I do it? And if people do that, they'll really, really get, I think, what is the heart and soul of this book and why you wrote it and why you're the right person to do it. So congratulations on that. And, you know, pick this up. This is a very, very good book. Scott, thank you so much.
1: Thank you for having me, Kate.

0: Yeah, I think it's important talk that we just had there when you look at where we headed. And I love the points that he made, especially with younger people and how sometimes something sounds really good. Yeah. I get it. But what's really, really happening there? And seriously, I think his book is excellent and really should be in the hands of a lot of people that are running companies of all sorts. Let's move to, speaking of running something, NOLA is something to run from. It becomes a Cat 3 hurricane in the Pacific. Do we have to worry? Well, it's never good, right? When it strengthened and it did that over the weekend. It is far to the west of Hawaii's main islands, thank goodness, and all the population. But, you know, the maximum winds, they get up to 115. So then that's when it trips the trigger of, okay, you're a Cat 3. So far, it's mostly worries are federally protected areas, you know, the islands, the seamounts, the shoals, the coral reefs, that kind of thing. It's probably going to hit some low-lying atolls, for example, but not so far. It skirted Hawaii a week ago. That was good. So it lost a lot of its punch. So that's a good thing. But there's another one. Cat 1 Rachel headed westward on a path from the west coast of Mexico. So just something to pay attention to, just in case. Let's put it that way. Just in case. Hopefully, it's like I said, it's nothing to be overly concerned about. You got to keep your eye on that, because who knows where it ends up, and that's what the key thing is. I said that I would give you the rest of the story with our pal Tracy. Go to thetreasureishidden.com, first of all, so then you can get in on the action. But it sounds like a lot of fun to me to go on a hunt where you could end up with $2,500. And just the whole idea of putting the clues together, I think, is really fun. So her two clues, remember, the federally managed property that she was talking about. The other part of that is, yeah, so that's one. The other part of that is, if you come up with park, you're looking at maps, you come up with park, it's not park. It's, get that out of your head. It's not a park. Yeah. So if you want to get in on that, I like the whole idea of just the hunt, you know, going on the hunt and seeing if you're good enough. It just reminds me of puzzling, coming up with being the sleuth, coming up with, you know, finding where this ultimately would be. So I think it's really, really cool. NFL, I told you about a couple of the games, the Cowboys beating the Texans, and of course the Chiefs there. So the Cowboys are 2-2. The Chiefs 4-0. But how about the Vikings too? The Vikings are 4-0. Yes, they played the lowly Dolphins, and it was weird low scoring games. All about the kicks for the Vikings. But 15-10 was the final there. And hey, 4-0. It was the tale of two different teams. The Dolphins are 0-4. The Vikings are 4-0 after that. I've told you all how I feel about Kyler Murray and how I really think that he, the right moments, the right team, the right you-know-what, and he'll have something going on. But they are undefeated, but it's their defense and the 5 field goals that they got from their kicker that made the big difference. So you can't take anything away from that. Yeah. So that's why kickers are important. And in this case, important, important, important. Seahawks beat the Chargers 30-23. So the Seahawks are 3-1. Here's a surprise, maybe. But not for Panther fans, but the Panthers beat the Lions on Sunday night, the big Peacock game. And, you know, you always see these stats, like Jared Goff has massive amounts of yards, 412 yards. But it wasn't about that. It's about the coaching in the waning moments, right? Bryce Young, 29-41 passes, 329 yards and 2 touchdowns. And so that's what mattered. At the end of it, there was no time left, and there was the tie-up with the field goal, even in the very beginning, that made it 16-all, and Detroit's defense just couldn't get off the field in the second half, and Young found an open McMillan, his favorite target, and that was the difference maker, big time. So congrats to the Panthers. I still say that's a big win. Thanks so much to Daniel Kinzerski for his excellent work on the technicals. Also, Tracy Brown for joining us live on the show, and all of you for listening to
1: the... You've got the date, you've got the dress, you've got the guest list. 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
6: From ABC News, I'm Wayne Cabot. All U.S. bombers are being flown home from the British airbase targeted by suspected terrorists last weekend. One of the suspects, a man with dual UK-Iranian citizenship. Britain will no longer house American bombers used since the start of the war to attack Iran. At the same time, about 9,000 more sailors and Marines are headed to the Middle East, with President Trump saying the war will end the easy way or the hard way. ABC's Martha Raddatz in Virginia says the war is impacting voters. 66% telling Quinnipiac they disapprove of the president's handling of it.
7: A retired fighter pilot, Bob Geis, is a two-time Trump supporter, but he does have some misgivings about Trump's rhetoric.
8: There are things that I find offensive.
7: John Andrews served in the Navy for 30 years, retiring as a captain. He voted for Trump in 2016, a decision he says he now regrets.
9: I made an incorrect calculus in my mind at the time. It was the dumbest thing I've ever done in my life.
7: Even though the president is not on the ballot, his war with Iran most certainly is, in this military district especially.
6: A homecoming block party left 37 people hit by bullets or otherwise injured across four blocks in Vienna, Georgia, 2 hours south of Atlanta. Two people died. Sheriff Craig Peavy describing it as a tragic ending to an annual celebration.
10: A large party with people from different places, not just your locals. Sometimes problems come. And I had almost as many officers out last night as I did Friday night. And we were closing the gap on just about time to, you know, shut down everything because it was getting to the 2 o'clock mark. We were close. And all of a sudden, you know, gunfire erupts.
6: From at least two locations, a hail of 50 bullets, no known motive, and no suspects. 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
6: Chicagoans are expressing disbelief. A 7-year-old girl was fatally stabbed Saturday morning walking on a sidewalk in the Chatham neighborhood. A woman stabbed her repeatedly, was grabbed by bystanders until police arrived, and police had not said if the two knew each other. A Russian lab worker died of what's being called pneumonia of an unknown etiology. She reportedly

0: told colleagues she accidentally broke a test tube containing live bacteria, but Russian authorities appear to be dismissing that. The latest Tom Cruise movie is cruising toward box office disaster, while a new adaptation is flying high.
1: I feel like I'm losing my mind.
2: Verity took the top spot at the box office this weekend, making $32.6 million. The film is an adaptation of a Colleen Hoover novel, starring Anne Hathaway and Dakota Johnson.
3: Raccoon City General.
4: No sweat.
2: Resident Evil took second place, while Heart of the Beast finished third.
5: Now Digger here got us into this mess, and Digger's gonna dig us out.
2: Meanwhile, Tom Cruise's latest movie, Digger, finished in fifth place with only $8 million on a budget of over $150 million. Mike Dubosky, ABC News.
0: Krista Pike has not regained consciousness since her failed Tennessee execution. Her lawyer saying her arms were burned and blistered from the drugs 4 days ago. Her medical decisions being made now by someone with her power of attorney. Their identity remains undisclosed. I'm Wayne Cabot, ABC News.
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9: WSVA's local AccuWeather for Harrisonburg and the Shenandoah Valley. It'll be partly cloudy overnight with lows near 52. Wind should be light and variable. On Monday, sunny to partly cloudy. A terrific day, the high Monday at 71. For Tuesday, sunshine, a little bit cooler, high 64. And then sunny and pleasant on Wednesday, high Wednesday afternoon at 74. I'm AccuWeather forecaster Steve Williams on WSVA.
10: 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Gary McNamara and Eric Hurley talk about everything from politics to social issues and news of the day. 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
11: All across America, we are Red Eye Radio. He is Eric Hurley and I'm Gary McNamara.
12: Hi.
11: Good morning.
12: Good morning. Happy Monday.
11: I guess so.
12: Or unhappy Monday. I really don't care, frankly.
11: All right. So, as we always say, one show is just a continuation of another show.
12: Yeah.
11: So, there it is. Because we came up with it just at the last portion of the third hour. On Friday's show.
12: Yeah.
11: And I don't know. What were we talking about?
12: Things and stuff.
11: Virtue signaling, I guess, or something, whatever.
12: Yeah,
11: you know, where the left has gone and just the ignorance that we see out there.
12: Yeah.
11: And you know, I said something like this, and we refined it just in the last couple of seconds. And thank you for the all the people, our great listeners, that threw it back at me over the weekend.
12: Yeah.
11: Which is great. Yes. Yeah. You know, especially on X and Facebook and things like that.
12: Mm-hmm.
11: Virtue signaling in 2026 is to maximize our ignorance and drastically increase our passion and intensity for our stated maximized ignorance.
12: Yes.
11: End of quote.
12: Yeah, that's it.
11: There you go.
12: We haven't framed that yet, but we're getting a frame for it.
11: Yeah, there you go. Virtue signaling in 2026 is to maximize our ignorance and then drastically increase our passion and intensity for our stated maximized ignorance.
12: It really is.
11: It really
12: is. You know, because, and we saw signs of it early on with the whole DSA thing when they started going out on talk shows, you know, and it's like, okay, so you want to get rid of the Senate? Yep. You want the House, basically, to control the White House and the Supreme Court.

0: you want to do away with prisons and law enforcement. Yep. And the way that they answered the questions was like they weren't having a debate, that the debate had already happened and they had already won it. And so it is that ignorance that is honestly at the basis of the whole DSA. I mean, it is a, I can't tell you how many in the actual organization are ignorant. I'm going to say 100%, but that's just a guess. But they certainly believe that everybody who might follow them is ignorant, and that ignorance is something that they are proud of.
1: Well, not ignorant. Ignorant is a lack of facts. I think that the Democrats believe the people that vote for them are idiots, that they're actually stupid. It's not that just that they have a lack of facts.
0: Sure.
1: I guess when I said it the other day, it's just the frustration at the insane things.
0: Well, it's early, you know, it's early in the week. It's only in the first segment of Monday, so I'm being kind. Willfully ignorant. But no, you're right. It is what Gruber said. Not Hans Gruber from Die Hard, but the other Gruber that bring me my detonators. It's the other one that was one of the chief architects for Obamacare, the stupid American voter. Well, it wasn't the stupid American voter that Democrats during Obamacare, when they were campaigning for Obamacare before it became law, it wasn't Americans, all Americans, that they were targeting. It was Democrats. Because there were no Republicans voting for it. And they knew that. So it's the stupid Democratic voter. Well, that's who they are.
1: That one thing that's...
0: I'm not the voter. That's who the party is and how the left believes or who... what the left believes of their voter.
1: Well, Gruber is the same thing as Kamala Harris.
0: Mm-hmm.
1: When she has lost in when she never made it to the really even to the first primary back a few years ago, when she said, you know, racism and sexism.
0: Yeah, she dropped out December 3rd, 2019, and then blamed America, all of America, for being racist and for being misogynists. And of course, we had to remind her, no. This is the primary season.
1: Right.
0: That's your party who is racist. And misogynist.
1: Well, that's the point, that Democrats all the time in power insult their own voters.
0: Yes.
1: They believe they're idiots. They insult their own voters.
0: Mm-hmm.
1: And that's why we call it the Kevin Bacon syndrome.
0: Mm-hmm.
1: From Animal House.
0: Yeah.
1: Thank you, sir. May I have another? Thank you, sir. May I have another?
0: Yeah.
1: And it doesn't make any sense. You know, I was reading, there was a great article in National Review.
0: Mm.
1: Noel Marion wrote it, and it was the false comfort of going no contact. And that's how, you know, families aren't talking to each other. Friends aren't talking to each other anymore if you don't hold their opinions.
0: Right.
1: You know, people are just saying, nope, you're not going to be a part of, you know, you're not going to be a part of my life.
0: Mm-hmm.
1: It was interesting because she talks about speaking with one person. When I spoke to Sarah about losing her friend group, she initially concluded that those friendships must not have been what they thought they were. Later, she reconsidered. The friendships have been real. What changed were the terms of under which they could continue. I think there was I think there really was a time when nothing, especially nothing so impersonal, and that's things outside of your, you know, outside of your own interpersonal relationships with each other,
0: mm-hmm.
1: could come between us. And then something changed, and all of a sudden, it was possible to imagine such stupid fractures. Her friends demanded conformity to beliefs that just a handful of years earlier, none of them had held.
0: Yeah.
1: None of them held these opinions. All of a sudden, they came up with them. Now, the opinions don't make sense. You know, a man can be, you know, men should play against women.
0: Mm-hmm.
1: Because I'm sure the radical transgender movement leads on that on the left. They just won't admit that they're throwing a bunch of lies, biological lies, science lies across the board,
0: mm-hmm.
1: and they just don't care. It's almost as if we can't win this one, if we can't win the stupidest argument ever in politics,
0: mm-hmm.
1: ever,
0: mm-hmm.
1: if we can't win that, then we can't win anything. But if we can win this, we win everything. if we can, and so, by the way, to Sarah, they're not your friends.
0: No. No, they're not.
1: They're not, you know, they were never your friends to begin with.
0: No.
1: And so...
0: Ask Ed Sheeran how many friends he has today.
1: Yeah.
0: Ask Lady Gaga how many friends she has today.
1: And it's because of the Democrat Party figures. Look, if we can convince people, if we can sell the biggest lie out there, then we can sell racism.
0: Well,
1: we can sell the
0: we can sell anything.
1: We can sell if we can sell the misogyny against women. If we can destroy the liberal women's movement and make the liberal women's movement say yes, men should compete against women in sports. My God, then racism is easy.
0: Well, the WNBA is changing basically the letters now stand for the World Non-Binary Association. It has nothing to do with basketball. Oh, wait, there's a game to be played. Nope, we have to wear a T-shirt.
1: But it was,
0: we're here to do a thing. It's activism at its worst over and over again.
1: It said her friends demanded conformity to beliefs that just a handful of years earlier, none of them held.
0: Yeah.
1: And treated her hesitation as grounds for ending friendships
0: yes.
1: that had lasted far longer.
0: Yeah, yeah.
1: Sarah's experience is one familiar to many. It's part of a disturbing new trend that I document. It's often called going no contact, discarding family and friends over political or ideological disagreements. Mm-hmm. Though in some ways those hot button topics have receded or been have been replaced, many people, like citizens in a war-torn city, are still navigating a lingering obstacle course of rubble long after the bombs stop dropping. Approximately 68 million Americans are estranged from a family member. Such ruptures are now quite common and affect friendships and families alike. Estrangement is nothing new, and sometimes it is entirely warranted, but something has changed in both its justification and its direction, not to mention the frequency, which is now happening. But the opinions they hold are insane. You know, as you said, we said many times when people, you know, you get the Hollywood people out there, you know, some Hollywood people out there saying, well, if we could all just come together, I mean, if we could all just
0: yes.
1: reasonably compromise, how do you compromise?
0: Where is the middle ground? Right.
1: How do you compromise? There is no compromise. Well, okay, I guess we should just have men under 6 feet tall and 150 pounds play against women. No. Well, I guess that we'll just say that half of whites are this way and half of blacks are this way.
0: Right.
1: We'll go do the 50-50 thing. No. Right. We don't judge people by biological groups.
0: No.
1: We don't do that. It's wrong it's not accepted and never has been it has been accepted from the racist.
0: Yeah. Right.
1: But the whole point of modern Western civilization is you judge a person as an individual. And the fact that the left is getting away with the incredible misogyny and then racism of identity politics every day and dares to blame the other side. This is part of our frustration with the Republicans, who should be on the attack on this constantly every single day. You throw their words right back. No, you don't throw the words back at them. You attack. And we mean in the arena of politics.
0: Mm-hmm.
1: You attack with words. You attack with sentences and paragraphs that are easily understood.
0: Memes.
1: And paint the people that are misogynist as they are, if they believe in the radical transgender movement, they hate women.
0: Yep.
1: And you go after them for identity politics. You go after them for the racism of anti-Semitism. You attack. And there should be no, well, you know, I think, you know, well, you know, sometimes. No, it's wrong. It's always wrong.
0: Well, the walking on eggshells thing still exists to my dismay, and has for far too long. And I don't know how in 2026 we haven't looked back and seen all the scorched earth that the left has created. If you can't be straight forward, then get out. If you're sitting there trying to play the both sides walk in the fence, we already have a Susan Collins. Go home. I don't need that. And I don't care who you are. If you can't stand on your convictions and you want to be a public servant, you have no place. You're not qualified. Because who's going to fight for anything? Who's going to fight for anything? You know, the thing about Ramaswamy is, I remember him going to, you know, he was at the Democratic National Convention. He was in Chicago during the Democratic National Convention. And the media was asking him, well, are you here for the convention? He goes, well, yeah, in part, but I promised the people of Chicago. I went out to some neighborhoods earlier this year, and I talked to them in their neighborhoods. And I promised them I'd be back sometime this year. And that's exactly what I'm doing. I'm fulfilling a promise. Unafraid. And while not perfect, it's an approach that's to be admired. He's not running from it. He's not going to friendly ground and waiting for somebody to scream his name like he's some kind of celebrity. And I don't care who they are. It doesn't matter who they are. I don't know them. All I know is they work for me. They work for you. They work for the American people. And if you're not used to having, in the case of a president, 340 million bosses, if that bothers you, then maybe you're in the wrong game. If you're not used to having a bunch of bosses of, several hundred thousand for those in the House, then you're in the wrong game. If you're making this about you, you're in the wrong game. You should be a YouTuber. Go do it.
1: But it's just, I'll have to keep that in. We'll have to put that on a plaque about virtue signaling in 2026, right?
0: Mm-hmm. Yeah.
1: Because it's just really amazing. You know, and I will say this, I was watching, TV and over the weekend here in Texas, and almost all the ads are the Republicans.
0: Yeah.
1: I hardly see any ads for either Tallarico or any other Democrat.
0: Right.
1: Especially in the governor's race, whatever.
0: Mm-hmm.
1: And when I see the Republican ads, to me, they're effective because they're hitting what the other side believes.
0: Yes.
1: And therefore what you are against. And that's fine because it's incredibly radical.
0: Right.
1: And so they are spending a lot of money in Texas. But the fact that, as we say, if the polls are anywhere right, because where the Democrats stand on the issues today, in my opinion, the Republicans should be winning every race 60-40.
0: Oh, easy.
1: Because they're promoting absolute insanity.
0: Yeah. Yeah. I mean, it's something that for a generation at least, or a few generations going forward, is not going to turn around. It's only going to go the same direction. It's going to go, once they have power, if they gain power of the House, Senate, and White House, then God help us.
1: So
0: because their radical behavior is not going to change. It's not going to be turned around. What the GOP is doing, for all the faults in the GOP, those items can be fixed. The left cannot be.
1: We are Red Eye Radio.
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0: We are Runner Radio. He's Eric Carly, and I'm Gary McNamara. Coming up, you know, everything that we talk about where the left is going, you can actually look at how they are promoting the Cornell 7 situation.
1: Yeah.
0: And coming to conclusions when there are no conclusions.
1: Right. Yeah, that's now been happening for days now.
0: Right.
1: Yeah.
0: Now, one person has testified under oath.
1: Right.
0: Nothing.
1: Right.
0: And Jonathan Turley and Moore talked about it. You know, here's what AOC had to say. 7 men drugged and gang raped a 20-year-old woman. That verdict in the alleged Cornell rape case was delivered by AOC, who has joined a chorus of others in pronouncing the guilt of Cornell students accused of raping a fellow student. It doesn't matter that everybody knows what happened in Duke.
1: Right.
0: At Duke.
1: Right, right.
0: Back a few years back.
1: Mm-hmm.
0: Doesn't matter.
1: No.
0: It's, no. We're going to jump on it. We're going to pound on it.
1: Yep.
0: We have no idea what the facts are in the case.
1: Yes.
0: And if you read the case, it's, you know, you're like, okay, that one, okay. Well, this counteracts that. This counteracts that. Okay, here. All right. All right, where did she really get the drinks? Was it at the sorority house?
1: Mm-hmm.
0: Byron York wrote a great column on that and had some of the legal stuff there as to what happens.
1: Right.
0: I have no idea what happened.
1: Right.
0: I have no idea whether criminal
1: and
0: charges.
1: And neither does AOC.
0: Neither do they, but they have come to. Well, you see, the special counsel is going to be. Well, we'll get to that coming up.

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1: ABC News, I'm Wayne Cabot. The October heat wave continues to bake California in numbers that are not just above average by 15 to 20 degrees, but are all-time records in some cities. 105 in Santa Ana, and there's no relief in sight for Tuesday, Wednesday, Thursday. Temperatures will remain well above average. Heat advisories for 35 million people. As Americans decide who to vote for or whether to vote at all, Brazil has made it law. Voting is mandatory there, including for those living abroad. They voted Sunday in a presidential race, heading for a runoff. If you don't vote, you could be fined. The United States military is sending home all of its bomber planes from the base in the UK that was targeted by a potential attack last weekend. The military not saying why the planes are being flown home. You're listening to ABC News.
2: WSVA's local AccuWeather for Harrisonburg and the Shenandoah Valley. Tonight, partly cloudy, low 52, winds light and variable. Sunny to partly cloudy, terrific day on Monday. High Monday at 71. Sunshine Tuesday, a little bit cooler, high 64. And then sunny, a pleasant day for Wednesday, the high 74. Sunny Thursday.
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1: And he's Eric Carlin. I'm Gary McNamara. Welcome and good morning. Thanks so much for being here, as always. Coming up here, the Cornell 7 and how it does relate to how liberals look at every single issue that's out there. 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
1: You know, one of the things when it comes to criminal cases that happen, you know, a lot of times until we get, you know, some type of evidence on it, we tend not to talk about it a lot because everything is pure speculation. And not that you can't have an interesting discussion on speculation.
2: Right.
1: Because in this Cornell 7 case, you know, when you look at the New York law, that if you voluntarily consume alcohol, if you voluntarily, consume it, then it's tough to get a rape charge based on the New York law.
2: Right.
1: You know, that you can't use that to say you didn't consent. And that's, you know, it's a very, very interesting legal discussion that you can have on this. But when you look at this case, nobody really knows what the situation is in it. And we all know that whether it's AOC, basically stating that a rape happened here and it's horrendous. And you see, there was an NBC story out there yesterday about, well, at Cornell, there are many women who doesn't matter what many women say, doesn't matter about other cases. The only thing that matters is the evidence that exists in this particular case.
2: Yeah.
1: And the cross-examination of that evidence. Nothing else matters. It doesn't.
2: Right. Right.
1: What you're trying to do is rev up, you know, your side, just like they did at Duke.
2: Yeah. Well, you're trying to form opinions in the minds in the court of public opinion, and then you get Letitia James assigned to this as prosecutor by Governor Hochul, and Letitia James has already made comments on it.
1: Yeah. She said on X, before she was appointed by the governor, what this young woman has been forced to endure is horrific and unacceptable. I'm holding her in my heart and in my prayers to her and to all survivors. You're not alone. We stand with you. And this was an attorney.

0: Justin Dillon op-ed piece in the Wall Street Journal. He said, as an initial matter, we don't actually know what this young woman has been forced to endure. We don't know. The point of the investigation would be to find that out. The New York Times obtained documents from the university's investigation, which presented a very complicated picture. Jane Doe, as her lawsuit identifies her, initially texted one of the now accused men that the none of the sexual stuff was illegal and that she enjoyed being with him and one of his fraternity brothers. She accused them with rape only after being disinvited from the fraternity's Halloween party. Nor, to put it mildly, do prosecutors publicly proclaim that they hold accusers in their heart and prayers and consider Ms. Jane's declaration she is on the side of survivors. Whether the accuser is a survivor is the very question that an investigation is meant to answer. To start by characterizing her that way is to turn the burden of proof on its head. Ms. James' job is to determine whether there is probable cause to believe that someone may have committed a crime and whether she can persuade a jury of his guilt beyond a reasonable doubt. It isn't to stand with either side before you have the evidence in front of you. And then they go the rule from the New York Rules of Professional Conduct prohibit a lawyer from making a extrajudicial statement that the lawyer knows or reasonably should know will be disseminated by means of public communication and will have a substantial likelihood of materially prejudicing.
1: Mm-hmm.
0: Yes, a legal proceeding in that matter.
1: Mm-hmm.
0: The rule lists examples of statements, including any opinion as to the guilt or innocence of the defendant or suspect in a criminal matter that could result in incarceration. It's
1: right.
0: Pretty clear.
1: Yeah.
0: Out.
1: Yeah.
0: She's already made an opinion without any facts. And we've
1: right.
0: seen this. And again, on all different issues out there, we see this where the evidence hasn't been presented yet. And yet it's absolute.
2: Well, I mean, again, the prosecutor here has already come out and identified the victim or the person as who's claiming to be a victim as a victim. The first question is, and the entire determination that has to be made in the legal setting is whether or not she was a victim.
0: Yep. And then he mentions AOC, who came out and said seven men drugged and gang raped a 20-year-old woman. You don't know that. As Jonathan Turley writes, mind you, not a single witness has testified under oath publicly, and not a single charge has been brought. However, guilt is now being collectively declared from the usual figures and outlets who have never been late to mob justice. AOC declared, I want to be clear that the culture of rape, sexual assault, and pedophilia is protected in elite institutions across the United States, including Cornell University in this instance. It has got to stop. And as he writes, we've been here before. 20 years ago, Duke students were accused of gang raping a stripper at a campus party. The media quickly lionized Durham District Attorney Michael Nifong as he pandered to the media in portraying the students as personifying a racist rape culture in the United States.
1: Hmm.
0: The problem is that from the start, the facts did not fit the allegations. There was a total lack of forensic evidence to support the claim. And the victim, the alleged victim, later admitted she had lied. The DA was disbarred. And Crystal Magnum, who was still not prosecuted for lying about those students, later went to jail for murder. All the politicians and pundits who declared the Duke students guilty simply shrugged and moved on to the next scandal, demanding instant, uninformed judgments. And that's where we're dealing with. That's what we're dealing with today. And that sort of goes to the virtue signaling quote.
2: Yeah. Right. Yeah, because again, and we've been in this this age of instant public prosecution.

0: while.
1: Yep.
0: Remember Clock Boy? Remember that whole thing?
1: Oh, yeah. Wow, Clock Boy.
0: Remember that? I mean, that's the perfect example. And then you get to the facts, and it's like, oh, yeah. Remember, he was invited to the White House. Oh, yeah, by the way, don't bring the clock. At first, it was bring the clock, and then he gets a call. You can't bring the clock.
1: But that's why it fits perfectly what we said on Friday. Virtue signaling in 2026 is to maximize our ignorance and drastically increase our passion and intensity for our stated maximized ignorance.
0: Yeah.
1: We have a lack of facts here, so you become absolutely passionate.
0: Yeah.
1: About the ignorance that we have on this, you become passionate, you become furious to promote what we all know is ignorance on this issue, because Letitia James, AOC, nobody knows what happened.
0: Right.
1: Could it have been a rape? Yeah.
0: Yeah, maybe. Yeah.
1: Might not it have been? Yeah.
0: Let the evidence determine what's let right. the process. In fact, let the accused receive due process.
1: Was it horrific behavior? Probably. Was it illegal? Don't know. Because we don't know what happened.
0: Present the evidence.
1: Yeah. And then follow the law.
0: Yep.
1: And this is what we deal with on a consistent basis. But, you know, it's the same. I'm going to, you know, is this going to be the, you know, Me Too 2.0?
0: Well, according to AOC, it already is.
1: Yeah.
0: Yeah.
1: Which is you believe without any evidence, which, of course, we said from the very beginning, well, no, it's ridiculous.
0: And that it's, and based on her comments, it's systemic. And,
1: yeah,
0: you know,
1: right.
0: This is, you know, and the treatment of this, it's, we talked about how in the early hours after the Fly Dubai situation happened, what the media was saying. It was just a fight in the cockpit. And then it was a disagreement between the two pilots. And it wasn't really until the people on board the plane, passengers, were telling the entire story. And then, even then, the media was hesitant. Then we find out more over the weekend that co-pilot shouldn't have been on a plane.
1: Oh, man.
0: But they go out of their way to defend.
1: Yeah, we'll get to that coming up.
0: And in a situation like this with Cornell, it's guilty. Until proven guilty.
1: Yeah.
0: And somehow we'll prove them guilty. Let the evidence lead.
1: And
0: by the way, if they are guilty, then let the law and sentencing apply accordingly.
1: You know, we've talked about how they will make an accusation. Charlottesville, for example, which was an absolute lie.
0: Yeah.
1: You know, in fact, like people like... what's his name? I can't think of the actor's name.
0: Michael Rappaport.
1: Michael Rappaport, who basically rejected the Democratic Party after that. He was furious because he believed it, then found out, well, that wasn't the truth.
0: Right.
1: And this is normal behavior for the left. Just scream and yell. It's the same thing we see in the radical transgender movement. Can't have the discussion. That's the way it is. Can't have the discussion. If you have the discussion, you're evil.
0: Yeah.
1: Can't have the discussion. You know, everybody must, and how do you remain ignorant? You remain ignorant by not discussing an issue.
0: Yeah.
1: You remain ignorant by not having a healthy back and forth and a cross-examination. In everything that exists out there, you need a cross-examination on the evidence that exists. They don't want that. There's a reason they don't want that.
0: Right.
1: It doesn't matter, and this is where we say, this is where the media... This is where even, you know, what's her name in, I got mind blank here, of Letitia James.
0: Mm-hmm.
1: While she's not a DA, she's a political activist. We've seen it. We saw it with Trump.
0: Right.
1: And in this case, a political activist.
0: Mm-hmm.
1: AOC is a political activist. Now, she's in the realm of political activism, you know, because that's, you know, she's a politician.
0: Mm-hmm.
1: But the fact is, she is no caring. What did she say a week ago? What did we hit her on a week ago or week and a half ago on? What was that thing? There was something else that she had said that was, you just went, well, that's not true. And then she stopped talking about it. Forgot what that one was.
0: Oh, yeah.
1: But she just, but it doesn't matter. It doesn't matter that Duke happened. It doesn't matter. Oh, the hanging.
0: Oh, yeah, yes.
1: Yeah. The hanging.
0: She
1: the
0: made
1: lynching.
0: The claim on all the lynchings.
1: On the lynching.
0: Right.
1: And then had to drop it because, like, well, there's no evidence there at all.
0: Right.
1: And they don't care. They don't sit there and say, well, I was an idiot. I sounded like an ignorant idiot, but it doesn't matter.
0: They just move on.
1: They're not shameful about it. Move on to the next one.
0: Yes. And here we are.
1: We are Red Eye Radio.
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0: Beer Runner Radio. He is Eric Carly, and I'm Gary McNamara. And that's the thing, because it's pretty self-evident to most people who look at the situation and know what happened at Duke, and then see a high-profile rape allegation at a campus in a fraternity house, and you look at it and you say, okay, what's the evidence? Oh, okay.
1: Right, yeah.
0: Oh, she said this then, she said this afterwards. Okay, well, this is what happened then.
1: Yeah.
0: Okay, why did she do that? All right. What did the, you know, what were the emails back and forth? Or, you know, the emails, messages back and forth between the fraternity members. Okay, all right, well, this is something where we got to get people on the stand, right?
1: Yep.
0: Grand jury, whatever, however you do that.
1: Yep.
0: And then you find out what the evidence is. But
1: that's
0: by
1: it.
0: No means can you make the claim, as AOC and Letitia James have done, basically making the point that they're guilty.
1: Right.
0: Before the evidence exists.
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15: From ABC News, I'm Wayne Cabot. At the gas pumps.
16: It takes $95 just to fill it up, so that's why I don't even drive it.
15: Driver in Raleigh leaving his pickup in Park, turning petrol into politics.
17: As the midterms approach, Americans are facing the pressures of higher food and fuel prices.
18: It's taking away some of my grocery money,
1: because the gas is so high.
17: There's some relief at the pump as gas prices are down 10 cents in the past week, but tensions in the Middle East remain high. Allison Kosick, ABC News, New York.
15: Without saying why, the U.S. is sending its entire fleet of bomber planes home from Great Britain, leaving the U.K. base from which America attacked Iran, the same base suspected terrorists tried to attack last weekend. One of those arrested is a dual U.K.-Iranian citizen. An out-of-control hayride near Elmira, New York, the wagon breaking loose from the tractor at high speed, many injured, including some children critically. In Georgia, 2 hours south of Atlanta.
14: Our prayers are with the victims and the families of the victims.
15: 37 people shot or otherwise wounded at a homecoming block party in Vienna, Georgia.
14: The victims range from 14 to 51 years old. Conditions of the victims at this time range critical to stable.
15: In addition to two people who've died, Sheriff Craig Peavy calling it a tragic ending to a weekend-long annual celebration that attracts former residents and people from out of town. Those who stayed to the end, 2 a.m., became victims over a four-block area. The Golden State baking 107 in October, a weekend record set in Santa Ana, 105 in San Diego, 102 in Sacramento. Heat alerts Monday, Tuesday, Wednesday, and Thursday for more than 35 million from L.A. to San Diego to San Francisco and Sacramento. That is 15 to 20 degrees above normal, above average, but it seems to be the new normal. 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
15: As Americans decide soon who to vote for, or whether even to vote at all, in Brazil, voting is mandatory. Even if you live abroad, you have to vote. People lining up in Queens, New York, and cities all around the world to avoid being fined. Voting in a presidential race now headed for a runoff. And if you don't vote, what happens? ABC News Radio asked the Consul General of Brazil in New York, Ambassador Adonio Sena Ganem.
23: There are penalties. They are not strong normally. If you can justify why you couldn't vote or why you decide not to vote, and then you pay a small fee and that's it.
15: The runoff is in a few weeks between Trump ally Flavio Bolsonaro and the incumbent 80-year-old Luiz Inácio Lula da Silva. The top cities for biking in America are as diverse as America itself. Number one, New York. Then Boise, Idaho, then New Orleans, Jersey City, and Irvine, California. The transportation company Streetlight says the least biking is done in Texas cities and in Las Vegas. Chris Rock's fourth movie comes out next week, in which he directs and writes and acts in Misty.

0: Green, played by Slow Horses star Rosalind Aliezer. About performing, Chris Rock tells the New York Times, an artist is an egomaniac with an inferiority complex. He says he absolutely falls into that, especially around Eddie Murphy. Wayne Cabot, ABC News.
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4: WSVA's local AccuWeather for Harrisonburg and the Shenandoah Valley. It'll be partly cloudy overnight with lows near 52. Wind should be light and variable. On Monday, sunny to partly cloudy. A terrific day, the high Monday at 71. For Tuesday, sunshine, a little bit cooler, high 64. And then sunny and pleasant on Wednesday, high Wednesday afternoon at 74. I'm AccuWeather forecaster Steve Williams on WSVA.
5: Now, it's Red Eye Radio. Gary McNamara and Eric Hurley talk about everything from politics to social issues and news of the day. Whether you're up late or you're just starting your day, welcome to the show. 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
6: All across America, we are Red Eye Radio. He is Eric Hurley and I'm Gary McNamara. Welcome and good morning. You know, we started with when we talked about the Cornell 7, talking about how the left will take something that you don't have information on. We don't have all the facts in front of us.
7: Right.
6: In a court of law, a jury has not made a decision. We're not even sure what the facts are in a case, and we'll make an absolute judgment on it.
7: Right.
6: They will also lie when they know they have the evidence in front of them. And we use the Charlottesville as a great example.
7: Right.
6: I was just telling you that Andrew McCarthy, is he still a Fox News contributor?
7: I don't know.
6: I haven't seen him in a while. Then again, I don't watch that much, so
7: yeah,
6: he might be on. But also writes for National Review, among other publications. I was reading his piece over the weekend, and it brought me again to the exact same point. And his article, the left conveniently forgets who writes immigration law. Mm. And this goes back to last week.
7: Right.
6: Congress does. And the Supreme Court is merely demanding the judges follow it. No. Contrary to the garment-rending of the progressives' media, the Supreme Court has not green-lighted the Trump administration's deportations of removable aliens to third world countries to which the aliens have no ties. It is Congress that approved that process by enacting a controlling statute that explicitly allows it. Instead, on Tuesday, a majority of the justices declined to enforce an injunction against such removals.
7: Right.
6: Issued by a incorrigible Biden-appointed Boston judge who lacks the jurisdiction over removals, yet persist in dictating how they are to be carried out, this time backed by a wayward First Circuit Appeals panel. He said, as I detailed last year, Judge Brian Murphy of the Federal District Court in Massachusetts has been trying to rewrite immigration law to provide new due process rights to removable aliens. And that is, example, aliens who have no right to be in the United States and who have already been ordered removed through a congressionally prescribed process

0: often because they entered our country illegally, committed crimes while here, or both. To recap, as I've outlined on other occasions, in 1996, Congress stripped the district courts, meaning Judge Murphy, of jurisdiction over removal issues of immigration law. The reason is straightforward. If an alien has been adjudged removable, often because the alien entered illegally, committed crimes here, or both, it is in the national interest of the United States to get the alien out of our country. That it happens to be in the removable alien's personal interest to remain here, at least until a relocation country he finds hospitable has been found, is not entirely irrelevant, but it is decidedly secondary. This is why it is for Congress, not judges, to legislate removal law. Deportation implicates foreign policy and national security. In our constitutional system, such concerns are supposed to be resolved by the elected officials who are politically accountable to the public, whose safety and prosperity are at stakes. Courts are not politically accountable and have no foreign policy or national security responsibility. There you go.
1: Yeah.
0: And it's right there. And they make the case that it's the Supreme Court doing it, and it's not.
1: No.
0: I had the same conversation with, as I've mentioned many times, with many pro-abortion people after the Dobbs decision. Well, Congress banned, or Congress, the right wing of the Supreme Court banned it. No, they didn't.
1: No.
0: No, they didn't.
1: No.
0: They simply said it isn't in the Constitution. Federal government hasn't made a decision on it, therefore it's up to the states.
1: Yep.
0: What they said.
1: Lawmakers can decide or leave it up to the states. And, you know, AOC comes out a day or two after and says, we can't believe what SCOTUS did. That's why we need to take it up. Well, that's actually what SCOTUS said.
0: Yeah. I remember that. Yeah, Congress needs to take it up. And it's like, yeah, that's what they said, AOC.
1: If your representatives want to, and there's a reason that they won't.
0: And the reason we bring this all up is to show you these things aren't that complicated.
1: No.
0: And it's important to understand how the left, on every single one of these instances, perverts what the truth is.
1: Yeah.
0: They lie.
1: Yeah. Yeah.
0: You know, and like we said, in Dodds, they simply said, no, Roe v. Wade was bad law. Those judges made law. Congress didn't make the law.
1: Right.
0: The founding fathers didn't make the law. There wasn't a constitutional process at all. It doesn't exist in the Constitution. The federal government has made no law on it. It's up to the states. It's up to the people of the United States. And then if they don't decide to do something on it through law or a constitutional amendment, then it goes back to the people of the states.
1: Yep.
0: It's not fascism. It's the exact opposite. Every single, and there were like 10 different people I had that discussion with after Dodge. I told it when it happened, the stories.
1: Yeah, yeah.
0: Well, and they were like, but it should be. Well, that's not what you said.
1: Right.
0: If you said it should be, then go to your congressional representative and get them to change it on a federal level.
1: Yep.
0: Or go to your state representative and get them to change it on a state level.
1: Yep.
0: But it's the opposite of fascism. They're not. They basically said, no, the people do it. How is that wrong?
2: Well, because it's not right.
0: Their job is not to decide what your personal right versus wrong is.
1: Because I don't agree with their decision.
0: Right.
1: That's why it's, you know, but this is the left. Since I don't agree with, they really are toddlers. I witnessed one time a toddler, this was years ago, call her mommy the B word.
0: Ooh.
1: Because said toddler did not get a cookie because said toddler did not finish her dinner. Now,

0: It was a shock to me as I'm sitting there at the table as a guest in that home. And I had to, of course, keep from laughing because it shouldn't be funny, at least not as long as the toddler's still in the room. But this is what we're dealing with. If you don't get it right, if you don't agree with me or give me what I want, I'm going to brand you whatever the name is. You know, fascist. This is the toddler mentality. I'm going to break down. I'm going to cry. In the Cornell case, they've already come to a conclusion. They've already gaveled this case publicly.
1: Mm-hmm.
0: Yet when Brian Thompson was shot down in cold blood, they were quick to defend whoever murdered him. At the time, we knew who the suspect was, and AOC says, well, you have to understand, if people get their claims denied, they see that as an act of violence. This is how the left operates. They want complete chaos. They want complete control. You combine the two, the power and the chaos, and you will have, in fact, a chaotic society going forward for generations. And as I've been saying, the left is not about to change this radical behavior at all. It is not fixable. It is deeply ingrained into their DNA. It's who they are. They don't all get to, you know, the days of talking points are gone. They just think the same, exactly same thing every time. Now, there is an echo chamber effect, but it is the like mindset, the radical mindset that runs throughout that is the danger, because they don't need to call each other or send out the talking points, fax them over, or however kids communicate these days.
1: Yeah, it's not, let's take the facts of this case and here's how we should disseminate it in order to win the point. It's like, no, here's a narrative that we all hold on this.
0: Right.
1: Even though we don't have the facts, scream as loud as you can.
0: Right.
1: Use words for people who disagree with you. If anybody says, where's the evidence? Well, they're a fascist.
0: Because you take the two cases that I mentioned, and they're very different cases. All cases are very different. But what did we know? Well, we knew for a fact that Brian Thompson had been murdered. He indeed was a victim. What is being said by those on the left when it comes to Cornell? They're identifying the accuser as a victim, which means you're already applying a crime, which means those who are being accused are already guilty in your mind. And one of those is Letitia James, who has been assigned by the governor of New York to prosecute the case. That's not how any of this works.
1: No.
0: But with them, it's exactly how it works. Lawfare in the political realm, we've seen it in recent years. If you haven't, you're not paying attention. You're going out of your way to live. You might be living off the grid. But this goes beyond lawfare in its activism. The lawfare, as bad as it is, this is if, again, once you've made the decision, once you've come to the conclusion, once you've essentially publicly gaveled this case, then you've thrown justice out the door. And I don't know, and neither do you, whoever you are, making these accusations publicly, and framing this case as an already open and shut door. It's not. No case should be.
1: One of the things that we've always said is the difference that in talk radio, we used to have arguments on the issues. Now, basically, we're fact checkers.
0: Yes. Yeah.
1: You know, we get to discuss political ideology once in a while and economic, you know, economic systems and what works and what doesn't work and economics in general. But we spend so much of our time just fact checking.
0: Yeah.
1: Saying they're making this up. They don't know what they're talking about. They don't even know what the evidence is, and they're making conclusions because we think it's extremely important because that seems to be a more legitimate way of promoting your political narrative than ever before, than I've ever seen it in my lifetime.
0: Right.
1: And we have more access where you can instantaneously get the facts and pound on these people.
0: Yeah.
1: And to me, it's not done as quickly and as much as it should be done.
0: No, it isn't.
1: Because we see it every single day. Every single day we look at, well, that's not true. Well, you don't know what that is.
0: Right.
1: We spend so much time on that just being fact checkers. And when it comes to political ideology, I mean, it's like, okay, let's argue because it gets to be fun. Let's argue with insanity. Let's argue with people that can't connect a dot. Let's argue with people that have no critical thinking skills, whatever, just loud amplification of their ignorance and their passion as they become more ignorant to promote something that is ignorant or false.
0: Yes.
1: Jeez. God. That's where we live right now.
0: I mean, in a justice system, you know, this is the thing that I have a concern about when it comes to, like, the true crime podcasts and stuff like that, and people out there that are discussing cases and they have nothing to do with the case. You know, if they're like a former prosecutor and they can say, okay, here's the process, and they're explaining the process, or they're looking at the evidence as the evidence is being presented in court already, and that's public, and you're commenting on that, that's one thing. But there are far too many internet sleuths and judges that are out there that I think to myself, you know, you're helping to taint this case one way or the other. It's one thing to have a discussion if you're going to be factually based and say, this is what we don't know, this is what we don't know. But it's been, and I had a family member who was, who listens to a lot of these podcasts. I said, you got to be careful. These people say things like they know what's going on, like they know it to be true, and they don't know the facts yet. That's why you and I don't have discussions about cases that are ongoing cases. If there's evidence that's presented and it makes the news, it's being reported, then we might be able to comment on what we know so far. But we can't do that to a point of conclusion, nor should anybody.
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3: Getting ready for apples for your fall cider, Halloween treat, or however you enjoy this palm fruit. Expect less this season, according to USDA research economist Catherine Weber.
4: If realized, the 2026 crop falls 6% below last year and 1% below the previous five-year average.
3: She says the total decline in U.S. apple production this season follows
4: decreases in production in 5 of the 7 mass surveyed states.
3: The regional breakdown includes lower freeze-related production in the Mid-Atlantic, with Virginia in particular
4: projected to be the smallest in more than 5 decades.
3: While the Pacific Coast states and Michigan expect to have crops near the 5-year production average this year.
4: Washington remains the dominant apple producer with a forecast of 7.4 billion pounds, 2% below 2025, but still 6% above the recent 5-year average.
3: I'm Rod Bain reporting for the U.S. Department of Agriculture in Washington, D.C.
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21: 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Oh.

0: McNamara. That fly Dubai situation.
1: Wow.
0: And some of the stuff that, you know, the Jerusalem Post was covering this yesterday, and really nobody else picked up on it.
1: Right.
0: But the Israeli sources actually telling the Jerusalem Post what the suspect is saying in interrogation.
1: Ah,
0: that's fascinating.
1: Yeah. Yeah.
0: If true, nobody else has picked it up. I don't know why.
1: Right.
0: But it was on, I saw it yesterday afternoon. So it's been up there for a while. So we'll get to that coming up following the bottom of the hour. Just let you know, there's been a change here. SpaceX CEO Elon Musk is rebranding the company's artificial intelligence arm.
1: Yeah.
0: It is no longer going to be SpaceX AI. It'll be SpaceX SI, super intelligent.
1: Super intelligence.
0: Because Trump has said the name needs to be changed from artificial to super intelligence.
1: All right.
0: Well, there you go.
1: That changes everything. Or maybe not.

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1: ABC News, I'm Wayne Cabot. All U.S. bomber planes are being removed from Great Britain, from the base where America has been launching its attacks during the Iran war. The Pentagon isn't saying why it is sending the planes back to the States, but it comes after a suspected terror plot was foiled last week, a plot President Trump has linked to Iran. A 7-year-old girl was stabbed walking down a street in Chicago Saturday morning and killed. A 48-year-old woman charged with murder, police offering no motive. Homecoming horror in Vienna, Georgia. 50 gunshots over four blocks, two people killed, 35 injured. Sheriff Craig Peavy.
2: I had 22 dedicated law enforcement officers that came out for homecoming to help our locals have a good time and do it in a safe manner.
1: No motive, no suspects. A John Deere tractor detached from a hay wagon loaded with children on a hay ride in Wellsburg, New York, near Elmira. Several are in the hospital in critical condition. This is ABC News.
3: WSVA's local AccuWeather for Harrisonburg and the Shenandoah Valley. Tonight, partly cloudy, low 52, winds light and variable. Sunny to partly cloudy, terrific day on Monday. High Monday at 71. Sunshine Tuesday, a little bit cooler, high 64. And then sunny, a pleasant day for Wednesday, the high 74. Sunny Thursday.
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1: So, you know, the information that came out about the Fly Dubai flight and the alleged terrorist suspect. Mm. I mean, just the what everybody is covering was the, you know, the fact that he shouldn't have been flying.
2: Right. Well, his own country.
1: Yeah.
2: Oman didn't want him flying. And, you know, this is the question is, exactly how many security failures were there that led to him being in that cockpit? From the beginning, from being flagged by his own country, you know, all the way to the point of him, again, being this attacker on Fly Dubai on that flight that day.
1: He was visiting websites.
2: Right.
1: And the airline knew it. And then he was putting out social media posts that they saw and said, we can't have him flying a plane. Sorry.
2: Right.
1: Can't do that.
2: Right. The authorities in three countries, from the Wall Street Journal, authorities in three countries missed opportunities across the board. And there's a quote behind that. It's a subheadline to one of the stories. Quote, "There wasn't proper vetting," end quote. That's the understatement of the year. There wasn't proper vetting. There was clear evidence that doesn't require an involved psych evaluation that should have determined he had no place in a cockpit. None. You know, we talked about it at the very beginning after we learned what had happened. Who do you trust most on a commercial flight? The pilots.
1: Mm-hmm.
2: And in the case of the vetting process for any country, that has to be the case. The vetting has to be beyond extensive. And there was evidence right here, all of these signs that showed, no, he is not of proper mind to be in control of a couple of hundred souls on a plane at any time.
1: So this was in the Jerusalem Post. Hamam al-Hamami, the co-pilot accused of trying to hijack and crash a Fly Dubai aircraft bound for Israel, stated during interrogation that he had researched which airlines operated routes to Tel Aviv and consequently chose Fly Dubai. An Israeli source told the Jerusalem Post on Sunday. And all these things are in quotes. All right. So the source is using quotes to the Jerusalem Post. Remember, this is sourced. And again, there's two things here. You know, it's a source story. Mm. And number two is the suspect exaggerating what he had done. Those things we don't know. But we're just telling you what the story is.
2: Right.
1: "I tried to get hired by all the airlines. I planned the operation even before I was accepted by the company." That's a quote, the pilot said during an interrogation. "The dream was to crash into Ben Gurion Airport in Tel Aviv. In recent months, Hamami had been frequenting the Tel Aviv airport in the course of his work as a pilot. One of his final visits to Israel took place around July. The

0: to gather intelligence and prepare to carry out the attack. Days later, he flew a plane to Israel, intending to crash it within the country's territory. However, due to his closeness to one of the crew members, he was overcome by a severe crisis of conscience and postponed the attack until late September. He also planned to deliberately crash into Tel Aviv skyscrapers. An Italian newspaper reported on Sunday, citing Israeli intelligence. His plan was to kill the pilot without attracting attention and then fly along the planned route to Tel Aviv before crashing it into the city's buildings. Israeli authorities are working on the assumption that Hamami was a lone wolf actor who attempted to crash a plane on his own initiative rather than acting on the orders of any terror group, a source told the Jerusalem Post. The operation was planned to be so quick that fighter jets could not intervene, the Italian outlet stated. Instead, Hamami attacked the pilot with an emergency crash axe, almost severing his arm, and attempted to crash the plane by first manipulating the control stick and then cutting both engines. Wow. The pilot helps the passengers secure Hamami and the aircraft, according to the report. Hmm.
1: You know, when Benjamin Netanyahu, just hours after this happened, had commented and said that for the person who was a passenger who helped subdue the attacker, he helped to prevent another 9/11. And I thought, well, what does Benjamin Netanyahu know, you know, right now at this point? It appeared to be intentional in terms of what was going on with that plane, but what was the ultimate plan that would, you know, again, compare it to a 9/11? And of course, a lot of people were saying, well, of course, this relates to Flight 93 on 9/11, and that, you know, and there's that comparison. But if you go by what the Jerusalem Post is reporting, it's a sore story, but if it's accurate and true, then it is exactly that. It is to get access to a plane, control of a plane, and then fly it in to targets. It wasn't just bringing a plane down. Of course, it seemed to be on that day, but again, what was the ultimate plan? What did he want to do? And how in the world did the vetting process between three nations just fall apart?
0: Did you see the story? Was it the Wall Street Journal that had the story that even Israel missed it? The pilot and the passenger, all the names go to Israel, just like they do in the United States.
1: Right.
0: And yeah, there was a thing that I think it was the Transportation Department.
1: Yeah.
0: I think it was, I'm doing this from memory here, said, well, we didn't know we had the authority to check on all these people.
1: Right.
0: When I read that, I'm like, what the hell? What are you talking about? I mean, right. you're Israel. You don't have someone checking the passengers and the pilots of coming into Israel?
1: Right.
0: If you're not doing it, is someone else, was my question. Because I can't believe that there wasn't any agency in Israel that looks at every plane that, you know, every commercial airliner that comes in and is checking the passenger list and even the crew list.
1: Right.
0: So maybe there'll be an update on that, because that didn't seem to make sense to me.
1: No, you would want that. In fact, you'd want that list for every single flight.
0: Now, Australian officials, because he was in Australia for a while, are seeing whether he was radicalized there. Mm. That was part of the Jerusalem Post story. The Financial Times reported on Sunday that Hamami had allegedly visited radical mosques and extremist websites while in Australia, citing two people familiar with the investigation. Mm. So, Australian intelligence services had a file on him, according to the Financial Times. You know, the one thing I talked about last week is, you know, we talk about how, you know, they have the reinforced door there.
1: Yeah.
0: You know, to go into the flight deck.
1: Right.
0: The new planes. And I was on, I can't remember if it was an Airbus or a new Boeing, because I fly both.
1: Mm.
0: But you know how you have, you know, the flight deck, then the door.
1: Right.
0: And then right there, you've got the bathroom on one side, you know, the bathroom on one side in first class.
1: Right. Yeah.
0: Right. And then you have the, you know, basically the galley.
1: Right. Yeah.
0: You know, where they can sit and prepare the food or mm-hmm, whatever.
1: Mm-hmm.
0: Well, after that, there's another section where you can store stuff. You can hang jackets and do that stuff.
1: Yeah. There's a jump. There's, I think, one or two jump seats for the crew. Or flight attendant sometimes.
0: Yeah, but I'm going past. That's in the galley. I'm going past that.
1: Mm.
0: Then you've got the closet space.
1: Mm-hmm.
0: There's a closet space and probably the other side where they keep, you know, some of the storage for the kitchen. Well, in that second thing where, you know, after the galley is where they put a new gate. And it's solid. It's really, you know, because when they open up the door to the flight deck, you know, if the pilot's got to go to the bathroom or eat or whatever, they take the cart that they push down the aisle and they push that in front so nobody can get through. Well, right, now they actually have a door that they close. And I'm like, okay, well, now there's a double door. Now you've got, if there's two flight attendants up there and two pilots, now you've got four people that have access to the flight deck that if you're going to have, you know, you're going to have that new security door there, you better make sure that you are vetting everybody.
1: All right, here's the paragraph, what we were just talking about from the Wall Street Journal. Israel requires foreign carriers to submit lists of inbound passengers and crew in advance. Fly Dubai sent the manifest for flight 1073, said Israel's tax authority, which maintains the country's database of flyer information. But the Ministry of Transportation, which oversees foreign carriers, said it didn't believe it had the authority or required expertise to vet flight crews. So basically, once they're part of the flight crew, according to the Ministry of Transportation in Israel, they don't have that authority or the expertise to vet that flight crew.
0: Wow.
1: This is where a situation like this, where this co-pilot likely knew that. Well, and we talked about this too, is that when it comes to the doors and how secure the cockpit is that prevents people from getting in and all of this. Well, it sets up I would say imperfect scenario for anyone who would like to, as a pilot, bring that plane down once they're in that cockpit or on a flight crew officially, then they're already in and they have control. And he saw that opportunity, according to every piece of evidence we've seen so far.
0: Well, he had to know because he was working for the airline in Oman.
1: Right.
0: He had to know why he got let go.
1: Yeah.
0: So he knew it. He knew that there was, you know, that they had vetted him.
1: Right.
0: I don't know if he knew that Australia had vetted him, but he knew that Oman Airlines had.
1: Right.
0: I just find it hard to believe that when it comes to commercial airliners from Middle Eastern countries.
1: Well, around the world,
0: That Israel didn't have a system to vet the crew.
1: Or how Oman is not, if there is a red flag, right, and they let someone go
0: right
1: in a situation like this, there is not a global red flag, because it would be, I would equate it to a do not fly list. And I know there are certain security properties and protocols that are different in every country. But the difference is that the flight crew, the pilots have the control, and they're crossing boundaries. They're crossing, you know, the borders of I don't know how many different nations. So you would want that global communication in place and at least a red flag that says this man, we don't believe is suitable, and we have let him go. He needs to be re-vetted if he's going to be flying for your country or in your country or into and out of your country.
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0: We are Red Eye Radio. He's Eric Carly, and I'm Gary McNamara, also part of the social media post where he talked about wanting to kill Jews. You saw that, too.
1: Yeah.
0: It's like, okay, maybe that shouldn't be your pilot or co-pilot flying into Israel.
1: Yeah.
0: Or for that matter, anywhere.
1: Anywhere.
0: But it was just interesting that since 2023, what was that thing in the Wall Street Journal?
1: Yeah, I mean, another sentence from the Wall Street Journal where it says, the ministry has never asked for a passenger or crew list since the database was set up in 2023. This is the Israeli ministry. It says it didn't know it could. Instead, the ministry says Fly Dubai agreed in writing to check its pilots' backgrounds and nationalities. Wow.
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2: From ABC News, I'm Wayne Cabot. All U.S. bombers are being flown home from the British airbase targeted by suspected terrorists last weekend. One of the suspects, a man with dual UK-Iranian citizenship. Britain will no longer house American bombers used since the start of the war to attack Iran. At the same time, about 9,000 more sailors and Marines are headed to the Middle East, with President Trump saying the war will end the easy way or the hard way. ABC's Martha Raddatz in Virginia says the war is impacting voters. 66% telling Quinnipiac they disapprove of the president's handling of it.
3: A retired fighter pilot, Bob Geis, is a two-time Trump supporter, but he does have some misgivings about Trump's rhetoric.
4: There are things that I find offensive.
3: John Andrews served in the Navy for 30 years, retiring as a captain. He voted for Trump in 2016, a decision he says he now regrets.
5: I made an incorrect calculus in my mind at the time. It was the dumbest thing I've ever done in my life.
3: Even though the president is not on the ballot, his war with Iran most certainly is, in this military district especially.
2: A homecoming block party left 37 people hit by bullets or otherwise injured across four blocks in Vienna, Georgia, 2 hours south of Atlanta. Two people died. Sheriff Craig Peavy describing it as a tragic ending to an annual celebration.
6: A large party with people from different places, not just your locals. Sometimes problems come. And I had almost as many officers out last night as I did Friday night. And we were closing the gap on just about time to, you know, shut down everything because it was getting to the 2 o'clock mark. We were close. And all of a sudden, you know, gunfire erupts.
2: From at least two locations, a hail of 50 bullets, no known motive, and no suspects. 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
2: Chicagoans are expressing disbelief. A 7-year-old girl was fatally stabbed Saturday morning walking on a sidewalk in the Chatham neighborhood. A woman stabbed her repeatedly, was grabbed by bystanders until police arrived, and police had not said if the two knew each other. A Russian lab worker died of what's being called pneumonia of an unknown etiology. She reportedly told colleagues she accidentally broke a test tube containing live bacteria, but Russian authorities appear to be dismissing that. The latest Tom Cruise movie is cruising toward box office disaster, while a new adaptation is flying high.
12: I feel like I'm losing my mind.
13: Verity took the top spot at the box office this weekend, making $32.6 million. The film is an adaptation of a Colleen Hoover novel, starring Anne Hathaway and Dakota Johnson.
14: Raccoon City General.
15: No sweat.
13: Resident Evil took second place, while Heart of the Beast finished third.
16: Now Digger here got us into this mess, and Digger's gonna dig us out.
13: Meanwhile, Tom Cruise's latest movie, Digger, finished in fifth place with only $8 million on a budget of over $150 million. Mike Dabosky, ABC News.
2: Krista Pike has not regained consciousness since her failed Tennessee execution. Her lawyer is saying her arms were burned and blistered from the drugs 4 days ago. Her medical decisions being made now by someone with her power of attorney. Their identity remains undisclosed. I'm Wayne Cabot, ABC News.
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1: WSVA's local AccuWeather for Harrisonburg and the Shenandoah Valley. It'll be partly cloudy overnight with lows near 52. Wind should be light and variable. On Monday, sunny to partly cloudy. A terrific day, the high Monday at 71. For Tuesday, sunshine, a little bit cooler, high 64. And then sunny and pleasant on Wednesday, high Wednesday afternoon at 74. I'm AccuWeather forecaster Steve Williams on WSVA.
2: Now, it's Red Eye Radio. Gary McNamara and Eric Harley talk about everything from politics to social issues and news of the day. 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
3: All across America, we are Red Eye Radio. He is Eric Harley and I'm Gary McNamara. Good morning. Welcome. Well, finally.
4: What?
3: Finally, the rain has stopped.
4: Man, we don't get rain for, what was it, 12 years, it seemed like?
3: Four full days of rain.
4: And we got, it was just rain and mist and rain and...
3: Rain and more rain. And you know what that means now that the temperatures are cooler.
4: Yeah? What?
3: Well, let's put it this way. After I work out this morning, the next thing is to put the fire ant killer on the lawn.
4: Yeah.
3: They're going to come out like crazy.
4: Mm-hmm.
3: I had them all over my mailbox.
4: Oh, wow.
3: My mailbox is out in front.
4: Well, maybe they were expecting a letter.
3: Yeah. I open up my mailbox, put my hand in, and I'm like, what are all those? Oh, my God, they're fire ants. I mean, all over the letters and everything. I had to go get my gloves on and take the mail out and then do it. Then I had to take the non-toxic stuff that I use around the house, the pet stuff, and sprayed it all inside the mailbox.
4: Yeah, fire ants are really bad about reading your mail. It's annoying, but.
3: What was the it wasn't the Babylon Bee.
4: Hmm.
3: It was another satire site.
4: Yeah.
3: Had, starting today, the post office is not going to do home delivery anymore. In fact, employees will read your mail and then call you with what they believe is important.
4: I'm not sure I would mind that.
3: Well, the vast majority, I still get a couple of bills mailed to me, but everything I do online.
4: Yeah.
3: Maybe a couple of bills, but
4: I get, it's funny because I went paperless on everything and yet I still get a mailbox full. My great carrier, Daniel, former military and has been... In fact, working for USPS for a while. And he's, great guy. Love to see him, but it's mostly junk.
3: Same with mine. All right. So I saw this story. And let me tell you, when I saw this story and was reading it, what was sitting in the back of my mind the whole time, I saw this story, a suspected plague outbreak has erupted in Russia.
4: Yeah.
3: The plague.
4: Yeah.
3: Killing a young lab worker and forcing nearly 200 people into isolation and triggering accusations that Vladimir Putin's regime is trying to keep the infection, the infection's possible spread under wraps. So what am I thinking the entire time?
4: But COVID?
3: I'm thinking, am I going to see Fauci's name or the United States involved in it the same in any way?
4: Yeah. Yeah.
3: Are we doing gain of plague function research?
4: Yeah. Well, no, it could be. I, it's, I,

0: without COVID, it kind of goes back, I guess, to Cold War stuff. It still goes back to Cold War stuff, but, you know, when you're talking Russia. But when you add everything COVID, you know, everything, the entire story to this, it's pretty scary. Because, you know, the question is, how will wars be fought going forward, right? What are the most obvious things? What do we have in terms of defense systems, right? What can we detect in terms of what the enemy might do? We go back to War Games, you know, with Ferris Bueller. Someone needs to do a mashup of those two movies.
1: Was Dabney Coleman in that?
0: In War Games?
1: Yeah. Well, I'm thinking
0: I don't remember.
1: Can't think of who the military guy was. Maybe it wasn't.
0: Yeah, I don't remember. Okay, go ahead. But you know, we go back to War Games, which, by the way, if you haven't seen it, kids, it's a great movie. But you go back to that, you think of that technology, basically, the idea of being able to detect, launches by foreign countries and everything else, and what we have in satellite technology and all of that, too. Now, let's get into the era of drones. And a lot of these drones at first were super expensive, and the anti-drone technology to protect it is also super expensive. And then the game changer came about within the last several years, which actually led to both Ukraine and Russia getting very cheap drones, Iran getting and making cheap drones thanks to China, which is still going on. And then the question would be, okay, the ultimate fear has been in our era, you and I are older, we remember the Cold War, it was always nuclear weapons, and it should be, ultimately, you know, that kind of annihilation. But then you think of chemical warfare. You think of the scariest stuff that could be done, not just by foreign nations, but in the case of Iran, their proxies or lone wolves or groups, even if they're not acting directly as a proxy of Iran or other enemies, they are, you know, they have to be considering that kind of attack. The question is, you know, how easy would it be in today's world for them to get their hands on that kind of material, whatever the material is going to be, and then set up the delivery of which? We think of things like dirty bombs, which could do a lot of damage and can come in small packages, you know, being brought across the border into the U.S. or any westernized nation, and then being set off and doing damage and killing countless people.
1: Which then, is why you should be concerned who comes into our country.
0: Yes.
1: Okay. Exactly. Continue. I just had to throw that little...
0: And then you get into the, all right, now let's think about labs that have plagues, that carry samples of plagues, and we'd all like to think in a sunny world with, you know, butterflies, unicorns, and rainbows, that it's to protect us. Let's find out if we can find a cure to this, whatever it is. And so if there is some kind of outbreak, we can easily stomp it out. But for me, it is, you combine with the ability of drones, everything that happened with COVID and how things, you know, again, gain of function and all of that. You think of a mindset of somebody within a lab, maybe just like a fly Dubai co-pilot. They gained that position and got to that position because they have intent of doing harm to people. All of a sudden, they're sneaking out these deadly items that could be weaponized and delivered by drone. And in the AI world, that gets very scary very quickly. I don't think it's time for panic, but I think there has to be great consideration in terms of national defense on what you look out for, because the enemy is everywhere and they're looking for any method.
1: According to the report from the Moscow Times, the alarm was raised in Siberia after a worker at an anti-plague laboratory died of the disease, which killed tens of millions during the medieval Black Death.
0: Mm-hmm.
1: The head of the Russia Public Health Watchdog then rushed 2,600 miles from Moscow as authorities quarantined a hospital and placed 200 people, at least 200 people who would come into contact with the victim under medical observation.
0: Yeah.
1: Here's the thing that gets to me, though.
0: Mm.
1: The woman who died, all right?
0: Yeah.
1: Here we go. The laboratory assistant, 28 years old, at the Anti-Plague Research Institute of Siberia and the Far East, was the first to die of the illness after she reportedly dropped
0: the vial,
1: a test tube in a lab.
0: Yeah, it broke.
1: And so my thing is, I mean, I guess the point is, when you're talking about the plague, or if you're working in any type of infectious disease laboratory, aren't you covered head to toe?
0: Well, that, and wouldn't it be contained in something that, if dropped, wouldn't be susceptible to break?
1: Wouldn't be susceptible to break or sponge floors.
0: Right. You know, I mean,
1: no, but seriously, we're joking.
0: In all levels of protocol.
1: Right.
0: Contain now, means you have to include human error,
1: right?
0: Clumsiness, for whatever reason, it drops. Nothing should happen to that container except for it hits the floor.
1: Right. Everything, there should be built in multiple redundancies.
0: Yes.
1: Which you look at this and you went, well, wait a minute.
0: How did a vial break?
1: I'm worried just because that's the first thing I thought. What do you mean a vial broke?
0: Right.
1: Well, if it broke, you mean you're using regular test tubes?
0: Right.
1: You know, we're not doing, you know, vinegar and baking soda here.
0: Right.
1: And in that case, you don't want to use a test tube either. It'll blow up in your face.
0: Yes.
1: But I mean, you're looking for anything that won't break. And if there is something that will break, or if you're just in that room where the infectious diseases are stored, shouldn't you be head to toe?
0: Right. Right.
1: As you see the workers that are going into that lab are dressed head to toe.
0: One of the things you do in baby-proofing a house is breakable things are out of reach. Because if broken, if that baby is still crawling on the floor, you know, if they reach into a cabinet or something and pull out something that's breakable, now they're crawling on glass. They don't know. It's a very simple protocol that you put into place. We're talking about deadly agents, a plague, and it's in a breakable test tube.
1: Okay, now this is interesting because it said she reportedly told medical staff she had accidentally broken a test tube containing live bacteria while collecting samples for testing.
0: Mm-hmm. Mm-hmm.
1: Does that mean in the lab? Because it said she first fell ill while on an expedition with other workers near Russia's eastern border with Mongolia.
0: Had she opened the test tube, then maybe it wasn't breakable and didn't, because I read one story that said a broken test tube.
1: So did I, right. But it was she
0: but maybe she was she opened it and collected a sample from it, and while it was opened, it dropped? By the way, collecting the sample, there has to be a protocol that is under. Also, you would have it in a situation in a contained box.
1: I don't think she discovered it while on an outside expedition.
0: No.
1: And all of a sudden the plague was there, and you did, because those two sentences run together.
0: Yeah.
1: So, no, she was inside the lab.
0: No, collecting. Yeah, no, she's collecting the sample.
1: Right.
0: But my question is, you're collecting the sample from the test tube, but isn't there a protocol where it would be inside of a box, and your hand is going to stick inside some, you know, basically inside some gloves so you can handle it inside the box? You never just open the test tube and then take a sample out openly.
1: Well,
0: that can't be the protocol.
1: But however it happened, why wasn't it immediately reported and it shut down at that point?
0: Right.
1: Yeah. I mean, there's so many questions here that just don't seem to make any sense.
0: No.
1: You leave the lab, you go out on an expedition, then you get ill?
0: And then... That's, you know, this is the other thing that where when you add COVID in, there was so much that wasn't, you couldn't even talk about. You couldn't mention on social media the lab leak theory for the longest time. Well, this is Russia. They're the founding fathers of propaganda. There's some things here that don't add up. And I'm guessing we're not, like as with the Chinese, when it comes to the Wuhan lab, we're not going to learn the whole truth.
1: Now, this is interesting because a senior Russian epidemiologist disputed the account that a broken test tube caused the infection, calling it evidence of a possible cover-up, according to the Moscow Times.
0: There you go.
1: It's laughable, he said. Someone working at the Anti-Plague Institute wears protective anti-plague suit. If you break a test tube, the likelihood of infection is actually very, very low. In short, it doesn't matter to the general public.
0: Exactly.
1: They'll believe the dropped test tube story.
0: No, they would. Well, because, they would. Because if that's the only story you put out, then everyone's going to repeat that story, and that becomes the truth for way too many people. And we shouldn't accept the truth. We shouldn't accept for their version of the truth or the story as the truth, I should say.
1: We are Red Eye Radio.
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0: Bear Runner Radio. He is Eric Carly, and I'm Gary McNamara. In other news over the weekend that we can't forget about, you saw Trump's Truth Social, where he apparently put out Tom Cotton's phone number because of daylight savings. And it's like, I read the headline, Furious Trump.
1: Yeah.
0: You know, the thing is where I differ from everybody else, even though I don't like when we change the time of the clocks, I do like the result of it.
1: Which result? The summer results or the...
0: I like both results.
1: Okay. Yeah?
0: Yeah. I like it. I like... I just personal preference. I like when it gets dark earlier during the wintertime because I'm able to go to sleep. I like when it gets dark at 5.
1: Yeah.
0: And then I like when it's, darker in the morning for a while, not till 7:30 or 8.
1: Yeah.
0: Or in some places, if you have daylight savings, it will be what? Parts of the time of the year, after 9 o'clock, it won't get light.
1: Right. Yeah.
0: You know, and at that point, it's like, oh boy. I mean, that's during standard time. Well, what is it?
1: Yeah, I don't know.
0: I forgot which one it is, but I like the way it is. I mean, I don't like when I have to switch for that couple of days after because it does a little bit of a job in my sleep.
1: Well, I like the fall switch because I get an extra hour, and you know, an extra hour means so much in the middle of the night.
0: I like when it stays light till 9 o'clock. Sometimes some parts of the East when I used to live there, 9:15, 9:20.
1: Yeah.
0: Still, so I like that in the summer.

0: time.
1: Yeah, I like more daylight. I met a guy from Australia. He goes, you know, it's great. I come up here during your summer and I work 6 months and then I go home and I work 6 months down there. Eternal summer. I never live in the winter. And he was so joyous about that, man. He was a great guy. Truck driver. He was great.

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1: ABC News, I'm Wayne Cabot. The October heat wave continues to bake California in numbers that are not just above average by 15 to 20 degrees, but are all-time records in some cities. 105 in Santa Ana, and there's no relief in sight for Tuesday, Wednesday, Thursday. Temperatures will remain well above average. Heat advisories for 35 million people. As Americans decide who to vote for or whether to vote at all, Brazil has made it law. Voting is mandatory there, including for those living abroad. They voted Sunday in a presidential race, heading for a runoff. If you don't vote, you could be fined. The United States military is sending home all of its bomber planes from the base in the UK that was targeted by a potential attack last weekend. The military not saying why the planes are being flown home. You're listening to ABC News.
2: WSVA's local AccuWeather for Harrisonburg and the Shenandoah Valley. Tonight, partly cloudy, though 52, winds light and variable. Sunny to partly cloudy, terrific day on Monday. High Monday at 71. Sunshine Tuesday, a little bit cooler, high 64. And then sunny, a pleasant day for Wednesday, the high 74. Sunny third.
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0: We are Red Eye Radio. He is Eric Harley, and I'm Gary McNamara. Welcome and good morning. Thanks so much for being here this morning. I'm just trying to get all my ducks in a row here, get all the information.
1: You brought ducks?
0: Yeah.
1: You had fire ants last segment. Now you've got ducks?
0: I'm a quack. The jobs report.
1: Yeah.
0: 29,000.
1: Yeah, not great. Not great.
0: No, not great at all. I mean, we are in a time of low fire, as they call it.
1: Right.
0: The average over the last year, from September of last year to now, is roughly 45,000 jobs.
1: Yeah.
0: Wow. A month.
1: Wow.
0: Okay.
1: Yeah.
0: Let me see. Make sure I got it in the past year. 33,000 of those 33,000 average jobs out of the 45,000 are healthcare.
1: Yeah.
0: Construction, another 10,000 because of AI data center.
1: Yeah.
0: Yeah. So you've got all of the job growth.
1: Right.
0: Over from September of last year to September this year, healthcare or construction. For AI data centers.
1: Interesting you say that. My father was back in the hospital for several days. He is back home now and doing better. But while I was there with him over the weekend, I went up there Friday morning and we were able to bring him home over the weekend. But again, it's clear that the hospital systems and medical care in general has a massive shortage, to the extent that in their town, one of the Walgreens that is a centrally located in that town, Walgreens, it's been there for years, right across the street from the hospital, mom and dad get their prescriptions filled there, recently changed their hours, and the pharmacy at that Walgreens is closed on Saturday and Sunday. Closed because they can't find enough workers. It's a shortage. The staff there at the hospital, who, by the way, did a great job once again taking care of dad, they're all short-staffed. And there are younger people, you know, for me, everybody's younger, it seems like. For you, it must be wild, Gary. But it's... But these are, you know, 23, 24-year-olds that are either nurses or becoming nurses or, you know, in school, they're techs or whatever they might be. But they are in the medical profession. And then we get dad home, and he lives in a cul-de-sac, and his next-door neighbor, his former neighbor, had moved, and they live near an Air Force base, so it's a rental, and families would rent if they're assigned to that base. But I asked my brother-in-law, I said, do we know the new neighbors? They had moved in. And he goes, yeah, they're here working on the AI center. They're construction guys. They're building the new AI center that's going to be apparently not far from my parents' house, a mile and a half from my parents' house along I-44. And it is the growth in that town right now, both of those industries, healthcare and the data centers. There's two data centers they're building. But just setting up the workers for the construction of the data centers that they're building has brought a ton of people into that town. And it's changed the real estate market quite a bit in a short period of time. But I think when it comes to the medical profession, it's an ongoing situation. I have nurses in my family. I have a doctor in my family, and they work nonstop. I was asking one of dad's nurses, how long are your shifts? And she says 12 hours. And to me, and I always look at their shoes, the nurses wear the most comfortable looking shoes, you know, they've got the most comfortable looking shoes, the tennis shoes with the really thick bottoms on them. And the one told me, she said, without these shoes, you know, I wouldn't be able to do it. My feet wouldn't last because they're constantly, you know, making rounds, taking care of an entire floor of patients.

0: or in an ER, you know, same thing with people coming in all the time. And this is the major hub hospital in that area. But I can't imagine, and we see that here in the Metroplex. We're seeing changes in doctor's offices as a result of the, and I know in my doctor's office, as a result of the shortage. You're seeing a change in hours, availability of appointments and walk-ins and everything else comes into play because they simply can't fulfill those roles.
1: I tell you, I had to get a new primary doctor, and I got it through one of the health, well, it was actually recommended because I lost my primary doctor because all the offices went out of business.
0: Yeah.
1: For whatever reason. Hmm. And so I had to go to get my prescriptions. I was just so busy. It wasn't a good month. I'll just put it that way. Hmm. In August, July and August when it happened. Yeah. I had a prescription running out. So I had to go to one of the urgent cares.
0: Right.
1: They'll fill you for 30 days.
0: Yeah.
1: But somebody there recommended a primary doctor.
0: Yeah.
1: And said, basically old school, not retired around your age. I'm like, oh, okay. I like that. Yeah. I like older doctors. They've seen everything.
0: Yeah.
1: But he only works Monday and Tuesday. He's got a PA that's in there the rest of the week. And he's part of one of the big healthcare systems here because when they referred me for heart stuff, just normal screening. It's all within their system.
0: Right.
1: Yeah. It was very surprising because he told me, he said, now you're one of my patients. He said, you ever get sick and there's no appointment, walk in.
0: Yeah. Yeah.
1: Every other primary doctor I've had the last 20 years, sorry, there's no appointment, go to urgent care.
0: Yeah, my doctor's office, that's one of the things I like because I've been with that office for better part of 30 years now. And I'm on my third doctor over those years. But they all say the same thing. And they say, if I'm not available, one of our doctors will see you if you walk
1: right.
0: in.
1: Right. It's like, once you're in the system, you're in the system.
0: Yeah.
1: And I looked at him, I said, you do that, others don't. He said, why are we here if we don't do that?
0: Think about that, it's, it may not be the most urgent of care, but it is urgent care if you're sick to the point that you need a doctor. That's urgent.
1: And then I figured, wait a minute.
0: Yeah.
1: You charge me and the insurance company the same amount.
0: Yeah.
1: Probably within 5 minutes, you'll recognize it.
0: Mm-hmm.
1: It's actually good for me and good for them.
0: Well, it is, and I think it's a great relationship builder and trust builder between the care provider and the patient.
1: It's absolutely wonderful.
0: The patient needs to know you're going to be there for them.
1: Right.
0: But I
1: just want to throw that in, but I want to get to these numbers here because you and I had talked about before. We said, remember, because when the job numbers were revised, what was it, about 10 days ago to 89,000 instead of whatever it was.
0: Right. Yeah.
1: And the Republicans, look at this incredible job growth, 89. Yeah. Well,
0: right.
1: If you look at it over the period of the year, it's still, as we said, roughly 45,000.
0: Right.
1: And you and I have always said, remember when it was a bad job month, if it was below 250,000,
0: anything jobs below 250.
1: So
0: when it came in, like it was anemic if it was like 150.
1: Right. Now I'm looking back. I decided to go before COVID.
0: Yeah.
1: Okay.
0: Yeah.
1: So I went to 2019. Average job growth, 177,000 jobs a month in 2019.
0: Hmm.
1: All right?
0: Wow.
1: Roughly.
0: Yeah.
1: Okay.
0: Yeah, right.
1: You know what it was in 2018?
0: Hmm.
1: Close to 220,000 per month jobs were created. We're at 45,000 right now. Now, I will say this. In 2026, because it was so anemic last year, it was 10,000 per month. We're at about 68,000.
0: Yeah.
1: We haven't finished the rest of the year.
0: Right, yeah.
1: But compare it to what it was. And I think it's important just to recognize what the job growth in this country has been over the years. And I think it's only fair to go post-COVID.
0: Yeah, I think so. And now you have to enter the AI data center building thing with the, don't build them, don't build, thing going on. It just becomes a, political football. But my question too is the mismatch in skills and also desires by young people in what professions have a high demand for people and will always have a high demand for people versus the desire of young people to go into those professions. And the medical field is one of them. A lot of hands-on jobs, construction or whatever it's going to be, electrician, plumbing, I put all that under that umbrella, is a turnoff for a lot of young people because tech had become so big. And right now, I see a few ads, hey, learn how to be a pro in the AI world. And I thought to myself, I'm not sure I'd go down that road if I were young, because eventually your job will be obsolete. And, as a human, it would be more so for the things that AI cannot replace.
1: Well, you look at, for example, the number of jobs that are being filled, because that's what it is.
0: Yeah.
1: But as we said last week, over 300,000 trade jobs right now.
0: Yeah. Yeah.
1: And 7.08 million job openings as of right now.
0: Right.
1: So when you see what the average job growth rate is over the last year,
0: yeah,
1: of roughly 45,000, and you've got, at least 300,000 right now.
0: Right.
1: Trade jobs, plus you would have another 6.7 million other jobs that are open, and those trade jobs are paying more than the average job salary out there.
0: Right, right, yeah.
1: And then you have 6.7 estimated more. We're going from August numbers, by the way. I don't think September, those numbers are in yet. We'll see if they are, but it's close enough. How much of that is a mismatch?
0: That's my question.
1: Yeah.
0: Of the mismatch of a desire to work in that field or ability to work in that field based on experience or education. And then, you add to it, too, a generational thing. I guess part of all of it is generational. But I saw something the other day that said employers are looking to hire people over 50. And the reason is because they know there is a purpose for them needing that job, and they also have a different set of values in terms of what we call the pride in your work, right? You show up, you want to do a good job. You want to make sure that you do things right. You want to keep your job and everything else. But that's one thing. But the problem with that is, of course, and no disrespect to any of my peers in our age group, is that companies need to plan long term. You need young people, college graduate age, in that range to gain interest in whatever field is needing people. And I don't know how you change that, except with money. But there's only so much.
1: And you're saying except for somebody my age, it's simply a Walmart greeter or nothing.
0: Yeah, you could sit on the porch at Cracker Barrel.
1: Okay.
0: They have rockers.
1: Do they pay for that?
0: No.
1: No. We are Red Eye Radio.
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0: We are Red Eye Radio. He is Eric Cronin. I'm Gary McNamara. You know, when you look at job openings in different regions, this is interesting. I like to break it down to states here, I probably can do, but I don't have the time to do it right now. But in the Northeast, 1.149 million job openings. Basically 1.2 million openings.
1: All right.
0: I'll round it off. Midwest, 1.5 million job openings.
1: Okay.
0: The West, 1.5 million job openings. The South, 2.8 million.
1: Job there you openings. Go. And we have sweet tea. I don't know.
0: I went to my favorite breakfast place the other day.
1: Yeah.
0: Which, by the way, is right across from my new doctor's office, which is just perfect. Yeah. I can go and get checked
1: after
0: out.
1: After fasting,
0: right, I can go and eat. And they have, when you get a nice tea, it's unsweetened.
1: Yeah. Yeah.
0: But I put artificial sweetener in it.
1: Yeah,
0: so I do
1: that too.
0: Yeah, I got to have the sweet tea.
1: Yeah. And some lemon for me. So, yeah. All right.
0: Yeah.
1: All right.
0: Exactly. Lemon. Right. Sweet tea.
1: There you go.
0: Splenda, whatever.
1: Yeah.
0: Yeah, it's, very tasty. But
1: yeah, but that's a huge difference, and we know why.
0: Well, there's a story out that we'll get to here soon that I saw yesterday about Texas.
1: Mm.
0: You know, they say already becoming the financial center of the country.
1: Yeah. Yeah, I saw that.
0: That's how much capital is moving out of New York.
1: We're
0: going
1: to have to talk more about that because there's a lot going on that.

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8: It takes $95 just to fill it up, so that's why I don't even drive it.
7: Driver in Raleigh leaving his pickup in Park, turning petrol into politics.
9: As the midterms approach, Americans are facing the pressures of higher food and fuel prices.
10: It's taking away some of my grocery money because the gas is so high.
9: There's some relief at the pump as gas prices are down 10 cents in the past week, but tensions in the Middle East

0: remain high. Allison Kosick, ABC News, New York.
1: Without saying why, the U.S. is sending its entire fleet of bomber planes home from Great Britain, leaving the U.K. base from which America attacked Iran, the same base suspected terrorists tried to attack last weekend. One of those arrested is a dual U.K.-Iranian citizen. An out-of-control hayride near Elmira, New York, the wagon breaking loose from the tractor at high speed, many injured, including some children, critically. In Georgia, 2 hours south of Atlanta.
2: Our prayers are with the victims and the families of the victims.
1: 37 people shot or otherwise wounded at a homecoming block party in Vienna, Georgia.
2: Victims range from 14 to 51 years old. Conditions of the victims at this time range critical to stable.
1: In addition to two people who've died, Sheriff Craig Peavy calling it a tragic ending to a weekend-long annual celebration that attracts former residents and people from out of town. Those who stayed to the end, 2 a.m., became victims over a four-block area. The Golden State baking 107 in October, a weekend record set in Santa Ana, 105 in San Diego, 102 in Sacramento. Heat alerts Monday, Tuesday, Wednesday, and Thursday for more than 35 million from L.A. to San Diego to San Francisco and Sacramento. That is 15 to 20 degrees above normal, above average, but it seems to be the new normal. 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
1: As Americans decide soon who to vote for, or whether even to vote at all, in Brazil, voting is mandatory. Even if you live abroad, you have to vote. People lining up in Queens, New York, and cities all around the world to avoid being fined. Voting in a presidential race now headed for a runoff. And if you don't vote, what happens? ABC News Radio asked the Consul General of Brazil in New York, Ambassador Adanio Sena Ganem.
8: There are penalties. They are not strong. Normally, if you can justify why you couldn't vote or why you decide not to vote, and then you pay a small fee and that's it.
1: The runoff is in a few weeks between Trump ally Flavio Bolsonaro and the incumbent 80-year-old Luiz Inácio Lula da Silva. The top cities for biking in America are as diverse as America itself. Number one, New York. Then Boise, Idaho, then New Orleans, Jersey City, and Irvine, California. The transportation company Streetlight says the least biking is done in Texas cities and in Las Vegas. Chris Rock's fourth movie comes out next week, in which he directs and writes and acts in Misty Green, played by Slow Horses star Rosalind Aliezer. About performing, Chris Rock tells the New York Times, an artist is an egomaniac with an inferiority complex. He says he absolutely falls into that, especially around Eddie Murphy. Wayne Cabot, ABC News.
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10: WSVA's local AccuWeather for Harrisonburg and the Shenandoah Valley. It'll be partly cloudy overnight with lows near 52. Wind should be light and variable. On Monday, sunny to partly cloudy. A terrific day, the high Monday at 71. For Tuesday, sunshine, a little bit cooler, high 64. And then sunny and pleasant on Wednesday, high Wednesday afternoon at 74. I'm AccuWeather forecaster Steve Williams on WSVA.
11: Now, it's Red Eye Radio. Gary McNamara and Eric Harley talk about everything from politics to social issues and news of the day. 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
12: All across America, we are Red Eye Radio. He is Eric Harley and I'm Gary McNamara. Hi.
13: Hi. Good morning. Happy Monday.
12: I guess so.
13: Or unhappy Monday. I really don't care, frankly.
12: All right. So, as we always say, one show is just a continuation of another show.
13: Yeah.
12: So, there it is. Because we came up with it just at the last portion of the third hour.
13: On, yeah.
12: On the Friday show.
13: Yeah. Yeah.
12: And I don't know. What were we talking about?
13: Things and stuff.
12: Virtue signaling, I guess, or something, whatever.
13: Yeah,
12: or, you know, where the left has gone and just the ignorance that we see out there.
13: Yeah.
12: And you know, I said something like this, and we refined it just in the last couple of seconds. And thank you for the all the people, our great listeners, that threw it back at me over the weekend.
13: Yeah.
12: Which is great. Yes. Yeah. You know, especially on X and Facebook and things like that.
13: Mm-hmm.
12: Virtue signaling in 2026 is to maximize our ignorance and drastically increase our passion and intensity for our stated maximized ignorance.
13: Yes.
12: End of quote.
13: Yeah, that's it.
12: There you go.
13: That's
12: you go.
13: We haven't framed that yet, but we're getting a frame for it.
12: Yeah, there you go. Virtue signaling in 2026 is to maximize our ignorance.
13: Yes.
12: And then drastically increase our passion and intensity for our stated maximized ignorance.
13: It really is.
12: It really
13: is. You know, because, and we saw signs of it early on with the whole DSA thing when they started going out on talk shows, you know, and it's like, okay, so you want to get rid of the Senate? Yep. You want the House basically to control the White House and the Supreme Court? Yep. You want to do away with prisons and law enforcement? Yep. And the way that they answered the questions was like they weren't having a debate, that the debate had already happened and they had already won it. And so it is that ignorance that is honestly at the basis of the whole DSA. I mean, it is a, I can't tell you how many in the actual organization are ignorant. I'm going to say 100%, but that's just a guess. But they certainly believe that everybody who might follow them is ignorant, and that ignorance is something that they are proud of.
12: Well, not ignorant. Ignorant is a lack of facts. I think that the Democrats believe the people that vote for them are idiots, that they're actually stupid. It's not that just that they have a lack of facts.
13: Sure.
12: I guess when I said it the other day, it's just the frustration at the insane things.
13: Well, it's early, you know, it's early in the week. It's only in the first segment of Monday, so I'm being kind. Willfully ignorant. But no, you're right. It is what Gruber said. Not Hans Gruber from Die Hard, but the other Gruber that bring me my detonators. It's the other one that was one of the chief architects for Obamacare. The stupid American voter. Well, it wasn't the stupid American voter that Democrats during Obamacare, when they were campaigning for Obamacare before it became law, it wasn't Americans, all Americans, that they were targeting. It was Democrats, because there were no Republicans voting for it. And they knew that. So it's the stupid Democratic voter. Well, and that's who they are.
12: That one thing that's
13: missing. I'm not the voter. That's who the party is, and how the left believes, or who, what the left believes of their voter.
12: Well, Gruber is the same

0: thing as Kamala Harris.
1: Mm-hmm.
0: When she has lost in when she never made it to the really even to the first primary back a few years ago, when she said, you know, racism and sexism.
1: Yeah, she dropped out December 3rd, 2019, yeah, and then blamed America, all of America, for being racist and for being misogynists. And, of course, we had to remind her, no, this is the primary season.
0: Right.
1: That's your party who is racist and misogynist.
0: Well, that's the point, that Democrats all the time in power insult their own voters.
1: Yes.
0: They believe they're idiots. They insult their own voters.
1: Mm-hmm.
0: And that's why we call it the Kevin Bacon syndrome.
1: Mm-hmm.
0: From Animal House.
1: Yeah.
0: Thank you, sir, may I have another? Thank you, sir, may I have another?
1: Yeah.
0: And it doesn't make any sense. You know, I was reading, there was a great article in National Review.
1: Mm.
0: Noel Marion wrote it, and it was the false comfort of going no contact. And that's how, you know, families aren't talking to each other. Friends aren't talking to each other anymore if you don't hold their opinions.
1: Right.
0: You know, that people are just saying, nope, you're not going to be a part of, you know, you're not going to be a part of my life.
1: Mm-hmm.
0: It was interesting because she talks about speaking with one person. When I spoke to Sarah about losing her friend group, she initially concluded that those friendships must not have been what they thought they were. Later, she reconsidered. The friendships had been real. What changed were the terms of under which they could continue. I think there really was a time when nothing, especially nothing so impersonal, and that's things outside of your, you know, outside of your own interpersonal relationships with each other,
1: mm-hmm,
0: could come between us. And then something changed, and all of a sudden, it was possible to imagine such stupid fractures. Her friends demanded conformity to beliefs that just a handful of years earlier, none of them had held.
1: Yeah.
0: None of them held these opinions. All of a sudden, they came up with them. Now, the opinions don't make sense. You know, a man can be, you know, men should play against women.
1: Mm-hmm.
0: Because I'm sure the radical transgender movement leads on that on the left. They just won't admit that they're throwing a bunch of lies, biological lies, science lies across the board.
1: Mm-hmm.
0: And they just don't care. It's almost as if, if we can't win this one, if we can't win the stupidest argument ever in politics,
1: mm-hmm,
0: ever,
1: mm-hmm,
0: if we can't win that, then we can't win anything. But if we can win this, we win everything. If we can, and so, by the way, to Sarah, they're not your friends.
1: No, they're not.
0: They're not, you know, they were never your friends to begin with.
1: No.
0: And so,
1: Ask Ed Sheeran how many friends he has today.
0: Yeah.
1: Ask Lady Gaga how many friends she has today.
0: And it's because of the Democrat Party figures. Look, if we can convince people, if we can sell the biggest lie out there, then we can sell racism.
1: Well,
0: we can sell the
1: anything.
0: If we can sell the misogyny against women, if we can destroy the liberal women's movement and make the liberal women's movement say, yes, men should compete against women in sports, my God, then racism is easy.
1: Well, the WNBA is changing, basically, the letters now stand for the World Non-Binary Association. It has nothing to do with basketball. Oh, wait, there's a game to be played. Nope, we have to wear a T-shirt.
0: But
1: we're here to do a thing. It's activism at its worst over and over again.
0: It said her friends demanded conformity to beliefs that just a handful of years earlier, none of them held.
1: Yeah.
0: And treated her hesitation as grounds for ending friendships,
1: yes,
0: that had lasted far longer.
1: Yeah, yeah.
0: Sarah's experience is one familiar to many. It's part of a disturbing new trend that I document. It's often called going no contact, discarding family and friends over political or ideological disagreements.
1: Mm-hmm.
0: Though in some ways those hot button topics have receded or been replaced, many people, like citizens in a war-torn city, are still navigating a lingering obstacle course of rubble long after the bombs stopped dropping. Approximately 68 million Americans are estranged from a family member. Such ruptures are now quite common and affect friendships and families alike. Estrangement is nothing new, and sometimes it is entirely warranted, but something has changed in both its justification and its direction, not to mention the frequency, which is now happening. But the opinions they hold are insane. You know, as you said, we said many times when people, you know, you get the Hollywood people out there, you know, some Hollywood people out there saying, well, if we could all just come together, I mean, if we could all just reasonably compromise, how do you compromise?
1: Where is the middle ground? Right.
0: How do you compromise? There is no compromise. Well, okay, I guess we should just have men under 6 feet tall and 150 pounds play against women. No. Well, I guess that we'll just say that half of whites are this way and half of blacks are this way.
1: Right.
0: You know what I mean? we'll go do the 50-50 thing. No. Right. We don't judge people by biological groups.
1: No.
0: We don't do that. It's wrong to, it's not accepted and never has been it has been accepted from the racist.
1: Yeah. Right.
0: But the whole point of modern Western civilization is you judge a person as an individual. And the fact that the left is getting away with the incredible misogyny and then racism of identity politics every day and dares to blame the other side. This is part of our frustration with the Republicans, who should be on the attack on this constantly every single day. You throw their words right back. No, you don't throw the words back at them. You attack. And we mean in the arena of politics.
1: Mm-hmm.
0: You attack with words. You attack with sentences and paragraphs that are easily understood.
1: Memes.
0: And paint the people that are misogynist as they are, if they believe in the radical transgender movement, they hate women.
1: Yep.
0: And you go after them for identity politics. You go after them for the racism of anti-Semitism. You attack. And there should be no, well, you know, I think, you know, well, you know, sometimes. No, it's wrong. It's always wrong.
1: Well, the, you know, the walking on eggshells thing still exists to my dismay. And has for far too long. And I don't know how in 2026 we haven't looked back and seen all the scorched earth that the left has created. If you can't be straight forward, then get out. If you're sitting there trying to play the both sides walk in the fence, we already have a Susan Collins. Go home. I don't need that. And I don't care who you are. If you can't stand on your convictions and you want to be a public servant, you have no place. You're not qualified. Because who's going to fight for anything? Who's going to fight for anything? You know, the thing about Ramaswamy is, I remember him going to, you know, he was at the Democratic National Convention. He was in Chicago during the Democratic National Convention. And the media was asking him, well, are you here for the convention? He goes, well, yeah, in part, but I promised the people of Chicago. I went out to some neighborhoods earlier this year, and I talked to them in their neighborhoods. And I promised them I'd be back sometime this year. And that's exactly what I'm doing. I'm fulfilling a promise. Unafraid. And while not perfect, it's an approach that's to be admired. He's not running from it. He's not going to friendly ground and waiting for somebody to scream his name like he's some kind of celebrity. And I don't care who they are. It doesn't matter who they are. I don't know them. All I know is they work for me. They work for you. They work for the American people. And if you're not used to having in the case of a president, 340

0: million bosses, if that bothers you, then maybe you're in the wrong game. If you're not used to having a bunch of bosses of, you know, several hundred thousand for those in the house, then you're in the wrong game. If you're making this about you, you're in the wrong game. You should be a YouTuber. Go do it.
1: But it's just, I'll have to keep that and we'll have to put that on a plaque about virtue signaling in 2026, right?
0: Mm-hmm. Yeah.
1: Because it's just really amazing. You know, and I will say this, I was watching, TV and over the weekend here in Texas, and almost all the ads are the Republicans.
0: Yeah.
1: I hardly see any ads for either Tallarico or any other Democrat.
0: Right.
1: You know, especially in the governor's race, whatever.
0: Mm-hmm.
1: And when I see the Republican ads, to me, they're effective because they're hitting what the other side believes.
0: Yes.
1: And therefore what you are against. And that's fine because it's incredibly radical.
0: Right.
1: And so they are spending a lot of money in Texas. But the fact that, as we say, if the polls are anywhere right, because where the Democrats stand on the issues today, in my opinion, the Republicans should be winning every race 60-40.
0: Oh, easy.
1: Because they're promoting absolute insanity.
0: Yeah. Yeah. I mean, it's something that for a generation at least, or a few generations going forward, is not going to turn around. It's only going to go the same direction. It's going to go, once they have power, if they gain power of the House, Senate, and White House, then God help us.
1: So
0: because their radical behavior is not going to change. It's not going to be turned around. What the GOP is doing, for all the faults in the GOP, those items can be fixed. The left cannot be.
1: We are Red Eye Radio.
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0: Beer Runner Radio. He's Eric Carly, and I'm Gary McNamara. Coming up, you know, everything that we talk about where the left is going, you can actually look at how they are promoting the Cornell 7 situation.
1: Yeah.
0: And coming to conclusions when there are no conclusions.
1: Right. Yeah, that's now, been happening for days now.
0: Right.
1: Yeah.
0: Now, one person has testified under oath.
1: Right.
0: Nothing.
1: Right.
0: And Jonathan Turley and Moore talked about it. You know, here's what AOC had to say. 7 men drugged and gang raped a 20-year-old woman. That verdict in the alleged Cornell rape case was delivered by AOC, who has joined a chorus of others in pronouncing the guilt of Cornell students accused of raping a fellow student. It doesn't matter that everybody knows what happened in Duke.
1: Right.
0: At Duke.
1: Right, right.
0: Back a few years back.
1: Mm-hmm.
0: Doesn't matter.
1: No.
0: We're going to jump on it. We're going to pound on it.
1: Yep.
0: We have no idea what the facts are in the case.
1: Yes.
0: And if you read the case, it's, you know, you're like, okay, that one, okay. Well, this counteracts that. This counteracts that. Okay, here. All right. All right, where did she really get the drinks? Was it at the sorority house?
1: Mm-hmm.
0: Byron York wrote a great column on that and had some of the legal stuff there as to what happens.
1: Right.
0: I have no idea what happened.
1: Right.
0: I have no idea whether criminal
1: and
0: charges...
1: And neither does AOC.
0: Neither do they, but they have come to... Well, you see, the special counsel is going to be... well, we'll get to that coming up.

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1: ABC News, I'm Wayne Cabot. All U.S. bomber planes are being removed from Great Britain from the base where America has been launching its attacks during the Iran war. The Pentagon isn't saying why it is sending the planes back to the States, but it comes after a suspected terror plot was foiled last week, a plot President Trump has linked to Iran. A 7-year-old girl was stabbed walking down a street in Chicago Saturday morning and killed. A 48-year-old woman charged with murder, police offering no motive. Homecoming horror in Vienna, Georgia. 50 gunshots over 4 blocks, 2 people killed, 35 injured. Sheriff Craig Peavy.
2: I had 22 dedicated law enforcement officers that came out for homecoming to help our locals have a good time and do it in a safe manner.
1: No motive, no suspects. A John Deere tractor detached from a hay wagon loaded with children on a hay ride in Wellsburg, New York, near Elmira. Several are in the hospital in critical condition. This is ABC News.
3: WSVA's local AccuWeather for Harrisonburg and the Shenandoah Valley. Tonight, partly cloudy, low 52, winds light and variable. Sunny to partly cloudy, terrific day on Monday. High Monday at 71. Sunshine Tuesday, a little bit cooler, high 64. And then sunny, a pleasant day for Wednesday, the high 74. Sunny
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1: You know, one of the things when it comes to criminal cases that happen, you know, a lot of times until we get, you know, some type of evidence on it, we tend not to talk about it a lot because everything is pure speculation. And not that you can't have an interesting discussion on speculation.
0: Right.
1: Because in this Cornell 7 case, you know, when you look at the New York law, that if you voluntarily consume alcohol, if you voluntarily, consume it, then it's tough to get a rape charge based on the New York law.
0: Right.
1: You know, that you can't use that to say you didn't consent. And that's, you know, it's a very, very interesting legal discussion that you can have on this. But when you look at this case, nobody really knows what the situation is in it.
0: Right.
1: And we all know that whether it's AOC, basically stating that a rape happened here and it's horrendous. And you see, there was an NBC story out there yesterday about, well, at Cornell, there are many women who doesn't matter what many women say, doesn't matter about other cases. The only thing that matters is the evidence that exists in this particular case.
0: Yeah.
1: And the cross-examination of that evidence. Nothing else matters. It doesn't.
0: Right. Right.
1: What you're trying to do is rev up, you know, your side just like they did at Duke.
0: Yeah. Well, you're trying to form opinions in the minds in the court of public opinion, and then you get Letitia James assigned to this as prosecutor by Governor Hochul, and Letitia James has already made comments on it.
1: Yeah. She said on X, before she was appointed by the governor, what this young woman has been forced to endure is horrific and unacceptable. I'm holding her in my heart and in my prayers to her and to all survivors. You're not alone. We stand with you. And this was an attorney, Justin Dillon, op-ed piece in the Wall Street Journal. Hmm. He said, as an initial matter, we don't actually know what this young woman has been forced to endure. We don't know. The point of the investigation would be to find that out. The New York Times obtained documents from the university's investigation, which presented a very complicated picture. Jane Doe, as her lawsuit identifies her, initially texted one of the now accused men that none of the sexual stuff was illegal, and that she enjoyed being with him and one of his fraternity brothers. She accused them with rape only after being disinvited from the fraternity's Halloween party. Mm-hmm. Nor, to put it mildly, do prosecutors publicly proclaim that they hold accusers in their heart and prayers and consider Ms. Jane's declaration she is on the side of survivors. Whether the accuser is a survivor is the very question that an investigation is meant to answer. To start by characterizing her that way is to turn the burden of proof on its head. Ms. James' job is to determine whether there is probable cause to believe that someone may have committed a crime and whether she can persuade a jury of his guilt beyond a reasonable doubt. It isn't to stand with either side before you have the evidence in front of you. And then they go, the rule from the New York Rules of Professional Conduct prohibit a lawyer from making a extrajudicial statement that the lawyer knows or reasonably should know will be disseminated by means of public communication and will have a substantial likelihood of materially prejudicing.
0: Mm-hmm.
1: Yes, a legal proceeding in that matter.
0: Mm-hmm.
1: The rule lists examples of statements, including any opinion as to the guilt or innocence of the defendant or suspect in a criminal matter that could result in incarceration. It's
0: right.
1: Pretty clear.
0: Yeah.
1: Out.
0: Yeah.
1: She's already made an opinion without any facts. And we've
0: right.
1: seen this. And again,

0: on all different issues out there. We see this where there, the evidence hasn't been presented yet, and yet it's absolute.
1: Well, I mean, again, the prosecutor here has already come out and identified the victim or the person as who's claiming to be a victim as a victim. The first question is, and the entire determination that has to be made in the legal setting is whether or not she was a victim.
0: Yep. And then he mentions AOC, who came out and said seven men drugged and gang raped a 20-year-old woman. You don't know that, as Jonathan Turley writes. Mind you, not a single witness has testified under oath publicly, and not a single charge has been brought. However, guilt is now being collectively declared from the usual figures and outlets who have never been late to mob justice. AOC declared, I want to be clear that the culture of rape, sexual assault, and pedophilia is protected in elite institutions across the United States, including Cornell University in this instance. It has got to stop. And as he writes, we've been here before. 20 years ago, Duke students were accused of gang raping a stripper at a campus party. The media quickly lionized Durham District Attorney Michael Nifong as he pandered to the media in portraying the students as personifying a racist rape culture in the United States. The problem is that from the start, the facts did not fit the allegations. There was a total lack of forensic evidence to support the claim. And the victim, the alleged victim, later admitted she had lied. The DA was disbarred. And Crystal Magnum, who was still not prosecuted for lying about those students, later went to jail for murder. All the politicians and pundits who declared the Duke students guilty simply shrugged and moved on to the next scandal, demanding instant, uninformed judgments. And that's where we're dealing with. That's what we're dealing with today. And that sort of goes to the virtue signaling quote.
1: Yeah. Right. Yeah, because again, and we've been in this this age of instant public prosecution for a while.
0: Yep.
1: Remember Clock Boy? Remember that whole thing?
0: Oh, yeah. Wow, Clock Boy.
1: Remember that? I mean, that's the perfect example. And then you get to the facts, and it's like, oh, yeah. Remember, he was invited to the White House. Oh, yeah, by the way, don't bring Clock. At first it was bring the clock, and then he gets a call. Yeah, you can't bring the clock.
0: But that's why it fits perfectly what we said on Friday. Virtue signaling in 2026 is to maximize our ignorance and drastically increase our passion and intensity for our stated maximized ignorance.
1: Yeah.
0: We have a lack of facts here, so you become absolutely passionate.
1: Yeah.
0: About the ignorance that we have on this, you become passionate, you become furious to promote what we all know is ignorance on this issue, because Letitia James, AOC, nobody knows what happened.
1: Right.
0: Could it have been a rape? Yeah.
1: Yeah, maybe. Yeah.
0: Might not it have been? Yeah.
1: Let the evidence determine what's let right. the process. In fact, let the accused receive due process.
0: Was it horrific behavior? Probably. Was it illegal? Don't know. Because we don't know what happened.
1: Present the evidence.
0: Yeah. And then follow the law.
1: Yep.
0: And this is what we deal with on a consistent basis. But, you know, it's the same. I'm going to, you know, is this going to be the, you know, Me Too 2.0?
1: Well, according to AOC, it already is.
0: Yeah.
1: Yeah.
0: Which is you believe without any evidence, which, of course, we said from the very beginning, well, no, it's ridiculous.
1: And that it's, and based on her comments, it's systemic. And,
0: yeah,
1: you know,
0: right.
1: this is, you know, and the treatment of this, it's we talked about how the in the early hours after the Fly Dubai situation happened, what the media was saying. It was just a fight in the cockpit. And then it was a disagreement between the two pilots. And it wasn't really until the people on board the plane, passengers, were telling the entire story. And then, even then, the media was hesitant. Then we find out more over the weekend that that co-pilot shouldn't have been on a plane.
0: Oh, man. Whew.
1: But they go out of their way to defend.
0: Yeah, we'll get to that.
1: And
0: coming up.
1: And in a situation like this with Cornell, it's guilty until proven guilty.
0: Yeah.
1: And somehow we'll prove them guilty. Let the evidence lead.
0: And
1: by the way, if they are guilty, then let the law and sentencing apply accordingly.
0: You know, we've talked about how they will make an accusation, Charlottesville, for example, which was an absolute lie.
1: Yeah.
0: You know, in fact, like people like, what's his name? I can't think of the actor's name.
1: Michael Rappaport.
0: Michael Rappaport, who basically rejected the Democratic Party after that. He was furious because he believed it, then found out, well, that wasn't the truth.
1: Right.
0: And this is normal behavior for the left. Just scream and yell. It's the same thing we see in the radical transgender movement. Can't have the discussion. That's the way it is. Can't have the discussion. If you have the discussion, you're evil.
1: Yeah.
0: Can't have the discussion. Everybody must. And how do you remain ignorant? You remain ignorant by not discussing an issue.
1: Yeah.
0: You remain ignorant by not having a healthy back and forth and a cross-examination. In everything that exists out there, you need a cross-examination on the evidence that exists. They don't want that. There's a reason they don't want that.
1: Right.
0: It doesn't matter. And this is where we say, this is where the media, this is where even, you know, what's her name in, I got mind blank here, of Letitia James.
1: Mm-hmm.
0: Well, she's not a DA. She's a political activist. We've seen it. We saw it with Trump.
1: Right.
0: And in this case, a political activist.
1: Mm-hmm.
0: AOC is a political activist. Now, she's in the realm of political activism, you know, because that's, you know, she's a politician.
1: Mm-hmm.
0: But the fact is, she is no caring. What did she say a week ago? What did we hit her on a week ago or week and a half ago on? What was that thing? There was something else that she had said that was, you just went, well, that's not true. And then she stopped talking about it. Forgot what that one was.
1: Oh, yeah.
0: But she just, but it doesn't matter. It doesn't matter that Duke happened. It doesn't matter. Oh, the hanging.
1: Oh, yes.
0: The hanging.
1: She
0: the
1: made
0: lynching.
1: The claim on all the lynchings.
0: On the lynching.
1: Right.
0: And then had to drop it because, like, well, there's no evidence there at all.
1: Right.
0: And they don't care. They don't sit there and say, well, I was an idiot. I sounded like an ignorant idiot, but it doesn't matter.
1: I'll just move on.
0: They're not shameful about it. Move on to the next one.
1: Yes. And here we are.
0: We are Red Eye Radio.
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0: Beer Runner Radio. He is Eric Carlin. I'm Gary McNamara, and that's the thing, because it's pretty self-evident to most people who look at the situation and know what happened at Duke, and then see a high profile ripe allegation at a campus in a fraternity house, and you look at it and you say, okay, what's the evidence? She said this then, she said this afterwards. Okay, well, this is what happened then. Okay, why did she do that? All right, what did the, you know, what were the emails back and forth? Or, you know, the emails, messages back and forth between the fraternity members. Okay. All right. Well, this is something where we got to get people on the stand, right?
1: Yep.
0: Grand jury, whatever, however you do that.
1: Yep.
0: And then you find out what the evidence is. But that's by no means can you make the claim, as AOC and Letitia James have done, basically making the point that they're guilty.
1: Right.
0: Before the evidence exists.
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11: From ABC News, I'm Chuck Sievertson. Good morning. American bombers on the move and flying out of the United Kingdom. Days after a possible terrorist plot targeting an airbase outside of London, the U.S. is now moving out. ABC's Allison Kosick.
1: The New York Times reports a sense of urgency spiked about new threats of an Iran-backed plot against the base, alarming commanders. American forces used the base in southern England to fly missions against Iran. Just last week, the U.K. foiled an alleged terror plot near the base.
11: In southern Georgia,
12: our prayers are with the victims and the families of the victims.
11: Police Chief Craig Peavy, after gunfire at a homecoming block party, left two dead and nearly three dozen more hurt.
12: Victims range from 14 to 51 years old. Conditions of the victims at this time range critical to stable.
11: So far, no arrests. Health officials in Russia insisting they have things under control after a lab researcher died from pneumonic plague. ABC's Marcus Moore at the Foreign Desk.
13: In response to the situation, there was an emergency meeting of the country's top health officials. We know that a number of people who came in contact with the infected person have been under medical observation. Authorities saying they've shown no symptoms and no other infections have been reported. Health officials trying to allay any fears in the community and are saying the situation is stable.
11: Experts say the disease is treatable with antibiotics. Right now in Tennessee, the convicted killer whose execution was botched last week is unconscious and on a ventilator. Krista Pike survived two doses of an execution drug. ABC's Perry Russum.
14: Former U.S. attorney at Stanton will now investigate the state's Department of Correction to see if protocols were followed and consider if recommendations are needed. In a statement, the department says it did follow protocols.
11: The Supreme Court begins its new term today with arguments over climate change. 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
11: The Coast Guard now says it has suspended the search for a medical flight that went missing off Nantucket.
19: According to the operator, Bermuda Skyport, the Canadian-registered air ambulance left L.F. Wade International Airport in Bermuda around 12:41 Saturday morning. At 2 a.m., roughly 80 minutes later, the FAA losing contact with the Gulfstream G-100. A source telling ABC News officials believe the plane rapidly descended 7,500 feet before hitting the water.
11: ABC's Morgan Norwood. Anger in Japan after a U.S. Marine was arrested for allegedly robbing and killing a woman in Okinawa. ABC's Lama Hassan.
20: The murder investigation igniting a scathing response. The Prime Minister Sanae Takaichi posting on social media saying, "The occurrence of such an extremely brutal and heinous incident is a matter of profound regret, and as the government of Japan, we have lodged a strong protest with the U.S. side." The U.S. ambassador summoned by the foreign ministry and confirming they are fully cooperating with the Japanese government and local police.
11: Officials say the Marine, 20-year-old Lance Corporal Devin Ballard, was seen entering a hotel with the victim and then was later spotted leaving alone with her belongings. With Brent crude still trading over $100 a barrel, several major oil exporters say they will keep production steady next month. So-called OPEC Plus group includes Saudi Arabia, Russia, and Iraq. Meanwhile, several countries are promising to release diesel reserves. Chuck Sievertson, ABC News.
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2: WSVA's local AccuWeather for Harrisonburg and the Shenandoah Valley. It'll be partly cloudy overnight with lows near 52. Wind should be light and variable. On Monday, sunny to partly cloudy. A terrific day, the high Monday at 71. For Tuesday, sunshine, a little bit cooler, high 64. And then sunny and pleasant on Wednesday, high Wednesday afternoon at 74. I'm AccuWeather forecaster Steve Williams on WSVA.
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24: Cockpit security failures. Good morning, I'm Gordon Deal, along with Nicole Murray on this Monday, October 5th. Glad you could be with us. Here's what we have for you this hour.
25: Poor vetting procedures allowed a pilot from Oman to launch an in-flight attack against his captain on a flight to Israel last week.
24: The U.S. has removed all of its bombers from an airbase northwest of London.
25: Authorities in southern Georgia say two people are dead and 35 injured after a shooting at a homecoming party.
24: And on a lighter note, how to start planning your holiday travel.
26: The consumer has been willing to eat the cost. They are willing to do almost anything to keep traveling, and they are willing to pay these higher prices. And so what you're seeing is the same amount of demand chasing fewer seats. And that, again, is leading to higher fares as well.
24: Clint Henderson at The Points Guy on the best times to buy airfare for this holiday season and next year's spring break. American officials say the U.S. Air Force has removed all of its B-1 bombers stationed at a military airbase in England over concerns about suspected plots to attack the facility. We get more from this morning's Mike Gavin.
27: RAF Fairford, northwest of London, has been used by the U.S. to strike Iran during its military campaign against the Islamic Republic. The Associated Press says the bombers have now been redeployed to their home bases in America. Aviation watchers such as the Military Air Tracking Alliance observed B-1 bombers fly out of the base yesterday. At the height of the war, about two dozen B-1s and B-52s were deployed to RAF Fairford. A dual British-Iranian national was arrested in London last week on suspicion of plotting a terror attack following a security incident at the base late last month. Gordon.
24: Thank you, Mike. The move to relocate the bombers comes as President Trump weighs options for his war on Iran, including new strikes, despite his initial promises that the campaign would last just a matter of weeks. Reports say the co-pilot of the Fly Dubai plane, who allegedly attacked the plane's captain and attempted to crash a flight from Dubai to Tel Aviv last week, is an Omani national who was previously suspended from flying by Oman Air after being identified as a security risk. The Wall Street Journal says authorities in three countries had ample opportunities to keep 29-year-old Hammam al-Hammami away from that cockpit. Oman decided he showed too much interest in radical ideology to trust as a pilot. They put him in a desk job, but didn't flag their concerns more broadly. When Fly Dubai hired him in February, it did not contact Oman. Danny Dannon is Israeli ambassador to the UN.
28: He said in one of the investigations now that they actually looked for an airline that fly to Tel Aviv. So he planned for years this terror attack, and he actually joined this airline because he wanted to fly to Tel Aviv. He actually visited Israel before.
24: He was on Fox News. The UAE says al-Hammami assaulted the pilot inside the cockpit using a crash axe and attempted to seize control of the aircraft's controls. At least two people have been killed and nearly three dozen injured after gunfire erupted at a homecoming party in southern Georgia. It happened early yesterday morning in Vienna, a small rural community about 130 miles south of Atlanta. And investigators say it took place over a four-block radius where more than 1,000 people had gathered. Most of the injured suffered gunshot wounds, while several were struck by cars that were trying to flee. Dooley County Sheriff Craig Peavy
1: identified the two people killed as 21-year-old Jaquavian Jackson of Cordell and 23-year-old McCaleb Jackson of Hawkinsville, Georgia. He did not say if the two were related.
4: The victims range from 14 to 51 years old. Conditions of the victims at this time range critical to stable.
1: No arrests had been reported hours later. Authorities gave no possible motive. The incident took place over homecoming weekend for Dooley County High School, but it was not a school-sponsored event. If you've missed anything from today's show, there's an easy way to catch up. Just tell Alexa, Siri, or Google to play This Morning with Gordon Deal. 11 minutes now after the hour.
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32: Taking the day's information and helping you make sense of it all. 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
1: Glad you could spend some time with us. Welcome into Monday. A quick welcome to some of our newest listeners, by the way, including on KMAN in Manhattan, Kansas, and WSON in Evansville, Indiana. The Supreme Court's latest term begins today. Zach Schoenfeld, legal affairs editor at The Hill, looks at key issues before the justices and questions for the new term. Zach, what are we looking at?
0: Already, the Supreme Court has added quite a significant number of cases to its docket, and it is really going to kick off on the very first day of the Supreme Court's term, because right on Monday, they're going to be hearing a blockbuster case involving the energy industry, whether cities and counties can try to use state law to seek billions in dollars of damages from these fossil fuel companies over allegations they contributed to climate change. So the environment is going to be in the picture at the Supreme Court this term. And then as you look a little later, there's some other big cases on religious rights, LGBTQ rights, the Second Amendment, even elections and proof of citizenship rules. So the Supreme Court's still adding cases, but even of the 30 we have so far, already shaping up to be quite a big term.
1: All right. And on Thursday, we get word that the Supreme Court has agreed to take on this Trump immigration case. Explain that.
0: That's right. This is going to be one of the big ones for this term now, whether the Trump administration's policy of when it detains people, even if they've been living in the country for many years, the Trump administration says that they have the authority to detain that person and not give them a bond hearing. This has caused a tsunami of litigation all across the country, thousands of lawsuits. It has now bubbled up to the Supreme Court for the first time. The justices are going to decide whether this is a valid exercise of federal law. This is a big change from how past administrations handled immigration cases. Many of these individuals

0: were able to go before a judge and get that bond hearing. And you now are talking about thousands of immigrants in these proceedings currently being detained, not able to get a bond hearing. The Supreme Court now going to decide whether that's legal.
1: What's it going to decide with regards to the Second Amendment?
0: That is going to be a big case on AR-15 bans. So this is a case that is going to decide the fate of laws passed in roughly a dozen blue states across the country. The Supreme Court specifically looking at laws passed in Cook County, Illinois, that being the Chicago area, as well as Connecticut, that ban AR-15s and other semi-automatic rifles. The question for the Supreme Court is, does that violate the Second Amendment? Under the expanded test, if you remember a few years back, the Supreme Court's conservative majority issued this test that says that gun control measures need to be consistent with the nation's historical tradition of firearm regulation. We have seen now over the last several years the justices continuing to take up these cases that tease out that test. This is now the latest one. The justices set to decide whether AR-15s are actually arms protected by the Second Amendment in the first place.
1: Well, we're speaking with Zach Schoenfeld, legal affairs editor at The Hill. They've got a piece called What to Watch in Supreme Court's New Term, which begins Monday. How about the Ten Commandments case in Texas?
0: This is one the Supreme Court hasn't agreed to take up quite yet, but it's one that as I talk to court watchers, and I always ask the question, what among the thousands of requests that are pending for the Supreme Court to take up cases, what are you watching? And the answer I frequently hear back is this Ten Commandments case, this case that comes out of Texas, this law that says that public school classrooms have to post a copy of the Ten Commandments visibly. A big question here in terms of the court's religious precedence and the First Amendment. Like I said, Supreme Court hasn't taken this up quite yet. We're not going to learn until at least later this fall whether they will do so, but there are a lot of eyes on this one as the ACLU is now the one pushing the justices to get involved.
1: And what about with the November midterm elections? Does the Supreme Court make itself kind of at the ready for something that could happen on election night or the next day? How does that work?
0: At the ready is the good way to put it, because that really is one of the big question marks heading into this term is, will this election get chaotic? What cases will bubble up to the Supreme Court, perhaps on their emergency docket? There's no one particular case or one particular issue that comes to mind, but talking to court watchers in the lead up to this term, it does seem that there is an expectation that something somewhere will reach the justices after the elections in November.
1: Thanks, Zach Schoenfeld, legal affairs editor at The Hill. This portion of the program is brought to you by Incogni. Have you or perhaps your aging parents gotten this call? It's from the bank, or so they say. They know your name, your address, the last four of your social. Sounds legit, right? 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Last year, Americans told the FTC they lost almost $16 billion to fraud. 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
2: And now, the three big things you need to know. Number one.
3: The U.S. Air Force has brought home its bomber stationed at a U.S.-run military base in England because of security concerns. Officials say a Dwal British-Iranian national was arrested in central London last week following an investigation into a planned terror attack. On a related note, Iranian officials said yesterday that the Strait of Hormuz will not reopen until all their conditions set out in a June agreement are met.
2: Number two.
3: The co-pilot of the Fly Dubai plane who allegedly attacked the plane's captain and attempted to crash a flight bound for Israel last week is an Omani national who was previously suspended from flying by Oman Air after being identified as a security risk. Israeli ambassador to the UN, Danny Danon, on Fox.
4: Now when we get more information, we realize it was God. God actually supported the pilot and the Israelis who fought and actually prevented a 9/11 terror attack.
3: Officials added that the Fly Dubai alleged attempted hijacking was likely a lone wolf attack.
2: Number three.
3: More than 35 million people are under heat alerts as a dangerous multi-day heat wave continues across nearly all of California. Resident Horacio Romero, who was cooking on a grill at a local fair.
5: Right now, being back here is challenging because of the temperature kind of being high. So it is quite challenging, but we can do it. We stay hydrated, so we'll get through it.
3: The extreme heat warnings will remain in effect until Thursday evening. President Trump has formally announced the creation of a super intelligence force. Trump described it as an artificial intelligence task force that he says will work to promote AI dominance while also protecting American lives. Group of seven countries have agreed to release 100 million barrels of diesel and crude oil from emergency reserves and pledged to refrain from energy export restrictions after pressure from President Trump. Energy Secretary Chris Wright.
6: Europe has very large diesel stores. They don't refine enough diesel to supply their own economy, so naturally they store a lot of diesel.
3: AAA data says the national average for a gallon of diesel is $6.53. Moviegoers aren't digging Tom Cruise's newest film. In North American theaters, Digger grossed just $8 million this weekend. The Hollywood Reporter says the film had a $125 million budget. Coming in at number one is Verity, debuting with more than $32 million.
1: All right, thank you, Nicole. 23 minutes now after the hour.
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15: 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WSBA's Early Mornings with traffic four times an hour.
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16: Well, it's been really interesting to watch this year as prices have spiked for jet fuel. Of course, for gas. But that has led the airlines to raise ticket prices fairly dramatically. Like as much as 30% year over year, beginning in this spring. That's really unusual. Usually you see adjustments of like 5 to 6% at the most. So to see a 30% jump on top of raising bag fees. So you had a sort of double dose, and now we're getting schedule adjustments. So the airlines are actually cutting capacity. But guess what? The consumer has been willing to eat the cost. They are willing to do almost anything to keep traveling, and they are willing to pay these higher prices. And so what you're seeing is the same amount of demand chasing fewer seats. And that, again, is leading to higher fares as well. So it's really an ugly outlook for the consumer right now.
1: Jeez. All right. So how should we think then about flying during the holiday season, whether it's for Thanksgiving or Christmas, New Year's?
16: Yeah, so first of all, fasten your seatbelts. You're going to see higher prices year over year. Already for Thanksgiving, we're seeing jumps as much as 18%, as much as 20% for Christmas year over year. Our normal advice, though, is to wait until around Halloween to book your Thanksgiving and Christmas flights. This year, we're throwing that sort of rule book out the window. We do not think we're going to see declines in pricing for the holidays. So we're advising consumers to go ahead and purchase tickets now, sooner rather than later, because we think prices are going to go up from here as we approach the holidays. Now, here's the good news for consumers. You can get a trip credit if the price should drop. And there's these great new artificial intelligence tools that will actually monitor your flights for you. And if the price does drop, they will issue you automatic trip credits. I've saved about $1,000 this year using these services. The one caveat is that you can't have booked a basic economy. So you can't have booked the cheapest coach fare. But in all other aspects, you can at least get a trip credit if the price drops. So that gives you a little protection. That's why we say go ahead, pull the trigger now, book those holiday flights, because we do think prices are going to go up from here.
1: We're speaking with Clint Henderson, travel expert at The Points Guy. He's written about when to buy holiday, spring break, and summer flights for the best fares in 2026 and 2027. What are the tools you like when somebody like yourself books?
16: So what I do when I start looking for flights is I use Google Flights. That's a free tool. They show you historical averages for prices. You can actually track routes you want to take, and Google's email you. As long as you have a Google email address, they'll email you with any price drops for that ticket. That's a good way, too, once you've locked in fares, to keep monitoring the price, because as I mentioned earlier, if the price drops, you can get a trip credit for the price difference. So that's a great tool. Google Flights Explorer is a great tool, too, as well, because you just put in your home airport, it opens up a map of the world. So if you don't have a particular destination in mind, it's a great way to find deals on flights.
1: Oh, yeah. Thanks, Clint. Clint Henderson, travel expert at The Points Guy. 30 minutes now after the hour on This Morning, America's First News.
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18: ABC News, I'm Chuck Sievertson. American bombers are moving out of an airbase in southern England used for flying missions to attack Iran. The New York Times reports a sense of urgency spiked among commanders about new threats of an Iran-backed plot against the base. On Iran, ABC's Allison Kosick.
19: President Trump this weekend said he's in the process of deciding whether to resume bombing Iran, with peace talks apparently stalled and more sailors and Marines on their way to the Middle East.
18: Trump heads to Nebraska today to rally support for Republican candidates in unusually tight races. In Vienna, Georgia, a manhunt after yesterday's mass shooting at an annual homecoming block party. Two dead, dozens injured, says Police Chief Craig Peavy.
20: The block party itself spanned an approximate area of four blocks. This investigation is active and ongoing.
18: Health officials in Russia insist things are under control after a lab researcher died from pneumonic plague. This is ABC News.
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21: We have an accident at Fishersville this morning. This is on Tinkling Springs Road at the interchange with I-64. Expect delays if you're traveling Tinkling Springs Road right now. Again, that's Tinkling Springs Road right at the interchange with I-64 westbound. So if you're in that area, expect delays. Watch out for the emergency vehicles that are there. And if you're seeing it and we're not saying it, call the WSVA Traffic and News Tip line 540-214-2500 and let us know.
22: WSVA's local AccuWeather for Harrisonburg and the Shenandoah Valley. Some patchy fog this morning. Otherwise, it's the start of an extended stretch of dry weather. The clouds will give way to some sun today with a high of 72. Clear and quite cool tonight with the low dropping down to 40. Plenty of sun. Cooler Tuesday with the high 63. Wednesday, pleasant and milder with plenty of sun. The high up to 74. Sunny Thursday, the high up to 79. I'm AccuWeather meteorologist Jason Caterina on WSVA.
21: We have 54 and dense fog this morning here at WSVA. Visibility down to just a few feet in front of you at times. Again, 54 here at WSVA.
1: 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It's a year and 9 months in jail for the Waynesboro woman who was charged in a road rage incident last fall. WSVA's Mario Retrosi reports.
23: According to online records, April Riddle pleaded guilty to a pair of felony charges, including drug possession, during a hearing Friday in Waynesboro Circuit Court. A judge then sentenced the 51-year-old Riddle to 15 years in prison with all but 21 months suspended. Waynesboro police officers were dispatched last November 15th in the 1000 block of East Main Street for a report of a road rage incident. When they arrived, officers saw a man retreating in the middle of the road from a woman wielding a knife in one hand and a stun gun in the other. She complied with officers' commands to drop the weapons and was arrested. For WSVA News, I'm Mario Retrosi.
1: Thank you, Mario. Virginia State Police released its weekly crime statistics. In the last week, the law enforcement agency seized around 33 pounds of narcotics, and the total denied revenue from the seized narcotics was nearly $214,000. According to a news release, the breakdown of the narcotics recovered includes over 32 pounds of marijuana, nearly 10 ounces of cocaine, and 4 ounces of fentanyl. State police also recovered 3 firearms, nearly at a value of $1,500. Spokesman Matt Demline stated that state police remain steadfast in their mission to enhance public safety and uphold the laws throughout the Commonwealth. After years of strong demand, Virginia's housing market may finally be moving toward a more balanced footing. Officials with the Virginia Realtors says housing activity in the Commonwealth is shifting away from a long-running seller's market toward a more balanced one. Rising mortgage rates remain a major obstacle for buyers. Job growth and mortgage rates will be key factors in determining where the housing market goes next year. And finally, today is World Teachers Day, and a new report from personal finance website WalletHub ranked Virginia as the third best state in America for teachers. Analyst Chip Lupo says the Commonwealth boasts the second highest income growth potential in the country.
24: The study was based on 24 metrics, including pupil-teacher ratio, change in teacher salaries, and pension rankings.
1: The state of Washington was ranked as the best state for teachers, while New Hampshire was rated the worst. Neighboring West Virginia was ranked as the 36th best state for teachers. For News Talk 92.1 and 550 WSVA, I'm Lyndon Kaiser.
21: Thank you, Lyndon. WSVA time is now 5:36. Good morning. Welcome into early mornings here on a Monday morning. I'm Frank Wilt, along with Lyndon Kaiser in the WSVA newsroom. It is a Museum Monday. We'll give you a chance to win tickets to the Frontier Culture Museum coming up a little later this morning here on WSVA. And we'll also give you a chance to win tickets to see Annie Jr. at Court Square Theater if you play the pop quiz this week. That's also coming up. It's early mornings for a Monday. Up next, we'll take a look at our local AccuWeather forecast.
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23: On Monday, Morgan Dean of AAA will be on the program. He's cautioning as peak deer season raises collision risks across Virginia. Plus, Carolyn will have news. We'll check traffic and weather four times an hour. And Dave has sports. 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
11: We have an accident in Tinkling Springs Road on Fisher.

0: Huntersville this morning. This is at Tinkling Springs Road, right at the interchange with I-64 westbound. Expect possible delays if you're traveling through that area this morning. Again, that is in Tinkling Springs Road in Fishersville, right at the interchange where it meets up with I-64 west. Watch out for emergency vehicles if you're traveling through that area. Also dealing with dense fog in parts of the valley this morning. WSVA's local AccuWeather for Harrisonburg and the Shenandoah Valley. Dense fog around, visibility less than a quarter of a mile in parts of the valley this morning. Look for clouds giving way to sunshine with a high at 72 today. Winds will be northwest at 4 to 8 miles per hour. Tonight, clear and colder with a low near 40. Some colder areas could easily see frost overnight tonight. Tomorrow, plenty of sunshine with a high at 63 and back down to near 40 tomorrow night. Wednesday, sunny skies with a high 74, and Thursday, sunny with a high near 80. On Friday, partly sunny, high 72. Looking ahead to next weekend, sunshine continues on Saturday with a high near 70, a rainy day possible Sunday with a high in the upper 60s. We have 54 and dense fog. Above that fog, mainly clear skies here at WSVA. WSVA time is 5:43.
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0: 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Welcome to WSVA Spotlight on Valley Agriculture. On today's program, we are talking with Kelly Hilliard, who is one of the owners of Good Plains Farm in Timberville. Tell us a little bit about the history of Good Plains Farm and how you got involved in farming.
5: Sure. So my grandfather, William Good, he bought the farm back in the late 60s and operated a small dairy for a while. He grew up farming with his father and grandfather and was actually the only child out of seven to continue farming. When he purchased the farm we're on today, his father was still operating his own farm. So on this farm, I'm the third generation, but actually like sixth generation to continue farming. I'm the only grandchild, so luckily farming is something I was really interested in and I've become really passionate about. More regenerative forms of agriculture, which is what I'm practicing here at the farm. So my main goal is just to focus on the health of the farm and preserving it for future generations, with soil health being top priority and using animals and rotational grazings to improve that.
0: The family history, it dates back to the 1700s, is that correct?
5: It goes back a long way, yes. I've kind of done some ancestry, but yeah, it goes back quite a ways.
0: Now, how did you get involved in farming?
5: So I actually went to school for agriculture. I kind of became passionate about it just through my grandfather. Being the only grandchild, I was around him a lot and just became really passionate about it. I guess it's kind of in my DNA, you could say.
0: And what are some of the things that you're raising on Good Plains Farm today?
5: So we produce grass-fed and finished Devon and Devon cross beef, pasture-raised eggs, and homemade natural products such as herbal healing salves, lip balms, elderberry syrup, which is actually made from elderberries grown here on the farm, and honey from several local producers. As well as this past year, I did start making tallow balm from our grass-fed and finished beef tallow.
0: What was it that got you interested in a holistic pasture type of farming?
5: I guess I did work in the more industrial agriculture places for a while, and I kind of just saw a different way, and I started to, you know, educate myself with some of the big players and more holistic type of farming, such as Joel Salatin. That kind of was the starting point for me to kind of jump off on the regenerative agriculture path.
0: And I'm sure a lot of your customers probably will tell you how much they appreciate having an alternative. And a lot of people have gone to those alternatives for healthier options when it comes to their food.
5: Oh, yes, absolutely. We have a lot of people that really appreciate what we're producing and, you know, more of a healthy alternative and how we're producing it more humanely.
0: And what are some of the challenges that you faced from getting into farming? Some of the things that maybe you thought you knew, but then you found out you needed to learn a little bit more about it.
5: I guess marketing, there's a lot of technical things when you're, you know, you have to wear a lot of hats in farming, especially small direct, you know, producing direct marketing. So there's technical things, trying to figure out website and, you know, those types of things, which I'm still learning. But yeah, just the marketing side of it, I've tried to stay on top of that, but it can be challenging because this is not my full-time job. I do work two other part-time jobs. So it does make it a little challenging to kind of juggle all of that.
0: Yeah, getting the word out, and there's more competition than some people may think when it comes to getting products out to people today. If people want to find products from Good Plains Farm, how can they go about that?
5: Yeah, so I mainly market my products at our local Broadway Community Market, which we will actually be set up at for a pop-up Easter market on March 23rd from 8 a.m. to 12. The market's been really great to gain connections both with local vendors and with the public. I also use social media as well to help grow our awareness. We hope to have an on-farm store in the future to allow customers to stop in and shop. But for now, we do have an on-farm fridge, which we use as the season allows for people to stop and purchase our pasture-raised eggs right at the farm.
0: And where's the farm located? I know it's in Timberville, but give people directions.
5: Yeah, so we're right on 211 between Timberville and Newmarket, almost right in the middle. And our address is 16064 Newmarket Road, Timberville.
0: And it's Good Plains Farm, and I know you can be followed on Facebook, correct?
5: Correct. Yeah, we do have a website. It's currently under construction, but that is goodplainsfarm.com, and you can also find us on Facebook and Instagram, or you can just reach me through email at kelly@goodplainsfarm.com, and that way you can coordinate beef and other purchases.
0: Well, thank you, Kelly, for being with us today.
5: Yeah, thank you so much for having me.
0: Kelly Hilliard with Good Plains Farm in Timberville. I'm Frank Welt, and that's today's WSBA Spotlight on Valley Agriculture. WSBA time is now 5:50. Coming up next, we'll check in with Dave Riggert and get an update on sports from the weekend. Plus, Jeff Fishy will be here with Agribusiness News.
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0: WSBA's local AccuWeather for Harrisonburg and the Shenandoah Valley. Some dense fog around the area this morning. Look for partly sunny skies today. High 72. Winds will be northwest at 4 to 8 miles per hour. Clear and colder tonight with a low near 40. Some areas could see frost. Tomorrow, plenty of sunshine with a high at 63. And back down to near 40 tomorrow night. Wednesday, sunny with a high at 74. Thursday, plenty of sunshine at 79. And Friday, partly sunny with a high at 72. Looking ahead to next weekend, partly sunny on Saturday with a high near 70, and then Sunday some rain possible with a high at 67. Next week, looks like temperatures will start out in the low 70s Monday and Tuesday with partly sunny skies, maybe a scattered shower on Monday, and then upper 60s for the rest of the week with sunshine expected for Wednesday through Saturday of next week. Right now, we have 54 and mostly clear skies above the fog, but we do have dense fog reducing visibility down to just a few feet in front of you in some areas this morning. WSBA time is 5:54.
13: Let's take a look at sports. I am Dave Riggert. We'll start with the National Football League from Sunday as the Commanders were over in London and lost to the Colts 30-13. Marcus Mariota made the start for Washington and got injured in the first half, and rookie Athan Kaliakmana stepped in and threw for 186 yards and one touchdown to Treylon Burks, but the Commanders dropped to 1-3 this season. The Ravens lost Lamar Jackson to an ankle injury on Sunday, but they held on to defeat the Titans 24-18. Jackson threw for two scores before he left the game, and Derrick Henry added a rushing touchdown. Baltimore improved to 3-1 this season. The James Madison football team stayed unbeaten over the weekend as Billy Napier's team beat Marshall on Saturday at Bridgeforth 45-17.
14: Still lots of things to work on. We took another step, though. We're getting better, but there's still, it's like there's a dozen, 15 plays that you're frustrated with. Some of the areas that we wanted to improve, we were better up front. The run game, the RPO game was much cleaner, right? We had 12 explosives. We called it aggressively. You know, I think the defensive adjustments were phenomenal. We totally neutralized their returners. They were a non-factor in the game.
13: The Dukes are 5-0 and 2-0 in the Sun Belt, and they travel to Statesboro this Saturday for a showdown with Georgia Southern. That game will kick off at 7:30, and our pregame begins at 5:30 here on WSVA. The James Madison field hockey team stepped out of league play on Sunday as they went to William & Mary and beat the Tribe 3-2 in Williamsburg. It's the third straight win for the Dukes as they improved to 5-6 this season. The EMU women's soccer team suffered its first league loss on Sunday as they fell at Randolph-Macon 4-0. 4-0. The Royals dropped to 4-5-2, and they are now 2-1 in the ODAC. And the Major League Baseball playoffs continued last night with the second game of each National League Division Series. The Brewers beat the Padres 4-3 to take a 2-0 series lead, while the Braves beat the Dodgers in LA 3-2 to even that best-of-five series at one game apiece. That's a look at sports. I'm Dave Riggert.
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1: We are now in the month of October, and that means harvest season is underway in much of our region.
3: Farmers, whether in the middle of harvest or just beginning, Dan Needon of the National Education Center for Agricultural Safety says make safety checks of machinery and have personal protection and safety equipment available prior to the start of harvest for each season, for each day.
4: We always want to take a look at fire extinguishers that are in the shed and in the combine. Are they charged? Are they ready to go? The first aid kits. Do you have a farm first aid kit that's stocked and ready to go?
3: Needon adds if a grower's area uses 911 signs for emergency notification,
4: have a notebook in every vehicle that might go from farmstead to farmstead because farmers are now renting more property than ever before. So if you have an emergency that you can get that 911 sign and be able to give them that 911 number right away, which is going to tell the dispatcher what fire department, what ambulance, what law enforcement agency to be able to respond.
3: I'm Rod Bain reporting for the U.S. Department of Agriculture in Washington, D.C.
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10: From ABC News, I'm Chuck Sievertson. Alarmed American commanders make a decision. American bombers moving out of an airbase in southern England, used for flying missions against Iran. The New York Times reports a sense of urgency spiked amid new threats of an Iran-backed plot against the base. On Iran, ABC's Allison Kosick.
11: President Trump this weekend said he's in the process of deciding whether to resume bombing Iran, with peace talks apparently stalled and more sailors and Marines on their way to the Middle East.
10: Trump heads to usually reliably Republican-red Nebraska today, Texas Wednesday, to try to boost Republican candidates ahead of November's midterm elections. Some Republicans are in unusually tight races or are running behind. In Vienna, Georgia, a manhunt after yesterday's mass shooting at an annual homecoming block party. Two dead, dozens injured, says Police Chief Craig Peavy.
12: I had 22, I'm shorthanded, we're a smaller agency, but I had 22 dedicated law enforcement officers that came out for homecoming to help our locals have a good time and do it in a safe manner.
10: Health officials in Russia insisting they have things under control after a lab researcher died from pneumonic plague. Experts say the disease is treatable with antibiotics. All of the frat brothers in the Cornell rape investigation continue to deny any wrongdoing. The alleged victim says she went to campus police about it in 2024. ABC's Olivia Rubin.
13: I actually interviewed the DA in this case last weekend, and what he told me was that Cornell police sent him a 6-page summary of what Jane Doe's allegations were, and he said that based on that, in his opinion, it didn't amount to a crime, and allegedly her explicit allegation of rape was not included in that 6-page summary.
10: Supreme Court begins its new term today with arguments over climate change, whether a local government can sue energy companies for billions in damages. You're listening to ABC News.
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10: Filing a legal action to block warrants that led to searches of his homes, Britain's former Prince Andrew, a judicial spokesperson, says there's a hearing scheduled for Thursday. Andrew was arrested in February on suspicion of misconduct in public office following allegations that he shared sensitive information with Jeffrey Epstein during his time as the UK's trade diplomat. Headed to a runoff in Brazil's presidential election on the 25th, incumbent Lula and challenger Bolsonaro, son of the man Lula beat 4 years ago. Federal Reserve could move the markets this week, says ABC's Dave Packer.
16: The Fed releasing minutes from its September meeting Wednesday. Investors will be looking for signs of whether policymakers are considering another rate hike or might hold off as the job market cools. Now, earlier in the week, a report on the services sector could offer a fresh reading on business activity, employment, and inflation pressures.
10: If skies are clear tomorrow, look up, says ABC's Wayne Cabot.
17: You got to be up around 4 o'clock in the morning to see it. Jupiter being eclipsed by the moon, visible across the eastern U.S. and much of the central U.S. and adjacent southern Canada. Astronomer Joe Rayo tells ABC News it should be spectacular and particularly beautiful. The illusion of a sparkling diamond at the edge of the moon, the third such occurrence since 1889.
10: Astronomers say there is a great view of Saturn all this month, rising in the east after sunset and then setting in the west before dawn. Chuck Sievertson, ABC News.
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21: We have an accident on Tinkling Springs Road this morning, right at the interchange with I-64 westbound in Fishersville. At this time, the northbound left shoulder and the left lane are closed on Tinkling Springs Road. Again, that accident, Tinkling Springs Road, right at the interchange with the interstate. So expect delays if you're traveling through that area. One lane is closed. And if you're seeing it and we're not saying it, call the WSBA Traffic and News Tip Line at 540-214-2500 and let us know.
22: WSVA's local AccuWeather for Harrisonburg and the Shenandoah Valley. Some patchy fog this morning. Otherwise, it's the start of an extended stretch of dry weather. The clouds will give way to some sun today with a high of 72. Clear and quite cool tonight with the low dropping down to 40. Plenty of sun. Cooler Tuesday with the high 63. Wednesday, pleasant and milder with plenty of sun. The high up to 74. Sunny Thursday, the high up to 79. I'm AccuWeather meteorologist Jason Caterina on WSVA.
21: 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WSVA time is now 6:06.
0: For News Talk 92.1 and 550 WSVA, I'm Lyndon Kaiser. It's a year and 9 months in jail for the Waynesboro woman who was charged in a road rage incident last fall. WSVA's Mario Retrosi reports.
2: According to online records, April Riddle pleaded guilty to a pair of felony charges, including drug possession, during a hearing Friday in Waynesboro Circuit Court. A judge then sentenced the 51-year-old Riddle to 15 years in prison with all but 21 months suspended. Waynesboro police officers were dispatched last November 15th in the 1000 block of East Main Street for a report of a road rage incident. When they arrived, officers saw a man retreating in the middle of the road from a woman wielding a knife in one hand and a stun gun in the other. She complied with officers' commands to drop the weapons and was arrested. For WSVA News, I'm Mario Retrosi.
0: Thank you, Mario. UVA Health is issuing a warning about a class of synthetic drugs that sometimes do not show up during testing. The drugs are known as orphenes, which are potent synthetic opioids that can be mixed with other drugs like fentanyl. Doctors at the Blue Ridge Poison Center say fentanyl test strips do not detect orphenes, and that is leading to concern that someone who ingests a drug containing an orphene may stop breathing and die. Naloxone can be still used to counter an orphene overdose, though more than one dose may be necessary. The ongoing interstate widening project will require multiple lane closures this week on I-81 in Augusta County near Stanton. Brian Baer from the Virginia Department of Transportation says most of the work will take place between mile markers 221 and 227.
4: Watch for overnight southbound right lane closures. For bridge work from mile marker 223 to 221 Tuesday night into Wednesday morning. Both on-ramps from Route 250 Jefferson Highway also will be closed during those times.
0: Baer adds that there will also be northbound and southbound overnight lane closures in the same area on Wednesday and Thursday nights for pavement testing. And finally, Virginia State Police released its weekly crime statistics. In the last week, the law enforcement agency seized around 33 pounds of narcotics, and the total denied revenue from the seized narcotics was nearly $214,000. According to a news release, the breakdown of the narcotics recovered includes over 32 pounds of marijuana, nearly 10 ounces of cocaine, and 4 ounces of fentanyl. State police also recovered 3 firearms valued at $1,500. Spokesman Matt Demline stated that state police remain steadfast in their mission to enhance public safety and uphold the laws throughout the Commonwealth. For News Talk 92.1 and 550 WSVA, I'm Lyndon Kaiser.
23: Thank you very much, Lyndon. 6:09 here on Early Mornings on WSVA. I'm Joe Britt along with Frank Wilt, Jacqueline Dobrindt, Lyndon Kaiser, Dave Riggert, and Jeff Ishii. On this Monday morning, it is the fifth day of October. First Monday in October, what does that mean?
21: Supreme Court comes back.
23: That's right. Yeah. It is the first day of the brand new session of the United States Supreme Court, and Frank will break down in detail all of the key cases and their key legal issues as
21: of
23: we
21: course.
23: Go this morning.
21: Yeah,
23: as we've done here on WSVA for over 70 years. I think people still remember the analysis and breakdown by Whip and Homer.
21: Oh yeah,
23: of some of the landmark cases before the court. We might not get to that though, because we have other important things to get to. Including, how about this? This is a great way to start a brand new week. Can I interest you in some Italian sushi?
21: That's interesting.
23: Yes. Italian sushi. Apparently, it was put together by, let's all guess, someone on social media. It mimics the look of traditional Japanese sushi rolls, but uses classic Italian charcuterie board ingredients instead of rice, fish, and seaweed. The outer wrap, thinly sliced cured meats like prosciutto or Genoa salami, takes the place of the seaweed. Some variations use a flattened sheet of stretched fresh mozzarella as the base instead. Inside, the rolls feature typical antipasto components, Common ingredients include creamy cheeses like ricotta or mascarpone, along with arugula, sun-dried or roasted red peppers.
3: Is that arugula?
23: Yeah, that would be arugula. Arugula. You know, every once in a while you have those words that just... Huh?
3: It's a Monday.
23: Yeah. It's like I've never seen that word before.
3: Yeah.
23: Agrula.
3: Pesto. That's the Italian pronunciation.
23: Yes, it is. Pesto. And a touch of, listen for it, fig jam. Mm. The finish? The log is rolled tightly, sliced crosswise into bite-sized round pieces, and drizzled with a sweet balsamic glaze or olive oil.
3: Hmm.
23: Both the regular sushi and this concoction here don't do much for me. But, you know, you could do some other ones. And probably many of them already exist in different cultures. Just take the components you like. My thing is, when did we become so excited about all these food mashups, you know, taking them all together? What did I see? An ad for a national sub chain, and their big thing is the Thanksgiving sub, which is all the ingredients of a Thanksgiving dinner.
3: Mm-hmm.
23: Turkey, stuffing, what else does it have on it? Cranberry sauce. And apparently it gives you a side of gravy to dip into it if you want. Now again, it doesn't, you know, sound that bad. What it sounds very much like is Ross's famous, was it Moist Maker?
3: Moist Maker sandwich.
23: Sandwich that some guy
3: That's what does. I was just thinking of.
23: Yeah. Yeah. And then there are other ones too. I've seen it now more with the bowls. I understand the bowls. Because again, remember, everything we do on a daily basis is designed to allow us to either eat a 7-course meal while we're driving at excessive speeds on an interstate, while we're binging something, or it's designed to make sure that we can gobble down whatever it is quicker so that we can do what? We can sit our butt down and either scroll or stroll through the internet, or again, binge something else. That appears to be the entire motivation for many of the latest creations that someone comes up with. It's all designed to make it easier and more convenient for you, which is fine. I have no problem with convenience. It's just, you know, do you really need to be able to eat an entire 5-part breakfast while you're driving 75 out on I-81? I'm just not sure that's the greatest goal in the world. But I'm all in with having more time to do absolutely nothing, which now seems to be the goal that we have. I mean, can you just imagine the founding fathers when they started this glorious country? We don't want to do anything on weekends. We're going to create weekends. Have you seen the commercial now where the couple gets a call? They're all dressed up.
3: Yeah.
23: And they're walking out the door and somebody goes, oh, he's got ringworm. Oh, that's
3: so bad.
23: That's horrible. And, you know, little Johnny has dysentery. Oh, that's horrible. And they celebrate. And the next thing you see is they're in their pajamas, just about eating handfuls of something out of something, you know, while they're talking and, you know, checking on little Johnny. We hope he gets better. And it's like this big celebration of, we don't have to go anywhere. How glorious. When did that become the be-all and end-all?
3: I don't know. We were talking about it last week. Mm-hmm. You know, people going out less and less and staying at home. And that's the first thing that popped in my mind was that commercial. Because I think it's so true of a lot of people. I just want to do nothing.
23: Yeah.
3: If I had a dollar for every time these days I hear somebody say, I just want to do nothing.
23: Yes.
3: You know.
23: Yeah. And I mean, I don't ever remember my parents with the goal being, You know what I want to do? I want to sit around and do what I did basically yesterday and watch 12 hours of football from 9 o'clock in the morning till midnight. I don't think my father ever did that in his entire life. And I don't, you know, unless he was ill or bedridden, he might have. But that was about it. But I'm not sure where that became the be-all and end-all. Now, of course, you know, a lot of the stuff that they had to do, we now could sit here and do on our phone. You know, you can order all sorts of stuff so that it's delivered. Mm-hmm. You don't have to grocery shop anymore.
3: No.
23: I don't know. Is there an app that does your laundry for you? I'm trying
3: there
23: to think of the.
3: Be.
23: Yeah. But I'm trying to think of the basic things that, you know, that would have been things that would have occupied my parents' time and or my time, you know, when I was asked to do it. I don't think there's an app to mow your lawn. I mean, unless you pay people to come out and do it. But I mean,
0: well, they do have the robot lawnmowers that,
23: yeah, that is true,
0: and bounce around and mow it.
3: I'm sure there's probably an app that you could put on your phone to tell the mower when to go out and do it, just like to tell the vacuum cleaner in your house when to start vacuuming the house.
23: We can mow, we can vacuum still.
3: Yeah.
23: I don't see any way around washing clothes.
3: No. Unless you, if you put them in the some of today's washers.
23: No, that doesn't count.
3: But you'd need to put it in there.
23: Yes, exactly.
3: Yeah.
23: What I'm thinking is, what can you physically do? Like I am sitting here right now in my recliner. We've learned you can do a radio show while sitting in your recliner. Can you do on the thing? See, you've got to put them in. It's the same thing with washing your dishes. You got to load the dishwasher.
3: Yeah.
23: You can't get around that. Let's see. How about cleaning up the bathroom? I don't think there's an app for that. You know, it's a nasty job, but somebody's got to do it. Now, the cooking, you can take care of because you can get stuff delivered. And let me tell you, we had a big moment recently, a couple of weeks ago. It was like a Friday night. And we got something delivered in Weir's Cave. Now, you may laugh, but it's the, and I apologize, I forget the name of the Mexican restaurant here in the cave. And
0: Mi Rancho.
23: Thank you. Mi Rancho. And they delivered it to my house. How about that? Delivery in Weir's Cave. Lord knows what will be possible soon for mankind.
0: Yeah, they never would deliver anything. Anytime you'd ask, hey, do you deliver to Weir's Cave? No.
23: No.
0: I don't think so. No.
23: Well, there's some now, that, like in Mount Sydney and in certain areas. That they're located, that they will. But yeah, before we were in no man's land. It's like they would get to just a certain line, and it was like, you know, you were crossing the Andes or something in the wintertime. No, we can't possibly do that.
3: There's those guards and that thing, yeah, you know, that thing that goes across the road at the Rockingham Augusta County line.
23: Exactly.
3: And the guardhouse.
23: Yeah, it's like leaving those old Iron Curtain countries in the 60s.
0: Yeah.
23: Well, show us your papers. You cannot leave. But yeah, we got something delivered. It was a big moment here in the cave. So now we got food can be shipped in. So, you know, we're whittling down the list of things that we will actually have to do. We, you know, can get it down to the point where, again, now there's some other certain things that you have to do yourself too, but I'm sure there might be certain appliances or equipment that could allow you to continue to, because that appears to be the goal, isn't it?
3: Yeah.
23: And of course, you know, when I talk to Merle, he reminds me that recliners are the biggest selling thing out there right now. Power recliners with stuff built in. You know, you've got to have a USB port because you're always charging and something else. And I've even seen recliner sofas that have little fridges built into them. So you just lift up the compartment and it holds, you know, XYZ cans of whatever for you. So that, again, you don't have to leave. I could imagine just trying to explain that to my parents and the look I would get. Huh? Why don't you just... Because, and of course, what was the height of what they had to do? It was one of the first things we achieved. I guess after putting man on the moon, this would have been number two. Can you remember the indignity of having to get out of your chair to change the channel?
3: Oh.
23: And to turn the volume up on the television? You know, you used to ask somebody if they were, remember, near the TV? Hey, can you change the channel? Can you turn it up?
0: And if you were the person that had to do it, you'd have to give that smug look, you know?
23: Yeah.
0: Really? Really?
23: Yeah. Yeah.
0: Me?
23: Exactly. Exactly. Now, of course, maybe because my parents, you know, were alive in a world where they didn't have moving pictures in a little box, you know, then it just didn't bother them as much. Could you imagine telling people that anymore? And that is just one day, you know, like the, when the internet craps out, that all TV remotes go bad. And can you see the people trying to figure out how to turn the TV on? What? Where's the buttons? Because it doesn't even have the knobs on it anymore.
3: Well, most TVs don't have any controls on them anymore.
23: Oh, yeah. Every one of them has it on and off.
3: Do they?
23: Oh, yeah.
3: I don't know where it is on ours.
23: Oh, right. It's right along the, usually run your hand around the side or whatever. Yeah, yeah, it has to.
0: Yeah, you can't see it. You have to feel for it.
23: Yeah. But it'll have an on-off, and it will allow you to physically turn the volume up and down and also to change the channel.
3: I have never found that. So.
23: Well, there you go.
3: But I don't touch it because I'm afraid it's going to fall off the wall.
23: Yeah. Well, true. Well, see, that's the other thing. That's the other thing. I can imagine telling my father, yeah, we're going to put the TV on the wall.
3: Yeah.
23: What the? 6:23 now at WSVA. Time for us to update traffic and weather.
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3: Oh, traffic getting back to normal in Fishersville. We had an accident on Tinkling Springs Road right at I-64, and that was blocking the lane in that area. That is now cleared, and traffic back to normal in that area. No other issues that we're seeing right now that are slowing things down, although there's some dense fog around the valley this morning. That could slow you down if you're traveling through the Shenandoah Valley. And just into us, an accident. This one's in the northern end of the valley. I-81 northbound in Frederick County. Northbound right lane and right shoulder are closed. That is at mile marker 303, just past the I-66 interchange. So if you are heading northbound into Frederick County this morning, again, this is just past I-66. Expect delays. Looks like traffic is backed up in that area already. Northbound right lane is closed. And also some dense fog in parts of the valley, including in that area this morning. And if you're seeing it and we're not saying it, call the WSVA Traffic and News Tip line at 540-214-2500 and let us know. WSVA's local AccuWeather for Harrisonburg and the Shenandoah Valley. Dense fog followed by partly sunny skies today, the high 72. Winds will be northwest at 4 to 8 miles per hour. Clear and colder tonight with a low near 40. Some areas could see frost tonight. Tomorrow, sunshine with a high at 63. And tomorrow night, back down to near 40 again. On Wednesday, sunshine with a high at 74. Thursday, sunny and 79. And Friday, partly sunny and 72. For the upcoming weekend, look for partly sunny skies on Saturday, maybe some rain on Sunday. Highs will be in the upper 60s to around 70. Next week, a chance of a shower Monday, otherwise sunny and nice. Temperatures in the low to mid 70s for Monday and Tuesday, upper 60s Wednesday and Thursday, and the mid 60s for the end of next week. 54 and dense fog here at WSVA. WSVA time is now 6:25.
5: Let's take a look at sports. I am Dave Riggert. We'll start with the National Football League from Sunday as the Commanders were over in London and lost to the Colts 30-13. Marcus Mariota made the start for Washington and got injured in the first half, and rookie Athan Kaliakmana stepped in and threw for 186 yards and one touchdown to Treylon Burks, but the Commanders dropped to 1-3 this season. The Ravens lost Lamar Jackson to an ankle injury on Sunday, but they held on to defeat the Titans 24-18. Jackson threw for two scores before he left the game, and Derrick Henry added a rushing touchdown. Baltimore improves to 3-1 this season. B. James Madison
1: Madison field hockey team went to William & Mary on Sunday and beat the Tribe 3-2. It's a third straight win for the Dukes as they improved to 5-6 this season. The EMU women's soccer team lost at Randolph-Macon Sunday 4-0 as the Royals dropped to 4-5-2 and they are now 2-1 in the ODAC. And the Major League Baseball playoffs continued last night with the second game of each National League Division Series. The Brewers beat the Padres 4-3 to take a 2-0 series lead, while the Braves beat the Dodgers in LA 3-2 to even that best-of-five series at one game apiece. That's a look at sports. I'm Dave Riggert.
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26: I'm Nicole Murray with Your Money Now. Amazon's cloud computing division has announced a new effort to temper opposition to data centers in some U.S. communities. The tech giant pledged to invest an additional $1 billion over 5 years in the community where it builds data centers on top of existing commitments. And more from the retail giant, Amazon is issuing refunds to eligible customers under a revised $2.5 billion settlement with the Federal Trade Commission to resolve allegations that the retailer deceptively enrolled customers in its Prime subscription service. The FTC said last month that more consumers qualify for refunds from Amazon and raised the maximum payment from $51 to $200. New documents say that UPMC made a $120 million deal to acquire Trinity Health System, a four-hospital nonprofit in eastern Ohio. TribLive.com reports that the disclosed, agreed-upon purchase amount may not be the final price. Futures are slightly lower. That's Your Money Now.
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21: Coming up on our information update, American forces are moving out of a British airbase that was the target of a terror plot.
0: Interstate widening in Augusta County near Stanton, the housing market in Virginia, and close congressional races in Republican strongholds. I'll have all the details and more following ABC at the bottom of the hour.
10: ABC News, I'm Chuck Sievertson. American bombers leaving a base in Great Britain that was the apparent target of a potential terror attack. Cops in southern Georgia looking for the shooters who opened fire at a homecoming block party. Two people are dead, nearly three dozen more are hurt. There are now worries about threats being made in the wake of the accusations of rape at a Cornell University frat house in 2024. ABC's Sophie Flay.
30: The lawyer for the woman at the center of the Cornell University fraternity rape investigation says his client is receiving threats, demanding she drop her civil lawsuit against the school. He says at least three other women wrongly identified as his client have also been threatened.
10: Health officials in Russia say things are under control after a lab worker died from pneumonic plague. First of this year's Nobel Prizes announced, the Nobel Prize for Medicine going to three scientists who worked on methods that allow researchers a better understanding of how the brain works. This is ABC News.
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21: Expect delays if you're northbound on I-81 into Frederick County this morning. We have an accident at mile marker 303. This is just to the north of the I-66 interchange, and traffic is backing up in that area. The northbound right lane and the right shoulder are closed. VDOT saying about a mile and a half backup in that area now. Again, that is northbound at 303, just north of the I-66 interchange at Strasburg. And if you're seeing it and we're not saying it, call WSVA's traffic and news tip line at 540-214-2500 and let us know.
22: WSVA's local AccuWeather for Harrisonburg and the Shenandoah Valley. Some patchy fog this morning. Otherwise, it's the start of an extended stretch of dry weather. The clouds will give way to some sun today with a high of 72. Clear and quite cool tonight with the low dropping down to 40. Plenty of sun. Cooler Tuesday with the high 63. Wednesday, pleasant and milder with plenty of sun. The high up to 74. Sunny Thursday, the high up to 79. I'm AccuWeather meteorologist Jason Caterina on WSVA.
21: 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WSVA time is now 6:33.
0: For News Talk 92.1 and 550 WSVA, I'm Lyndon Kaiser. The ongoing interstate widening project will require multiple lane closures this week on I-81 in Augusta County near Stanton. Brian Baer from the Virginia Department of Transportation says most of the work will take place between mile markers 221 and 227.
4: Watch for overnight southbound right lane closures. For bridge work from mile marker 223 to 221 Tuesday night into Wednesday morning. Both on-ramps from Route 250 Jefferson Highway also will be closed during those times.
0: Baer adds that there will also be northbound and southbound overnight lane closures in the same area on Wednesday and Thursday nights for pavement testing. After years of strong demand, Virginia's housing market may finally be moving toward a more balanced footing. Officials with Virginia Realtors say housing activity in the Commonwealth is shifting away from a long-running seller's market toward a more balanced one. Rising mortgage rates remain a major obstacle for buyers. Job growth and mortgage rates will likely be key factors in determining where the housing market goes next year. And speaking of statewide changes, a new poll is suggesting close races in two Virginia congressional districts currently held by Republicans. The Washington Post poll shows Democrat Shannon Taylor narrowly leading Republican Congressman Rob Whitman in the 1st Congressional District. Republican Congressman John McGuire is holding a narrow lead over former Democratic Congressman Tom Perriello in the 5th District, which President Trump won by double digits in 2024. Officials say the results mirror indications that Republican candidates are struggling in many districts around the country. And finally, today is World Teachers Day, and a new report from personal finance website WalletHub ranked Virginia as the third best state in America for teachers. Analyst Chip Lupo says the Commonwealth boasts the second highest income growth potential in the country.
8: The study was based on 24 metrics, including pupil-teacher ratio, change in teacher salaries, and pension rankings.
0: The state of Washington was ranked as the best state for teachers, while New Hampshire was rated the worst. Neighboring West Virginia was ranked as the 36th best state for teachers. For News Talk 92.1 and 550 WSVA, I'm Lyndon Kaiser.
23: Thank you, Lyndon. 6:35 here on Early Mornings on this Monday morning. I have questions on this Monday morning. Probably one, the most overwhelming one, is when did The Wizard of Oz become a horror movie?
21: I know some people, I remember saying the original, that they thought parts of it was scary with the flying monkeys, I guess.
23: Yes,
21: and yeah, things
23: I
21: like
23: remember
21: that.
23: The flying monkeys, but
21: I never thought of being classified as horror.
23: Yeah. I never did either. until I'm flipping around the channel Saturday night in between like two baseball games, eight football games, and let's see, what's always on? Episodes of Law and Order, Special Victims Unit, Two and a Half Men, The Big Bang Theory, and am I missing any?
3: I don't know.
23: Everybody Loves Raymond.
3: Yeah.
0: Oh, yeah.
23: And they're always on.
0: That 70s show.
23: No, no. That 70s show is not.

0: Not in that rotation. I'm sorry. No, it is not in that rotation. So I'm flipping around, and on MeTV on Saturday night, they have a show called Svengoolie.
1: Yeah.
0: Yeah, which usually has a lot of bad horror and sci-fi movies. You know, like The Incredible Shrinking Man, and a lot of them done in the 50s and 40s, 50s, and 60s. You know, with a lot of just really

0: I mean, where do we go to object to this?
1: I don't know.
0: Is there some type of legal action we can take? We could just protest?
2: Defamation.
0: Yeah. That's a perfect point. What are you doing putting The Wizard of Oz with all those other crappy movies?
1: I don't know.
0: I mean, I think you could make an argument that for movies of that time period, it's the handful of one of the most important movies, you know, in a period of what, from the 30s well into the 40s and 50s. I mean, you remember what a big deal it was on? It was on TV once a year.
1: Mm-hmm.
0: And it was always seemed to be on a Sunday night. And you got The Wizard of Oz, you know. And I'm going, what is this? It's just not right.
1: Something that I was talking to somebody just recently here about it. We just recently got into watching, getting ready to wrap up. Netflix is doing this series called, I think it's called Murder or something like that. And there was the Ed Gein story, I think his name is, the mass murder guy,
0: yeah.
1: Or a serial killer. Yeah. We're in the middle of, or about to finish up, Lizzie Borden. Okay? And trust me, it's produced by, what's his name? Ryan Murphy.
0: Yeah.
1: So, but like so many shows, it comes on at the beginning, violence, gore, sexual situations, nudity.
0: Yeah.
1: And smoking.
0: Smoking. Yes. There you go.
2: Right up there with it.
1: Yeah, that's
0: smoking. Smoking.
1: Oh, no.
0: Smoking.
1: Don't worry about the rest of that stuff. People are smoking in this.
0: And you know what else you might see? Someone eating a piece of red meat.
1: Oh, no.
0: Yes.
1: Better put a warning up.
0: Yep. Yeah.
1: Well, I laugh every time I see things like that.
0: Well, I love the commercials where whatever they're for, whatever medication. And if you notice, it's always four people eating, and they're always eating salads. No one's ever got like a big rack of ribs. No. Nobody's sitting down, you know, with a big deep dish pizza or some humongous grinder, you know, with just stuff spilling out of it as they try to eat it. It's always this dainty little salad and a little bit of kale and, you know, all these little things. Yeah, it just wants somebody to eat a meal that, you know, most people eat. But yeah, just please, The Wizard of Oz, you can't do that anymore. I mean, again, I don't know. Maybe we have to call the FCC. Is this one of these FCC deals?
1: It might be.
0: Might be. 641 now at WSVA. Here's Bill O'Reilly.
3: 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On this Monday, I'm thinking about living in the moment. You know, these pinheads on television are predicting what's going to happen 5 weeks from now in the midterm vote. And they are wasting your time by doing that. They don't know what's going to happen between now and then as things will change. The Trump administration is not just sitting around doing nothing. They are trying to solve the Iran situation, high prices, cost of gas. Maybe they will, maybe they won't. If they do, it changes the perception of the nation. Once you start to hear prediction stuff, change the channel. Live in the moment. Every day is different. It's impossible to predict what will happen tomorrow, let alone in November. If you need information, that's great. You should be seeking the truth. That's why you're listening to me right now. We will never deceive you here.

0: Unfortunately, most of the other media outlets will deceive you. Now, last week, for example, I reported on a column from General David Petraeus, former CIA chief, about Iran. And Iran may go at any time, according to Petraeus. That story is very important. It was suppressed by the corporate media. What a scandal. 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That is the Morning O'Reilly Update. 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
5: You may have a delay if you're northbound on I-81 towards Strasburg this morning. We have an accident at mile marker 302 in Frederick County. This is just past the I-66 interchange. Traffic is backing up in that area. The northbound right lane and right shoulder are closed. Also, dense fog in that area, as well as many areas of the valley this morning. And if you're seeing it and we're not saying it, call the WSVA Traffic and News Tip Line 540-214-2500 and let us know. 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
5: WSVA's local AccuWeather for Harrisonburg and the Shenandoah Valley. Dense fog this morning will be followed by partly sunny skies later today. High at 72. Winds will be northwest at 4 to 8 miles per hour. A clear and colder night tonight. Temperatures dropping to near 40. Some traditionally colder spots could easily drop into the 30s, and we could have some frost around the area tonight. Plenty of sunshine tomorrow with a high 60 to 65. Back down to near 40 tomorrow night. Wednesday, sunny and 74. Thursday, sunny and 79. And Friday, partly sunny and 72. Right now, 54 and dense fog here at WSVA. 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
8: Somebody contacted me and said, how could I leave NCIS off the list of those shows that are all always on?
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8: 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So far, there have been a couple of surprises in the football season. 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And two of the teams that have been somewhat surprising, even though the Raiders lost yesterday closely to the Chiefs, they're now 4-1. And the Cleveland Browns are 3-1. 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If you bet $50 right now on an exact AFC championship game matchup between the Raiders and the Browns, guess how much you'd make?
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5: Wow.
8: How about that? Someone might have done that yesterday just because he had time on his hands, which means both teams will now go into abysmal losing streaks over the course of the next couple of weeks and just fall off the face of the earth. And if you're a Commanders fan this morning, I sympathize for you, because once Marcus Mariota went down with an injury yesterday in London and the Redskins had to turn to their quarterback, Aardvark Expialidocious. Never heard of the young man before in my entire life, from Rutgers. You knew, because the Commanders were winning at that point, 6-0. I guarantee you people were Googling, how many six can we win with 6 points? Because they knew they probably weren't going to score again. They got one touchdown after that. But I feel for the Commanders fans that hopefully they will have their quarterback back this week. Coming up here on Early Mornings on WSVA, Jeff Ishii is standing by. He's got agribusiness news just minutes away. And speaking of sports, Dave Riggert has sports coming up. It's now 6:51 at WSVA.
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10: Let's take a look at sports. I am Dave Riggert. We'll start with the National Football League from Sunday as the Commanders were over in London and lost to the Colts 30-13. Marcus Mariota made the start for Washington and got injured in the first half, and rookie Athan Kaliakmana stepped in and threw for 186 yards and one touchdown to Treylon Burks, but the Commanders dropped to 1-3 this season. The Ravens lost Lamar Jackson to an ankle injury on Sunday, but they held on to defeat the Titans 24-18. Jackson threw for two scores before he left the game, and Derrick Henry added a rushing touchdown. Baltimore improves to 3-1 this season. The James Madison field hockey team went to William & Mary on Sunday and beat the Tribe 3-2. It's a third straight win for the Dukes as they improved to 5-6 this season. The EMU women's soccer team lost at Randolph-Macon Sunday 4-0 as the Royals dropped to 4-5-2, and they are now 2-1 in the ODAC. And the Major League Baseball playoffs continued last night with the second game of each National League Division Series. The Brewers beat the Padres 4-3 to take a 2-0 series lead, while the Braves beat the Dodgers in LA 3-2 to even that best-of-five series at one game apiece. That's a look at sports. I'm Dave Riggert.
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16: Well, farmers with a disability have a great resource available through the U.S. Department of Agriculture and a program called AgriBility. It allows farmers to continue farming even though they do have a disability. That's according to Brad Ryan of the National Institute of Food and Agriculture.
17: The program does provide a lot of different services, and it's a range of things that take place in the agricultural setting that they would need some help with, trying to figure out how they're going to do that and accomplish those tasks.
16: Ryan says the program is supported at both the federal and state levels, and that's an important partnership.
17: What you'll do is you'll have the agricultural extension people, whose primary background is in everything related to agricultural production, and then they'll work with a nonprofit disability, which has a strong background in accommodating disabilities in agriculture.
16: Brad Rain with the National Institute of Food and Agriculture. If you'd like to get additional information about the USDA program called AgriBility, just call your local office of cooperative extension. For News Talk 92.1 and 550 WSVA, I'm Ish.
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5: Coming up on our information update at the top of the hour, American bombers are relocating away from a British airbase thought to be the target of a possible terror plot. And the Nobel Prize for Medicine goes to researchers helping to unlock the mysteries of the brain.
22: A Waynesboro woman sentenced in a road rage case. UVA warns of untraceable synthetic drugs. And the U.S. Forest Service rescinds the roadless conservation rule. I'll have all the details and more following ABC at the top of the hour.
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24: From ABC News, I'm Chuck Severinson. American bombers are relocating out of a base in southern England. The New York Times reporting commanders were alarmed by a possible terrorist plot against the base by Iran. The Iran situation remains highly unpopular in polls of American voters about a month before the midterm elections.
25: Virginia's 2nd Congressional District has one of the highest concentrations of armed forces in the country, with nearby Norfolk home to the world's largest naval base.
26: We're 8 months into a war that we were initially told by the commander-in-chief will be a few weeks.
25: Caroline Techner and her husband both served in the Navy, with a daughter now in the Army.
24: ABC News Chief Global Affairs correspondent Martha Raddatz, to try to boost Republican candidates in unusually tight races or behind. President Trump this week travels for more rallies, today to Nebraska. Law enforcers in southern Georgia looking for these shooters who opened fire at weekend homecoming block party. Two people are dead, nearly three dozen more are hurt.
27: Victims range from 14 to 51 years old. Conditions of the victims at this time range critical to stable.
24: Sheriff Craig Peavy calls the shooting senseless. Alleged victim in the 2024 Cornell rape investigation being threatened, says her attorney. New York Governor Kathy Hochul appointing a special prosecutor. ABC's Sophie Flay says initially, 2 years ago,
28: Cornell expelled two of the fraternity members and suspended two others, who were also ordered to write so-called reflection papers as part of their punishment. No one was charged. The local DA says campus police sent him only a six-page summary. Documents reviewed by ABC News show his office declined to look at anything else police had gathered.
24: The first of this year's Nobel Prizes has been announced for medicine, going to three scientists who worked on methods that allow researchers a better understanding of how the brain works. You're listening to ABC News.
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24: As a dangerous heat wave continues in the West, forecast to last most of the week, cooks at the annual fair in Carruthers, California, southeast of San Francisco near Fresno, brave.

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1: Right now, being back here is challenging because of the temperature kind of being high. So it is quite challenging, but we can do it. We stay hydrated, so we'll get through it.
0: Outside Los Angeles, where temps have been over 100 for four straight days, fast-moving wildfires prompting evacuation orders inside parts of the Angeles National Forest. A veteran prosecutor has been tapped to investigate a botched lethal injection execution in Tennessee. ABC's Perry Russum.
2: Former U.S. attorney at Stanton will now investigate the state's Department of Correction to see if protocols were followed and consider if recommendations are needed. In a statement, the department says it did follow protocols.
0: Krista Pike's attorney says she is still in critical condition. Bolsonaro and Lula head to a runoff in Brazil's presidential election. More new moms turning to those weight loss diabetes drugs after they give birth, nearly 24-fold increase over 7 years, says ABC's Yuri Benajad.
3: Researchers looked at private health insurance claims for more than 1 million births. Weight loss drugs are not FDA-approved during pregnancy or breastfeeding. The American College of Obstetricians and Gynecologists say they don't recommend them for either, but say any decision to start one after breastfeeding ends should be made with a doctor and focus on overall health rather than a number on the scale.
0: Chuck Sievertson, ABC News.
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7: We continue to have a backup on I-81 northbound. This is due to an accident just past the I-66 interchange. That's in Frederick County at mile marker 303. Traffic now backed up about 2 miles in that area. And if you're seeing it and we're not saying it, call the WSBA Traffic and News Tip line at 540-214-2500 and let us know.
8: WSVA's local AccuWeather for Harrisonburg and the Shenandoah Valley. Some patchy fog this morning. Otherwise, it's the start of an extended stretch of dry weather. The clouds will give way to some sun today with a high of 72. Clear and quite cool tonight with the low dropping down to 40. Plenty of sun. Cooler Tuesday with the high 63. Wednesday, pleasant and milder with plenty of sun. The high up to 74. Sunny Thursday, the high up to 79. I'm AccuWeather meteorologist Jason Caterina on WSVA.
7: We have dense fog this morning, visibility less than a quarter of a mile in many areas. Current temperature 53 with partly cloudy skies above the fog. WSVA time is now 7:06.
9: For News Talk 92.1 and 550 WSVA, I am Lyndon Kaiser. It's a year and 9 months in jail for the Waynesboro woman who was charged in a road rage incident last fall. WSVA's Mario Retrosi reports.
10: According to online records, April Riddle pleaded guilty to a pair of felony charges, including drug possession, during a hearing Friday in Waynesboro Circuit Court. A judge then sentenced the 51-year-old Riddle to 15 years in prison with all but 21 months suspended. Waynesboro police officers were dispatched last November 15th in the 1000 block of East Main Street for a report of a road rage incident. When they arrived, officers saw a man retreating in the middle of the road from a woman wielding a knife in one hand and a stun gun in the other. She complied with officers' commands to drop the weapons and was arrested. For WSVA News, I'm Mario Retrosi.
9: Thank you, Mario. UVA Health is issuing a warning about a class of synthetic drugs that sometimes do not show up during testing. The drugs are known as orphenes, which are potent synthetic opioids that can be mixed with other drugs like fentanyl. Doctors at the Blue Ridge Poison Center say fentanyl test strips do not detect orphenes, and that is leading to concern that someone who ingests a drug containing an orphene may stop breathing and die. Naloxone can still be used to counter an orphene overdose, though more than one dose may be necessary. The recent move by the U.S. Forest Service to rescind in its entirety the National 2001 Roadless Area Conservation Rule is a decision that is drawing fire from conservatives and environmentalists. David Jenkins is the president of Conservatives for Responsible Stewardship, and he says the Forest Service does not even have the budget to take care of the 368,000 miles of roads already in national forests. Now, more roads may be built. It's fiscal insanity.
11: One giant taxpayer-funded subsidy for commercial logging operations that otherwise would be uneconomical. And as a conservative organization, fiscally conservative, we believe it's a boneheaded move that will worsen our national debt and end up fleecing me, you, and every other American taxpayer out the wazoo.
9: The roadless rule was a regulation that prohibited most road construction and timber harvesting in inventoried roadless areas of the national forest system. And finally, Virginia State Police released its weekly crime statistics. In the last week, the law enforcement agency seized around 33 pounds of narcotics, and the total denied revenue from the seized narcotics was nearly $214,000. According to a news release, the breakdown of the narcotics recovered includes over 32 pounds of marijuana, nearly 10 ounces of cocaine, and 4 ounces of fentanyl. State police also recovered 3 firearms valued at $1,500. Spokesman Matt Demline stated that state police remain steadfast in their mission to enhance public safety and uphold the laws throughout the Commonwealth. For News Talk 92.1 and 550 WSVA, I'm Lyndon Kaiser.
12: Thank you, Lyndon. WSVA time 7:10. You start your day with WSVA. We are very, very pleased with that. And we start our day with the help of the folks at the Bridgewater 7-Eleven.
7: And right now at 7-Eleven, with your 7 Rewards app, you can get a 20-ounce Coke, Sprite, or Fanta for $1 when you buy 2 slices of pizza. And you'll be saying, oh, thank heaven for 7-Eleven.
12: Now, as we have heard on this fine broadcast this morning, it's National Teacher Day. It's also National Get Funky Day. And I don't know about you.
9: Oh, wow.
12: But I don't know if there are 3 more appropriate experts on what funky is than the 3 of us. Because if you look up lame in the dictionary, you'll see a picture of the 3 of us. But I did turn to the crack research team of funky songs, including the best funk songs of all time. Baby, here's some that'll just rattle your roll. On the list, we've got Shining Star by Earth, Wind, and Fire. Really?
7: Yeah, okay.
12: That falls into the funky category? Get Down on It by Kool and the Gang. Superstition by Stevie Wonder.
9: Oh, man.
12: Oh, here we go. Number 7. Brick House.
9: Oh, you got to have it.
12: By the Commodores. Light It Up, Casey. Word Up by Cameo.
7: Okay.
12: Juicy Fruit by Matumi.
7: Uh-huh.
12: I'm familiar with that.
7: M-Tune.
12: Could be them, too. Yeah. Pick Up the Pieces by the Average White Band. Now we're talking here. When I think funk, it's Rick James. Super Freak.
9: Yeah.
12: Number 2, Tear the Roof Off the Sucker. Give Up the Funk by Parliament. And number 1, More Bounce to the Ounce by Zapp.
7: Okay.
12: Not familiar with some of those productions, but
7: I have a feeling if you heard them, you would recognize them.
12: Well, I know Super Freak.
7: Yeah.
12: And, of course, Brick House.
9: Yeah.
12: Stevie Wonder, Kool and the Gang, and Earth, Wind, and Fire. Yeah, just the bottom half of that list, Superstition, Get Down on It, and Shining Star. Those also would make it in the yacht rock category, too, so I'm not... Can they be both funky and yacht rock at the same time?
7: I guess so, yeah.
12: Mm-hmm.
7: I guess?
12: I don't know. I don't know if that's possible. That sounds like a problem, just like

0: making The Wizard of Oz a horror movie. Just some things I don't think the good Lord ever intended. But the greatest song title, maybe of all time, is Tear the Roof Off the Sucker.
1: Yeah.
0: Give Up the Funk by Parliament. Anytime you're using the phrase sucker in a song title. What was the great movie with the... Oh, it was... I'm Gonna Get You, Sucker.
1: Yeah, I'm Gonna Get You, Sucker.
0: Yeah, who was the hero in that? I'm trying to think of who that was. That was another one of those. Another one of those movies from the late 60s and the early 70s that just had a very distinctive way about them. And we are now officially, since it is the 5th day of October, in our countdown to Halloween. The most played out Halloween costume is, according to this list, the sexy whatever, fill in the blank. In a survey, people were asked for the most overdone costumes. The sexy version of anything. Sexy nurse, sexy teacher, sexy, you name it. Mm-hmm. 29% agreed with that. The runner-up, pirate costumes. Now, come on. For little kids, pirate costumes are all-timers. But 25% of the people say, we've seen enough. And 22% also said that Joker costumes should be retired. Others receiving votes, cowboys and cowgirls, Harley Quinn, hippies, minions, mimes, and Where's Waldo? Also, adults are apparently souring on adults dressing up together. Only 24% of adults say they plan to dress up for Halloween this year.
1: Like in matching couples' costumes?
0: Yes, yes, you know. Even though 68% of Americans say you're never too old to dress up for Halloween. No, you're never too old. You know, if you don't mind looking goofy, I think that's the way to go. Now, somebody else put together a list here of the top five least popular sexy Halloween costumes. Whoa. Some of these are a little on the line here. The sexy $1.50 Costco hot dog. Sexy Mucinex mascot. Sexy Ebola patient. Whoa, I don't know about that. Sexy flock camera. There you go.
1: Wow.
0: Sexy unexpected. Canker sore. Sexy January 6th rioter. Okay, well, I think we'll move along from that. There was two or three other ones in there, but they're just a little too iffy for Jimbo to mess with on this Monday. And because technology surrounds us each and every day, a dating app apparently has incorporated into its works a chivalry mode for women who refuse to make the first move. Apparently, the app is called Upward. Upward was originally founded 6 years ago as a Christian dating app, and they focused specifically on people looking to get married, which seemed old school for some people, but it's also old school. What? Let me figure this out here as I go. Sometimes I'm a little bit lost on this stuff. So apparently their target demo is people 18 to 30 who want a family and children, and family is the number one value on Upward. But apparently there are some folks who don't want to make the first move. So what did they do? I'm reading the story, trying to figure this out myself. So they include, how do they deal with this here? Ah, here it is, the chivalry mode. This encourages men to take charge. Well, that'll go over well in some areas, won't it? But apparently, that's what they do.
1: That brings up an interesting question.
0: Really?
1: Yes. When you were coming up and you were first thinking about asking a girl out, for a lot of guys, that was the one thing that terrified them. You know, if they could ever get up enough courage to actually ask them out.
0: Guys would rather wrestle grizzly bears.
1: Yeah.
0: So, and ask a girl out at certain stages of life. You are right, Frank Wild. It is the most horrifying. You just hope that the words don't come out and you mess yourself at the same time.
1: Or, you know, you build all that up and you finally get the courage and then she says, no. Well, that's the end of that. But with my question, with the technology that we have today, is it easier for a guy to just text or
0: I'm not sure.
1: DM him, ask him?
2: Well, it's easier to text, you would think, but
1: well, I know, but
2: would you make the impression just by texting that?
1: Or is it like on TV shows or things where you see they're thinking about what to write?
0: Should they get all these AI components?
1: Yeah,
0: that can give you like great
1: the perfect
0: opening
1: lines, right?
0: Let me just see what Al comes up with here on my phone if I ask Al AI. Al, give me some great opening lines for picking up women. Here we go. We'll get about us. we'll get about.
1: This could be interesting.
2: Yeah.
0: Yeah.
2: It's going to take us all over the place here.
0: Okay. I had to. Well, it's still picking up what I'm saying. Sorry. I'm going to have to take that over.
2: It just seems to me that a lady would maybe feel like is a little lazy just to text.
1: Yeah.
2: You know, that's my guess.
1: I would think in person would be better.
2: Yeah.
1: I'm just saying, is it?
2: Unless she's already interested.
1: Yeah.
2: You know, in that case where it's like maybe you're already friends and it's,
0: Did you ever get shot down?
1: Yes.
0: I have one very famous moment. I was going to ask Connie Boswell out to the Sadie Hawkins dance. And she was very nice about it, but she said no. Now, I'm in high school when this happens, but you still have those moments where what do you want to do? You want to crawl into the cabinet in one of the rooms and just, or drawer if it was big enough, to climb in.
1: Yeah.
0: And the other one I had is I was getting ready to ask when I moved from Connecticut to Maryland. I was a ninth grader. Somehow I got put in with seniors in certain classes. So there's this senior who wasn't going to the prom. So I was getting up my nerve. And it was like a bad scene from the Brady Bunch or something to ask her to the prom. And another senior says, hey, nobody's going with you. Why don't we go to the prom together? And it was like that. Those are my two that I will never forget. Just getting, just one was the total in flames. Well, that's just super, and you could never really think of anything that, and she was very nice about it. She could tell I was struggling with it. And then, of course, what happens later in my life, my wife buys me and buys me at a bachelor auction, and now how many years later? 38 years later. So I guess it all worked out. 7:22 now at WSVA. Time for traffic and weather.
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1: Big delays if you're northbound on I-81 this morning. This is just past Strasburg. An accident at mile marker 303 as you're entering Frederick County. This is just past the I-66 interchange. Northbound right lane and the right shoulder closed.

0: They're dealing with the accident plus some dense fog in that area and traffic now backed up about 3 miles. Again, that is northbound I-81, mile marker 303 this morning. If you're heading north toward that area, be advised you're going to have some delays as you approach the Strasburg area and on beyond that I-66 interchange. And if you're seeing it and we're not saying it, call the WSVA Traffic and News Tip Line at 540-214-2500 and let us know. 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
0: WSVA's local AccuWeather for Harrisonburg and the Shenandoah Valley. Dense fog advisory in effect this morning. Look for that fog to burn off and sunshine to be over us for most of the day today. Just a few clouds, high at 72. Winds will be northwest at 4 to 8 miles per hour. A clear and colder night tonight, going down to around 40. It looks like we could see some frost in parts of the valley. In fact, a frost advisory in effect over into the South Branch of Potomac Highlands for tonight, where temperatures are expected to drop down into the 30s, but even here in the valley, some of the colder areas could see the 30s tonight. Plenty of sunshine tomorrow with a high at 63, back down to near 40 tomorrow night. Wednesday, sunshine and 74. Thursday, sunny and 79. And Friday, partly sunny and 72. Looking ahead to the weekend, nice Saturday, sunshine with a high near 70. Then maybe some rain for Sunday with a high at 67. Next week, we start out in the low 70s Monday and Tuesday. Go back down to the 60s for the rest of the week with partly sunny skies. Only chance of rain, maybe a shower on Monday. We have dense fog and 53 here at WSVA. WSVA time, 7:26.
2: Let's take a look at sports. I am Dave Riggert. We'll start with the National Football League from Sunday as the Commanders were over in London and lost to the Colts 30-13. Marcus Mariota made the start for Washington and got injured in the first half, and rookie Athan Kaliakmana stepped in and threw for 186 yards and one touchdown to Treylon Burks, but the Commanders dropped to 1-3 this season. The Ravens lost Lamar Jackson to an ankle injury on Sunday, but they held on to defeat the Titans 24-18. Jackson threw for two scores before he left the game, and Derrick Henry added a rushing touchdown. Baltimore improves to 3-1 this season. The James Madison field hockey team went to William & Mary on Sunday and beat the Tribe 3-2. It's a third straight win for the Dukes as they improved to 5-6 this season. The EMU women's soccer team lost at Randolph-Macon Sunday 4-0 as the Royals dropped to 4-5-2 and they are now 2-1 in the ODAC. And the Major League Baseball playoffs continued last night with the second game of each National League Division Series. The Brewers beat the Padres 4-3 to take a 2-0 series lead, while the Braves beat the Dodgers in LA 3-2 to even that best-of-five series at one game apiece. That's a look at sports. I'm Dave Riggert.
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1: And you're done. 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
0: Pfizer. 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
2: I'm Nicole Murray with Your Money Now. Senior leaders from Anthropic, OpenAI, Google, and Meta are slated to testify under oath during a New York City Council hearing today. Officials say the companies will be asked to explain the risks posed by AI and to weigh in on potential legislative solutions. Cerebras stock rose 6% this morning, rebounding from last week's decline. It comes after OpenAI CEO Sam Altman reassured investors of the partnership between the two companies. OpenAI said last week it would power its latest AI models with NVIDIA's GPUs. Saudi Aramco CEO Amin Nasser has warned it could take up to 2 years to rebuild global oil inventories, saying the supply squeeze could worsen as the U.S.-Iran war continues. Nasser said nearly 3 billion barrels of oil supply have been lost since the conflict began, while around 1 billion barrels have been drawn from the stocks. Futures are lower as investors grapple with higher yields. That's Your Money Now.
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5: 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base that may have been the target of a terror plot. ABC's Allison Kosick.
6: The New York Times reports a sense of urgency spiked about new threats of an Iran-backed plot against the base, alarming commanders. American forces used the base in southern England to fly missions against Iran.
5: Records reviewed by ABC News now suggest some of the brothers at the Cornell frat at the center of rape allegations try to contain those allegations. Students who spoke to school officials say the fraternity was in what they called damage control. The Supreme Court opens its new term today with a climate change case considering whether local governments can sue energy companies. And the Nobel Prize in Medicine this morning awarded to three researchers for their work on helping scientists study the brain. This is ABC News.
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8: We have an accident backing things up on I-81 in the northern end of the valley this morning. The accident at mile marker 303 in Frederick County. Traffic is backed up over 2 miles now, bringing it back down to about the I-66 interchange at Strasburg. Northbound right lane, right shoulder are closed. And again, about a 2 mile backup in that area. Looks like they made some improvement. All the traffic getting over into the left lane, but it is still backed up. Still some dense fog out there to deal with as well in that area, as well as several other areas in the valley this morning. And if you're seeing it and we're not saying it, call the WSBA Traffic and News Tip line at 540-214-2500 and let us know.
9: WSVA's local AccuWeather for Harrisonburg and the Shenandoah Valley. Some patchy fog this morning. Otherwise, it's the start of an extended stretch of dry weather. The clouds will give way to some sun today with a high of 72. Clear and quite cool tonight with the low dropping down to 40. Plenty of sun. Cooler Tuesday with the high 63. Wednesday, pleasant and milder with plenty of sun. The high up to 74. Sunny Thursday, the high up to 79. I'm AccuWeather meteorologist Jason Caterina on WSVA.
8: We have dense fog and 53 here at WSVA. 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For all your travel and floral needs, thewishingwell.biz.
10: For News Talk 92.1 and 550 WSVA, I'm Lyndon Kaiser. The ongoing interstate widening project will require multiple lane closures this week on I-81 in Augusta County near Stanton. Brian Baer from the Virginia Department of Transportation says most of the work will take place between mile markers 221 and 227.
11: Watch for overnight southbound right lane closures for bridge work from mile marker 223 to 221 Tuesday night into Wednesday morning. Both on-ramps from Route 250 Jefferson Highway also will be closed during those times.
10: Baer adds that there will also be northbound and southbound overnight lane closures in the same area on Wednesday and Thursday nights for pavement testing. After years of strong demand, Virginia's housing market may finally be moving toward a more balanced footing. Officials with Virginia Realtors say housing activity in the Commonwealth is shifting away from a long-running seller's market toward a more balanced one. Rising mortgage rates remain a major obstacle for buyers. Job growth and mortgage rates will be key factors in determining where the housing market goes next year. For WSVA News, I'm Lyndon Kaiser. News time is 7:34.
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10: A new poll is suggesting close races in two Virginia congressional districts currently held by Republicans. The Washington Post poll shows Democrat Shannon Taylor narrowly leading Republican Congressman Rob Whitman in the 1st congressional district. Republican Congressman John McGuire is holding a narrow lead over former Democratic Congressman Tom Perriello in the 5th district, which President Trump won by double digits in 2024. Officials say the results mirror indications that Republican candidates are struggling in many districts around the country. And finally, today is World Teachers Day, and a new report from personal finance website WalletHub ranked Virginia as the third best state in America for teachers. Analyst Chip Lupo says the Commonwealth boasts the second highest income growth potential in the country.
13: The study was based on 24 metrics, including pupil-teacher ratio, change in teacher salaries, and pension rankings.
10: The state of Washington was ranked as the best state for teachers, while New Hampshire was rated the worst. Neighboring West Virginia was ranked as the 36th best state for teachers. For News Talk 92.1 and 550 WSVA, I'm Lyndon Kaiser.
8: Thank you, Lyndon. 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
14: What?
8: Whip.
14: Hello. What's going on here?
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14: Hello.
8: 50?
14: 92. Hello. What? What? I'm Pinky Jackson. All right.
8: Where am I?
14: So I finally got Al AI to give me some pickup lines. Wait till you listen to these. Are you Wi-Fi? Because I feel a strong connection.
10: Oh, boy.
14: Whoa. I'm not a photographer, but I can definitely picture us together. Hold on. I'm asking ChatGPT to write our love story. Be right back. On a scale of 1 to 10, you're 9, and I'm the one you need. Oh, man. There's some situational icebreakers here, too. What do you think? Who do you think gets their drink first, you or me? Excuse me, I need a second opinion on something. Do you think, and oh, now I have to fill in the blank. That could be dangerous. What else here? I'm new around here. Can you tell me where the best spot is to hang out? Wow, those are some rousing opening lines, aren't they?
8: Yeah.
14: Yeah.

0: normally with Tom Cruise, you get a pretty good idea. Every once in a while, he goes off the reservation. I like that one with Nicole Kidman where they put on, like, bird masks and stuff. Whatever that one was. I think that was a Stanley Kubrick movie. You know, where these guys who...
1: Oh, Eyes Wide Shut?
0: Yeah.
1: Oh, yeah.
0: Yeah, that was...
1: This one's about the oil tycoon, isn't it?
2: Yes.
1: The accident that almost ended the world, I think. So.
0: Well, I could see where there'd be a lot of humor with that.
1: Yeah.
0: And to mankind.
1: A gazillionaire.
0: Yeah. Yeah, it just... I don't know. I saw the clips of it, and it was like that, as I said last week, Paul Anderson or whatever, the guys who do certain types of movies that I just go, nah, I don't think so. So it did not do well this weekend. It got hammered at the box office by, I think it was a horror movie or something like that. And we're going to get a string of horror movies here over the course of the next couple of weeks. And, of course, they're all over television, as everybody's got their, you know, their horror countdowns, so we can all hopefully get to Halloween, as I like to say, get this by and done with us.
1: We had the initial watching of Hocus Pocus yesterday.
0: Oh, really? So, did you?
1: Yeah. We'll probably watch it again between, and they're making a third one, I heard. So
0: that's just great.
1: Yeah.
2: So. Hmm.
0: Yes. Just fantastic.
2: Did you see the second one? Was it good?
1: Second was okay. Hmm. Yeah. I didn't anticipate that it was going to be, you know, as good as the first one. Nor do I anticipate the third one will be. But
0: yeah, I never saw. Never saw any of them. Doesn't do anything for me. So what did you do this weekend? You know what a bunch of people in Spain did? They packed into a stadium to watch people make human towers. Apparently, this is a huge sport or competition in this part of Spain. And it's, you know, kind of like the cheering pyramids, you know, they use at ball games. Except they make actual human towers out of people climbing on top of each other.
1: Hmm.
0: And normally, they put children at the top. I don't know about you, but sitting watching them do that for however long it takes. Yeah, me too. Nah, but apparently it was a big competition this weekend, making human towers in Spain. And how was your weekend? 7:42 now at WSVA. Here's Kim.
3: 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Now, some parents are using AI to erase the watermark from the studio's proofs. Don't do that. That's copyright infringement. 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
8: Traffic still backed up on I-81 northbound if you're heading toward Winchester this morning. We have an accident at mile marker 302 just past the I-66 interchange at Strasburg. Traffic backed up 3 miles in that area right now. Again, that is northbound I-81 this morning. And still dealing with some dense fog in parts of the valley this morning. If you're seeing it and we're not saying it, call the WSBA Traffic and News Tip Line at 540-214-2500 and let us know. 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
8: WSBA's local AccuWeather for Harrisonburg and the Shenandoah Valley. Some dense fog around this morning. Look for partly sunny skies today with a high at 72. Winds will be northwest at 4 to 8 miles per hour. Clear tonight, low near 40. Some of the colder spots could see the mid to upper 30s tonight, so frost will be a possibility. South Branch of Potomac Islands, frost advisory in effect for you guys, where temperatures could easily make it into the mid-30s tonight. Tomorrow, plenty of sunshine with a high at 63, going back down to near 40 tomorrow night, and Wednesday, sunny and 74. Right now, mostly clear skies and 52. 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
1: We've all had those times in life when you just wonder, is the big guy up there just not looking out for me? Saturday, Milwaukee Brewers, San Diego Padres are playing a game in the National League Division Series indoors at American Family Field. So, it's the ninth inning. The Brewers are winning 3-2. The Padres get a runner on first base, and San Diego first baseman Ty France hits a monstrous fly ball. We know it was at least 200 feet in the air. How do we know that? It hit the roof. It struck a support cable, and the ball dropped like a dead bird straight down and was caught by a Milwaukee player. That's the ground rule at the stadium there. Any batted ball hitting the roof or cables in fair territory remains live and in play. The Padres challenged whether the contact occurred in fair or foul territory, but the fair ball ruling was upheld upon video review. Now, if there's no roof, this guy easily has a what would be two-run homer that would have given him and his team the lead going to the bottom of the ninth. Didn't happen. And here's the part where you wonder if anybody's looking out for you. So yesterday, Padres have a 3-2 lead, bottom of the ninth inning, and their super closer is on, and for the first time in his life, he walks three straight batters. Guy gets a base hit for the Brewers. Padres lose 4-3 after losing 3-2 on Saturday. I'll bet you that was a fun flight home for Game 3 in San Diego, huh? I'll bet you they were just feeling fantastic. I would not even want to know the inventory of things consumed on that flight. Plus, you're flying from Milwaukee to San Diego. Yeah. Loving life. Coming up here on Early Mornings on WSVA, Dave Ringard has sports, and Ish is just a few moments away. And at 8:10 this morning, Lieutenant Aaron Staley of the Harrisonburg Fire Department will join us. October is National Fire Prevention Month, and this week is Fire Prevention Week. She'll be joining us coming up at 8:10 this morning on WSVA. It's 7:52.
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5: Let's take a look at sports. I am Dave Riggert. We'll start with the National Football League from Sunday as the Commanders were over in London and lost to the Colts 30-13. Marcus Mariota made the start for Washington and got injured in the first half, and rookie Athan Kaliokmanis stepped in and threw for 186 yards and one touchdown to Treylon Burks, but the Commanders dropped to 1-3 this season. The Ravens lost Lamar Jackson to an ankle injury on Sunday, but they held on to defeat the Titans 24-18. Jackson threw for two scores before he left the game, and Derrick Henry added a rushing touchdown. Baltimore improves to 3-1 this season. B. James Madison field hockey team went to William & Mary on Sunday and beat the Tribe 3-2. It's a third straight win for the Dukes as they improved to 5-6 this season. The EMU women's soccer team lost at Randolph-Macon Sunday 4-0 as the Royals dropped to 4-5-2 and they are now 2-1 in the ODAC. And the Major League Baseball playoffs continued last night with the second game of each National League Division Series. The Brewers beat the Padres 4-3 to take a 2-0 series lead, while the Braves beat the Dodgers in LA 3-2 to even that best-of-five series at one game apiece. That's a look at sports. I'm Dave Riggert.
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18: From ABC News, I'm Chuck Sievertson. The U.S. Air Force is moving all of its bombers away from a base in southern England that may have been the target of a terrorist plot. U.S. commanders were alarmed about the possible Iran-backed plot just last week. The U.K. foiled an alleged terror plot near the base. ABC's Allison Kosick.
19: President Trump this weekend said he's in the process of deciding whether to resume bombing Iran, with peace talks apparently stalled and more sailors and Marines on their way to the Middle East.
18: President Trump this week travels for more rallies today to Grand Island, Nebraska, to try to boost Republican candidates in unusually tight races or who are behind. Records reviews by ABC News suggest some of the frat brothers at Cornell, the center of rape allegations, tried to contain those claims. Students who spoke to school officials say the fraternity was in what they called damage control. ABC's Sophie Flay.
20: The lawyer for the woman at the center of the Cornell University fraternity rape investigation says his client is receiving threats demanding she drop her civil lawsuit against the school.
21: She's received multiple threats, and women who aren't even Jane Doe have received threats.
20: He says at least three other women wrongly identified as his client have also been threatened.
18: Russian officials say everything's under control after a death of a worker at a medical research lab in Siberia from pneumonic plague. ABC's Shannon Kingston in Washington.
22: The State Department says it is closely monitoring the situation, but that many details have not yet been confirmed. The department is publicly urging Russian authorities to share information about the incident quickly and openly.
18: Supreme Court opens its new term today with a case on whether local governments can sue energy companies for money damages over climate change damage. And the Nobel Prize in Medicine this morning awarded to three researchers for their work in helping scientists study the mechanisms in the brain that turn off various activity. You're listening to ABC News.
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18: New details about the arrest of a U.S. Marine accused of killing a Japanese woman in Okinawa, Japan. ABC's Hannah Bata.
25: The Japanese Broadcasting Corporation reports a cord-like object was still wrapped around the victim's neck when her body was found. Authorities say they have video of 20-year-old Lance Corporal Devin Ballard and the victim entering a hotel together and video of Ballard leaving with her belongings. He denies involvement.
18: There have been similar cases involving U.S. Marines in Okinawa in the past, prompting protests. The Federal Reserve's attitude on interest rates is what investors will be looking for this week as the Fed releases minutes from its September meeting Wednesday. ABC's Dave Packer.
1: Earlier in the week, a report on the services sector could offer a fresh reading on business activity, employment, and inflation pressures. And then on Friday, the preliminary University of Michigan Consumer Sentiment Index will release its fresh reading.

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1: Some impressive views available at the Sky's Clear where you are. Early tomorrow around 4 a.m., Jupiter will be eclipsed by the moon, the third such occurrence since 1889. And all this month, astronomers say you can have one of the best looks at Saturn, rising in the east after sunset and setting in the west just before dawn. The pink cockatoo, an Australian bird, has won out over the kangaroo, the koala, and the bin chicken to become the emblem of the 2032 Olympics and Paralympics in Brisbane. Chuck Sievertson, ABC News.
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5: Still have delays if you're northbound on I-81 this morning. Just past the I-66 interchange at Strasburg, we have an accident at mile marker 302. The right lane, right shoulder closed. All the traffic getting over into the left lane there. Also, dense fog in that area still this morning. Right now, traffic backed up around 3 miles, according to VDOT. If you're northbound I-81, it's moving, just one lane moving, and so traffic is backing up in that area. Again, that's a mile marker 302, just north of the I-66 interchange. And if you're seeing it and we're not saying it, call the WSBA's Traffic and News Tip line at 540-214-2500 and let us know.
6: WSVA's local AccuWeather for Harrisonburg and the Shenandoah Valley. Some patchy fog this morning. Otherwise, it's the start of an extended stretch of dry weather. The clouds will give way to some sun today with a high of 72. Clear and quite cool tonight with the low dropping down to 40. Plenty of sun. Cooler Tuesday with the high 63. Wednesday, pleasant and milder with plenty of sun. The high up to 74. Sunny Thursday, the high up to 79. I'm AccuWeather meteorologist Jason Caterina on WSVA.
5: We have 51 and dense fog this morning here at WSVA. 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
7: 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It's a year and 9 months in jail for the Waynesboro woman who was charged in a road rage incident last fall. WSVA's Mario Retrosi reports.
8: According to online records, April Riddle pleaded guilty to a pair of felony charges, including drug possession, during a hearing Friday in Waynesboro Circuit Court. A judge then sentenced the 51-year-old Riddle to 15 years in prison with all but 21 months suspended. Waynesboro police officers were dispatched last November 15th in the 1000 block of East Main Street for a report of a road rage incident. When they arrived, officers saw a man retreating in the middle of the road from a woman wielding a knife in one hand and a stun gun in the other. She complied with officers' commands to drop the weapons and was arrested. For WSVA News, I'm Mario Retrosi.
7: Thank you, Mario. UVA Health is issuing a warning about a class of synthetic drugs that sometimes do not show up during testing. The drugs are known as orphenes, which are potent synthetic opioids that can be mixed with other drugs like fentanyl. Doctors at the Blue Ridge Poison Center say fentanyl test strips do not detect orphenes, and that's leading to concern that someone who ingests a drug containing an orphene may stop breathing and die. Naloxone can also be used to counter an orphene overdose, though more than one dose may be necessary. The recent move by the U.S. Forest Service to rescind in its entirety the National 2001 Roadless Area Conservation Rule is a decision that is drawing fire from conservatives and environmentalists. David Jenkins is the president of Conservatives for Responsible Stewardship, and he says the Forest Service does not even have the budget to take care of the 368,000 miles of road already in national forests. Now more roads may be built. It's fiscal insanity.
9: One giant taxpayer-funded subsidy for commercial logging operations that otherwise would be uneconomical. And as a conservative organization, fiscally conservative, We believe it's a boneheaded move that will worsen our national debt and end up fleecing me, you, and every other American taxpayer out the wazoo.
7: The roadless rule was a regulation that prohibited most road construction and timber harvesting in inventoried roadless areas of the national forest system. And finally, Virginia State Police released its weekly crime statistics. In the last week, the law enforcement agency seized around 33 pounds of narcotics, and the total denied revenue from the seized narcotics was nearly $214,000. According to a news release, the breakdown of the narcotics recovered includes over 32 pounds of marijuana, nearly 10 ounces of cocaine, and 4 ounces of fentanyl. State police also recovered 3 firearms valued at $1,500. Spokesman Matt Demline stated that state police remain steadfast in their mission to enhance public safety and uphold the laws throughout the Commonwealth. For News Talk 92.1 and 550 WSVA, I'm Lyndon Kaiser.
10: Thank you, Lyndon. 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You may remember last week we asked our first question for a chance to win a $25 Wholesome Butcher and Deli gift card. Our question, what animal does beef come from? Okay. Amazingly, we have multiple people answer it correctly. And from all those people, we have drawn one name, one lucky person from our random drawing, and that is Jim in Maurytown. And Jim is going to win a $25 gift card from Wholesome Butcher and Deli. Congratulations to Jim from Maurytown. We'll be in touch with him, tell him how he can get his $25 gift card from Wholesome Butcher and Deli. We have a new question this week. If you want to go to rocktownnow.com, and another chance for you to win playing the Meet the Facts contest. Our question this week, what Italian cured meat is made from pork and often sliced paper thin? Again, what Italian meat, cured meat, is made from pork and often sliced paper thin? If you think you know the answer, enter at rocktownnow.com. You've got until next Sunday night, but when this one will close, and Monday morning we, of course, will announce a winner, and you could be like Jim, maybe be our next winner. WSVA time is now 8:11.
11: The month of October, traditionally for many, many years, has been Fire Prevention Month. And Lieutenant Aaron Staley is with us now from the Harrisonburg Fire Department. And Aaron, this goes back to the days of the display in the mall that the HFD did for many years, which I always thought was one of the most effective tools because it showed you in very clear fashion this, whatever it was that was charred and burnt to heck. This was after 43 seconds or something else. Sure. And I always thought that opened up a lot of people's eyes. But there have been different themes over the course of the last couple of years for Fire Prevention Month.
12: Crazy to me. So Fire Prevention Week has been going for over 100 years. And obviously a lot of people, if you're from the area, remember the mall displays, and they were so much fun. They were chaotic for us, but great for the community. But as our community has changed, we've had to adapt. And so every year, the National Fire Protection Association picks a theme. And this year is Charge into Fire Safety. Safe charging is a superpower. And I think in light of recent just news articles, even our own in this area, lithium-ion battery fires are definitely on the rise. And I think that they picked an appropriate theme. And we're just finding ways for us to interact with students, with adults, with college students, everybody. Because, I mean, right now, everyone's on a phone. Everyone's using some type of device that has a lithium-ion battery. So it's very pertinent this year.
11: So let me ask you the important question. And that is, I'll bet you almost everybody listening to us has a junk drawer or somewhere in a closet, and it's got those huge packages of AA, AAA, D,
12: Pocket Charger, you name it. Yep. Oh, yeah.
11: And they're all stuffed in there. And then they hear this stuff, and they wonder,
12: what do I do with it?
11: What do I do with it? Yep. I need the batteries, but I also want to make sure that they're safe.
12: So one of the things we tell people is that when possible, right, it's not always possible, but if you're charging things, it's the overcharging that has led to these problems. So if possible, charging things outside, right? If you're using a power tool, it's not a good idea to just charge it for the whole month of October. If you're using it, make sure the day before, which you might not always know you're needing it that day because of lots of things, but making sure when

0: impossible if you have electronic bikes, if you have electronic scooters, any of those things, especially those that require a huge power source, having them charged outside is the best approach.
1: Now, these are batteries that are actually in the device. Mm-hmm. You know, and again, I'm talking about those little batteries. Mm-hmm. So if they're not being utilized, mm-hmm. they're safe.
0: Yes. Oh, yeah. If they're not if they're sitting in a drawer, again, if you're not going to use them, it's a good idea to just get them out of the house when possible. But if they're not being charged, they're usually not a problem.
1: Okay.
0: However, it's still a good reminder to check that drawer out to make sure that there's no obvious signs of damage. So again, if you're ever using a device, or let's say you're going through that drawer and all of a sudden you notice that there's some discoloration to the battery, that they've expanded somehow, or even if you're using a device and feel those things, those are classic signs for you to stop using that device immediately and make sure to dispose of it properly.
1: Lieutenant Aaron Staley is with us today on WSVA from the Harrisonburg Fire Department. So we've now seen with a lot of major manufacturers, they give you one big battery, mm-hmm. and that's used for a lawnmower, that's used for a trimmer, for mm-hmm. something else. And they're huge. They're good-sized batteries,
0: yeah.
1: And in a lot of cases, you're going to charge them inside because you don't want them getting mm-hmm. wet or anything like that. So how do I know if I've got a battery that could potentially be a problem, because mm-hmm. they all look the same
0: sure.
1: to me.
0: So what I tell people to do is you always want to use the charger that came with the device, or at least with the company. So whether that's a phone, whether that is the trimmer, whether it's the lawnmower. So a lot of times you're not able to just charge something in a shed, in a garage. And quite frankly, if you have to do any of those things, make sure to set a timer. A lot of times these battery chargers do not take a long time for it to be filled to the full capacity. Now, some, like our phones, a lot of times, right, they'll slow down the charge, right? Mm-hmm. They have kind of some mechanisms already in place, but a lot of these bigger devices don't. So setting a timer, making sure that you're not overcharging it. And if you do have to charge it inside, make sure that it's also not blocking things, right? It's not next to the door, right? Because that could easily block your exit and if it were to take off and actually explode in some capacity. But the biggest thing we see is people not using the chargers that came with devices, as well as overcharging it.
1: So if I'm done charging it, mm-hmm. when I reach capacity, one of the first things I want to do is unplug it.
0: Absolutely. And again, I know that that's hard to do. We're all busy people, but I have to remind myself like that. And I think that a lot of us are very lucky that this hasn't happened in our area, but it could. And so we're really just trying to remind the public, if you see somebody too, especially with our college students, there a lot of them are using e-bikes and things like that and trying to bring them inside, is just educate people. It only takes 10 seconds to say, hey, actually, you want to charge that outside. And we're working with local colleges as well to try to find a solution. Because if you don't have a solution, then no one's going to fix the problem to begin with.
1: So the other thing is, you may have an area that's kind of like your charging station,
0: mm-hmm.
1: and you may be plugging in 2, 3,
0: oh, yeah.
1: 4 things. So you want to make sure that you've got the right either adapter, mm-hmm. surge protector. Is that what I need?
0: Absolutely. And you also want to make sure that the devices you're using have been properly tested. And what I mean by that is, if you flip anything over that has to be plugged in, whether it's a hair straightener, a hair dryer, whether it's any of these things, devices, you need to make sure that they've actually been properly tested. So whether that's UL, the Underwriters Laboratory, ETL, there's a lot of listings out there. Mm-hmm. You want to make sure that also, too, that they've been properly tested to make sure that it's safe, too.
1: Okay, very good. Now, you've got a couple of mm-hmm. events
0: Absolutely.
1: Coming up. Let's go through those fairly
0: sure.
1: quickly.
0: Sure, so we have lots of fun things coming up. During the actual week of Fire Prevention Week, which is October 4th through the 10th, we have Sweet Sounds of Fire Safety, which is that Wednesday, October 7th for children, 4 to 6 p.m. if you come out to the Klein's downtown close to the post office in the Friendly City Co-op, from 4 to 6. Children under the age of 12 will get a free ice cream cone. We also are doing our sensory-friendly open house on October 10th. From 10 to 2 p.m., that's just a chance for us to interact with our community members that might be neurodivergent or anybody is welcome to come out. And then we're also participating in several other events. But something new this year that the Harrisonburg Police Department has invited us and other first responders to is on October 30th, we're going to have a trunk or treat at the Public Safety Building. And that's going to be from 5:30 to 7:30. So again, if you don't have any plans for Halloween or you just want another excuse to get more candy, it's just a fun chance for us, as well as the Harrisonburg Rockingham Emergency Communication Center and Harrisonburg Police Department, to really interact with our community members.
1: And again, let me run those down for you. This week, It's Sweet Sounds, a fire safety event at Klein's Dairy Bar in downtown Harrisonburg at 58 East Wolf Street. And that's coming up Wednesday, the day after tomorrow, from 4 to 6 p.m. The Sensory Friendly Open House at Fire Station Number 5 coming up this Saturday from 10 to 2. The Skeleton Festival, in conjunction with Harrisonburg Downtown Renaissance, will be on Saturday, October 24th from 1 to 5 p.m. Trunk or Treat with CSB is October 27th, and that'll be at 463 East Washington Street from 4 to 7 p.m. And the other one, Aaron, that you mentioned is the Trunk or Treat at Public Safety, and that is on October 30th. It's a Friday night from 5:30 to 7:30 p.m. at 101 North Main Street in Harrisonburg.
0: For more information, though, please follow all of us on social media. We'll be posting all these things because I know it's hard to remember all those dates and times.
1: Lieutenant Aaron Staley with the Harrisonburg Fire Department. Thank you, Aaron.
0: Thank you.
1: 8:19 now at WSVA. Coming up into the 9 o'clock hour this morning, we'll check in with the folks from the Community Foundation. I believe we're going to be talking about a major fundraising event in memory of Dolly Parton and her Imagination Library. That's coming up in the 9 o'clock hour today. Tomorrow morning, we'll talk with the folks from Rockingham County. On Wednesday, Mikey Riesenberg will be here, and we'll talk food. And on Thursday, it'll be the guys from the Your Money Matters Today radio show. 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That's coming up at the 9 o'clock hour this week on Early Mornings on WSVA. 8:20, time for us to update traffic and weather.
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3: Still slow going on I-81 northbound. This is due to an accident in the Frederick County area at mile marker 303. That is just to the north of the I-66 interchange. Traffic is backed up about 3 miles in that area. Northbound right lane and the right shoulder are closed. Again, that which means that the traffic is now backed up beyond the I-66 interchange. So if you're heading even up to head down 66 toward D.C. this morning, you're going to have a little bit of a slowdown before you can get onto the interstate there at 66. But about a 3 mile backup, that accident at mile marker 303. Have dense fog up and down the valley this morning, as we've been telling you. Visibility in many areas still down to less than a quarter of a mile. So leave your headlights on as you head out this morning, if they don't automatically come on. And if you're seeing them, if you're seeing it and we're not saying it, call the WSVA Traffic and News Tip Line 540-214-2500 and let us know. 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
3: WSVA's local AccuWeather for Harrisonburg and the Shenandoah Valley. Dense fog this morning. Visibility down to less than a quarter of a mile in many areas. Look for partly sunny skies today with a high at 72. Winds will be northwest at 4 to 8 miles per hour. Clear, colder tonight. Low going down to 40. Some areas could easily see the upper 30s and could have frost overnight tonight. Tomorrow, look for plenty of sunshine with a high at 63. Might have some more frost around the area tomorrow night. Temperatures dropping back down to around 40 throughout most of the valley. And again, colder areas could easily see the 30s. On Wednesday, sunshine, high 74. Thursday, sunny and 79. Friday, partly sunny and 72. And looking ahead to the weekend, partly sunny on Saturday with a high at 70. And some rain possible Sunday with a high at 66. Right now, dense fog and 51. here at WSVA. 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WSVA time is now 8:23.
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5: Let's take a look at sports. I am Dave Riggert. We'll start with the National Football League from Sunday as the Commanders were over in London and lost to the Colts 30-13. Marcus Mariota made the start for Washington and got injured in the first half, and rookie Athan Kaliokmana stepped in and threw for 186 yards and one touchdown to Treylon Burks, but the Commanders dropped to 1-3 this season. The Ravens lost Lamar Jackson to an ankle injury on Sunday, but they held on to defeat the Titans 24-18. Jackson threw for two scores before he left the game, and Derrick Henry added a rushing touchdown. Baltimore improves to 3-1 this season. Madison Field hockey team went to William & Mary on Sunday and beat the Tribe 3-2. It's a third straight win for the Dukes as they improved to 5-6 this season. The EMU women's soccer team lost at Randolph-Macon Sunday 4-0 as the Royals dropped to 4-5-2 and they are now 2-1 in the ODAC. And the Major League Baseball playoffs continued last night with the second game of each National League Division Series. The Brewers beat the Padres 4-3 to take a 2-0 series lead, while the Braves beat the Dodgers in LA 3-2 to even that best-of-five series at one game apiece. That's a look at sports. I'm Dave Riggert.
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12: I'm Nicole Murray with Your Money Now. Treasury yields above 5% are raising fears that higher borrowing costs could fuel a debt spiral. CNBC analysts say a fiscal crisis is not imminent, with higher rates feeding into debt costs gradually. Strategists say strong economic growth, not just fiscal fears, is driving the surge in Treasury yields. Elf Beauty released an album titled Mirror Mix as the brand looks to increase its marketing spend for the rest of the year. Gap and Wendy's also announced ventures into music in recent weeks, part of a wave of retailers finding new ways to engage customers. CNBC reports that the creative marketing strategies play particularly to Gen Z consumers. Director of National Intelligence Jay Clayton has been picked to serve as AI czar, leading a task force to address growing concerns about artificial intelligence. AI industry leaders have called for a slowdown in development after a series of high-profile rogue AI agent hacks and warnings about how quickly AI is improving. Futures are mixed. That's your money now.
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4: 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Coming up on our information update, the Supreme Court's new term opens up this morning.
14: Interstate widening in Augusta County near Stanton, the housing market in Virginia, and close congressional races in Republican strongholds. I'll have all the details and more following ABC at the bottom of the hour.
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15: ABC News, I'm Chuck Sievertson. The Supreme Court opens its new term this morning with a climate change case, hearing arguments over whether local governments can sue energy companies for damages. Records reviewed by ABC News show brothers at the Cornell frat, the center of rape allegations, tried to take part in what was described as damage control in the weeks afterward. More from ABC's Aaron Katursky.
16: 3 weeks after her traumatic night at the Chi Phi house, a then Cornell student, now known as Jane Doe, called Matthew Ingalls, the friend who invited her to the fraternity that night, recording the entire conversation. She told him she spent time in the emergency room and in therapy because there's so much damage on my body and my brain. She said if I wanted to take this somewhere, what y'all did would be classified as gang rape. You already knew when I came in, I was 10 shots deep. Ingalls responded with a different recollection.
15: U.S. Air Force moving bombers out of a British base because of a possible terror plot. This is ABC News.
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4: Still have problems on I-81 northbound just north of Strasburg. An accident at mile marker 303. Technically, that's in Frederick County, but it's just past the Strasburg area where I-81 intersects with I-66. Traffic is backed up about 3 miles because one lane remains closed, the right lane, and the right shoulder due to that accident. That means traffic is now backed up beyond the I-66 interchange. So if you're northbound on I-81, expect delays. Even getting onto I-66 this morning, you may have a slight delay. Traffic's moving, just moving slowly in the left-hand lane. Also still dealing with dense fog and a lot of the valley this morning. Visibility down to less than a quarter of a mile in plenty of areas. Make sure your headlights are on so other people can see you coming. And if you're seeing it and we're not saying it, call the WSBA Traffic and News Tip Line, 540-214-2500, and let us know.
18: WSVA's local AccuWeather for Harrisonburg and the Shenandoah Valley. Some patchy fog this morning. Otherwise, it's the start of an extended stretch of dry weather. The clouds will give way to some sun today with a high of 72. Clear and quite cool tonight with the low dropping down to 40. Plenty of sun. Cooler Tuesday with the high 63. Wednesday, pleasant and milder with plenty of sun. The high up to 74. Sunny Thursday, the high up to 79. I'm AccuWeather meteorologist Jason Caterina on WSVA.
4: We have dense fog, some sunshine, and 51 here at WSVA. WSVA time, 8:33.
14: For News Talk 92.1 and 550 WSVA, I'm Lyndon Kaiser. The ongoing interstate widening project will require multiple lane closures this week on I-81 in Augusta County near Stanton. Brian Baer from the Virginia Department of Transportation says most of the work will take place between mile markers 221 and 227.
19: Watch for overnight southbound right lane closures for bridge work from mile marker 223 to 221 Tuesday night into Wednesday morning. Both on-ramps from Route 250 Jefferson Highway also will be closed during those times.
14: Baer adds that there will also be northbound and southbound overnight lane closures in the same area on Wednesday and Thursday nights for pavement testing. After years of strong demand, Virginia's housing market may finally be moving toward a more balanced footing. Officials with Virginia Realtors say housing activity in the Commonwealth is shifting away from a long-running seller's market toward a more balanced one. Rising mortgage rates remain a major obstacle for buyers. Job growth and mortgage rates will be key factors in determining where the housing market goes next year. And speaking of statewide changes, a new poll is suggesting close races in two Virginia congressional districts currently held by Republicans. The Washington Post poll shows Democrat Shannon Taylor narrowly leading Republican Congressman Rob Whitman in the 1st Congressional District. Republican Congressman John McGuire is holding a narrow lead over former Democratic Congressman Tom Perriello in the 5th District, which President Trump won by double digits in 2024. Officials say the results mirror indications that Republican candidates are struggling in many districts around the country. And finally, today is World Teachers Day, and a new report from personal finance website WalletHub ranked Virginia as the third best state in America for teachers. Analyst Chip Lupo says the Commonwealth boasts the second highest income growth potential in the country.
20: The study was based on 24 metrics, including pupil-teacher ratio, change in teacher salaries, and pension rankings.
14: The state of Washington was ranked as the best state for teachers, while New Hampshire was rated the worst. Neighboring West Virginia was ranked as the 36th best state for teachers. For News Talk 92.1 and 550 WSVA, I'm Lyndon Kaiser.
4: Thank you, Lyndon. 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You're listening to Early Mornings on News Talk 92.1 and 550 WSVA. I'm Frank Welt, along with Jim Britt. Lyndon Kaiser's in the WSVA newsroom this morning. Jeff Ishii's got agribusiness news. Dave Riggert is in with sports. Jacqueline's coming in a little late today, so she'll be here later, but after we're off the air. So,
14: but hopefully with her headlights on.
4: Yes. Keep the headlights on because there's a lot of fog out there this morning. Most vehicles, I think today, newer vehicles, have automatic headlights, which is a good thing to have. It's not for you to see as much as it is people to see you coming at you. It's time for the Early Morning Pop Quiz. All this week, we have a chance for you to win tickets for Annie the Musical playing at Court Square Theater this week. Act One Theater Company presenting Annie the Musical. And we've got tickets for either your choice, the matinee or the evening performance this Saturday. You can come out to Court Square Theater and enjoy Annie on stage, featuring Annie, of course, Oliver Warbucks, Miss Hannigan, and all of your favorite characters from the classic story filled with heart, humor, hope, and unforgettable songs. So I thought it was appropriate that we have a pop quiz question based on Annie. Okay?
14: Oh, that's great. That's great. I love it.
4: And I'm going to make it easy for you. I hope this is easy. If not, we will definitely have the trapdoor installed in the newsroom. So we can just press it and you go shooting out of the building.
14: And I love Annie, so I hope I know it.
4: Okay, well, hopefully you will be able to answer this somewhat difficult question this morning. In Annie the Musical, what is the name of the little orphan girl who is the star of the musical?
14: Are you kidding me?
4: I'm going to hit you one day with something that's really difficult and you're not going to see it coming.
14: You do that. You have done that already.
4: I have
14: before.
4: Done that in the past. It's a kinder, gentler me.
14: Yeah.
4: Gentler? Anyway.
14: Sure.
4: So what is the meaning of the word gentler? No. We want to know, what's the name of the little orphan girl in the musical, Annie?
14: Her name is Annie.
4: Annie.
14: We've got Annie.
21: That 4th of July, kid.
4: Okay. Maybe you should be on stage with everybody.
1: They know what we're talking about.
4: Okay.
1: They know.
4: Now, for everybody listening, and a chance to win two tickets to see the musical Annie this Saturday, either matinee or the evening performance. In what city does the musical Annie take place? 540-433-9782 is the number. 540-433-9782. In what city does the musical Annie take place? And again, you're playing for two tickets to see Annie on stage, Annie the Musical, this Saturday at Court Square Theater in Harrisonburg, presented by the Act One Theater Company.

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1: It's time to play the Early Morning Pop Quiz, a chance for you to win two tickets for Annie the Musical playing this weekend at the Court Square Theater. Tickets that we have that we're giving away today are good for either the Saturday afternoon or the Saturday evening performance. And here's our pop quiz question for today. We want to know, in what city does the musical Annie take place? Let's go to the phone. Judy is up first. Judy, what do you think the answer is?
5: I think it's New York City.
1: New York City is absolutely right. Yes, indeed. Congratulations. You are the winner of our early morning pop quiz. You get two tickets for Annie the Musical this weekend at Court Square Theater. Hang on the line. We'll get some information from you, okay?
5: Okay, thank you.
1: All right. Thank you for listening to WSBA as Act One Theater presenting Annie the Musical this weekend. 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That's act1theaterco.org. So act1theaterco.org to get more information about all the performances this weekend to see Annie. And we'll have another question coming up tomorrow morning and all this week. Annie questions here on WSBA's Early Mornings. Coming up next, our entertainment report from ABC.
6: I'm Beth Macy. As a Roanoke Times reporter, I learned that corruption always leaves a trail. And now it's leading right to Congressman Ben Klein. Klein takes huge corporate donations, then votes to cut taxes for big business and the 1%, causing thousands of regular folks to lose health insurance and forcing clinics up and down the valley to close. In my book, Dopesick, I took on corruption and the healthcare system. In Congress, I'll do it again. Capping drug prices and stopping insurance companies from denying care that your doctor says you need. I don't take corporate PAC money, and I'll fight to ban congressional stock trading and shut down the revolving door between Congress and lobbying, because my vote can't be bought by anyone.
7: When Beth Macy goes to Washington.
6: I'm Beth Macy, candidate for Congress, and I approve this message. 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
8: Everyone's story is different, and when it comes to your health, sometimes the best way to understand what's possible is to hear from someone who's been there.
9: I came here because of persistent back pain, which I've been suffering for several years. The ordinary treatments were not working, so a friend of mine described this place and said, you probably should

0: come here because I think they'll help you. So I've been coming here and I've seen a gradual change in my pain. 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This place is tremendous. The staff here is friendly and kind. 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I would highly recommend it.
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4: Why can't your wife finish her book series?
5: Verity debuted in the top spot at the weekend box office, making $32.6 million domestically. The film is an adaptation of a Colleen Hoover novel starring Anne Hathaway and Dakota Johnson. Some familiar names rounding out the top three.
6: Hey, baby, I'm really sorry that we got disconnected earlier. Some things have happened.
5: Resident Evil took second place, while Heart of the Beast finished third.
7: If we can't control the course of nature, at least we can control the narrative.
5: Meanwhile, another box office newcomer flopped. Tom Cruise's latest movie, Digger, finished in fifth place with only $8 million in tickets sold. The satire was produced with a budget of over $150 million. And John Steinbeck's East of Eden is at the top of Amazon's bestsellers list after Netflix released its adaptation last week. Mike Dubusky, ABC News.
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2: Well, that accident we've been telling you about, northbound I-81 near Strasburg, has now been cleared. Traffic getting back to normal in that area. The only thing we're seeing right now is still dense fog with visibility less than a mile in many areas. So be sure you got your headlights on and keep that in mind as you're heading out this morning. Some dense fog throughout the valley this morning. And if you're seeing it and we're not saying it, call the WSBA Traffic and News Tip Line 540-214-2500 and let us know. 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
2: WSBA's local AccuWeather for Harrisonburg and the Shenandoah Valley. Dense fog this morning, giving way to partly sunny skies today. The high 72. Winds will be northwest at 4 to 8 miles per hour. A clear and cold night coming up tonight. The low down to 40. If you live in a traditionally colder area, look for temperatures down into the 30s. Could easily see some frost in parts of the valley tonight. Tomorrow, sunshine with a high at 63. Back down to near 40 tomorrow night. On Wednesday, sunshine and 74. Thursday and Friday, sunny skies, 79 on Thursday, 72 on Friday. We have 53 and sunshine here at WSBA. 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For more details on a Lennox Home Comfort System, call 540-434-5988. 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Want to remind you that we announced our first winner a little earlier this morning on our Meet the Facts contest on Rocktown Now. And congratulations going out to Jim of Maritown. 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
18: Let's take a look at sports. I am Dave Riggert. We'll start with the National Football League from Sunday as the Commanders were over in London and lost to the Colts 30-13. Marcus Mariota made the start for Washington and got injured in the first half, and rookie Athan Kaliokmanis stepped in and threw for 186 yards and one touchdown to Treylon Burks, but the Commanders dropped to 1-3 this season. The Ravens lost Lamar Jackson to an ankle injury on Sunday, but they held on to defeat the Titans 24-18. Jackson threw for two scores before he left the game, and Derrick Henry added a rushing touchdown. Baltimore improves to 3-1 this season. The James Madison field hockey team went to William & Mary on Sunday and beat the Tribe 3-2. It's a third straight win for the Dukes as they improved to 5-6 this season. The EMU women's soccer team lost at Randolph-Macon Sunday 4-0 as the Royals dropped to 4-5-2, and they are now 2-1 in the ODAC. And the Major League Baseball playoffs continued last night with the second game of each National League Division Series. The Brewers beat the Padres 4-3 to take a 2-0 series lead, while the Braves beat the Dodgers in LA 3-2 to even that best-of-five series at one game apiece. That's a look at sports. I'm Dave Riggert.
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1: A Waynesboro woman sentenced in a road rage case. UVA warns of untraceable synthetic drugs.

0: The U.S. Forest Service rescinds the roadless conservation rule. I'll have all the details and more following ABC at the top of the hour.
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3: From ABC News, I'm Chuck Sievertson. Breaking news, that's an update on the alleged attacker on the Fly Dubai flight to Israel. He intended to crash the plane into Tel Aviv's Ben-Gurion Airport, according to two senior U.S. officials and an Israeli source familiar with the investigation. ABC's Tom Sufi Burridge.
4: The suspect, 29-year-old Hamam Al-Khamani, an Omani national, senior intelligence officials say he was previously suspended from flying after being identified as a security risk.
3: The Supreme Court opens its new term this morning, considering some hot issues.
5: Do Illinois and Connecticut have the right to ban powerful firearms like AR-15s, or is that a violation of the Second Amendment? Is Arizona allowed to require people to show proof of citizenship when registering to vote? And in one of the biggest cases this term, the Supreme Court will answer the question, can local governments sue energy companies in state court over the effects of climate change and receive money to help with mitigation efforts? Sherry Preston, ABC News.
3: Records reviewed by ABC News show brothers at the Cornell frat at the center of rape allegations tried to take part in what was described as damage control in the weeks afterward. ABC News obtaining a recording of a phone call between Jane Doe and Matthew Ingalls, the frat brother she went to see the night she was allegedly attacked. ABC's Aaron Katursky.
6: She said, if I wanted to take this somewhere, what y'all did would be classified as gang rape. You already knew when I came in, I was 10 shots deep. Ingalls responded with a different recollection.
7: You did tell me you were sober, by the way. You did. You said you hadn't been anywhere.
6: Jane Doe said she was 100% sure she told him she had been at a bar for a sorority event, and I never lie.
3: The U.S. Air Force has now moved all the bombers out of a British airbase that was the apparent target of a possible terror plot. President Trump ramping up campaigning for Republicans and narrowing races in those who are behind a month from midterm elections. Today in Grand Island, Nebraska, you're listening to ABC News.
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3: Britain's former Prince Andrew has filed a legal action to block warrants that led to searches of his homes. Judicial spokesperson confirms there's a hearing scheduled for Thursday. Andrew was arrested in February on suspicion of misconduct in public office following allegations that he shared sensitive information with Jeffrey Epstein during his time as the UK's trade diplomat. The FBI has arrested a woman at Los Angeles International Airport as she was leaving the country, accused of spying on the Taiwan president's family for China. In Mississippi, a final meeting of a special committee of lawmakers at the state capitol concerning possible efforts to redraw the state's political maps. Among members of the public at the meeting,
10: if you want to change Mississippi, listen to the people, and the people have said we don't want to see new maps. Now, what you're doing is political interference.
11: Let's not go back to the 1890 version of what Mississippi used to be.
3: Some say redrawing the maps could reduce black political representation in Mississippi, where 40% of the population is black. The Nobel Prize in Medicine has been awarded today to 3 scientists working on the mechanisms the brain uses to switch on or off the activity of individual nerve cells. Triyokar Desiroth of Stanford University, Peter Hedgman of Humboldt U in Berlin, George Nagel of the University of Würzburg in Germany. The brain switch is controlled by light. Chuck Sievertson, ABC News.
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3: No accidents, no delays that we're seeing here in the Valley, but if you're seeing it and we're not saying it, call the WSBA Traffic and News Tip line 540-214-2500 and let us know.
4: WSVA's local AccuWeather for Harrisonburg and the Shenandoah Valley. Some patchy fog this morning. Otherwise, it's the start of an extended stretch of dry weather. The clouds will give way to some sun today with a high of 72. Clear and quite cool tonight with the low dropping down to 40. Plenty of sun. Cooler Tuesday with the high 63. Wednesday, pleasant and milder with plenty of sun. The high up to 74. Sunny Thursday, the high up to 79. I'm AccuWeather meteorologist Jason Caterina on WSVA.
3: We have 55 and sunshine here at WSVA. WSVA time is now 9:06.
5: For News Talk 92.1 and 550 WSVA, I'm Lyndon Kaiser. It's a year and 9 months in jail for the Waynesboro woman who was charged in a road rage incident last fall. WSVA's Mario Retrosi reports.
6: According to online records, April Riddle pleaded guilty to a pair of felony charges, including drug possession, during a hearing Friday in Waynesboro Circuit Court. A judge then sentenced the 51-year-old Riddle to 15 years in prison with all but 21 months suspended. Waynesboro police officers were dispatched last November 15th in the 1000 block of East Main Street for a report of a road rage incident. When they arrived, officers saw a man retreating in the middle of the road from a woman wielding a knife in one hand and a stun gun in the other. She complied with officers' commands to drop the weapons and was arrested. For WSVA News, I'm Mario Retrosi.
5: Thank you, Mario. UVA Health is issuing a warning about a class of synthetic drugs that sometimes do not show up during testing. The drugs are known as orphines, which are potent synthetic opioids that can be mixed with other drugs like fentanyl. Doctors at the Blue Ridge Poison Center say fentanyl test strips do not detect orphines, and that is leading to concern that someone who ingests a drug containing an orphine may stop breathing and die. Naloxone can also be used to counter an orphine overdose, though more than one dose may be necessary. The recent move by the U.S. Forest Service to rescind in its entirety the National 2001 Roadless Area Conservation Rule is a decision that is drawing fire from conservatives and environmentalists. David Jenkins is the president of Conservatives for Responsible Stewardship. He says the Forest Service does not even have the budget to take care of the 368,000 miles of roads already in national forests. Now more roads may be built. It's fiscal insanity.
7: One giant taxpayer-funded subsidy for commercial logging operations that otherwise would be uneconomical. And as a conservative organization, fiscally conservative, we believe it's a boneheaded move that will worsen our national debt and end up fleecing me, you, and every other American taxpayer out the wazoo.
5: The roadless rule was a regulation that prohibited most road construction and timber harvesting in inventoried roadless areas of the national forest system. And finally, Virginia State Police released its weekly crime statistics. In the last week, the law enforcement agency seized around 33 pounds of narcotics, and the total denied revenue from the seized narcotics was nearly $214,000. According to a news release, the breakdown of the narcotics recovered includes over 32 pounds of marijuana, nearly 10 pounds of cocaine, rather 10 ounces of cocaine, and 4 ounces of fentanyl. State police also recovered 3 firearms valued at $1,500. Spokesman Matt Demline stated that state police remain steadfast in their mission to enhance public safety and uphold the laws throughout the Commonwealth. For News Talk 92.1 and 550 WSVA, I'm Lyndon Kaiser.
3: Thank you, Lyndon. 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You're listening to Early Mornings on News Talk 92.1 and 550 WSVA. I'm Frank Welt, along with Jim Britt. Lyndon Kaiser's in the WSVA newsroom this morning. Dave Riggert's got sports and Jeff Ishii with Agribusiness News. Coming up next, an update on what's going on with the Community Foundation.
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0: Here on Early Mornings on WSVA. Coming up, we're going to check in with the folks from the Community Foundation of Harrisonburg and Rockingham County. But first, we've got to update our WSVA AccuWeather forecast for this Monday and the coming week. Your WSVA AccuWeather forecast for Harrisonburg and the Shenandoah Valley. Pretty good looking day today. Got to get this fog to burn out. It's amazing how you're riding through this dense fog in on my way to the radio station this morning, and I just hit a certain spot, and then all of a sudden, boom, just disappears. And we have brilliant sunshine. It is going to be a sunny day today. Look for a high of 72. Clear, colder tonight, low 40. Plenty of sunshine tomorrow, high 63. Pleasant with plenty of sunshine on Wednesday, a bit warmer, high 74. Pleasantly warm with plenty of sunshine on Thursday, high 79. And then partly sunny and pleasant, high 72. So basically, an entire great week of weather. So that ensures we'll have a great weekend. Maybe not. We'll get back to you on that. Right now, 56 degrees under sunny skies at News Talk 92.1 N550 WSVA.
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0: Once a month, we check in with the folks from the Community Foundation of Harrisonburg and Rockingham County. Lauren Jefferson is with us right now. We've got a whole stack of stuff to talk about, but we want to start and talk about Dolly Parton, because Dolly's passing has, and it's amazing that someone could do this, not only everything that she did while she was here, but then she passes away fairly suddenly. I know, a shock to a lot of folks. And more people say, all right, now we've got to step up and do something, because she did this for so many years with the Imagination Library and all of these other things, and you've got an event going on that involves that Imagination Library.
2: We do. We had an anonymous donor step up with a dollar for dollar, $150,000 match. If we can meet that goal by December 31st, we'll have a lot more money to help us with the Dolly Parton's Imagination Library program. And then we had a local singer-songwriter, Rebecca Porter, contact us, and she is a huge Dolly fan. She helped us celebrate Dolly's 80th birthday, and she's putting on a fundraiser this Sunday at the Loft called Let Her Fly, and it's a celebration of Dolly. She's going to perform herself, but she always brings in a lot of other musicians to help her, and it's going to be a really fun time, but all of those proceeds will also go to the Imagination Library program. So we're grateful for that support. But we've raised about a little bit over $25,000 towards this match, with some good, you know, good weeks of giving still left in the year. So we're excited to see what our community can help us do to keep this program going. It costs us about $100,000 a year to provide these free books for about 3,700 kids under the age of 5 in our community.
0: I was just thinking, and hadn't really put it into that perspective, but here it is, and we are down to the final quarter of the year, and it is that time of year where people start to think about their giving for the year and start to make some of those particular decisions about what we want to do. And as you said, I've always found it interesting what motivates people. You know, here's Dolly Parton, who did all these wonderful things, and I'm sure that we're going to find out even more that she did, because not everything she did, as opposed to other people, was done to be recognized in or done to get some type of publicity or something else like that. She did a lot of these things. She did all these things because she thought it was important and it was part of who she was. But you get somebody who suddenly passes away, and suddenly it just lights the fuse on somebody else. And I know in all the years you've been doing this, there probably are stories that you have of people just walking in saying, this, this, and this happened. I'd like to work with you all because this is important to me. It's important to my family.
2: Yeah, we've had probably more than half of the donations that have come through lately for Dolly have been anonymous donations. And of course, we work with, as you said, if somebody walks in or calls us and wants to give in any way but wants to remain anonymous, that's something that we can certainly help with. And we understand some people choose not to be recognized for their gift. It's more important to do the giving and be a part of that in a very low-key way. And some people are more accepting of recognition. And the other neat thing, it's an opportunity too, if you do want to be recognized. A lot of people use that as a way of inspiring others to give as well. So they're willing to tell their story mm-hmm. of philanthropy because it's meaningful for them and for their family. And in sharing that story, they're hoping to inspire others to follow along and maybe, you know, also think creatively about how they might want to give to our community. So we've got both ways there, yeah. And it's both of them are a value to our community.
0: Yeah, it is. I just, like I said, again, I'm always fascinated about what motivates people, because there may be a list of things that might motivate me to do something or my family, and there might be a list, the same thing for you. But then there's something totally out of left field where somebody else has had an experience or a moment in their life that has touched them or affected them and wanted them to do something or motivates them to do something. I mean, it really is incredible if you take a look. And if you look at the history of philanthropy, particularly in this country, and you look at the things that have been done that would have never happened, and I'm talking about major, major projects, mm-hmm. and the hedge fund guy last week, who gave $3 billion to Carnegie Mellon University. $3 billion! I mean, that's a huge amount of money. And I saw him and asked him, why? Which I can understand that would be a question. I mean, you know, $1 billion would be wonderful. $2 billion, unbelievable.
2: Right.
0: $3 billion. What?
2: Yeah.
0: You didn't have anything else to do with that billion. And he talked about how important it was for education and how this was important. And they all, usually in some way, shape, or form, when somebody asked them why, says, well, I feel like my family and I have been blessed to a certain degree, and we just wanted to be able to return that to the folks who have had some role in our success, whatever that success, you know, has been over the course of the years. And it's just, it really is staggering. I know this happens elsewhere in the world, but I don't know that it happens to the same degree like it does in this country.
2: Yeah.
0: I think it's almost something that's unique about America.
2: Yeah. Well, I love, too, that we had, I can't think how many donations, but we had several $10 donations to the Imagination Library program. And I, yeah, the $1 billion gifts are wonderful, but I also

0: want to emphasize too that any gift and of any size is welcome. And we talk about this with Great Community Give. You know, philanthropy can be, you know, a transformational gift to a organization at any level, actually. And that's one thing that when we look at our 2025 grants that we were going to talk about, one of the smallest grants made a huge impact on the organization that used it well and actually increased their the folks who came to dance. This was Harrisonburg Dance Cooperative, had a $1,200 grant from the Community Foundation, and they invested in some technology that enabled them to put scheduling online. And so they've got more dancers who are able to participate because they can access the web and look at the classes, and they have more revenue coming in. And so that's an example of you know, a smaller gift that really made a huge difference. And that's, you know, for the grants that we made last year in 2025, we just had these organizations to report about the impact of those grants on their own work. And one of the largest grants we gave was a $27,000 grant. So, which, you know, obviously you can do a lot more with that. So, just emphasizing that really any donation helps. I mean, even those $10 donations to Dolly are supporting. It's about $2.60 a month for a child to receive a book. So, you know, a $10 donation is helping to us to purchase, you know, three books for a child here in the county. So that's great.
1: Yeah, and it allows you also to see how a lot of times we spend our time talking about these huge efforts that people do, and they also play a vitally important role. But when it comes to quality of life or improving certain individuals' lives or maybe taking a burden off their shoulders that they don't have to worry about now, dramatically changes their life. These are the types of stories I think that really motivate people, because unless something dramatic happens in my lifetime, I'm unfortunately not going to have $3 billion to hand out to anybody. Yeah, I'm thinking as a, you know.
0: You don't play the lottery, Jim?
1: Yeah, well, I do. And I've had some good days. But nothing that approaches $3 billion.
0: Yeah.
1: And, you know, what's it? As the time drifts through the hourglass there, the odds of that happening are getting slimmer and slimmer.
0: Right.
1: But by the same token, there are other things that people can do. And I know that takes us a little bit away from this, but like volunteering or doing, you know, other stuff. And there's an organization right now that has a national campaign to try to recruit people to become volunteers with their local fire department because there's a shortage of people.
0: Right, yeah, I just heard that PSA.
1: Yeah, with volunteer firefighters, and saying, look, you don't have to fight a fire. You don't have to drive a fire truck.
0: Yeah, it was a great message.
1: Yeah, there's many jobs, and the same thing is also true, you know, with organizations out there.
0: Yeah.
1: If you've got an organization that's in your community that you think does good work and you have some time, give them a call.
0: Yeah.
1: I guarantee you they'll probably be able to find something for you to do.
0: Well, and I also wanted to say, you know, it's businesses like Harrisonburg Media Group and, you know, individuals like you who give time to help us publicize the stories like this, that's also a way that you can help. You know, you can ask at your business if you can help the local United Way Day of Caring event. Mm-hmm. You know, could we put a team together and go help? Could we, and it doesn't have to be a big day like that. It could be, you know, something smaller, reaching out to United Way, looking for a smaller volunteer opportunity besides that day where you could go and do that. And sort of building that culture of generosity within your own business. We have lots of business owners locally who are just wonderful stewards and philanthropists and encourage that kind of volunteer work within their employees. But then support their employees in their off hours as they do that sort of work.
1: Great examples. I know some local businesses, and would be happy to mention one, LD&B, which pays their people to go out and participate with local nonprofit organizations. Not in your spare time, you know, if you want to do that, great, or take a vacation day. No, we're going to pay you for one day or a couple of days.
0: Yeah, and corporate matching mm-hmm. programs. I know Merck has that for their employees, which is just wonderful. You know, it's so supportive to... I don't think a lot of people understand that level of generosity and here. So I'm glad we're talking about that, because that's something that we really need to promote and celebrate.
1: Welcome back. We will talk about those grants that Lauren mentioned, but first we've got your information update. The latest news from around the world and across the nation with ABC. Also, we will check in with Lyndon in the WSVA newsroom.
2: Interstate widening in Augusta County near Stanton, the housing market in Virginia, and close congressional races in Republican strongholds. I'll have all the details and more following ABC at the bottom of the hour.
1: Plus, we'll update WSVA all-day traffic and your local AccuWeather forecast for today. Right now, we've got sunshine and 57 degrees as the fog is burning off here at WSVA.
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4: ABC News, I'm Chuck Sievertson. Sources tell ABC News the pilot who attacked his fellow pilot on the flight deck of a Fly Dubai flight planned to crash the plane into Israel's Ben-Gurion Airport. He was stopped when the pilot who was attacked managed to get the cockpit door open and passengers rushed in. The Supreme Court's new term starts this morning. Justices will hear a case over whether local governments can sue energy companies over climate change. The Air Force pulling bombers out of a British air base at the center of an alleged terror plot. ABC's Maggie Rooley.
5: The move comes just a week after five British men were arrested outside of the base on suspicion of planning an act of terror and explosives offenses after a late-night tip-off call to police. All five men were released the next day on bail, and police say no explosives were found in their vans. Police later arresting a dual British-Iranian citizen as well, who was also later released.
4: Or Maggie Rooley. This is ABC News.
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1: We do have a report of a tractor-trailer crash that's just in. It is I-81 North, mile marker 244.3. The north right shoulder is closed, and I would like to tell you more, but the fog is pretty much obscuring anything we can see from the VDOT cameras there. That does not appear to be a backup at this time. That's I-81 North, mile marker 244.3 in Rockingham County. Also, I-81 North, mile marker 302.3. Delays possible there due to a crash. No backup as we take a look at the traffic cams at this time, but that accident was reported. If you see traffic trouble, let us know. Call WSVA's Traffic and News Tip Line. 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
7: WSVA's local AccuWeather for Harrisonburg and the Shenandoah Valley. Some patchy fog this morning. Otherwise, it's the start of an extended stretch of dry weather. The clouds will give way to some sun today with a high of 72. Clear and quite cool tonight with the low dropping down to 40. Plenty of sun, cooler Tuesday with the high 63. Wednesday, pleasant and milder with plenty of sun, the high up to 74. Sunny Thursday, the high up to 79. I'm AccuWeather meteorologist Jason Caterina on WSVA.
1: Thank you, Jason. The fog has burned off here at WSVA. We've got sunshine and 58 degrees at News Talk 92.1 and 550 WSVA. 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
2: For News Talk 92.1 and 550 WSVA, I'm Lyndon Kaiser. The ongoing interstate widening project will require multiple lane closures this week on I-81 in Augusta County near Stanton. Brian Baer from the Virginia Department of Transportation says most of the work will take place between mile markers 221 and 227.
8: Watch for overnight southbound right lane closures for bridge work from mile marker 223 to 221 Tuesday night into Wednesday morning. Both on-ramps from Route 250 Jefferson Highway also will be closed during those times.
2: Baer adds that there will also be northbound and southbound overnight lane closures in the same area on Wednesday and Thursday nights for pavement testing. After years of strong demand, Virginia's housing market may finally be moving toward a more balanced footing. Officials with Virginia Realtors say housing activity in the Commonwealth is shifting away from a long-running seller's market toward a more balanced one. Rising mortgage rates remain a major obstacle for buyers. Job growth and mortgage rates will be key factors in determining where the housing market goes next year. And speaking of statewide changes, a new poll is suggesting close races in two Virginia congressional districts currently held by Republicans. The Washington Post poll shows Democrat Shannon Taylor narrowly leading Republican Congressman Rob Whitman in the 1st congressional district. Republican Congressman John McGuire is holding a narrow lead over former Democratic Congressman Tom Perriello in the 5th District, which President Trump won by double digits in 2024. Officials say the results mirror indications that Republican candidates are struggling in many districts around the country. And finally, today is World Teachers Day, and a new report from personal finance website WalletHub ranked Virginia as the third best state in America for teachers. Analyst Chip Lupo says the Commonwealth boasts the second highest income growth potential in the country.
9: The study was based on 24 metrics, including pupil-teacher ratio, change in teacher salaries, and pension rankings.
2: The state of Washington was ranked as the best state for teachers, while New Hampshire was rated the worst. Neighboring West Virginia was ranked as the 36th best state for teachers. For News Talk, 92.1 and 550 WSVA, I'm Lyndon Kaiser.
1: Thank you, Lyndon. WSVA time is now 9:36. Today, Lauren Jefferson is with us from the Community Foundation of Harrisonburg and Rockingham County. And we do want to talk about some of these grants. And you mentioned a few of them in our first half hour. But one of the things that we talk about a great deal is something very simple. And that is when folks contribute more money, it allows you to not only increase the amount of money that are donated to certain organizations, but it also allows you to bring certain organizations into the fold. And you were telling that story in our last half hour about what appeared to be a $1,200 donation, not a huge amount of money, but it turned out to be a huge boost to the organization that got that money.
0: Yeah, we have about 8 funds that organizations can apply to receive money from, and those funds are somewhat limited by the area of interest that the fundholder has set up or the estate of the fundholder has set up. So some of these are commemorating deceased members of our community who wanted to support organizations. But this year we have 3 new funds. So this current grant cycle that we're looking at applications for now, there's actually 3 new funds and several thousands more dollars available for organizations to apply for. But last year we granted out $184,000 in grants to about 17 organizations. So that was from 8 funds. Obviously, some of the funding was split up between several different organizations. But that generosity is certainly increasing. We're seeing more people interested in helping in this way, mm-hmm. and anybody can give to these funds. If you go to our website, we have a giving portal, and you can check out. It's really great because if you're interested in supporting healthcare or food pantries, for example, local food pantries, for example, you can give through us just like you would give to a nonprofit organization, but you're not necessarily picking one. You're allowing our committee of citizens who work on our grants and scholarships applications and review
1: those.
0: But if
1: someone does want to commit and earmark money, they can.
0: Yeah, they can. They can walk through the door and say, I'd like to support wildlife in the area. For example, we have a fund, the Hildred Neff Memorial Fund for Animals. And That grant last year went to the SPCA, helped support 91 cats in the community and kept them with their families. So that was for they were these families in need, you know, came to the SPCA with a sick animal, and they received a voucher for the veterinary care, which meant that they could then, you know, mm-hmm. keep the cat, and the cat could have excellent care. The other half of that grant went to the Wildlife Center, so helped about 500 animals specifically from Rockingham County and Harrisonburg. So that's the other thing you can do is, you know, be really specific about who

0: Partner, which offers daycare from 6 a.m. to 6 p.m., mm-hmm. They used their grant funding for 8 scholarships for students or for children and their families to help support that. So, there's lots of different options to help with this kind of giving.
1: I think the other thing that people would be amazed to find out, and they can find this out by going to your website, which is
0: tcfhr.org.
1: tcfhr.org, is it lists the groups. And I know you put out a giving guide every year also that tells you a little bit about these organizations. But as we get more and more of these issues, I'll call them, popping up, you've got groups that are forming and people trying to say, we want to help you with this. We used to have 2 or 3 large organizations, and I'm not going to say that was it, but there wasn't really any way until the creation of the Community Foundation for these smaller organizations to reach out and get help. And money is not the only way that the Community Foundation helps them with their work.
0: Right. We often learn about new organizations through our monthly networking open house opportunity. So we'll be contacted by an organization that's just starting, perhaps, and they'll be asking about resources. And we have a second Tuesday of every month. We're open for 2 hours in the morning. We've got coffee and hot drinks and treats and a good group of regular nonprofit leaders who come in and chat. Sometimes we have special topics, but it's just a great resource to meet our staff and learn about ways that we can help new nonprofits, but then also to meet some of these just amazing people working in the nonprofit world in our community and get tips from them. Everybody wants to help everybody else. You know, there's definitely.
1: And that wasn't always the case, was it?
0: Yeah. I think everybody is really invested in each other knowing that perhaps an organization, there's a lot of collaboration happening, mm-hmm. more so, I think, now. And I think there's an understanding that investing in time and perhaps, energy and advice in another organization is not competition, but is beneficial to the people who are being served.
1: Yeah. And again, you can find out all about the Community Foundation and specifically what they do through the website, or you can just pick up the phone and give them a call if you got a question.
0: Yeah, we'd be delighted to just chat with you about what we do. It's Community Foundations are an amazing resource, and they were really started so that everyday citizens, not the Rockefellers and not the $3 billion donors, the everyday citizen could give back to the community. So it's we do a lot that we're still always every day trying to get the word out about to everybody. So,
1: and again, the campaign that's going on right now is in conjunction with Dolly Parton's Imagination Library.
0: Right. So the $150,000 dollar for dollar match. So if you give us 20, our anonymous donor will give us $20 towards that. And we're hoping to reach that by December 31st. The link to the giving portal and to that specific fund and to buy tickets to the October 11th concert, that's a fundraiser, thanks to Rebecca Porter, those links are on our homepage. So tcfhr.org, and it's right there. I just checked this morning, and it's still there. It hasn't moved, but it comes right up there. So you can find both those links if you'd like to give. Any gift would help. And then, of course, tickets to this fabulous celebration that Rebecca's putting on this Sunday starting at 5 o'clock.
1: Very good. Lauren, thank you. We do appreciate it.
0: Thank you, Jim.
1: WSVA time is now 9:45.
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15: 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The month of October, traditionally for many, many years, has been Fire Prevention Month. And Lieutenant Aaron Staley is with us now from the Harrisonburg Fire Department. And Aaron, this goes back to the days of the display in the mall that the HFD did for many years, which I always thought was one of the most effective tools because it showed you in very clear fashion this, whatever it was that was charred and burnt to heck, this was after 43 seconds or something else. Sure. And I always thought that opened up a lot of people's eyes. But there have been different themes over the course of the last couple of years for Fire Prevention Month.
16: Crazy to me. So Fire Prevention Week has been going for over 100 years. And obviously a lot of people, if you're from the area, remember the mall displays, and they were so much fun. They were chaotic for us, but great for the community. But as our community has changed, we've had to adapt. And so every year the National Fire Protection Association picks a theme. And this year is Charge into Fire Safety. Safe charging is a superpower. And I think in light of recent just news articles, even our own in this area, lithium-ion battery fires are definitely on the rise. And I think that they picked an appropriate theme. And we're just finding ways for us to interact with students, with adults, with college students, everybody. Because, I mean, right now, everyone's on a phone. Everyone's using some type of device that has a lithium-ion.

0: magnet battery. So it's very pertinent this year.
1: So let me ask you the important question. And that is, I'll bet you almost everybody listening to us has a junk drawer or somewhere in a closet, and it's got those huge packages of AA, AAA, D,
0: pocket charger, you name it. Yep. Oh, yeah.
1: And they're all stuffed in there.
0: Mm-hmm.
1: And then they hear this stuff, and they wonder,
0: what do I do with it?
1: What do I do with it?
0: Yep.
1: I need the batteries, but I also want to make sure that they're safe.
0: So one of the things we tell people is that when possible, right, it's not always possible, but if you're charging things, it's the overcharging that has led to these problems. So if possible, charging things outside, right? If you're using a power tool, it's not a good idea to just charge it for the whole month of October. If you're using it, make sure the day before, which you might not always know you're needing it that day because of lots of things, but making sure when possible, if you have electronic bikes, if you have electronic scooters, any of those things, especially those that require a huge power source, having them charged outside is the best approach.
1: Now, these are batteries that are actually in the device.
0: Mm-hmm.
1: You know, and again, I'm talking about those little batteries. Mm-hmm. So if they're not being utilized, mm-hmm. they're safe.
0: Yes. Oh, yeah. If they're sitting in a drawer, again, if you're not going to use them, it's a good idea to just get them out of the house when possible. But if they're not being charged, they're usually not a problem.
1: Okay.
0: However, it's still a good reminder to check that drawer out to make sure that there's no obvious signs of damage. So again, if you're ever using a device, or let's say you're going through that drawer and all of a sudden you notice that there's some discoloration to the battery, that they've expanded somehow, or even if you're using a device and feel those things, those are classic signs for you to stop using that device immediately and make sure to dispose of it properly.
1: Lieutenant Aaron Staley is with us today on WSVA from the Harrisonburg Fire Department. So we've now seen with a lot of major manufacturers, they give you one big battery,
0: mm-hmm.
1: and that's used for a lawnmower. That's used for a trimmer, for mm-hmm. something else. And they're huge. They're good-sized batteries,
0: yeah.
1: and in a lot of cases, you're going to charge them inside because you don't want them getting mm-hmm. wet or anything like that. So how do I know if I've got a battery that could potentially be a problem, because mm-hmm. they all look the same
0: sure.
1: to me.
0: So what I tell people to do is you always want to use the charger that came with the device, or at least with the company. So whether that's a phone, whether that is the trimmer, whether it's the lawnmower. So a lot of times you're not able to just charge something in a shed, in a garage. And quite frankly, if you have to do any of those things, make sure to set a timer. A lot of times these battery chargers do not take a long time for it to be filled to the full capacity. Now, some, like our phones, a lot of times, right, they'll slow down the charge, right? Mm-hmm. They have kind of some mechanisms already in place, but a lot of these bigger devices don't. So setting a timer, making sure that you're not overcharging it. And if you do have to charge it inside, make sure that it's also not blocking things, right? It's not next to the door, right? Because that could easily block your exit and if it were to take off and actually explode in some capacity. But the biggest thing we see is people not using the chargers that came with devices, as well as overcharging it.
1: So if I'm done charging it, mm-hmm. when I reach capacity, one of the first things I want to do is unplug it.
0: Absolutely. And again, I know that that's hard to do. We're all busy people, but I have to remind myself like that. And I think that a lot of us are very lucky that this hasn't happened in our area, but it could. And so we're really just trying to remind the public, if you see somebody too, especially with our college students, there a lot of them are using e-bikes and things like that and trying to bring them inside, is just educate people. It only takes 10 seconds to say, hey, actually, you want to charge that outside. And we're working with local colleges as well to try to find a solution. Because if you don't have a solution, then no one's going to fix the problem to begin with.
1: So the other thing is, you may have an area that's kind of like your charging station,
0: mm-hmm.
1: and you may be plugging in two, three, four things. So you want to make sure that you've got the right either adapter, mm-hmm. surge protector. Is that what I need?
0: Absolutely. And you also want to make sure that the devices you're using have been properly tested. And what I mean by that is, if you flip anything over that has to be plugged in, whether it's a hair straightener, a hair dryer, whether it's any of these things, devices, you need to make sure that they've actually been properly tested. So whether that's UL, the Underwriters Laboratory, ETL, there's a lot of listings out there. Mm-hmm. You want to make sure that also, too, that they've been properly tested to make sure that it's safe, too.
1: Okay, very good. Now, you've got a couple of mm-hmm. events
0: Absolutely.
1: Coming up. Let's go through those fairly
0: Sure.
1: quickly.
0: So we have lots of fun things coming up during the actual week of Fire Prevention Week, which is October 4th through the 10th. We have Sweet Sounds of Fire Safety, which is that Wednesday, October 7th for children, 4 to 6 p.m. if you come out to the Klein's downtown close to the post office in the Friendly City Co-op from 4 to 6. Children under the age of 12 will get a free ice cream cone. We also are doing our sensory-friendly open house on October 10th. from 10 to 2 p.m. That's just a chance for us to interact with our community members that might be neurodivergent or anybody is welcome to come out. And then we're also participating in several other events, but something new this year that the Harrisonburg Police Department has invited us and other first responders to is on October 30th, we're going to have a trunk or treat at the Public Safety Building. And that's going to be from 5:30 to 7:30. So again, if you don't have any plans for Halloween or you just want another excuse to get more candy, it's just a fun chance for us as well as the Harrisonburg Rockingham Emergency Communication Center and Harrisonburg Police Department to really interact with our community members.
1: And again, let me run those down for you. This week, it's Sweet Sounds, a fire safety event at Klein's Dairy Bar in downtown Harrisonburg at 58 East Wolf Street. And that's coming up Wednesday, the day after tomorrow, from 4 to 6 p.m. The sensory-friendly open house at Fire Station Number 5 coming up this Saturday from 10 to 2. The Skeleton Festival, in conjunction with Harrisonburg Downtown Renaissance, will be on Saturday, October 24th from 1 to 5 p.m. Trunk or Treat with CSB is October 27th, and that'll be at 463 East Washington Street from 4 to 7 p.m. And the other one, Aaron, that you mentioned is the Trunk or Treat at Public Safety, and that is on October 30th. It's a Friday night from 5:30 to 7:30 p.m. at 101 North Main Street in Harrisonburg.
0: For more information, though, please follow all of us on social media. We'll be posting all of these things because I know it's hard to remember all those dates and times.
1: Lieutenant Aaron Staley with the Harrisonburg Fire Department. Thank you, Aaron.
0: Thank you.
1: WSVA time is now 9:57.
2: I'm Nicole Murray with Your Money Now. Stocks are mixed after the opening bell. It comes as investors keep an eye on rising treasury yields. General Motors said it plans to introduce hybrid models into its U.S. lineup as sales of the vehicles continue to grow amid inflated gas prices and a pullback in all-electric cars. Company leadership, however, did not offer a timeline for the new hybrid vehicles. China's Huawei Technologies said it has agreed to a broad multi-year patent license deal with Qualcomm, covering artificial intelligence, 5G computing, and networking technologies. The agreement includes Qualcomm's purchase of certain Huawei U.S. patents related to computing, AI, and networking. OPEC Plus has agreed to keep oil production targets steady for November, which is in line with expectations. Reuters reports that Gulf OPEC Plus producers have been pumping well below output targets amid the Iran war, with exports fluctuating at 60 to 80% of normal levels in recent months. That's Your Money Now.
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9: From ABC News, I'm Chuck Sievertson. Some hot issues are to be tackled by the Supreme Court as it opens its new term this morning. ABC's Sherry Preston.
10: That issue, whether local governments have the right to sue oil, gas, and coal manufacturers for the effects of climate change. It's a first-of-its-kind case that could decide whether cities and states have the right to hold energy companies accountable for the expensive impacts of climate change and whether they are owed money to help offset the cost caused by it.
9: Also be decided by the highest court, do Illinois and Connecticut have the right to ban powerful firearms like AR-15s, or is that a violation of the Second Amendment? Also, a case on showing proof of citizenship in order to vote. Records reviewed by ABC News show frat brothers at Cornell, accused of raping a student 2 years ago, tried to do what was described as damage control in the weeks afterward. ABC News obtaining a recording of a phone call between Jane Doe and frat brother Matthew Ingalls. ABC's Aaron Katursky.
11: Jane Doe then asking for his help to identify all of the men, saying she remembered four in the bed and more standing around the room. Ingalls seemed to suggest both of their memories may not be accurate.
12: I have racked my brain for this mystery. You know, it's possible that both of us, like, remember this and it's not true.
11: Jane Doe pushed back, saying, no, because I remember looking up and being like, that is too many people.
9: The co-pilot on the Fly Dubai flight to Israel who attacked the captain intending to crash the plane into Tel Aviv's Ben-Gurion Airport, according to two U.S. senior officials and an Israeli source familiar with the investigation. U.S. Air Force has now moved all its bombers out of a southern England Royal Air Force base that was the apparent target of a possible terrorist plot. President Trump ramping up campaigning for Republicans in narrowing races and those who are behind in usually reliable red states a month before midterm elections. Today in Grand Island, Nebraska, you're listening to ABC News.
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9: In Vienna, Georgia, a manhunt after yesterday's mass shooting at an annual homecoming block party. 2 dead, nearly 3 dozen others injured, says Police Chief Craig Peavy.
15: Our prayers are with the victims and the families of the victims.
9: Dangerous heat wave continues in the west, forecast to last most of the week. Cooks at the annual fair in Carruthers, California, southeast of San Francisco, brave the heat.
16: It is quite challenging, but we can do it. We stay hydrated, so we'll get through it.
9: Outside Los Angeles, a fast-moving wildfire is prompting evacuations. Ukraine's defense ministry says that its long-range missile and drone attacks have neutralized more than half of Russia's oil refining capacity, hampering Moscow's ability to supply its forces in the war. More new moms are turning to those weight loss diabetes drugs after they give birth. ABC's Yuri Benajad.
17: Researchers looked at private health insurance claims for more than 1 million births. Researchers say the drugs may help new moms who are at risk for weight and blood sugar problems after breastfeeding ends. Early data is reassuring. Some injectable versions were not detected in breast milk, and no adverse events were reported in breastfed infants.
9: Weight loss drugs are not FDA approved during pregnancy or breastfeeding. The American College of OBGYNs recommends new moms talk with their doctors about it. Asking lawmakers to temporarily ban AI smart glasses until more is known about their potential perils in secretly recording conversations or snapping pictures. Norway's government. Chuck Sievertson, ABC News.
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21: WSVA's local AccuWeather.

0: For Harrisonburg and the Shenandoah Valley, the clouds give way to some sun today, the start of an extended stretch of dry weather, pleasant temps with the high 72. Clear and quite cool tonight with the low all the way down to 40. Plenty of sun. It'll be cooler on Tuesday, though, with the high dialed back to 63. Pleasant and warmer with plenty of sun Wednesday, the high 74. Warmer still with plenty of sunshine Thursday, the high up to 79. I'm AccuWeather meteorologist Jason Caterina on WSVA.
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2: Headed northbound on I-81 at mile marker 244 in Rockingham County. Expect delays due to a tractor-trailer crash. The north right shoulder is currently closed. If you're seeing it and we're not saying it, call the WSVA traffic and news tip line at 540-214-2500 and let us know.

0: Welcome back to the Ramsey Show in the Fairwinds Credit Union Studio. I'm George Camel. John Deloney is next to me. We're taking your calls at 888-825-5225. James is in Atlanta up next. James, welcome to the show.
1: Oh, what's up, guys? Hey, how y'all doing today?
0: Doing great.
1: Thank you for taking my call. I'm a big fan of the show.
0: Thank you. How can we help?
1: Yeah, man. So, my question is really, how can I get a mortgage? How can my wife and I get a mortgage when we don't have a credit score? So a little bit of background. I'm 29. My wife is 27. I left my W-2 job to start a business last year, and my wife left her job to take care of our little one, our little son. And so, you know, we've been going through the process now of trying to get a loan. My income is going to be right at $250,000 this year. And our net worth is, you know, a couple hundred grand. And right now the brokers are telling us and the mortgage lenders are telling us we can't get a loan because we don't have credit cards and we don't really have a credit score. So we don't really have any debt to date. And so I'm trying to figure out why I'm such a bad candidate for a mortgage when I feel like we're in a great financial position. So would just love to get some advice.
0: I love it, man. Well, you guys are crushing it. I'm so proud of you. Just hearing your numbers and your story is so impressive. How long have you been making this kind of money?
1: It's been probably about the last 2 years, 2.5 years.
0: Fantastic.
2: And just so you know, you're talking to two guys who have both got mortgages with indeterminate credit scores.
0: So you've been barking up the wrong tree, as they say. There are lenders that do this, and the ones that don't do it act like you are an alien from a different planet. So they don't know what to do except follow the broken system that they know, which is, can I just put your information in and pop up a credit score to then grant you the loan? So what you're looking for is something called a no-score loan, and it's a process called manual underwriting. Have you heard of that?
1: I have heard of it. I don't know much about it.
0: Okay. So what it does, instead, you know, back in the day, I'm talking like 1987, they didn't have credit scores. So what you had to do was go to the bank, and you had a relationship with that bank, and they looked at all your numbers, your tax returns, your income, all of that, your utility bills. Can you pay your bills on time? And they would grant you the loan. So it's a similar process. They look for proof of payments. They're going to look for verification of income. For you, being self-employed, it's going to be even more important. So they're going to pull your tax returns. Do you guys rent right now?
1: Yes, we rent.
0: Do you have at least 12 months of documented on-time payments for rent?
1: Absolutely.
0: Great. Do you have 12-month history of checking and savings statements?
1: Yeah, for sure.
0: Do you have proof that you pay your phone bills and utility bills on time? Insurance payments on time?
1: Of course.
2: Ta-da!
0: Right. Do you have a solid down payment?
1: Yes. Yeah, we have a good down payment.
2: Done.
0: Ding, ding, ding. So if you do this on a 15-year fixed rate where the mortgage is no more than a quarter of your take-home pay, how much house can that buy you today or at the time you want to buy this house?
1: Yeah, I mean, we should be able to get at least, you know, $300,000, $350,000.
2: Easy.
1: At that rate.
2: Done.
0: Amazing.
2: Done.
0: How much do you have saved right now for the house just on its own without your emergency fund?
1: So you're telling me I don't have to rent and take out more credit cards to
2: get
1: this loan?
0: No. If you just, I gave you the actual checklist that they would walk you through if you called up Churchill Mortgage today, which are the people that we've recommended in the space because they specialize in these no-score loans, while other lenders and even real estate agents have no clue how to do this or they just don't.
2: And James, listen to me. I got a no-score mortgage from Churchill while sitting in this seat. Okay? It's possible because I've done it.
0: And it's not because John's special, although he is very special. It's just because they're willing to go through the work. Most lenders just don't want to do it because it is manual. It's not automated through a credit score. So as long as you check those boxes, a lot of people call and say, whoa, I didn't know. Well, yeah, you need on-time rental history. You need proof of income that's stable. You need proof that you've paid other bills on time. But as long as you have that and you choose a good fixed rate mortgage with a solid down payment, you're going to be a great candidate for this.
2: Great candidate.
1: I should be able to get $40,000 or $50,000 to put down.
0: That's awesome, man. Great. Way to go.
2: Yeah.
0: So call up Churchill, and here's what they'll do. They'll pre-approve you, and that will get you through the process to where when you actually want to go buy that house, it's going to be so much easier than starting from scratch. So call them up or jump on churchillmortgage.com and get in touch with them, man. Great question.
2: Yeah, good.
0: I'm inspired by him.
2: Good for you for crushing it in your personal business, man. That's awesome.
0: Way to get punished for just not playing a stupid game of a credit score where you pay off your debt and your score goes down. That makes sense.
2: I think people are on something as big as a home purchase, especially for a first-time home buyer. I think it's a shock to people, not only about the credit score thing, but it's a shock that nobody cares about you. You are a number in an algorithm in a spreadsheet. And if you don't meet, if you meet this number, here you go. If you don't meet, and it's like, no, I'm a guy. I'm clearly doing a great job. I've got a good marriage. Don't care. What's that number? I'm going to plug you into a formula. And I don't know. It surprises me still that it's behind the scenes, even though the commercials have smiling people and they're all shaking your hand. Nobody, they don't care. They just want a number to plug into a number to plug into a number. And my experience with Churchill, it's yes, they're a sponsor of the show, but my personal experience is they're real people and they listen to me and they say, hey, I need this form. I need this piece of paper. Let me see this. But they're great. They work with me. They're humans. They treat me like a human. So
0: that's right.
2: So I love it.
0: And a lot of people think, well, it's going to take me so much more time. It's going to be so much more expensive. And that's a bunch of hoopla because it's not true.
2: Yeah.
0: It's really not that much work if you find someone who knows what they're doing.
2: And who will actually do it and treat you like a human and not a,
0: exactly.
2: Not a number.
0: The other pushback I find funny is people, they get mad at us because they go, wait, once you get a mortgage, you're going to have a credit score. So what was the point? And I'm going, the point wasn't the goal of a zero credit score. The point was to opt out of a broken financial system where you have to stay in debt and keep all of your credit accounts open to quote unquote win.
2: Right. So it's kind of like saying, I'm going to drive the speed limit. Well, that police officer over there just gunned me. Yeah, but that's between him and his, like, I'm not playing the game. I'm not worried about getting a ticket because I'm, you know what I mean? It's like, somebody's going to be scoring you over here. They can knock their lights out. I'm not participating in that.
0: That's right. And if you follow our plan, you're going to pay off your mortgage early, and then your credit score will soon disappear once again. So that's what happened to me.
2: Again.
0: And now I don't have to think about it. I don't have to download a stupid app to keep up with my credit score to then get mad and confused as to why it's going up or down. It just doesn't matter. And I still get great insurance rates. People also complain about that, John. They say, well, without a credit score, you're not going to be able to get a job. I'm like, no, they're pulling your credit report when you get a job, not your credit score. And that's to make sure that you don't have a bankruptcy or you don't have bad debts because they don't want to take that on. That's a risk for them. So that's what they're looking for. And so all the angles, like, well, it's going to affect all these parts of your life. I'm going, it doesn't.
2: And I would love to have a candidate who's coming to work for me that if I happen to work for a place that pulled credit score, because I'm going to put you in a job with high responsibility where I need to see if you can manage stuff. And the business decides to pull your credit report as part of their fact finding on that. And I was to say, hey, you have a zero score. Tell me about that. And the candidate smiled and said, yeah, 10 years ago, I decided I don't want anyone to tell me what to do financially, and so I don't owe anybody any money.
0: Booyah.
2: I would hire that guy on the spot.
0: That's right. And the last one we get is renting an apartment. And having actually done this multiple times with multiple apartments, some of them corporate complexes, some of them landlords, all they really want to know is, can you pay? Do you actually have the income? And are you a criminal? Outside of that, you might have a slightly higher deposit that you'll get back once you move out. But it was such a nothing burger after everyone told me, you'll never be able to live anywhere without a credit score. You'll rue the day. I'm alive to tell the tale, guys.

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1: If you found value in the conversations we're having today, pass it along. Sharing the show is one of the biggest ways you can help us grow. So hit the like button, the share button, text a link to a friend. You never know who could this who this show could help. We appreciate it. Sarah is in Sacramento up next. Sarah, welcome to the show.
10: Hi, thanks for having me.
1: Absolutely. How can John and I help?
10: So my husband and I are on different pages about using our investment that we have in crypto to pay off our mortgage.
1: Wow.
10: Now, he does agree that he would like to use it eventually, but he would like to wait for it because he believes it's going to grow exponentially and it's too volatile for me. And so I would rather pay it off now and have some peace of mind. And then
11: how much does he have in Bitcoin?
10: Enough to pay off our mortgage plus some.
11: Wow. So we're talking hundreds of thousands of dollars?
10: Mm-hmm.
11: What did he pay for all that Bitcoin?
10: That's part of the issue. Is I don't know exactly what his base price was, but he, you know, the tax hit that we'll get on it. So part of my question today was, because I don't know if him and I will get on the same page right now, but if there's any strategies with the tax hit that we'll get.
11: Is that what he's actually worried about?
10: Well, he's worried about that, and also he believes that it's going to keep growing, and so he'd rather wait for it to grow more, so he has to sell off less.
11: Then why would you ever sell it if it's going to grow indefinitely?
12: Because that means your tax bill is going to grow, too.
10: I know. I understand, and I agree.
12: Here's the so what is your main goal here? Is your main goal to pay your house off, or is your main goal
10: that's
12: to get
10: fine.
12: Out of that's your main goal?
10: that's what I thought this was for, is to like if we were successful at paying our house off with this investment, that would meet that would be sufficient for me.
12: Okay. So I think that's the place to start, because Bitcoin is the proxy war here. It's the third rail. And
11: it's not really about the Bitcoin. Yeah. It's not really about the tax strategy.
12: He has a thing that's not yours that he's not including you on, that was y'all's and now it's become his. And the thing beneath the thing is I want to not have a mortgage. I want to feel safety and security in my home. So if you need to keep this precious thing, and by the way, I own zero Bitcoin, not one shred. And do I wish I could go back in time and buy a whole bunch at nothing? Of course I do. And I also didn't get into Beanie Babies and NFTs and all these other things. You throw enough darts backwards, one's going to hit, great. And it could go up a 5 trillion percent, and it could go to zero, because it's always going to have to be traded for actual money at some point, right? But that's neither here nor there. I have crypto friends. I've got Bitcoin friends. And, dude, that conversation is just a ship that sailed. The real conversation in your home is, I want the peace and security of having a paid-off home. If you don't want to use this, A, we need to talk about our shared vision for what retirement looks like and our shared vision for the future. But I want us to come up with a plan right now for how we're going to pay off the mortgage in 1 year, 2 year, 5 years, 10 years, etc. Because that's going to force you both to the table and say, okay, we're going to take separate jobs, we're going to take extra jobs, we're going to have to not go on vacations, whatever. What? How much sacrifice is he willing to make to hold on to this precious Bitcoin thing, right?
11: So at the current rate, if you didn't sell any Bitcoin, how quickly are you guys going to pay off the house?
10: Oh, a long time.
11: So are you even making extra payments on the principal right now?
10: No.
11: And why is that? Is there no margin?
10: We're paying off a car.
11: Oh, okay. You got other consumer debt.
10: Yeah, so we have a little, not much. We have like $20,000.
11: That's a lot to a little guy like me, but you guys are rolling. Okay, so $20,000 a car, any other debt?
10: No.
11: Okay, do you have an emergency fund?
10: We have about $5,000 in the bank. Otherwise, everything else is wrapped up in crypto.
11: Like no retirement?
12: Gosh.
10: No, his is in there. Mine is a pension.
12: Okay, let's use real numbers here. How much do you have in crypto?
11: We're not going to come steal it, I promise. I wouldn't know how.
10: like today's value might be $600.
11: How much of your net worth is in crypto?
10: All of it.
12: Oh, sister.
11: I'm scared for you.
12: Yeah, dude.
10: I know. Exactly.
11: This okay, man but he's addicted to this. This is greed at this point.
12: Sell off a piece of it to clear everything.
10: Mm-hmm.
11: If this was a single stock in a company, wouldn't it worry you?
10: Yeah.
11: And companies actually produce something, like revenue and products and services and stuff. That's the scary part. I'm not anti-crypto. I'm not anti-Bitcoin. But it leads to situations like this, which then makes me anti-Bitcoin. because people get so much tunnel vision, they put all of their eggs in that basket going, you're an idiot if you don't believe in this, like it's Santa Claus or something. And so you guys need to have a whole different conversation. This is not about paying off the house. This is about legitimate safety and security and diversification.
12: Yeah, you're incredibly vulnerable.
11: I mean, Bitcoin went down like 50% in the last 12 months. Like, it took a huge nosedive, and it's recovered a little bit. But that's frightening to have half your net worth disappear because a bunch of dudes decided, I'm a little spooked.
10: I know. Yeah, exactly my point.
12: So have you had the conversation, I don't feel safe in this house?
10: He knows that it's too volatile for me to stomach.
12: No. That's not what I said. Have you looked at your husband across the table and said, I'm scared for my safety. I don't feel safe in this relationship because we are 100% leveraged on a very speculative thing?
10: No.
12: Okay. Let's clear his kind. Let's sit down and say, I'm scared. And I want you to hear me say, you're choosing to have a scared wife over this speculative thing you got.
10: Mm-hmm.
12: Right? And that's like, I need you to own that as my husband.
10: Mm-hmm.
12: And as a husband, if my wife comes and says she's scared about anything, that it stopped the presses for me. Even if I don't agree with it, there's no boogeyman outside. If she says I'm scared about what's outside, you better believe I'm getting a flashlight and I'm going outside. Right?
10: Yeah.
12: But don't tell yourself, well, he already knows, or be very clear. Because you got $600,000. I mean, how much would clear your mortgage?
10: Four.
12: So
11: plus your $20,000 car loan, plus let's fill the emergency fund. And so how much would we have to sell to make this happen? 500 of the six?
12: Well, with capital gains, you'd probably have to get rid of all of it.
11: And he's unwilling to do that. I don't think he's going to do any of this. I think he's made up his mind.
12: That's tough.
10: For right now, he has.
11: And here's the thing, Sarah, that's not going to change. Because if he makes more, he's going to say, see, I told you so, we have more, and also, it's going to be a bigger tax hit, so let's just leave it alone. And then what?
12: And then if it goes down 50% again, it's going to be like, well, we got to ride it out.
11: You can't retire off of this, because you don't know what's going to happen with it. And he refuses to sell any of it.
12: Is he still buying more?
10: No.
12: Okay.
10: No.
11: What's your household income?
10: Take home is $170 a year.
11: Fantastic. Do you guys have kids?
10: Yeah. We have three. Mm-hmm.
11: And you're both working full time?
10: Correct.
11: Okay.
12: Yeah, I hate this for you because you'll have a get out of jail free card. You'll have one. Yeah.
11: This is some golden handcuffs if I've ever seen them.
12: Yeah. It's just,
11: you're so close to security and safety that it just boggles my mind. But again, I think there is a level of selfishness and greed that comes along with anything this speculative, anything that's done this well in a short period of time, that I don't know that a conversation is going to convince him. You might need a third party. You might need to go to some counseling to get to the bottom of it, but this conversation is not about Bitcoin.
12: Well, and that's what I say. Like, if it's about I need safety and security, and you're withholding that from me, and he says, I don't care, that's the foundational problem
11: you need to address. That's the smoking gun.

0: Hey guys, Dave Ramsey here. You've heard me talking in your ear for years on your drive to work, around the house, wherever you listen, but there's something different about actually getting together. So we created the Live Like No One Else Cruise. 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And we're not just showing up and doing speeches. 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
2: ABC News, I'm Chuck Severton. The co-pilot who attacked the captain on the Fly Dubai flight to Israel intended to crash the plane into Tel Aviv's Ben-Gurion Airport, according to two senior U.S. officials and an Israeli source familiar with the investigation. ABC's Tom Sufi Burridge.
3: Sources familiar with the investigation say Al-Hamami was a co-pilot trainee for Oman Air in 2024 when he was found in possession of extremist materials.
2: The co-pilot was tackled by passengers. Hot issues are to be decided by the Supreme Court as it opens its new term this morning. One is whether local governments have the right to sue energy companies over the effects of climate change. Records reviewed by ABC News show frat brothers at Cornell, accused of raping a student 2 years ago, tried to do what was described as damage control in the weeks afterward. The U.S. Air Force has now moved all its bombers out of a southern England Royal.
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12: WSVA's local AccuWeather for Harrisonburg and the Shenandoah Valley. The clouds give way to some sun today, the start of an extended stretch of dry weather, pleasant temps with the high 72. Clear and quite cool tonight with the low all the way down to 40. Plenty of sun. It'll be cooler on Tuesday, though, with the high dialed back to 63. Pleasant and warmer with plenty of sun Wednesday, the high 74. Warmer still with plenty of sunshine Thursday, the high up to 79. I'm AccuWeather meteorologist Jason Caterina on WSVA.
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15: Top of the afternoon, you guys. How you doing?
14: We're doing great.
16: What's up, man?
15: Okay, I was reaching out because I'm currently a college student. I'm 19 years old, and my first year of college, I decided I wanted to start a business, and I started selling cologne and perfume. I made enough money thinking I could buy a new car, which is what I did. Unfortunately, I fell into that. I succumbed to that, oh, I deserve it. Mm-hmm. I heard you mention in the previous video, just keep grinding, and I bought a new car. Right now, the car payment is about $759 per month. Yikes. The insurance is $180. And then my phone bill. So my every month expense is $1,000 and $1,011. I'm currently in the space where I'm trying to figure out whether I should continuously pay this or voluntarily give the car up. I did complete baby step one. Nice. I use the car every day for DoorDash and landscaping, and I also still do my perfume business here in college. But it's causing a lot of stress.
17: Yeah.
15: Because I have that feeling where I have to work every single day on top of school. I'm a full-time, college student. So, it's a little bit stressful, and I'm trying to figure out whether I should continue down this road or pivot now and, pursue something else.
17: Yeah, so, dude. A, I'm so glad you're recognizing this at 19. I didn't recognize this till I was way older than you. So you're ahead of the game, just knowing I don't ever want to be in this situation again. And stress is real, man. I've made dumb car purchases too, so I'm right here with you. What's the car worth?
15: I took it to a dealership. They overcharged me about $5,000 on the car because I was young and moving fast. So he said, I'm about $5,000 in negative equity. He said they were willing to give me about $20,000 for the car.
14: Is this the same dealership you bought it from?
15: No, this was same Honda, but not the same dealership, though.
17: So if a dealer is telling you you're five under, my guess is you could sell it on Facebook Marketplace and basically walk away even.
14: Because have you looked up the private party value? Because the dealerships are going to lowball you every time because they got to make their profit.
17: So if you go to Kelly Blue Book and look at personal sale, and you're a hustler, you know how to sell, dude. That's what you do for a living, so you're good at this. I can almost guarantee you if they're just telling you you're five under, you can get real close, if not even, Steven. Get somebody to buy this car from you, take it off your hands. You take care of it, I know you do, and you can walk away, man.
15: Okay. So you said Kelly Blue Book. I haven't heard of that.
17: KBB.com. It's basically the one publication that everyone goes to for the price of a used car, a new car, and it's got little meter on it that says what kind of condition is the car in, and it has a dealer trade-in value, a dealer for sale value, but also has a private sale value.
14: And that's the one you want, because you're going to get more for it, but it's also more hassle, because you got to sell it yourself instead of just dropping it off at the dealership. But your best way out of this is not a repo, whether
17: don't
14: it's voluntary
17: that,
14: or involuntary, because here's what happens, Alonzo. They're not just going to get you out of the loan. You're going to be on the hook for the difference. It's called a deficiency balance. They're going to go sell that car at auction for $10,000, and you're still going to be on the hook for the other $10,000. So it doesn't actually solve your problems. What would solve it is coming up with the difference. So whether that's your savings or even a personal loan from a credit union, if you can come up with the difference to clear the title and get rid of that car, that'll free up that payment, the insurance, and get you breathing again.
17: And if you listen to the show very much or seen our videos, you know that we are like one of our main reasons for existing is helping people get out of debt. But I'm okay if you go down to a local credit union and show them how hard you're working, all this. And let's say you are able to find a buyer for 24 and you owe 25 for getting a small loan for $1,000, the difference plus $3,000. So you can buy yourself, dude, just an embarrassing sophomore in college car to get you to and from and always worried it's going to break down on you. And now you've got $4,000 to pay off, and you can hustle up some business because you don't mind grinding. You can do that and be out of this thing in no time.

0: together?
1: Yes, definitely.
0: Like, I hear promise in you, okay? I don't know a lot of 19-year-olds that are going to school full-time and also working multiple side hustles, and the stress you feel opening your eyes before you feed yourself, before you clothe yourself, you owe the world $1,000+ a month, right? That's stress. Yeah. Let's make a commitment now. You're too valuable to the world that my kids are inheriting, okay? I need guys like you out there grinding, pushing, and changing the world for the better. Make a commitment now. I will never be owned by somebody else again. I'm never going to borrow money again.
1: I will never be owned. I'm writing this down, by the way. But I will never, ever, ever in this world be owned by somebody else.
0: There you go.
1: Because essentially, like you said, it's not about the money. It's about the time.
0: That's it. And the peace, man. You're 19. And I know this isn't cool to say. I want you to enjoy college, too, right?
1: Exactly right.
0: I want you to be able to go on a date and not be having to work 7 jobs to pay for the car that's just gets you more jobs, right?
1: Exactly.
0: So yeah, yes, get on KBB, just get that thing sold, man. And if you have to borrow a tiny amount of money from a local credit union to cover the difference between what you owe and what they're going to pay you, great. And get that thing paid off ASAP, and you be in the control of your life for the rest of your life. It's good. It's an honor to talk to you, brother.
1: I appreciate you guys muchly, and please keep doing what you guys are doing, and I'll be proudly listening to the show later on today.
0: That's all I love, man.
2: Can I also ask, who's buying perfume? I'm just most impressed that you're able to sell perfume and cologne in 2026, man to man.
0: Dude, he's on a college campus. Those guys smell terrible. They don't bathe.
1: Best place on earth. I came down here and stuck a gold mine.
0: Yes!
1: It's about how you pitch it to the people. And
2: do you buy it at, like, wholesale, and then it's just sitting in the trunk of your car?
0: Or do you make it in your bathtub?
1: No, you know what's so crazy? I have a strategic method of marketing. So I have like a bandana. It looks like an army of bullets, but it's not. People get confused all the time. And they be like, bro, what is that on your chest? And that's how I get them most of the times. I walk around with like
2: a... Oh, you got like a visual cue that gets them talking, and now you got a conversation starter.
1: Exactly.
0: Dude.
1: Exactly.
2: You're going to crush in sales, Alonzo. I don't know what you're in school for, but you may want to just drop out and go full-time sales.
0: Go sales, man. You got it. And yeah... George, few places where you're going to find more people in one area that don't bathe regularly than in a dude's
2: that
0: dorm.
2: Desperately looking for a date.
0: Yes.
2: And now Alonzo's smelling good over here. They're going, what are you wearing, dude?
0: Exactly. Well, and they're ready to move away from Axe body spray or whatever to cologne. That's what's up. Good
2: what's
0: job,
2: your favorite, Alonzo, before we go? Give us your best cologne right now. What's the one that's in?
1: The best cologne is Kenneth Cole Black.
2: All right.
1: Never go wrong.
2: Listen, that's from a cool guy, John, so now I know what to go buy.
0: Here's what's so funny. I can almost guarantee between breaks, George is going to be online buying Kenneth Cole Black.
2: Your boy's going to be Googling. I might buy from Alonzo at this point. I feel like
0: nice.
2: He deserves the sale. Way to go, man. You got this. Call us back if you need anything else.

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10: Our scripture and quote of the day, we've got Ecclesiastes 5, verses 4 and 5. When you make a vow to God, do not delay to fulfill it. He has no pleasure in fools. Fulfill your vow. It is better to not make a vow than to make one and not fulfill it. Mark Twain said, never argue with stupid people. They will drag you down to their level and then beat you with experience.
11: That's awesome.
10: That's a good one. Grace is in Detroit up next. Grace, welcome to the Ramsey Show.
12: Hi, thank you for having me.
11: What's up?
12: So my fiance and I have been engaged for 4 years, and we have two children, and we are trying to navigate through paying off our individual debts and keeping things separate until we're married, while also trying to handle medical expenses for one of our children and saving for a wedding. So I'm looking for some advice on how we can work through the current debt and our financial responsibilities while also paying for a debt-free future when we also have some financial distrust involved in our relationship.
10: Holy moly.
11: That's a lot going on. Tell me about the financial distrust.
12: Yeah, so about 3 years ago, I discovered that my fiance had accumulated almost $20,000 of debt from a period of time that he was off of work. The field that he's in sometimes has influxes, and thankfully he's moved on from that job, but that really caused like a huge amount of distrust in our relationship when it comes to the financial security of our future.
11: Sure.
12: So we spent a lot of time working through that, almost 2 years actually, where we got to a point where, you know, bills were being paid on time. We felt like we were establishing a savings again. I got a little lax in some of the accountability on the financial side. And then I actually found out about 6 months ago that he had gotten into gambling. And some of those debt payments on his side had kind of gone to the side because he had started gambling with the extra money that he had. So we're kind of facing just this additional lack of trust that I thought we had resolved. And I'm thankful that there's transparency now.

0: But it doesn't necessarily take away the hurt that comes from that distrust that happened again. So
1: the words I use here, Grace, I'll own them, is financial infidelity.
0: Okay.
1: He's cheated on you twice.
0: Yeah.
1: And this time, it wasn't just scrambling to cover debts and to pay for dinners with credit cards. This time he went a professional route.
0: Right.
1: And so I don't want you to gloss over, like, it shakes the foundation of your relationship.
0: Yeah, 100%.
1: All right. And so getting on the same page with money here, that to me is like, if you're looking at a picture of an iceberg floating in the water, that's above water. Below water, you have to ask yourself about, are you with somebody? Have you created humans with somebody that simply is more interested in doing what they want to do when they want to do it, or dealing with their own demons and not interested in building a life with you? Because it sounds like even the words you use, like, I got lax in my accountability. You're not his mom. You're his fiance.
0: Yeah.
1: Right. And his not making bad decisions is not your fault because you weren't checking every balance statement and every, you know what I mean? Like, you have to have somebody you can anchor into.
0: Yeah.
1: And so I'm worried about, tell me about being engaged for 4 years.
0: Yeah. So that actually is one of the biggest reasons that the engagement has lasted so long. So I found out about the debt about a year and a half after we got engaged initially. And that was just like way too big of a setback for me to be like, yes, let's move forward. Let's continue planning. At that point, you know, we hadn't even gotten to the point of selecting a venue or any of the vendors for a wedding. So that was like our biggest setback. And the other thing that really contributes to that is one of our kids has a pretty complex medical diagnosis. Mm-hmm. And so just the emotional side of that, a lot of our time and attention has gone towards, you know, our child's care. So it's kind of just been put on the back burner, which I hate to say, but, you know, the wedding and getting married, like for us, it was just like, how do you come up with enough money or planning or, you know, emotional capacity to even think about getting married when you have so many other things that you're also trying to juggle. And then obviously the distrust added on to that. So.
1: There's you're talking about marriage as though it is the party, as though it is the celebration.
0: Yeah.
1: Right. And that's different than I want legal protection for me and my children.
0: Mm-hmm.
1: And if you say you're in to the point that we've made multiple kids, then let's go to the courthouse. We'll have a party later. We can't afford a party right now. Great. That's jillions of couples take that route. That's all good. Or we're going to have a tiny little ceremony with some friends. I've married somebody in my yard, right? Like,
0: yeah.
1: You can do it. I don't want to pile up on this guy because he's not on the phone. I don't like talking about people when they're on the phone, but but how dare you take borrowed money and go gambling with it when you have a special needs kid that you're struggling to pay for? How dare you? What kind of dad does that?
0: Right.
1: And if you're my daughter, if you're my sister, I would tell you to run from this guy. And I know that's hard. That's easier said than done because you got kids with him. But how dare you do that? Forget him not honoring his fiance. You have a special needs kid. What are you doing?
0: Yeah.
1: You know what I mean?
0: Yeah. Mm-hmm. I do. And I think that's where a lot of my, you know, anger around it comes from, is like not necessarily the betrayal to me, which obviously hurts, but it's like I've, as a mom, always worked to protect my kids. And one of my kids is actually from a prior relationship, you know, when I was young. And so it almost hurts more also because like that was a position he chose to step into. Like, he chose to step into a parent position before we even had our child together. So it almost feels like kind of a double slap in the face.
1: Totally. But also, you and I could talk for 2 hours on this. Here's the thing. I don't think your challenge right now is getting on the same page financially.
0: Okay.
1: The challenge for you is, do I want to continue to pursue a long-term relationship with somebody that is willing to lie to my face, put me and my special needs kids at risk, and who is then going to take that and add to it the potential for addiction that George and I see are destroying men's lives and families all over this country in real time.
0: Yeah.
1: Like, so it's not, we're not at the, hey, how do we budget together? We're at the, you have to do some soul searching and say, I'm going to call this thing. Or yeah. Here is the 100% ironclad path for you to regain trust with me and for what this is going to look like going forward. And I can't be your mom, and I'm not going to be your accountant. I'm going to be your partner in this thing. Otherwise, mm-hmm. otherwise, you know what I mean? It's never going to work out that way.
0: Yeah.
2: Where is he at with the gambling addiction?
0: Yeah, so after he had come clean about it, because actually he came to me and said, like, hey, this is weighing on me really heavy, which was a really big step for him. We together sat down and ended up blocking him from, like, all of the sites. There's the way you can go in where if you re-enable it, you have to wait a year before you start depositing money. So it was all, like, online gambling.
2: Has he gone to Gamblers Anonymous?
1: Yeah, is he seeking treatment?
0: So that is something that he's working on. There's a service that his employer offers that he's doing for that. So, yeah, he got to a point where, you know, he admitted that it was a problem. He recognizes that's it's an addiction. It's like the step after that I think I'm struggling with because, you know, I very much am the type of person that doesn't want to stay in a relationship that's very unhealthy for me that could impact, you know, my financial security in the future.
1: You say that, and I say this with all love in my heart. You say that as a declaration, but you've done it for 5 years.
0: Right.
1: Right?
0: Yeah, I hear you.
1: And so you're the one that has to look in the mirror and say, what am I worth? What's the safety of my kids worth? And what's the path to that worth?
0: Yeah.
1: And then if this guy's all about, I wouldn't do this job if I didn't believe in redemption. I wouldn't, right? I sat with people who've changed everything, and it's why I do this job. But man, oh man, oh man.
0: Yeah.
1: You're in a vulnerable, vulnerable spot. And you know that. You wouldn't be calling.
2: But right now, it's keeping the finances separate. You attack your debts, make sure all the bills are paid, make sure the kids are okay. And make sure, to the best of your ability, that he's doing what he says he's doing.
0: Right.
2: That's all you can do right now until you guys get to the point where you can tackle finances and goals and life together.
1: And continue to give him a clear path about what earning trust looks like.
2: That puts this hour of The Ramsey Show in the books. Remember, there's ultimately only one way to financial peace, and that's to walk daily with the Prince of Peace, Christ Jesus.

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3: From ABC News, I'm Chuck Sievertson. The co-pilot who attacked the captain on the Fly Dubai flight to Israel intended to crash that plane into Tel Aviv's Ben-Gurion Airport, according to two senior U.S. officials and an Israeli source familiar with the investigation. ABC's Tom Sufi Burridge.
4: Senior intelligence officials say he was previously suspended from flying after being identified as a security risk. Sources familiar with the investigation say Al-Hamami was a co-pilot trainee for Oman Air in 2024 when he was found in possession of extremist materials.
3: The big controversial issues to be decided by the Supreme Court as it opens its new term this morning include is whether local governments have the right to sue oil, gas, and coal manufacturers for the effects of climate change and to demand money to offset the cost of damage. And
5: do Illinois and Connecticut have the right to ban powerful firearms like AR-15s, or is that a violation of the Second Amendment? Is Arizona allowed to require people to show proof of citizenship when registering to vote?
3: ABC Sherry Preston. Records reviewed by ABC News show frat brothers at Cornell accused of raping a student 2 years ago tried to do what was described as damage control in the weeks afterward. ABC News obtaining a recording of a phone call between Jane Doe and frat brother Matthew Ingalls. ABC's Aaron Katursky.
6: She asked him how they ended up in a threesome with one of his frat brothers.
7: So you come in, say hi, we start dancing for like maybe 3 to 5 minutes, and then I pop the question. You say yes, then I remember like we didn't know who else to bring, so I go up to who was on the dance floor too, and I pop the question, and he's like, yeah, and then we go upstairs.
6: Jane Doe then asking for his help to identify all of the men.
3: The U.S. Air Force has now moved all its bombers out of a southern England Air Force base because of a possible Iranian terrorist plot. You're listening to ABC News.
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3: As a dangerous heat wave continues in the West, a fast-moving wildfire in Southern California forces evacuations. ABC's Jacqueline Lee in Los Angeles.
10: A wildfire erupting Saturday afternoon outside Los Angeles. Smoke visible for miles and prompting evacuation orders inside parts of the Angeles National Forest. Nearly 300 firefighters battling the Bouquet Fire, burning more than 1,000 acres.
3: Extreme heat expected through most of the week in Southern California, forecasters say. L.A. has had 4 straight days over 100 degrees. What could move the markets this week from ABC's Dave Packer?
11: Earlier in the week, a report on the services sector could offer a fresh reading on business activity, employment, and inflation pressures. And then on Friday, the preliminary University of Michigan Consumer Sentiment Index will release its fresh reading, showcasing real-time inflation expectations and household confidence.
3: Look up tomorrow if skies are clear, says ABC's Wayne Cabot.
12: You got to be up around 4 o'clock in the morning to see it, Jupiter being eclipsed by the moon, visible across the eastern U.S. and much of the central U.S. and adjacent southern Canada. Astronomer Joe Rayo tells ABC News it should be spectacular and particularly beautiful, the illusion of a sparkling diamond at the edge of the moon, the third such occurrence since 1889.
3: All this month, astronomers say you can have one of the best looks at Saturn, rising in the east after sunset and setting in the west just before dawn. Chuck Sievertson, ABC News.
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15: WSVA's local AccuWeather for Harrisonburg and the Shenandoah Valley. The clouds give way to some sun today. The start of an extended stretch of dry weather. Pleasant temps with the high 72. Clear and quite cool tonight with the low all the way down to 40. Plenty of sun. It'll be cooler on Tuesday, though, with the high dialed back to 63. Pleasant and warmer with plenty of sun Wednesday, the high 74. Warmer still with plenty of sunshine Thursday, the high up to 79. I'm AccuWeather meteorologist Jason Caterina on WSVA.
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17: All the roads have cleared up out there. No accidents or major delays to pass on to you right now. But if you're seeing it, and we're not saying it, call the WSVA Traffic and News Tip Line at 540-214-2500 and let us know. From the WSVA Traffic Center, I'm Lyndon Kaiser.

0: normal is broke and common sense is weird. So we're here to help you transform your life. From the Ramsey Network and the Fairwinds Credit Union Studio, this is The Ramsey Show. I'm George Campbell, joined by Dr. John Deloney. We're taking your calls at 888-825-5225. That's the only way to jump into the conversation. John is in Chicago up first. What's going on, John?
1: Hey, good afternoon, gentlemen. Thanks for getting me on the line here.
2: Sure. You bet, man. What's up?
1: Okay, so my wife and I, we are in baby step three and looking to the future, wanting to put our money in the best place for growth, but also security. And, you know, if you talk to anybody, with the state of the world right now, confidence in the dollar, we're just wanting to, you know, to make sure that it's in a place that's not just going to evaporate, basically. So wondering, is it worth investing in the stock market instead of tangible assets, let's say gold, silver, land, that sort of thing?
2: Great question, man. Thanks for asking that. That's in every internet news feed and lots of...
0: Yeah, when you say everyone and everyone believes this, are you seeing headlines, the social media scrolling, or is this people in your actual physical circles?
1: It's more headlines, news feed. I think it's probably just coming through pretty heavily on what I'm seeing on social media and who I talk to in my workplace, that sort of thing.
2: So I can speak, George's man, he is the investment guru. I'm not, but I can speak to the last I checked, the dollar is actually up in the short term. Okay. Strangely, it has been pulled from the Reserve Bank on a percentage basis more than it has been in the past, which says that the rest of the world is saying, we don't know if we can trust you guys. Y'all owe a lot of money, like those kind of things. But even foreign currencies get converted to dollars at some point. So all that to say is, you're talking about such a structural, it's kind of like, how do we prepare if suddenly we all start breathing hydrogen instead of oxygen? Right? Like it would be such a shift that this is me personally. I don't have one penny in gold, because if we switch from hydrogen to oxygen, I don't know what I would do with a bag of yellow rocks. You get what I'm saying?
1: Right.
2: I don't know that would be the thing that saves me at that point, because you're talking about such a sea change.
1: It would have to be cataclysmic.
2: It would be. It simply would be. Right. Okay. If every country in the world stopped taking the dollar, you're talking such a cataclysmic shift that it's like getting hit by a meteorite. As one of my buddies who works in banking once said, he's like, dude, that's a meteorite situation. And so... But I do, man, I'm with you in when I feel all this instability, all the uncertainty. Like, I've long joked, like, that when I put money into my into mutual funds, when I put it into retirement accounts, I don't know if it's going to be there. You know what I mean? And that's just, sure, that's called risk, right? And when I've got kids, I've got my own, I often am checking in with George, checking in with Dave, like, this is right? So that you're feeling, dude, I'm there with you. I get it. Totally. And I think that's the risk part of investing. And whenever I'm looking at what could happen, honestly, the only thing, and it feels trite, George, the only thing I've got is to look back on history and say, here's how this has worked. And that's not always in fact, it's almost never a fail-proof safe, like a fail-safe way of looking at the future, but it's all I got. It's the tool I got, right?
0: So there's two discussions here. One, the dollar's going to go to zero. The stock market will collapse. That's just not going to happen. So now we can talk about inflation. That's really what you're talking about. Hey, inflation.
1: Trying to beat inflation.
0: Yeah,
1: inflation,
0: the average is 3%.
2: Yeah.
0: You're right. We should not keep our money under a mattress. Let's put it somewhere that's going to grow. But now you're saying, I don't trust the stock market. And that's a separate, deeper discussion. Okay. I still think investing in the stock market is worth it. In fact, that's the only place I invest. I own my primary home free and clear, and I have my money in retirement and outside of retirement in index funds and mutual funds. My life is that simple. I have great confidence. And the S&P 500, which is the benchmark for the U.S. stock market, top 500 companies, it's up 12.5% year-to-date. Even with everything happening in the world, I'm putting this in big air quotes, even with wars going on, inflation rampant, the U.S. economy just keeps on going.
2: And will there be downturns? 1,000% yes. That's the ride on a roller coaster.
0: Could there be a 25% dip?
1: Keep it in there, right?
0: Sure, but you're not taking all your money out in a single year based on a dip.
1: Right.
0: So just ride the wave, man, because my money has grown exponentially in the stock market over the last, 12 years I've been investing. And so if you're not investing, you're extra screwed. The only way to beat inflation is to invest. But I would not do it in alternative assets and commodities like gold and crypto. I just personally don't do that. It's too volatile. If you're trying to reduce anxiety, that's not the play.
1: Yeah. No, crypto has always been kind of a little suspect for me. It hasn't made a whole lot of sense. Gold, that's one thing. But
0: hindsight's 20/20. Yeah. If you invested in crypto, in Bitcoin 15 years ago, you wouldn't be calling the show. You would own the building. So it's just... Yeah. I wish I could go back and get Uber on day one, but, just dollar cost average into the stock market. Same amount every month out of every paycheck, and it's boring and it's slow, but I sleep better. And the other piece is just turn off the headlines. What good are they doing you at this point?
2: That's the part, and by the way, to branch off of George, I have bought land. That's a thing for me.
0: Deloney loves dirt.
2: And I love dirt, yeah. And
0: some call him a dirt bag, in fact.
2: quite a few people
1: do. That's hard to
2: believe. But I do like it. And yeah. I like to tell myself, no, it's for recreation, it's for kids, it's for my friends when they come up. Yeah. But also, it's kind of a little, if it all goes down, I got a place to go, right? So, I'm going to do that in the right way. I'm going to do that with cash, right? I'm going to do that after I've secured, I've got my own emergency fund for things that I know are going to happen, like the air conditioner is going to go out. I'm going to need a new fridge, things like that. And I'll tell you, the way I've handled, rightly or wrongly, the way I've handled the anxiety that you're expressing, that George is talking about, is I made a commitment when I started retirement funding. After a long conversation with the CFO of a big company back in Texas, when I was going to pull it all out and beat the market and do this and all that, is I'm going to put money in retirement, and I'm committed to the end of that ride. Kind of like going to Disneyland, getting on the roller coaster. I'm just not going to jump off of it. So if there's not an end to this thing and we all fly off into space and then crash to the ground, I got on, right? So. Yeah. I'm just not going to – I've committed. I'm putting it in there, and I'm not going to take it out. So I'm just along for the ride now.
1: That's encouraging. Yeah, we're – we've had our fair share of time not having what we need and want to make sure that our future is set up for success. And the best way to do that seems to be the market, but – I really appreciate it.
2: And also, double click on that. The market, yes, long term, but a way to quell anxiety in the present is to not owe anybody any money. And I know that sounds cheesy because we're Ramsey and that's all we ever say. If you don't owe anybody anything, you don't have a house payment, I promise you the anxiety overall goes down every single time.
0: Yeah, you want to be on the right side of that, earning interest instead of paying it, and you will sleep better at night. Congrats on making it to baby step 3. Keep going, man.

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8: Hey, guys. Thank you so much for taking my call.
1: Sure. How can we help?
8: So I have an issue with my mom. Last year, she lost her job, and sadly, she has not been able to find work, even though she's been trying, having interviews. The issue is that she will not change her spending habits. She won't budget. She won't listen to any advice. Trying to help her is like pulling a mule out of concrete, and my husband and I just don't know what to do. We've just kind of thrown up our hands and said, okay, she's just going to do whatever she wants to do, and we just don't know what to do.
9: Is there anything other than throwing your hands up that you think you could do?
8: honest, I feel like we've exhausted everything to try to help her. We've sat down with her, family members have sat down with her, family friends. In the beginning of last year, she even did the financial piece. And that didn't change her spending habits even then when she had a job.
10: Yeah.
8: We just don't know how to convince her to like change her spending habits to make her situation better. Her only income is her Social Security, and she goes into the negative every single time. And yet she's crying. She doesn't have money for gas and this. And it's like, well, if you'd stop getting your nails done and buying expensive groceries, you would probably be able to have extra money. But she won't listen.
9: Does she have somebody, you or your siblings, does she have people bailing her out all the time?
8: I think she has like a longtime friend that I think she has asked for money from here and there. She has asked to borrow money from us now and again. And then it's like, well, when I get my Social Security check, I'll pay you back.
9: Did y'all give it to her?
8: You know, stuff like that. We do, only because we know that she does pay back mm-hmm. when that check comes in. But, that's the extent of it.
1: What does she make?
8: Her Social Security is like $1,588 a month, somewhere around there.
1: Yikes. How does she pay rent or her mortgage?
8: She pays it with her Social Security check and everything else. Like, she's constantly in the negative. Hmm. And, you know, she gets behind on her bills.
1: I'm confused how she's even paying you back for money she borrowed if she's in the negative every month just trying to cover her own bills.
8: Yeah, because as soon as that check lands, like, she'll pay us back the $40 we loaned her for gas money or whatever. And then, you know, we've even offered, like, we'll manage your bills for you. Like, you know, just give us password. We'll take care of it. And she won't do it.
1: Is she renting?
8: She lives with us. So she's been living with us for the last 4 years.
1: Well, you buried the lead there. So she's got free housing.
8: Oh, I'm sorry. No, she does not.
1: So she's not going to be homeless. I'm just trying to figure out how do we just set her up to where she's got food, shelter, utilities, transportation, and anything else is by the wayside.
9: Because here's the path toward, like, the starting line for you and your husband not losing your own minds and your own marriage in this conflict is autonomy, agency, that's the nerd word. Y'all two are in the driver's seat. Y'all make the choices. Y'all make the decisions. And number two is choosing reality, trafficking in, here's what is real, not what we hope, not what we wish, all that kind of stuff. And so what you're telling me is she already lives with you. No matter what you do, she's not going to change. And so the only people that you can change right now are you and your husband. That's it. I mean, and you can't change him. You can change yourself. You can decide, I'm going to show up as this person. The only thing I will ask you to do, I'll plead with you, is if you're going to give your mom money, A, don't ever loan it to her. Because that just, then you start, even if you don't want to, you start eyeballing, oh, you went and did this, oh, you went and did that, or why'd you buy this? You owe me $40. Like, don't put yourself in that position or her. If you're going to give her $50, give her $50. And I think it's best done at the beginning of you and your husband sit down and say, okay, here's reality. What are we going to contribute and how much, if any? And then y'all sit down, clear as kind, you sit down with your mom and say, here's the new reality. We're going to give you $100 a month and you're going to live here and we're moving on. Or we're going to let you live here rent-free because you're mom and we're not kicking you in the street. Or your time here is over. You've got to live with your decision, right? So y'all get to where you're going to be, own your decisions, and then based in reality, and then move forward. Because right now what you're doing is you're banging your head up against a problem. And I can't think of few things other than the loss of somebody like through death or separation. I can't think of many more things that are more heartbreaking than when somebody you love needs help and they won't accept your help. Mm-hmm. It's heartbreaking. It's a season of grief. I would love to love my mom in this way and she refuses to allow it. So then after that point, all I can choose is who I'm going to be and what I'm going to do next.
8: Right.
1: Was there any agreement when she moved in of here's how this is going to go?
8: Yes. So we sat down with her and we made a written agreement that year with us because she has decades long of bad spending habits. So the agreement was the first year would actually be rent free The deal was, though, we would have to manage her bills and help her get out of debt, which we did. We helped her, you know, or it was her money because she had a job. But, like, we made sure that her bills got paid on time, no car payments. So she doesn't have any debt. So that's good. But then after that first year, she would start paying rent and contributing to the household. And so that was our written agreement, and she stuck to it. But like I said, she lost her job a year ago, hasn't been able to find work, but she still gets her nails done. She still does streaming services. You know, just things that she doesn't need that.
9: And so on the other side of any written agreement, there has to be an or what. So what is y'all's mm-hmm. or what? You're going to evict her?
8: No.
9: Okay. And listen, yeah. I wouldn't evict my mom either. So there's no shade right. here. Well, I just want you to own, like, we had this plan, but we didn't think through the or what. And basically, your mom's yeah. calling your bluff. Mm. They're not going to kick me out. And if you're not going to kick her out, then don't kick her out. But don't sit there and stew over, we have this agreement that she's not following, because y'all didn't have the or what attached to that agreement.
8: Yeah.
9: And I applaud you. You're a hero to me for even sitting down and getting a written agreement, like, in the first place. Most people never do that with their aging parents. So good for you.
1: Are you guys in a good place financially?
8: I mean, we do make good money. However, we do have debt of our own. We are doing the snowball effect. My husband has two jobs. I'm trying to get a second job so we can pay down that rent. We would love to, and to be clear too, we invited her to live with us when a situation became difficult for her. We felt that it was a biblical right thing to do. So that was why we even agreed for her to live with us in the first place. But we're trying to get our own debt paid off. We would love to get in a place financially where we could, so just support her so she could just live her life and not even have to worry about, I mean, she's 77. She should be retired.
0: Wow.
8: But she doesn't have retirement. She doesn't have anything because of the decisions she's made throughout her life.
0: Right.
8: We would love to be able to just support her, but we can't. So we're in the baby step number one. We're trying to snowball our debt, working two jobs.
1: And she knows all of this? You've sat down and said all mm-hmm. of this to her. She understands the full situation.
8: Yes, she does.
1: And does she have her own debit card? How is she spending money? Does she have access to a credit card?
8: I don't know if she has access to a credit card, but she does have her own debit card. Yeah.
1: Okay. I would make sure she doesn't have access to a credit card. That way we can limit the damage. And I would consider creating a situation where you give her, like, her envelope of her budget for the month with cash, or your own debit card where you can control the funding of it so that she doesn't damage her own finances. That might be a good compromise where she still has some autonomy, but she's not going to go out there blowing her Social Security check every single month.
8: So to be clear, we should kind of do an or else, you know, kind of situation with her to basically force her hand, because nothing she's done has allowed us to.
1: And you can do that because she lives with you. You are holding some cards here.
9: Yeah, it's either make peace with your situation and stop going to bed angry. That's a choice. Or, yeah, have an or what. We're going to give you $50 at the beginning of a month, and there will be no more money. Don't ask. Right? And so you get to control what you do in this situation. And by the way, I hate this for you. I hate this for everyone involved.

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2: ABC News. I'm Chuck Sievertson. Records reviewed by ABC News show frat brothers at Cornell accused of raping a student 2 years ago tried to do damage control. ABC News obtaining a recording of a phone call between Jane Doe and frat brother Matthew Ingalls in which she asks how they ended up in a threesome.
3: So you come in, say hi, we start dancing for like maybe 3 to 5 minutes, and then I pop the question. You say yes, then I remember, like, we didn't know who else to bring, so I go up to who was on the dance floor, too, and I pop the question, and he's like, yeah, and then we go upstairs.
2: The co-pilot who attacked the captain on the Fly Dubai flight to Israel intended to crash the plane into Tel Aviv's Ben Gurion Airport, say two senior U.S. officials and an Israeli source. Issues the Supreme Court will...
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17: WSVA's local AccuWeather for Harrisonburg and the Shenandoah Valley. The clouds give way to some sun today, the start of an extended stretch of dry weather, pleasant temps with the high 72. Clear and quite cool tonight with the low all the way down to 40. Plenty of sun. It'll be cooler on Tuesday, though, with the high dialed back to 63. Pleasant and warmer with plenty of sun Wednesday, the high 74. Warmer still with plenty of sunshine Thursday, the high up to 79. I'm AccuWeather meteorologist Jason Caterina on WSVA.
18: 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We are WSVA.
19: James is in St. Louis up next. James, welcome to the show. How can we help?
20: So I am wondering, I have nothing invested. I'm wondering if I should, 43 years old, and wondering if I should do a Roth IRA at this point or just an individual brokerage account.
19: Why are you using both of those options? Why the brokerage account?
20: The thing I don't like about an IRA is I don't like not being able to get to the money if I need it.
19: Well, you're 43. What would you use the money for before you're 60?
20: Well, it'd be one of those, like, if I lose my job or something and need it, then I just want to have access to it, basically.
19: Okay, so in case of emergency, you'd want to have some cash. Can we build you an emergency fund that does that in a high-yield savings account?
20: I currently have $10,000 saved.
19: Okay.
20: And I have no debt.
19: Good. So what would be 6 months of expenses for you? Let's say you lost your job and for 6 months you couldn't find one.
20: I would need, I had that somewhere and I lost that.
19: $20,000, $30,000?
20: It would actually be, the $10,000 would cover 6 months.
19: That's not mathematically possible.
21: Unless you have no house payment, no car payment.
20: Right, I have no house payment.
19: Is the house paid off?
20: Yes.
19: Wow. Okay. So, you're in a good spot then because you can invest as much as you want. What's your household income?
20: It is $40,000.
19: Okay. So, $40,000 a year. And how do you have a paid off house? I'm curious.
20: I would be an inheritance.
19: Okay. All right, so we recommend investing 15% until the house is paid off. But after that, you can invest even more. So in your situation where you want to make up for lost time, I would be investing into a Roth IRA to start. And, you know, 15%, you'd be right there to max it out. So you can start with a Roth IRA. Do you have an employer retirement plan as well?
20: I don't have one set up. They do offer one.
19: Do you know what it is?
20: But I don't know.
19: Okay. No. So that's part of your homework. Thing one is find out what your employer retirement plan is. They might have a Roth 401k option, and that'll just come right out of your paycheck before it hits your bank account. And I love that idea because you're sort of forcing the discipline.
20: Okay.
19: But a Roth IRA is a great option that's not tied to your employer. You can just go open one, and if you want help with that, you can reach out to a SmartVestor Pro at RamseySolutions.com to walk you through that. But the goal here is we want to have money when we can't work anymore. With tax advantages. So the Roth is fantastic for that because you're going to pay the taxes now, but then you won't pay taxes again. So think of that as net income in retirement.
20: Okay.
19: And I like that it's locked away until 60 plus because I don't want you robbing that brokerage account that was supposed to be for James's retirement all because an emergency happened. So that's why I'm recommending you have a bigger emergency fund because all it takes is one or two things happening at once for you to blow $10,000 just like that.
21: Yeah, that's my concern for you, brother, is having $10,000 as your full emergency fund. Like, man, I had to replace my entire central air conditioning unit 2 months ago, maybe a month and a half ago. and it was way more than that. You know what I'm saying? Like, just a roof or, like, man, getting some sort of cushion. What do you do for a living where you make 40 grand?
20: I'm at a Walmart distribution center.
21: Okay. Is there any room for advancement there or for overtime to where you could just hit the gas for a year and get yourself a little more cushion across the board?
20: A little bit of overtime, but not really a lot.
21: Okay. Is there an ability for you to do rideshare in the evenings? Like, if you listen to the show, you hear these heroic stories of folks who just paused their life for 18 months, and they work two jobs, three jobs, four jobs. They do janitorial work at the church on the weekends. Then they go drive rideshare, and then they work full-time. Then they take whatever overtime they can get. Like, but they just do it for a season, a short, maniacal sprint to get themselves out of this cycle of always being on the edge, to get some margin in your life. You know what I mean? Just some peace.
20: Okay.
19: How much margin do you have currently every month? If I said, hey, after all the bills are paid, how much could you invest?
20: I could do about 700 a month.
19: Okay. Can I plug that into a calculator to show you what would happen if you invested that into a Roth IRA?
20: Yes.
19: All right. So you're 43 right now. Let's say you retire at 67. Is that fair from your late start?
20: Yes.
19: Okay. $700 a month from the age of 43 to the age of 67. I'm going to go with a 10% annual rate of return. If you invest it well into mutual funds and index funds, that's what you'll see. I'm going to hit calculate. You would have $832,000. And if that's in a Roth account, act like that's net income because you're not going to pay taxes on that. Pretty impressive.
20: Okay.
19: Considering you only put in 200 grand of that. Over 600,000 was just compound growth. Now, let's say you could invest $1,000.

0: So, I have been trying to learn coding and iOS development.
1: Okay.
0: And
1: what have you been doing to learn?
0: I have been doing online courses and trying to find mentors and stuff like that to teach how to do it.
1: Cool. So that might be a future where 5 years from now, you're a software engineer, developer, making $80K. And as you can see, that would multiply the numbers here as we save for retirement. So the more money you save, the more compound growth can take hold. And the longer time horizon you have, the more that will grow. So that's the simple factors of retirement. The only time I'd recommend a brokerage account for that kind of flexibility you're talking about is if someone, let's say, wanted to retire at 55 and have a sort of bridge to get them there. But in your case, I think you're going to need to be working past 60. And therefore, I would take the tax advantages of that Roth account or even traditional account to make that happen. But John, there's a lot here. A lot of people listening to the show feel like they have a late start. They're in their 30s, their 40s. They haven't invested yet. And I love this example from James to show you that you can still retire a millionaire, $1 million in an account, just by starting at 43 and putting in $700 a month.
2: Yeah.
1: Now, some people go, well, George, must be nice to have $700.
2: Right.
1: And I go, hey, add up your debt payments for me. Mm. And they go, okay, that's car payments, $500. Student loans are another $400. The credit cards. Okay, we just found $1,000 right there that could be used for investing if we decided we're going to go hard at this debt, knock it out.
2: Right. And, man, it feels so obtuse these days because it is hard out there, man. It is. I just filled my truck up yesterday, and it put me in such a bad mood.
1: Oof.
2: Right? It was just, and I know you and your gas-free vehicle that drives
1: itself. We also
2: itself.
1: Have a minivan, John. So
2: minivan, nice.
1: Yeah.
2: So I get it. And there's that old saying, like conflict deferred is conflict amplified. You're gonna have to face the music now, or at some point. You want to face it when there's some government entity saying this is gonna be your retirement home and your bed, and this is who you're gonna share it with, whatever. That's going to come, or I'm going to not buy this car. I'm going to not do this. I'm not going to have fancy pants things at 43, 47, 57 because I got a late start. I'm going to do the small things now that are inconveniences that are uncomfortable so that I've got autonomy. At some point, that's coming. I'd rather own it as soon as possible and make whatever choices I have to make right now so that I'm the driver's seat later.
1: Hey, George Camel here. 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
10: If you're wondering why we keep mentioning baby steps, 1, 2, 3, 4, 5, 6, 7, it's because they're the foundation of everything we teach. So if you're new here, start there. We'll drop a link in the description of this episode if you want to learn more about that framework. Jill is in Lincoln, Nebraska. Up next, what's going on, Jill?
11: Hi, thanks for taking my call.
10: Sure.
11: My question is, how do I save for a large amount of money I will need to pay when my parents pass?
10: Oh, tell us more.
11: So, we own a business together. I will inherit current value. It will be worth $3.8 million, but I will need to pay my siblings for a different part of it, which current value would be right at $2 million. So do I do life insurance on my parents? Do I put money in a stock or a CD? What's the best way going about saving for that when that time comes?
12: Are they going to leave this business to you with the expectation that you disburse it equally among the siblings? Or are they going to leave it? The worst case scenario is they leave it to, quote unquote, the kids.
11: No. The will is written, current values. So it's land or farmers.
12: Okay.
11: What my part of that is, current value is 3.8, but I need to purchase the rest for my siblings.
10: Yeah, why do you have to buy them out?
11: Because they don't have enough cash on hand to pay them closer to equal. If that happened today, I would owe $2 million. But if I couldn't,
10: but it's locked inside of the land. It's not like, you know, can you pay them out of the profits of the business until they get there?
12: Yeah, over 10 years. Or are they going to be this kind of siblings that are banging on your door saying, "I want my money right now"?
11: So here's, let me mention this and then I'll see if I can answer. If I was unable to come up with the $2 million to pay them, if I sold it, current value today, it's worth 3.7.
12: Okay.
11: It's a farm. I would like to keep it together. Mm-hmm. I know this expense is coming, but I don't know how to, what's the best way to plan for that time.
12: Well, what are the profits generating from the farm? Because I have this conversation with some regularity now because of, especially in farming communities, and I've lived in two different farming communities, the land value has far exceeded the actual operating capital, the operating revenue of these farms. And it just takes one kid to come bang on the door and say, I want my money now. Or what I've seen is it's a spouse or an ex-spouse that says, I want my cash now. So it forces everybody's hand to either sell the property or come up with some tricky loans or mess. How much on these two properties, like $6 million worth of farming land, how much money are you making every year? Let me put it this way. Do you have the money to save up $2 million as a buyout over the next 5-10 years, however long your parents are alive?
11: 10 years, probably yes. If I just put it away, did not make any improvements to the farm. 5 years, it would be close.
12: I mean, I don't see another way around it.
11: So you think don't keep the money like working for you, put it in account that's earning interest?
12: Put it in a high yield savings account because well, it depends on when your parents are going to pass. Are they in good health?
11: Right. They are.
12: Okay.
10: And how old are they?
11: They are 72.
10: So they could go to 92 plus at this point if they're in good health at 72.
11: Yep.
10: Which means, does that mean your portion you have to pay out increases as the land appreciates?
11: Yes.
10: And as the business grows?
11: What I pay is based on the assessor evaluation on the land.
10: So what if you owe them $10 million?
11: Right.
10: I don't know. You might not be able to save your way there. And even then, even if you got life insurance, it's going to be a moving target over time.
11: True.
10: If you got $2 million today and it's worth $10 million later on. So I would just have them restructure what's in the will so that you're not on the hook for this day one.
12: Well, it sounds like you're on the hook because you don't want them, your siblings, to sell that plot of land, right?
11: No, I do not.
12: Okay.
11: It's part of the business that we help run.
12: Right.
11: Pretty much what my parents thought was if I was given something valued at 3.8, I could get a loan easily for $2 million. But that's a loan. If I could,
12: and that's a good way to lose that. Both plots.
11: True.
10: Yeah, let's take debt off the table as an option and explore some other ones. And that might mean you structure it differently. Even if you do owe them this money, maybe it's not day one. Maybe it's, hey, we're going to pay this over 5 years after they pass. I'll pay this out in equal installments.
12: The earlier you structure that and have it written down so that they know. That way there's not somebody banging on your door year two, like, give me my money, and everybody's already, like, it's in the will, like, this is going to get paid out over time off of earnings, not off of borrowed money. I'll tell you, I have a ingrained in me experience of talking to an aging farmer who wept in front of me, and you know what a big deal that is, to have an old West Texas farmer crying in front of me because of the debt load, because of the conversation he had with a banker saying, you have to do this and this and this to keep this property. And he realized he'd signed a soul away. Like, I'll never forget that. And so I know that debt just is crushing American farmers. If we tell people to sell their car and everything, I'm just deeper roots than that. Please don't go into debt over a future potential maybe situation.
10: And this has got enough zeros on it. I wouldn't trust two goobers on a podcast.
12: Yeah,
10: I would
12: sure.
10: contact an estate attorney that has experience with agricultural and have them draw up a structure that makes sense, that's fair to everybody. Because currently, this is not fair to you to just owe that all of a sudden without being able to liquidate anything in the business.
12: And flip it around, would you borrow, if this plot just happened to be next to your farm, would you borrow $2 million and buy it?
11: Yep.
12: Okay.
10: She loves this land, John. I'm going to tear it out of her hands.
12: Yeah. So, I mean, you're gonna do what you're going to do. I just hate the thought. How leveraged are you on your property?
11: My part of the business is paid off.
12: Okay.
11: Are you asking
12: yes.
11: my current net worth?
12: Well, you're free and clear on your $3 million portion of this business,
11: okay,
12: right?
11: So that is the part he would be giving me at that time.
12: Okay.
11: What I currently have of my own, me and my husband, is 3.3.
12: Okay. So if I'm in your situation, I mean, it sounds, George gave me this analogy off air about something else, but y'all, well, the Titanic sank. So you're in a boat and you see an iceberg coming. And right now that iceberg's valued at $2 million. You don't know when you're going to hit it, but you know it's coming at some point. You're debt-free. You're operating your side as business debt-free. I would just say, like, choosing reality. This thing's coming at us. I'm going to frantically save so that if and when the day comes, I can write each of my siblings a check. And now we've just expanded our entire operation. We've doubled our operation. And we're free. It's ours. It's free and clear, and it's ours.
10: Have you talked to your siblings about this?
11: Yes, we had a family meeting about it and what to expect. And yeah.
10: And they're just like, hey, yeah, day one when mom and dad pass, we're going to get our share of this.
11: Yep.
10: That was the expectation. Everyone agreed, including you?
11: So I had, from the date of the last passing parent, I have 9 months to say yes or no, I don't want this. If I don't want this, it just goes to my siblings. If I do want this, I currently owe the two, but it's worth the 3.7.
10: Mm-hmm.
11: So even if I had to sell it, it wouldn't, I need to make that purchase.
10: Well, I would. You can invest your way there and attempt that based on your income, but you might want to have a plan B in case you don't have all the money in full and in case this thing appreciates. I would look at it from all the angles and talk to an estate planning attorney to help you structure that.

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2: From ABC News, I'm Mike Dubusky. The Supreme Court begins its new term today. ABC's Sherry Preston has more on some of the key questions the court is considering.
3: Do Illinois and Connecticut have the right to ban powerful firearms like AR-15s, or is that a violation of the Second Amendment? Is Arizona allowed to require people to show proof of citizenship when registering to vote? And in one of the biggest cases this term, the Supreme Court will answer the question, can local governments sue energy companies in state court over the effects of climate change and receive money to help with mitigation efforts. Sherry Preston, ABC News.
2: The Pentagon has pulled at least a dozen bombers out of the Fairford Air Base in the UK just a week after that possible terror plot inspired by Iran. We're learning some new details about the motivation behind that fight that broke out between a plane's captain and co-pilot on a Fly Dubai jet. ABC's Tom Sufi Burridge is in Israel.
4: Two sources telling ABC News the alleged attacker on the Fly Dubai flight to Israel intended to crash the plane into Tel Aviv before passengers rushed the cockpit. The suspect, 29-year-old Hamam Al-Khamani, an Omani national, senior intelligence officials say he was previously suspended from flying after being identified as a security risk.
2: ABC News has obtained a recording of a phone call between Jane Doe and Matthew Ingalls, the fraternity brother she went to see the night of an alleged gang rape at Cornell University. ABC's Aaron Katursky.
5: She said, if I wanted to take this somewhere, what y'all did would be classified as gang rape. You already knew when I came in, I was 10 shots deep. Ingalls responded with a different recollection.
6: You did tell me you were sober, by the way. You did. You said you hadn't been anywhere.
5: Jane Doe said she was 100% sure she told him she had been at a bar for a sorority event, and I never lie.
2: And Dennis Hastert has died. He was the longest-serving Republican House Speaker in the late 90s and 2000s. After that, he served time in prison for molesting student-athletes. You're listening to ABC News.
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2: The first of the 2026 Nobel Prize winners have been announced in Sweden, with the prize for medicine going to three researchers. Thomas Perlman is the Secretary General for the Nobel Committee.
11: The Nobel Assembly at Karolinska Institutet has today decided to award the 2026 Nobel Prize in Physiology or Medicine jointly to Carl Dieseroth, Peter Hegemann and Georg Nagel.
2: The three are being honored for their work on light-gated ion channels and optogenetics, which the committee says has opened up avenues for research to reveal the brain's mysteries. Prizes for chemistry, physics, literature, peace, and economics will be handed out throughout the rest of the week. The Pacific hurricane season has been a wild ride this year for Hawaii and the West Coast, battering the region with 10 hurricanes, 8 of which have reached major hurricane status. But it's a different story in the Atlantic Basin.
12: The Atlantic has yielded 8 tropical storms this year, but none have reached the 74-mile-an-hour top sustained winds that would earn a hurricane designation. The National Hurricane Center is flagging an area of low pressure in the Gulf that it says is likely to form around the middle of the week. If its top sustained winds reach 39 miles per hour, it would become Tropical Storm Isaac.
2: ABC's Jim Ryan. After burning for more than 1,000 acres, the Bouquet Fire in the Angeles National Forest near L.A. is now almost half contained. I'm Mike Dubusky, ABC News.
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15: We've got an issue for the noontime hour. It is on Interstate 81. Northbound, mile marker 244 in the city of Harrisonburg. Tractor trailer crash with the north right shoulder closed. Let's see here. That'd be affecting traffic too much. Let's see, VDOT's got a camera at the old Port Republic Road exit. Nope, no problems there. And let's go back to this one here at 243. Eh, looks like traffic's doing pretty good there as well. So, but if you're traveling northbound on I-81 through Harrisonburg, be aware of the crash that's on the shoulder. If you're seeing it, and we're not saying it, call the WSVA traffic tip line. It is 540-214-2500. Give us a call and let us know.
16: WSVA's local AccuWeather for Harrisonburg and the Shenandoah Valley. The clouds give way to some sun today. The start of an extended stretch of dry weather. Pleasant temps with the high 72. Clear and quite cool tonight with the low all the way down to 40. Plenty of sun. It'll be cooler on Tuesday, though, with the high dialed back to 63. Pleasant and warmer with plenty of sun Wednesday, the high 74. Warmer still with plenty of sunshine Thursday, the high up to 79. I'm AccuWeather meteorologist Jason Caterina on WSVA.
15: 72 beautiful degrees, relative humidity 50%. The barometric pressure is steady at 30.09 and a gentle breeze out of the east at 1 to 2 miles an hour. 1207 at WSVA. Welcome to the News at Noon and Agribusiness Hour. 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
17: 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The Harrisonburg Fire Department is moving forward with a two-year project to replace fire station number 4 on East Rock Street with a new facility. Following a financial study in 2019, Chief Matt Tobias says the city determined to demolish the current 51-year-old building to make way for a modern single-story station designed with drive-through apparatus space that allows trucks to drive in one side of the station and out the other.
18: Demolition of the existing fire station, we hope, will begin in the early fall of 2027. And then the new fire station will open its doors, hopefully, by the end of 2028.
17: But first, Tobias says the process of selecting a suitable construction firm to design and build the new station out of a group of 6 to 12 interested companies must be completed. Bridgewater College has been recognized by 3 leading college review publications for its work supporting students and preparing them for success after graduation. The college was recognized in multiple categories by U.S. News & World Report, including among Washington Monthly's colleges recognized for tuition value and selected by the Princeton Review for its list of academically outstanding colleges in the region. School Executive President Dr. Leona Sebeck said in a statement that she is pleased to be recognized for the good work Bridgewater does with its students every day. Rod Bain reports on some examples of the USDA's efforts in support of recent presidential executive orders focused on boosting the nation's livestock and meat industries.
19: A connection to recent presidential executive orders designed to boost and protect our nation's beef supply and USDA programs and initiatives.
20: Our piece is inspection, and there are many components of the executive order that deals with inspection and increasing the capacity for our ranchers.
19: Agriculture Undersecretary for Food Safety Mindy Brashear says one executive order focuses on strengthening packer competition and expanding market access for our country's meat producers. One clarification regarding the role of the food safety inspection process.
20: Both the secretary and the president said we're here to provide access, but we are not compromising food safety, and we're certainly not getting rid of inspection.
19: The undersecretary says potential improvements range from new technologies and record-keeping models to greater partnerships between federal and state inspection agencies. I'm Rod Bain reporting for the U.S. Department of Agriculture in Washington, D.C.
17: Questions about how universities expanded decades ago and the impact on local communities could lead to new recommendations from state lawmakers. The University of Virginia remains under review by a state commission examining whether public colleges displace residents in historically black neighborhoods during campus expansion. Commission members are reportedly gathering additional records and community testimony as they consider whether descendants of affected families could be eligible for some form of compensation or other relief. The panel is expected to continue its work into next year before making recommendations to state leaders. For News Talk 92.1 and 5.
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15: It is 72 degrees, going to a high of 72. Well, what do you know? We hit our projected high. Clear, colder tonight, low down to 40. Glorious sunshine tomorrow, not quite as warm. The high on Tuesday, 63. 12:15, time for O'Reilly.
7: 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You are listening to the O'Reilly Update. Coming up next, the news with Mike Slater.
8: Thank you, Bill. It is Monday, October 5th, 2026. Here's what's happening today in America. The oil is flowing. Pilot flagged. Riots across France. And feel free to just call Tom on his cell phone. It's all coming up. Then Bill's going to be here with your message of the day. But first, Iran's oil minister has resigned. The head of the National Iranian Oil Company is now acting oil minister. Persian Gulf crude oil exports surpassed 14 million barrels per day. This is the first time since the Iran war began. This is right where oil exports were last year and for many years before that. But this doesn't include Iranian oil. There's none of that leaving the strait. Our Treasury Secretary Bessent made it very clear that there is no Iranian oil being shipped anywhere around the world right now. Our Energy Secretary on Face the Nation about Iran said if his decisions were political, the president's, he would have just kicked the can down the road and delivered a nuclear-armed Iran to the next president. The co-pilot of the Fly Dubai plane that attacked the plane's pilot and attempted to then crash the plane into Israel is an Omani national and was previously suspended from flying by Oman Air after he was identified as a security risk. Another known wolf, 29-year-old Haman al-Hamani. He was a co-pilot trainee back in 2024 and was found to be in possession of extremist material. Last week, he asked the pilot to pray, and then he used an axe that's in the cockpit, it's there for emergencies, and hit the pilot in the back of the head with it. The pilot, who amazingly survived, said there was a big blow to the back of my head. My first thought was there was catastrophic damage to the plane. But after that, the blows kept coming one after the other. That's when I realized it was not the aircraft. It was the other guy in the cockpit with me. He said with his last bit of strength, he was thinking, if I don't do this, I'm going to die. He lunged for the door and was able to open it. Over 5,000 people were arrested this week. Mayhem across France. So-called student actions at thousands of high schools across the country in which multicultural youths engaged in mindless destruction and violence. According to the Interior Minister, 85% of the arrests were people under the age of 18. A few months ago, the president did not have a take on daylight savings. He said it was a 50-50 issue, but he's now decided to take a hard stance on it. And the one man in the way is Senator Tom Cotton from Arkansas. The bill is now in the Senate after having passed the House overwhelmingly. Cotton says, we did this in 1974 and we didn't like dark mornings, so we got rid of it a year later. The president said to the great people of Arkansas, please let your senator know, and then gave everyone his cell phone number. I'm Mike Slater from the podcast Politics by Faith. Bill O'Reilly has your message of the day. Next.
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2: Time now for the O'Reilly Update message of the day. On this Monday, I'm thinking about living in the moment. You know, these pinheads on television are predicting what's going to happen 5 weeks from now in the midterm vote. And they are wasting your time by doing that. They don't know what's going to happen between now and then as things will change. The Trump administration is not just sitting around doing nothing. They are trying to solve the Iran situation, high prices, cost of gas. Maybe they will, maybe they won't. If they do, it changes the perception of the nation. Once you start to hear prediction stuff, change the channel. Live in the moment. Every day is different. It's impossible to predict what will happen tomorrow, let alone in November. If you need information, that's great. You should be seeking the truth. That's why you're listening to me right now. We will never deceive you here. Unfortunately, most of the other media outlets will deceive you. Now, last week, for example, I reported on a column from General David Petraeus, former CIA chief, about Iran. And Iran may go at any time, according to Petraeus. That story is very important. It was suppressed by the corporate media. What a scandal. I'm Bill O'Reilly. I approve the message by writing it. You can reach me. Bill at BillO'Reilly.com, Bill at BillO'Reilly.com, name in town if you wish to opine. Now let's go to the mail. Suzanne, concierge member, Bill and the guy from MIT, worth every cent of my membership, listening to the We'll Do It Live interview, and I'm sharing it with friends. Good. Got to get that word out. You need to be informed. Rick, I'm not buying into the AI scare. We've politically been lied to since Y2K. Liberals insisted we were in serious trouble. Then came climate change. Al Gore insisted the world would end in 12 years. Skepticism is good. Compiling evidence is better. Pieter, First Amendment says Congress shall make no law abridging the freedom of the press. Can anyone explain to me why this would imply the president cannot select who's allowed in the White House press room? It depends on what the president's standards are. So if it's, you got to agree with me, that's not going to go anywhere. But if it's, you're unfair and you're hurting the country by being unfair, Supreme Court's going to have to take that seriously. I still think Supreme Court isn't going to knock out the First Amendment press situation, but it's a much bigger story than the corporate media would have you believe. In a moment, something you might not know. 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
2: Now, the O'Reilly Update brings you something you might not know. 75 years ago today, a TV comic debuted a new character on a variety show called Cavalcade of Stars. The skit featured an enraged bus driver named Ralph Cramden, the comedian Jackie Gleason. Here is the story. Born 1916 in New York City to Irish immigrants, Jackie grew up in poverty. He began performing at local clubs and eventually landed small roles in films. Gleason then turned to TV. His program, The Honeymooners, debuted in 1955 and became an immediate sensation. The show centered around Cramden, the bus driver, and his long-suffering wife, Alice.
14: Well, I have got news for you, Ralph. You and Norton and some of the men in this building can learn an awful lot of things from Carlos. He happens to be a gentleman, Ralph, and that seems to be something that you have forgotten all about. He treats us like women. That's something you've forgotten too, Ralph. You seem to have forgotten that I am a woman.
16: I forgot that you're a woman? How could I? You're always yapping.
17: What do you mean I don't treat you like a woman? I treat you like a woman. I let you sew, I let you cook, I let you wash the windows, I let you clean up.
2: Despite being regarded as the most influential program in TV history, The Honeymooners is also one of the shortest. The entire series consisted of just 39 episodes that aired over 11 months. After the finale, Jackie Gleason launched his own variety show that appeared in numerous TV programs and films. Gleason died June 23, 1987, from colon cancer. He was 71 years old. And here's something else you might not know. Modern times have been tough on Mr. Cramden. In recent years, Ralph and his crew have been accused of promoting domestic violence. Critics claim the comedian physically threatened Alice when he said the words, "Bang, zoom, I'll send you to the moon." 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
15: 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It's 12:30. Welcome to the second half of the News at Noon and Agribusiness Hour. In just a moment, we'll get an ABC News update. Then we go to the WSVA newsroom, where Lyndon is standing by with local, state, and area news. Later on in the half hour, Ish is back from vacation and he's down on the farm. And we'll also have Franklin's spotlight on Valley Agriculture. It is 72 glorious degrees at WSVA.
18: ABC News, I'm Mike Dabusky. Today marks the first day of the new term for the Supreme Court, and the justices are beginning with a case on climate change. Major oil companies say the city of Boulder, Colorado can't sue them for the negative effects of climate change, instead arguing that's the federal government's job. ABC's Peter Haralambos explains.
19: Yes, on one hand, this is one local government, Boulder, Colorado, suing over the costs of climate change. But at the same time, we've seen more than two dozen similar lawsuits filed by states and localities across the country. If the justices ultimately come out here and say that this lawsuit cannot proceed because it's preempted by federal law, then this effectively kills all of those legal challenges. And we're talking about billions of dollars on the line here.
18: Vice President J.D. Vance now says the decision to pull U.S. bombers out of Fairford Air Base in the U.K. was made out of an abundance of caution. Last week, several men were arrested in connection with an apparent terror plot, but later released on bail. This is ABC News.
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15: Let's see how these roads are in the noontime hour. It looks like we still got a little bit of an issue there on Interstate 81 northbound. Mile marker 244 in the city of Harrisonburg at the tractor-trailer crash. It's on the north right shoulder. Traffic does get by using the travel lanes, and it doesn't look to be too bad as I click on the VDOT camera at the Port Republic Road exit. Traffic's moving smoothly there. VDOT also has a camera at mile marker 243, and it's pretty good there as well. So, but if you're on I-81 north through Harrisonburg, be on the lookout for that. If you're seeing it and we're not saying it, call the WSVA traffic tip line, 540-214-2500. Give us a call and let us know.
0: WSVA's local AccuWeather for Harrisonburg and the Shenandoah Valley. The clouds give way to some sun today. The start of an extended stretch of dry weather. Pleasant temps with the high 72. Clear and quite cool tonight with the low all the way down to 40. Plenty of sun. It'll be cooler on Tuesday, though, with the high dialed back to 63. Pleasant and warmer with plenty of sun Wednesday, the high 74. Warmer still with plenty of sunshine Thursday, the high up to 79. I'm AccuWeather meteorologist Jason Caterina on WSVA.
15: The Rockingham Petroleum temperature is 73 degrees. We have surpassed our projected high of 72. Barometric pressure steady at 30.10. Humidity's at 47%. Winds are out of the east at 4 to 5 miles an hour under beautiful sunny skies. The clouds have lifted. And now we're in for a sunny week. How about that? 12:33 at WSVA. 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
21: 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Daytime sign work will shut down the right shoulder of I-81 in the Newmarket area between mile markers 263 and 264 today through Friday. While that project will take place during daylight hours, the Virginia Department of Transportation's Brian Baer says another operation on Route 11, Old Valley Pike in Shenandoah County, will take place at night.
22: Be on the lookout for overnight alternating lane closures for pavement marking operations between Route 866, Mountain View Drive, and just north of Route 641, Locust Grove Road.
21: Night crews are scheduled to be on site through October 29th. However, Baer adds that daytime closures will continue through the 30th. Average gasoline prices in Virginia fell 12 cents per gallon over the last week and began the new work week averaging $4.10 a gallon. That's according to Gas Buddy's survey of nearly 4,100 stations across the Commonwealth. Prices in Virginia are still 14 cents per gallon higher than a month ago and stand $1.14 per gallon higher than this time last year. According to Gas Buddy price reports, the cheapest station in the valley was priced at $3.76 a gallon in several areas, including the Mount Crawford area. Meanwhile, the national average price of diesel decreased by 14 cents in the last week and stands at $6.31 per gallon. The Virginia Governor's Mansion accepted a delivery of Virginia-grown pumpkins Monday morning. Jeff Ishii has the story.
23: Governor Abigail Spanberger and First Gentleman Adam Spanberger welcomed a delivery of pumpkins to the Executive Mansion in Richmond. This year's colorful pumpkins were grown in the Withfield area by Richdale Farm, a fifth-generation farm operated by the Krogie family. The pumpkin delivery is an annual tradition organized by the Virginia Department of Agriculture and Consumer Services and the Virginia Pumpkin Growers Association to celebrate autumn and recognize October as Virginia Pumpkin Month. Virginia farmers grew a crop worth nearly $17 million last year. I'm Jeff Ishii for WSVA News.
21: Thanks, Ish. An Albemarle County principal is returning to her high school today following a walkout by students. Dr. Beth Costa was placed on leave by the school system for an investigation into a suspected overdose on the Monticello High School campus. The investigation reportedly centered on inadequate public notification following the overdose. Her suspension led to a walkout by the school students last Wednesday. The school system is not releasing details of the investigation, saying only that the protest shows how much the community respects Costa. For News Talk 92.1 and 550 WSVA, I'm Lyndon Kaiser.
15: 12:37 at News Talk 92.1 and 550 WSVA. You're listening to the News at Noon and Agribusiness Hour. I'm Mario Retrosi, Lyndon Kaiser in the WSVA newsroom. So you're going to go to the luncheon next week?
21: I do believe so.
15: You are going?
21: I am going to go.
15: You're going to leave me here by myself? Is that how that works?
21: You sent me away. You said, be gone with you.
15: That's probably so. That's all right. Won't be the first time. Anyway, enjoy the food.
21: That'll be nice.
15: And if there's something you can put in your pocket and bring back to the class, don't forget your friends.
21: How could I forget? Plus, anyway, I've never been there before, so that'll be interesting.
15: And see, the problem is if I were to go over there, I'd be looking out at the golf course and saying, I think I'm going to take the rest of the afternoon off. Which is, and play some championship golf like I did yesterday.
21: Well, see, when you know people are in the area of golf. Mm-hmm. I always imagine that's a real possibility for you anyway. You're like, well, I'll just go join them. You just pick up and leave and go. And
1: that's it. That's all she wrote, brother. There you go. What'd you do this weekend?
21: Well, got out there, rode a little bike like I was telling you off air a little bit.
1: That's right, because the kid's doing the cross country thing.
21: Yeah.
1: You can't keep up with him anymore.
21: Not anymore.
1: So you ride the bike with him.
21: Well, look, here's the thing. I don't know. I could probably hold my own for a shorter distance. But,
1: okay.
21: You know, he's doing long distance running.
1: He's competitive now. He's doing long distance running.
21: Yes.
1: Cross country running.
21: And he's got the right view towards the end. He pours it on.
1: Oh, he's got a kick at the finish. That's what you want. You want the kick at the finish. You want to be like when you're coming down the stretch and the jockey goes to the whip. He's got the kick.
21: That's what he does.
1: That's what you want.
21: Yeah. It kind of blows my mind because, you know, I ran cross country and I kicked it in as hard as I could, but he would have passed me.
1: There you go. You go to the whip and there's nothing. I get that. Anyway, that's good. That's neat that you get to ride bikes. And then now when you ride behind him, you got the stopwatch in your hand saying, hey, you got to pick up the pace.
21: Well, no, he does that enough to himself.
1: All right.
21: I don't have to do that.
1: Fantastic. Well, that's good. Beautiful afternoon for that. Can't beat it with a stick. 72 degrees, humidity 45%.
21: Beautiful.
1: It is gorgeous afternoon.
21: See, right now we're in danger of you picking up and just going and golfing right now.
1: Well, I did that yesterday, and then I mowed, so I got all of it done.
21: Oh.
1: I got the mowing
21: he
1: done.
21: He played first, then got his
1: play,
21: work done.
1: Exactly. Played first and got the mowing done, and now I can just watch it grow this week and wait till next weekend and get it done. I got it to now where I can do it on weekends. I can't do it when I get home tonight.
21: Yeah, you got to.
1: Because it gets dark before 7.
21: Yeah, you got to always make sure when you mow, you're setting up a schedule you can keep up with.
1: On the weekends, yes. Yeah. So there you go. Anyway, well, enjoy your afternoon. It's
21: you too, man.
1: Beautiful. Look at that. Now, I'm looking out of the window at the WSVA studios, and I see that little white puffy.
21: That's
1: see
21: it.
1: That white puffy cloud off to the west?
21: That's
1: all we see, brother. Everything else is blue sky. So enjoy your day.
21: You too, man.
1: Lyndon Kaiser in the WSVA newsroom. When we come back, we'll go down on the farm and hear from Ish.
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2: 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It is 72 beautiful degrees. We've hit our projected high. In fact, a little while ago, we surpassed the projected high of 72. We hit 73, going down to 40 tonight. It's going to be chilly willy. And then a little cooler tomorrow with a high 63. And then back into the 70s for the rest of the week. That is good news. 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
7: We are now in the month of October, and that means harvest season is underway in much of our region.
8: Farmers, whether in the middle of harvest or just beginning, Dan Needed of the National Education Center for Agricultural Safety says make safety checks of machinery and have personal protection and safety equipment available prior to the start of harvest for each season, for each day.
9: We always want to take a look at fire extinguishers that are in the shed and in the combine. Are they charged? Are they ready to go? The first aid kits. Do you have a farm first aid kit that's stocked and ready to go?
8: Needed adds, if a grower's area uses 911 signs for emergency notification,
9: have a notebook in every vehicle that might go from farmstead to farmstead, because farmers are now renting more property than ever before. So if you have an emergency, that you can get that 911 sign and be able to give them that 911 number right away, which is going to tell the dispatcher what fire department, what ambulance, what law enforcement agency to be able to respond.
8: I'm Rod Bain reporting for the U.S. Department of Agriculture in Washington, D.C.
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7: Our pearl of wisdom today reminds us to don't be sad about the things you want and don't get. 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
2: Thanks, Ish. 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Before we hear Franklin's spotlight on Valley Agriculture, let's get a check of the AccuWeather forecast. The WSVA AccuWeather forecast for Harrisonburg and the Shenandoah Valley, partly sunny this afternoon with a high 72. We've reached that. Clear, a little bit cold tonight with a low down close to 40. More beautiful sunshine tomorrow. Cooler with a high Tuesday, 63. And then sunny and pleasant on Wednesday, high 74. Sunny and pleasant Thursday, high near 80. And then we'll end the work week with partly sunny skies and a high of 72. Franklin has the extended ag forecast to end the hour.

0: hour. Right now, we're at 72 degrees, 44% the relative humidity. The barometric pressure steady at 30.09. Winds have now shifted out of the north at 2 to 3 miles an hour under beautiful sunny skies. 12:48, time for Franklin's Spotlight on Valley Agriculture, brought to you by C.L. 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
2: Welcome to WSPA Spotlight on Valley Agriculture. On today's program, we are talking with Kelly Hilliard, who is one of the owners of Good Plains Farm in Timberville. Tell us a little bit about the history of Good Plains Farm and how you got involved in farming.
3: Sure. So my grandfather, William Good, he bought the farm back in the late 60s and operated a small dairy for a while. He grew up farming with his father and grandfather, and was actually the only child out of seven to continue farming. When he purchased the farm we're on today, his father was still operating his own farm. So on this farm, I'm the third generation, but actually like sixth generation to continue farming. I'm the only grandchild, so luckily farming is something I was really interested in, and I've become really passionate about more regenerative forms of agriculture, which is what I'm practicing here at the farm. So my main goal is just to focus on the health of the farm and preserving it for future generations, with soil health being top priority, and using animals and rotational grazing to improve that.
2: The family history, it dates back to the 1700s, is that correct?
3: It goes back a long way, yes. I've kind of done some ancestry, but yeah, it goes back quite a ways.
2: Now, how did you get involved in farming?
3: So I actually went to school for agriculture. I kind of became passionate about it just through my grandfather. Being the only grandchild, I, you know, was around him a lot and just became really passionate about it. I guess it's kind of in my DNA, you could say.
2: And what are some of the things that you're raising on Good Plains Farm today?
3: So we produce grass-fed and finished Devon and Devon cross beef, pasture-raised eggs, and homemade natural products such as herbal healing salves, lip balm, elderberry syrup, which is actually made from elderberries grown here on the farm, and honey from several local producers. As well as this past year, I did start making tallow balm from our grass-fed and finished beef tallow.
2: What was it that got you interested in a holistic pasture type of farming?
3: I guess I did work in the more industrial agriculture places for a while, and I kind of just saw a different way, and I started to, you know, educate myself with some of the big players and more holistic type of farming, such as Joel Salatin. That kind of was the starting point for me to kind of jump off on the regenerative agriculture path.
2: And I'm sure a lot of your customers probably will tell you how much they appreciate having an alternative. And a lot of people have gone to those alternatives for healthier options when it comes to their food.
3: Oh, yes, absolutely. We have a lot of people that really appreciate what we're producing and, you know, more of a healthy alternative and how we're producing it more humanely.
2: And what are some of the challenges that you faced from getting into farming? Some of the things that maybe you thought you knew, but then you found out you needed to learn a little bit more about it.
3: I guess marketing, there's a lot of technical things when you're, you know, you have to wear a lot of hats in farming, especially small direct, you know, producing direct marketing. So there's technical things, trying to figure out website and, you know, those types of things, which I'm still learning. But yeah, just the marketing side of it, I've tried to stay on top of that, but it can be challenging because this is not my full-time job. I do work two other part-time jobs. So it does make it a little challenging to kind of juggle all of that.
2: Yeah, getting the word out, and there's more competition than some people may think when it comes to getting products out to people today. If people want to find products from Good Plains Farm, how can they go about that?
3: Yeah, so I mainly market my products at our local Broadway Community Market, which we will actually be set up at for a pop-up Easter market on March 23rd from 8 a.m. to 12. The market's been really great to gain connections both with local vendors and with the public. I also use social media as well to help grow our awareness. We hope to have an on-farm store in the future to allow customers

0: to stop in and shop. But for now, we do have an on-farm fridge, which we use as the season allows for people to stop and purchase our pasture-raised eggs right at the farm.
1: And where's the farm located? I know it's in Timberville, but give people directions.
0: Yeah, so we're right on 211 between Timberville and Newmarket, almost right in the middle. 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
1: And it's Good Plains Farm, and I know you can be followed on Facebook, correct?
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1: Well, thank you, Kelly, for being with us today.
0: Yeah, thank you so much for having me.
1: Kelly Hilliard with Good Plains Farm in Timberville. I'm Frank Welt, and that's today's WSBA Spotlight on Valley Agriculture.
2: 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You know, the heifers are liking this weather. Let's see how them and the steer are doing. Here's the livestock report.
3: 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Soybeans, November, 1288 and a half, up 10 and a quarter. Wheat, December, 692 and three quarters, up 9 and three quarters. Grain prices in Norfolk, wheat new crop, 640. Corn, 518 to 533. Soybeans, 1318. New crop, 1278. In the Richmond-Petersburg area, corn, 473. Soybeans, 1278. New crop, 1268. On the Chicago Mercantile Exchange, feeder cattle, November, 329.02, down 212. Live cattle, December, 220.10, down 137. Lean hogs, December, 70.70, up 57. At the Stanton auction, medium and large one steers, 500 to 600 pounds, 382 to 424, 600 to 700 pounds, 357.50 to 366. Heifers, 500 to 600 pounds, 350, 600 to 700 pounds, 325 to 329. Cows, breakers, 122 to 136, boning, 109 to 139, lean, 100 to 116, bulls yield grade 1 and 2, 150. At the Tri-State Auction, medium and large one steers, 500 to 600 pounds, 380 to 445, 600 to 700 pounds, 305 to 375. Heifers, 500 to 600 pounds, 330 to 385, 600 to 700 pounds, 310 to 355. Cows, breakers, 129 to 155, boning, 137 to 162, lean, 100 to 140, bulls yield grade 1 and 2, 170 to 198. From the Virginia Market News Service, this is Jonathan Howard.
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4: I'm Dan Loney with Your Money Now. Senior leaders from Anthropic, OpenAI, Google, and Meta are slated to testify under oath during a New York City Council hearing day. Officials say the companies will be asked to explain the risks posed by AI and weigh in on potential legislative solutions. Add SkyBridge Capital founder Anthony Scaramucci as one of the people who sees the growing divide between the haves and the have-nots in the U.S. right now. In an interview with Yahoo Finance, Scaramucci noted how well the upper 1% are doing in the U.S. He also noted that there are about 1.2 million people in New York City who are currently food insecure, and those people are working two jobs, not among the homeless. The markets are now higher across the board after a mixed start. The Dow Industrial Average is up more than 50 points. The NASDAQ is up by more than 200. Oil prices are moving lower. West Texas crude is down 1% at $90 a barrel. That's Your Money Now.
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0: to win. And even Lyndon got the early morning question today. My goodness, was that easy. So, yes, you should be able to get the pop quiz. You just got to be the right caller, be quick on the draw, and win tickets to see Annie the Musical this Saturday at Court Square Theater. 12:58 at WSVA. That will do it for the News at Noon and Agra Business Hour. In just a moment, we'll get an ABC News update. Then Lyndon will update us on traffic as well as local news. 1 until 3 this afternoon, it's Markley, Van Camp, and Robbins. And then I'm back with you this afternoon, 3 until 6, with Late Afternoons. Join me as I talk to Morgan Dean of AAA. Tis the season. A lot of deer collisions. So hopefully you'll join me with Morgan Dean.
1: 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Temperatures will be climbing as the week goes on, with dry weather expected, sunny days, and clear nights right through Saturday. Daytime highs going 73 today, only in the mid-60s tomorrow, but then climbing back to the mid-70s Wednesday. And near 80 on Thursday. We'll drop back down to near 70 as we head toward the end of the week. Overnight low temperatures staying in the 40s, low 40s tonight and tomorrow night. Looking ahead to the week of October the 11th, rain back in the forecast starting Sunday, continuing Monday, and then sunshine for the rest of next week. Look for highs in the 60s and low 70s, overnight lows mainly in the 50s each day and each night. Our extended ag forecast provided by CL.
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3: From ABC News, I'm Mike Dubusky. President Trump is headed to Nebraska today, rallying for Republicans on his latest campaign trail stop with less than a month to go before the midterm elections.
4: President Trump is expected to keep up this pace of campaigning over the next 29 days. Reminder of the math here, of course. Democrats need a net gain of 4 seats to take the Senate, just a net gain of 3 seats to take the House.
3: ABC's Mary Bruce. Trump heads to Texas to campaign for AG Ken Paxton later this week. Vice President J.D. Vance also out on the campaign trail. He's on his way to Alaska right now.
5: I think it's just a reality of the politics of the state. They obviously have the kind of weird ranked choice voting system that I don't fully understand. But, you know, I think that whether this was going to be a blue wave or a red wave year, you're going to have a competitive Senate race in Alaska. That's been true historically, and I suspect it's going to be true this year, too.
3: Vance also saying yesterday's decision to remove American bombers from the RAF Fairford Air Base in the UK was made out of an abundance of caution. Last week, there was a suspected terrorism threat at that base. One of the big issues this midterm cycle is high prices, with the war in Iran putting pressure on the global oil supply. Now a top oil executive says the world's stockpiles are scarily thin. ABC's Chuck Sievertson.
6: The Saudi Aramco chief telling the Energy Intelligence Forum in London that it would take up to 2 years to rebuild inventories depleted during the Iran war. The Financial Times and other business news organizations reporting that Amin Nasser said the seven-month war reduced oil supply from the region by nearly 3 billion barrels, or about half of what would have passed through the Strait of Hormuz.
3: Massachusetts Governor Maura Healey has declared a state of emergency over elevated home heating costs, which she says are caused by the Iran war. The move expands the amount of people eligible for state assistance. And the State Department says it's monitoring a reportedly fatal case of pneumonia linked to a plague research lab in Russia. You're listening to ABC News.
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3: It's early in the season, but flu cases on the West Coast are inching upwards. ABC News medical contributor Dr. Darian Sutton says that while flu cases in other parts of the U.S. remain low, he recommends getting a flu shot before Halloween.
8: Overall, flu activity nationally remains low, but there's some measurable evidence that we're beginning to see a sign of that change on the West Coast, specifically in California. We're seeing an early rise in the percentage of flu tests that are returning positive. San Francisco now reporting their first flu death of the season.
3: The man formerly known as Prince Andrew is suing his local police department over his arrest related to the Jeffrey Epstein case.
9: Attorneys for Andrew Mountbatten Windsor are questioning how the evidence seized during raids on his homes 8 months ago was obtained. They've lodged a judicial review as to whether the search warrants issued were legal. Back in February, Andrew was detained and his homes in Royal Lodge in Windsor and the Sandringham Estate in Norfolk were searched. Boxes of evidence were carted away, all of it believed related to the former Duke of York's long-standing friendship with convicted sex offender Jeffrey Epstein. Sherry Preston, ABC News.
3: And more than 120,000 cases of Gatorade are being voluntarily recalled due to undeclared food dyes. The FDA says the recall across 37 states includes Gatorade Lemon Lime, Gatorade Lemon Lime Zero, Gatorade Orange, and Gatorade Orange Zero. The FDA has classified the recall as a Class 2 recall. I'm Mike Dubusky, ABC News.
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12: WSVA's local AccuWeather for Harrisonburg and the Shenandoah Valley. The clouds give way to some sun today. The start of an extended stretch of dry weather. Pleasant temps with the high 72. Clear and quite cool tonight with the low all the way down to 40. Plenty of sun. It'll be cooler on Tuesday, though, with the high dialed back to 63. Pleasant and warmer with plenty of sun Wednesday, the high 74. Warmer still with plenty of sunshine Thursday, the high up to 79. I'm AccuWeather meteorologist Jason Caterina on WSVA.
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14: Traffic is at a standstill on 81 headed northbound at mile marker 205 in the Rayfine Spotswood area there. So be advised, you may need to find another route. If you're seeing it, we're not saying it, call the WSVA traffic and news tip line at 540-214-2500 and let us know.
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20: 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Jamie Markley, David Van Camp, Scott Robbins. All right, David, news out of New York.
21: Yeah, the New York Attorney General, Letitia James, is going to investigate the Cornell frat party and rape allegations from 2 years ago. Either the local prosecutor, he's saying, yeah, we're going to look into this again, but also wrote directly to the Jane Doe, the woman now making the allegations, that it went beyond just debauchery.
22: Mm-hmm.
21: He said, hey, you didn't tell me this at the time. He's like, I'm not going to get thrown under the bus for this, okay?
22: Right. I don't blame him.
21: Yeah. Letitia James, though, and Governor Kathy Hochul did a press conference, and a reporter asked about a Facebook post in which Letitia James already determined the woman was telling the truth. It's like, how can you be the special prosecutor when you've already determined what the truth is?
22: Exactly. That is a good question.
23: All right. Attorney General, on your Facebook page 3 days ago, you wrote, what this young woman has been forced to endure is horrific and unacceptable. I'm holding her in my heart and in my prayers. To her and to all survivors, you're not alone. We stand with you. But why did you affirm her allegations as fact without doing your own fact-finding investigation into the governor? Why did you appoint an official who made a public statement affirming those allegations as fact, as someone who's supposed to be doing an investigation?
24: I will answer that. I have every confidence in our Attorney General to do what she has always done,
15: look at the facts, examine the record, and draw the proper conclusions. That's exactly what's going to happen in this case. Aaron.

0: Attorney General.
1: I will not comment on a Facebook post.
2: Well, it's your post.
3: Right. It's your post, and it wasn't even like you liked somebody else's post. You think you know what the outcome is, so how can you properly oversee any sort of new investigation?
4: Well, yeah. It's ridiculous.
2: I just watch your facial expressions.
4: I mean, I comment on something I wrote.
2: Exactly.
4: Shut up. Hey, by the way, did you see the presser?
2: Of that?
4: Yeah.
2: No.
4: Well, Kathy Hochul's up at the podium, and standing right behind her, and almost parallel with her, is Letitia James.
2: Okay.
4: Letitia James looks like she's 7 feet tall, and Kathy Hochul looks like she's 3'9".
2: Really? All right, hold on. I got to look it up.
4: I know. I wondered that when I saw it. I'm like, my gosh, that's weird looking. Yeah, Letitia James looks like she could just pick her up and twirl her around her finger, you know?
3: I mean, she is about 6 feet tall.
4: Is she? Okay, yeah. Well, then Kathy Hochul must be very tiny then. Because it was weird looking, man. It was. She looked huge.
2: Okay. I see it now.
4: You know what I mean?
2: Is she standing up on?
4: It looks like it, doesn't it? Yeah.
2: That can't be.
4: She's on a riser, almost behind her, like in a gym or something. You know.
2: She's got to be stepping up on something in this picture that I'm looking
4: either
2: at.
4: Either that or Hochul is an elf. I don't know.
3: No, I think Kathy Hochul's about 5'7".
4: Well, then she's fairly tall, too. I don't know.
2: I think she was standing on something, dude.
4: Dude, it's weird looking, isn't it?
2: Well, yes. But, I mean, it's like if you're standing, she's at the microphone, right,
4: at the podium, yeah.
2: Yeah, I think she had to step up on that. I don't think there's like a 2.5-foot disparity between the two.
4: Well, it looks like it, doesn't it? Huh? Yeah, I know.
2: We're not looking at a 7-footer and a 4.5-footer here.
4: I know, but I'm looking at Letitia James going, man, box out.
2: Well, Letitia James, too. I mean, she's almost like a cartoon character.
4: Oh, yeah. Mm-hmm.
2: When you've heard her speak and at rallies and how she's dog truth to power nonsense, and it's just goofy. Okay, so that's going on. Meanwhile, state of politics, the midterms coming up. Texas, a lot of people are nervous. Republicans. Yeah. Like, is Ken Paxton going to beat Talaferico or not?
3: Well, I don't know. I mean, I saw some polling data, because I know that they're panicked about what the polls are saying in Texas and everywhere right now. I don't know, though, because I did see if you basically look at how far the polls were off in 2024.
2: Yeah.
3: Then it may be close, but no, Texas is going to stay red.
2: So if you were a wagering man today, you'd put it on Paxton?
3: I think so, yeah.
2: Okay.
4: You think so? That's not wholehearted, full-throated endorsement there.
2: Do you think Talarico's going to win, Scott? If you had to pick it today. And don't pick it because, well, I'm going to pick this because I want to be wrong. No, who do you really think is going to win?
4: If you'd asked me last week, I would have said Paxton. I'm going to say Talarico this week. Ask me again next week.
2: Okay. Do you want to wager on that? You want to bet with
4: not
2: David?
4: Not right now, no. Okay, all right. I don't. Give me at least another 10 days.
2: Okay.
4: Before I make my final conclusion here.
2: All right.
4: On who, and by the way, if I pick the winner, they will lose, whoever that is.
2: That's what you said.
4: That always happens.
2: But I don't want you to just pick the wrong. I want you, really, your gut is what I want to know.
4: I can't. I think Paxton's not a great candidate. And David, you've said that too.
2: Well, it's because of the personal life stuff. Yeah,
4: his ex-wife now endorsed the Republican ticket.
2: Yes, I have the ad.
4: Which I thought was kind of interesting.
2: Yeah, it's like, okay, they're nervous enough to actually go.
4: She didn't say his name, though.
2: No.
4: Just the ticket.
2: Exactly. But as far apart as they were, even her doing that is a long way from what you thought she would actually say.
4: Mm-hmm. Yeah, most ex-wives are not going to be quite that cheery.
2: No, here's the tone of it, and she brings up the elephant
5: room. I'm Texas Senator Angela Paxton. People have asked my thoughts about this election, and turns out I have some. Let's talk about the elephant in the room. In a general election, it's not as much about the individual players on the team. It's about getting the whole team across the finish line. Either we hold every Republican seat, or we hand the future of Texas to the other team. That's why I'm voting for the Republican ticket on November 3rd. Let's hold the line together.
6: Texas PAC is responsible for the content of this advertising.
2: Do you think it's effective? It can't hurt.
3: Yeah, I think it's... Yeah.

0: think that it actually comes across as way more mature than John Cornyn.
1: Oh, yeah.
2: Oh, yeah.
1: Yeah. There's also a personal ad by his daughter, Maddie, and her husband that sort of highlights Paxton's role as dad and grandpa.
2: Mm-hmm.
1: You know, at least, as they say, suggesting that the family dynamics mm-hmm. are somewhat normal.
2: Yeah,
1: reading
2: I suppose,
1: some stuff about
2: yeah.
1: that.
2: Yeah.
1: So, well, they realize that's what's causing this race to be this close.
2: Yeah. Mm-hmm.
1: So we'll see. I noticed during some football games that Trump had some ads. Did anybody see any of them?
0: I did not.
2: I did.
1: Okay, so it's just him basically saying, we got communists coming at us, we got socialists and Marxists, we got all this crap, man, and I'm just going to keep fighting. We got to keep fighting this thing.
2: Mm-hmm.
1: Did you think it was effective?
2: Yeah, I think I do, because I think there's a stark contrast there. Here's what they believe, here's what we believe.
1: Yeah.
2: What do you believe?
1: Right? Right.
2: Who do you side with?
1: Yeah. Because I think you say, yeah, gas prices, it's crazy. The economy's not what we wanted
2: it
1: to be.
2: Talk about that. Yeah.
1: But say, what's the alternative?
2: Right. Right. Exactly. That, I think, is a good strategy.
0: Now, what was it? I think Scott Jennings said it, and I hope that some people are listening for messaging. It's like, hey, look, you know, you can acknowledge that there are some things that, like you said, we didn't expect, you know. Didn't mm-hmm. really expect gas prices to be what they are right now. Diesel has been a crap show. But Scott Jennings says, hey, but what you're saying is basically the people who dug the hole that we're in are asking you to give them back the shovels.
1: Yes.
0: And it's like, no, you don't, yeah. don't hand it back over to the Democrats.
1: Right. Well, and in some ways, it's way worse. Like in Minnesota, Amy Klobuchar. Did you see the pandering to the Somali community where she's speaking in the language? Somebody edited all this together online. Like, I can play. It's like a minute and 20 seconds. I don't have to play all of it. But at least give you an idea.
3: Thank you so much, Siad. Thank you for your leadership, for your many years of service to this community. Oh, thank you. Okay, very good. And I have three things to say. Danta, Dalka, and Dadka.
2: Wasn't that the Three Stooges?
1: I'm not sure.
2: Danka, Dalka, and Dunkar.
1: I thought she was saying keep up the Leering Centers.
2: Keep up the... Well, yeah.
1: But I don't understand Somali that well, but maybe you're right on that one, Scott.
3: It wasn't too hard. As you know, we are home to the largest Somali population in the United States, and we are so proud of that fact in Minnesota.
1: Your eyes just got big, David.
0: I mean,
2: yes.
0: There's pandering.
1: It reminds me a little bit of Cheap Trick Live at Budokan in that if Robin Zander talks louder, the Japanese audience will understand him better.
2: Right.
1: This is the first song on our new album.
2: Yeah. Enunciate every word.
1: It just came out this week, and the song is called Surrender. Get it? Yes.
2: I want you to want me.
1: Right.
3: We are here, of course, to celebrate Somalia's successful election of President Abdullahi and to show solidarity between our Somali community here in Minnesota and the growing democracy in Somalia.
2: Wow.
1: This is my pandering comedic act.
2: Man, oh man.
0: Growing democracy. That's nice wordsmithing there.
2: Yeah,
0: growing democracy in Somalia.
1: Yes.
0: There you go.
1: If you want to go to the way back machine of what the Democrats used to be like, we can go back to some 08 Obama. Do you want the pro-gun ad or the pro-coal ad?
0: Let's do the pro-gun ad. I'd love to hear this.
2: Yeah, me too.
1: Oh, okay. Here you go. Well done.
4: I'm a life member of the NRA. I hunt, I fish, I love the outdoors. I love this country and I support Barack Obama.
5: Barack Obama supports gun rights. Our right to defend ourselves. The Second Amendment. The That's the truth.
1: Here's some. Oh, David's gonna throw up.
0: That's the truth.
1: Oh. Here you go.
5: Here's some more. John McCain's just out of touch. He voted to keep tax breaks for companies that ship our jobs overseas.
6: We got problems. And I believe Barack Obama is our best hope for true change in Washington.
7: I'm Barack Obama, and I approve this message.
1: Yeah, that dude, he looks like man's man, too. The guy that's voicing the ad. Oh, yeah, goatee. Hair a little bit longer. Hunt hat on.
0: All deception. All deception.
1: Dude, with the left, it's always, yeah, we're one of you. We're looking out for you. And they get in, they've got a totally different agenda.
0: Well, dude, I mean, that's why I think there has been this backlash over the last several years, because Democrats, you know, promised so many different things, mm-hmm. and then they pulled a rug out from everybody. Like, I mean, you just look at the LGBTQ, LMNO, blah, blah, blah, blah, blah stuff. Right?
1: Oh, yeah.
0: It was like, they won the argument on gay marriage.
1: Yep.
0: They did. And then 5 minutes later, they're like, and yeah, we should give sex change operations to kids. And most of us were like, excuse me? That wasn't the deal.
1: Well, yeah. And then Biden gets in, and then you're like, okay, part of the health department is this dude that thinks he's a woman?
0: Yeah.
2: Yeah.
1: What are we doing? Yeah. Yeah, they're not going to tell you exactly what they're after. They got to pander a little bit to get there. Oh, yeah, the pro-coal ad is a doozy, too.
2: Yeah.
1: Love that. By the way, Trump responds to Letitia James. We'll get to that. And the five stories we're watching today coming right up.

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0: The Markley, Van Camp, and Robbins Show. Jamie Markley, David Van Camp, Scott Robbins, and the five stories we're watching today.
1: 1, 2, 3, 4, 5.
2: All right, number 5. Former Republican House Speaker and serial child molester Dennis Hastert has died at the age of 84.
3: Oh, boy.
2: Adios, amigo.
3: He was a wrestling coach.
0: Oh, yeah, gosh.
3: That's when all this stuff came forward. Yeah. It was just bad.
0: Yeah, it is. Disgusting.
2: Awful. Yeah. Number 4, Iran's national security advisor has warned that the rapidly deteriorating economy has plunged the country into one of the most difficult periods in its history. And they're getting desperate right now.
0: Mm-hmm.
2: It is. Yeah, because now it's like the Strait of Hormuz is basically back open.
0: Yeah.
2: I mean, my goodness. Number 3, activists at Cornell broke windows and graffitied an administrative building for Jane Doe. Okay, this is the lady who's claiming that she was raped at a frat party.
0: There will always be people that are just looking for an excuse to riot. Oh, yeah. And then there are other people that are paid to riot.
2: Yep. Yeah, well, in their manifesto, not only were they going after the Jane Doe thing, they also criticized the university's suspension of pro-Palestine protesters and its relationship with Israel.
0: Yes!
2: Yeah, it's the Omnicause, right? I mean,
0: yes, yeah, right. So that means they are paid.
3: I like that, the Omnicause, yes.
2: Number 2, the U.S. military has removed bombers from that base in the U.K. that was targeted by terrorists because, well, we don't think you can keep us safe anymore, U.K.
0: Right.
2: And number 1, a 28-year-old lab tech at a Russian anti-plague institute died after a lab accident. A vial broke, apparently. And, well, the Russians are kind of saying, well, nothing to see here. No. But they're also locking down a lot of people.
3: Can't they use plastic vials?
0: That's your solution to all this.
3: Yeah. kind of rubber. So
0: that'll work.
3: Upon contact, it doesn't break.
0: Some of that stuff will actually eat the rubber, Scott.
3: Yeah. Well, I know. Details, right?
0: Yeah.
2: All right. Those are the top 5 stories that we are watching today. 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
1: You know, the birth rate's way down.
2: Yeah, I heard that.
1: And less and less people are getting married.
2: Mm-hmm.
1: So I happened to see this story. It was out of the New York Post about this dating app called Upward. Ever heard of it?
2: No.
1: Originally founded 6 years ago as a Christian dating app. And they're focused on people specifically looking to get married. Like, I don't want to just date. I'm looking for someone to possibly marry.
2: Yeah.
1: And that sounds like old school for some people, but it makes sense.
2: Yeah.
1: If that's what you're looking for. And there's a few new features. One's called Chivalry Mode, which was built for women, or what would be known as the trad wife sort of thing going on over the last couple of years.
2: Right.
1: It's women who won't make the first move. So it encourages guys to take charge. Some people think that's an outdated idea. But there are some women like, no, I want a guy to actually have the courage to ask me out. I don't want to be the one to do it.
2: Right.
1: And there's also on this app a marriage timeline, which lets singles share when they hope to get married by. Mm-hmm. And then core values. And there's some blowback to all this. But all I'm thinking is, okay, if you don't like that, you don't have to get on the app.
2: No.
1: But at the same time, it's one of the dating apps that actually makes sense to me.
2: Mm-hmm.
1: Like, if you want these things and you have these values, that would be a good thing. And I think that's why it's taken off.
2: Yeah, if you want to go to Grindr, go to Grindr. Right? I mean, I don't care. Whatever you want to do. But I'm not looking for that. I'm looking for this.
1: Yeah. Yes. But in the story, it talked about there were a lot of people age 18 to 30 that will say, yes, I want a family. I want kids. That's one of my values, which apparently you can't say around some people. It'll turn them off. Well, it seems like they're in the right place. It's kind of taken off. So there you go. Oh, we'll get to that Trump clip and around to watch your story coming up.

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1: ABC News, I'm Mike DeBusby. With less than a month to go until the midterms, President Trump is out on the campaign trail again today, trying to shore up support for Republican candidates. ABC News Chief White House Correspondent Mary Bruce.
2: Today he heads to Nebraska, a state he won by 20 points, to campaign for incumbent Senator Pete Ricketts as he faces union leader Dan Osborne, an independent who's backed by Democrats. And on Wednesday, Trump's back in Texas, his second stop in the span of a week, to bolster Texas Attorney General Ken Paxton, who's trailing in the polls behind Democrat James Tallarico.
1: A week after that supposed terror threat at a UK airbase, the U.S. military has now pulled back at least a dozen aircraft from that base. And the State Department and the Centers for Disease Control both now say they're monitoring a reported case in Russia of pneumonia of unknown etiology.
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1: WSVA's local AccuWeather for Harrisonburg and the Shenandoah Valley. The clouds give way to some sun today, the start of an extended stretch of dry weather, pleasant temps with the high 72. Clear and quite cool tonight with the low all the way down to 40. Plenty of sun. It'll be cooler on Tuesday, though, with the high dialed back to 63. Pleasant and warmer with plenty of sun Wednesday, the high 74. Warmer still with plenty of sunshine Thursday, the high up to 79. I'm AccuWeather meteorologist Jason Caterina on WSVA.
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3: The Markley, Van Camp, and Robin Show. Thank you very much for being here. I'm Jamie Markley, the Gen Xer. David Van Camp, the millennial. The sexy award-winning boomer.
4: Hello there.
3: That's Scott Robbins.
4: Yep.
3: So, Letitia James... A lot of people around the country are like, what now with her?
5: Right.
3: Like, is she still around?
5: Oh, yeah.
3: Of course. And now she's back in the news because of the Cornell case.
5: Yes, because, yes, this woman apparently regretted having a night of debauchery at a frat house and then later said it was rape and is now suing.
3: Yeah,
5: over this. And so she has taken over as a special prosecutor to look into this.
3: Because it's a national nightmare.
5: Yes, it is a long national nightmare, even though she's already commented on the case publicly.
3: Oh, yeah.
5: Saying
3: yeah.
5: that she's telling the truth. Like, oh, okay, well then how can you possibly be a special prosecutor in this? But whatever, it's the upside down. It's New York, right?
3: Right.
5: Well, President Trump, who had his, he got just targeted by Letitia James in an obviously political manner.
3: And so, well, she said it before she was ever elected. That's what she was going to do, is go after Trump.
5: Go after Trump. And so, and then she did. So, yep. The Trumpster was asked about Letitia James.
3: Okay.
6: New York governor appointing a special prosecutor in the Cornell rape case, Letitia James.
7: Well, Letitia James is a corrupt person. She's totally corrupt, and I can't imagine it. And I feel badly for whoever she's looking at because they won't get a fair shake. Letitia James is a corrupt person.
3: Yeah, that was actually tame by Trump standards.
5: That was. Well, it's just kind of off the cuff, right?
3: Yes.
5: Maybe you weren't expecting that question.
3: Yeah, that could be.
5: Could be. Did you see the cut? You know, liberal rag has a column out. What are fathers telling their sons about Cornell? Well, I mean,
4: who said what? What?
5: The cut?
4: Oh, the cut.
3: Okay. I don't know what most. I would. This is what I would say. What I've said before. Different girls. You treat them like they're your sister.
5: Well, yeah.
3: Like, if you're not dating them, if you're dating them, you treat them

0: a certain way,
1: mm-hmm.
0: respect and all of that. And if it's not in that situation,
1: yeah.
0: like you're hoping one of those guys be like, hey, knock this off. That girl's wasted, whatever.
1: Yeah.
0: But of course, everybody's wasted.
1: Oh, yeah.
0: Like some other guy's going to listen, hey, man. No, she said snort it right off of here. Oh, golly.
1: Yeah,
0: it's nuts.
1: It totally is. And I don't know. I think if my son were college age, he's not. You know, he's 5. But, yeah, you'd say don't put yourself in that kind of situation at all.
0: Right.
1: Just don't do it.
0: Yeah. I'm with you there. You know, we were having this conversation off air. And it's not to rip on every guy that's been in a frat. It's just never. It was never my thing. Mm-hmm. I didn't go to a 4-year university anyway. But if I would have, I would not have joined a frat. Just not.
1: They didn't
0: interested in that.
1: They didn't have Greek life at the American Institute of Commerce?
0: No, they didn't. No, that was just a bunch of 18-year-olds going to this little radio school and living in apartments. It was insanity, I will say that. You know, like a lot of things. Like if you wish you could do it over, you would have done it different. But yeah, we were all, you know, out of the house for the first time. And it wasn't like there were any dorm rules. You just lived in an apartment. So everybody's head was on fire and it's crazy. I'm not saying, you know, above it all. I didn't want to be in a whole house with a bunch of dudes. It was it. And then you got it. Well, you're going to get initiated and you're going to go through all this. But the brotherhood's forever. Okay, that's fine. If that's your thing, that's cool. It's not mine.
2: Yeah. One of my all-time favorite stories from your college days, though.
0: We got to move on.
2: How you didn't have a phone. And the guys across the way had a phone, and they'd shine a light if the phone was for you.
0: Yes, like under emergencies. Dude, like we were poor.
2: It's so funny, though. I know, but you think about that now, and you think...
0: Yeah, it's crazy. Because people are like, I don't know what I'd do without a cell phone. We didn't even have a landline.
2: No, you didn't have anything. Yeah, it's like ship to shore. It's like you had a little flashing light. You're cute to walk across the way and pick up the
0: phone. Well, it was under... Yeah. I'll never forget. My mom called. Dude, we're not going to get into all this.
2: No, but it's hilarious because with the days of... We have cell phones and, you know... You're never out of... In other words, you're never out of...
0: Exactly.
2: You know, contact.
0: Yes. So my buddy Big Kev lived across the way.
2: Yeah.
0: It's all our buddies from Iowa. And then on our side, it was 4 guys from Illinois.
2: Yeah.
0: And this is in the Quad Cities, yeah. All of a sudden, the light would shine, and we didn't know if it was like, they might say, hey, we went on a beer run, or whatever it might be, but it's like, hey, your mom's on the phone.
2: Right.
0: Well, and I'm thinking somebody died.
2: Right.
0: Because this is not good.
2: Right.
0: And then I get on the phone, and it's like, hello? She's like, we need to talk. What?
2: Oh, boy.
0: Oh, yeah. And it was a whole thing where I had written some letters to a lady... And her parents saw the letters and then were reading them to my parents. It was a terrible situation. I mean,
1: were they risque?
0: Horrifying. Possibly.
2: Oh, gosh. You kids think you got it hard in college? No, you got nothing.
0: Golly, man.
2: That's right.
0: Well, I would have called her, but we didn't have a phone, so I had to write letters. On to Minnesota we go now. Political season. You see this? Michelle Tafoya's got a real chance to win a Senate.
2: She does.
0: Yeah. She really does. Against this Peggy Flanagan?
2: Yeah.
0: So, well, I think it was the ABC affiliate. They're going to have a debate. This is like a thing they do all the time. Like, hey, we're going to have a big debate. You know who doesn't show up? Peggy Flanagan.
2: Didn't show.
0: So this is the way the whole thing opened.
3: Again, we had planned for this to be a debate between the two major party candidates. At these podiums, Peggy Flanagan declined our invitation to appear here tonight, but Republican Michelle Tafoya did agree to appear, and she is here now to answer our questions. Michelle, thanks for being here.
4: Thanks for having me.
0: And then, yeah, it was just like a Q&A with her. There you go.
1: All right.
0: That's got to be a huge advantage to her.
2: Yeah.
0: For the viewers of that.
2: Well, what does that say to you, the constituents? She doesn't even care to answer questions that could affect you in an election?
0: It tells you everything you need to know.
2: Exactly.
0: Doesn't it? Yeah.
2: Well, where was the advantage there, Peggy?
0: Because she probably figured if I debate her, I'm going to get buried.
1: Yeah.
0: Wow. It's going to be really bad. It'll be bad. So bad. Be worse than if I just don't show.
2: Golly. It's amazing.
0: I know.
2: Not showing up, though.
0: I know. Well, for any independent, you're like, oh, I'm not quite sure. Right. That should do it for you, think. All right, it's that time. We do it a couple of times a day. Go around the table. It may not be the biggest story out there, but it caught your attention.

0: Senate expressed reservations about many of the president's actions in private. Why can't, in cases like Hegseth, those 30 turn into 5 votes against confirmation that gets you a different Secretary of Defense?
1: Okay, there are some that just really do not want to.
0: They don't want to
1: bear the weight of the president. I get that. You're up for re-election, he'll target you in a primary. And so, look, you know what all martyrs have in common?
2: Oh, no.
1: They're dead. There were probably a few instances where if we kind of ripped the Band-Aid off early, then I think we'd have had a lot better midterm environment than we're confronted with now.
2: Okay. Why did Hegseth come up in this?
3: Oh, because that's one vote that he regrets.
4: Yeah, he hates Hegseth.
2: Well, you know, that dude almost posed the question like there would have been 30 different senators that was against Hegseth, which I don't believe.
3: No.
2: Now, there might be 30 that would say, man, I wish Trump wouldn't have said that the other day.
3: Oh, absolutely.
2: Because that happens all the freaking time with a ton of us.
3: Right.
2: Like, oh, man, Trumpster, why'd you say that?
3: Bleeding badly from a facelift? Really?
2: That was a great one, though. Talking about Mika. I couldn't help but laugh. But yes, I get it. Yeah, but it wasn't 30 against Hegseth.
3: No.
2: I don't believe that for a second.
4: I don't think so, no.
2: But that's the sleight of hand they do all the time, it seems like. Okay. What do you got for your story, Scotty?
4: My story involves the NFL, and of course, Sundays are big for the NFL, and one of the teams that won yesterday was the Kansas City Chiefs. So the Chiefs are trailing, 19-17, 3rd and 4, 3:25 left. Mahomes launches a 56-yard pass down the field, and it was caught by Tyquan Thornton. And the Raiders safety drug him down from behind. And he's like kind of gyrating, and he pops up like he's going to celebrate, goes right back down. People are like, what is going on?
2: Oh, I saw that.
4: His ankle was going the other direction.
2: Yeah, dude.
4: Was going the wrong way. He didn't know it.
2: No, he went until he went to plant on it.
4: Yeah, then went to plant on it and looked down and saw it. Oh, my God. And so he was taken off the field, and he's, of course, going to be out for the year. But I thought, man, I don't know, the pain threshold is so high with these guys that your ankle snaps and you don't realize it.
2: It's the adrenaline, dude. Yeah,
4: until you stand up on it.
3: Yeah.
4: Holy smokes, man.
3: Think you just think you made this huge play. You know, you got tackled. Every tackle hurts. To some extent, you know.
2: Yes.
3: You may think, okay, my ankle's a little jacked up or whatever. But, yeah, then you're like, first down, got to do that. And, yeah, he tried to stand on it.
4: Stand up and
3: right
4: collapse. Of course he did.
2: Oh.
4: Yeah, I mean, he's looked at it, you went, holy cow.
2: Do you remember that one year, Tony Finau, some Masters?
3: Oh, yeah.
2: The hole-in-one, and he started to run, and his ankle completely popped out.
3: Yeah,
4: yeah.
2: And you could see it. It was twisted. It was mangled. Yeah. And then he popped it back in.
3: Yeah.
2: That I've never understood.
3: It was a clean dislocation. So they could just pop it right back in.
4: Yeah. It wasn't like the Joe Theismann one.
2: Oh, no.
4: That was
2: bone out.
4: That was bone out. Yeah.
2: Yeah.
4: This one I think was too.
2: Mm.
4: I mean, it was bad, man. And for that kind of pop up, though, holy cow.
2: Yeah. For my story, it's sort of sports, but it's also business. And it's Nike.
4: Oh, ooh.
2: Oh, yeah.
4: Things are not good.
2: CEO, this was a Fox story, may have just admitted the company went too woke. Because the stock has hit a 12-year low. The memo sent out October 1st, one day before Nike's stock price closed at $33.87 per share, its lowest in 12 years. And they're expecting more layoffs in 2027. The memo had, what is it, over 850 words, but there were 33 that stuck out to a lot of people. Mm-hmm. And that was, over the past year, we've put sport at the center of everything we do. We're seeing encouraging signs of progress, but we have more work to do to win over the long term. You think we put sport at the center of everything? Well, that makes sense.
4: Yeah, of course.
2: Because it's gear for sports.
4: What you do, yeah.
2: But of course, that's not what Nike's been about over the last 10 years. The Colin Kaepernick thing, the whole anniversary, the 30-year anniversary of Just Do It in 2019, like people hadn't seen through that by then. And then the whole thing after George Floyd's death, and don't turn your back on racism. And then there's the equality thing.
4: Yeah.
2: And then there was the trans issue. It just went on and on.
4: Oh, they embraced it full on, yes.
2: Well, all of a sudden, instead of

0: like being number one for apparel and shoes, it became woke ideology.
1: Yeah. Mm-hmm.
0: And it was another go woke, go broke sort of situation. So they're trying to, you know, repair this, but who knows?
2: Give me one example where woke has worked. One. Yeah, we sold more hamburgers when we went woke, and nothing like this ever happened.
0: Hit Robbins up on Facebook if you got one. $64 for Red Lobster, and you get in trouble. That story in Nimrod's in the News and a news update next. 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
0: News update, David Van Camp.
1: And you fought that off. Well, Barack Obama is going to be campaigning with Democrat Senate candidate Abdul El-Sayed in Michigan later this month. I think it's October 24th in Detroit.
0: Okay.
1: Well, there you go. And you know what they're calling Abdul El-Sayed, by the way? Because he's a little guy? Stepstool Abdul?
2: I like that. Stepstool Abdul. I like that.
0: I thought you were going to say the Michigan mini-Muslim. But Stepstool Abdul is pretty good.
2: It is good.
0: We got to get to Nimrods. Here we go. That's great.
12: When the going gets tough.
13: Damn it, this is too hard.
12: The dumb get dumber.
14: All right, Dean.
12: It's Nimrods in the News on the Martley, Van Camp, and Robbins Show.
15: I love the poorly educated.
0: All right. Nimrods in the News, and I'm not even joking. We got an Abdul for Nimrods. That would be Abdul Rashid in Georgia. He's 26. It's kind of wild. He was at Red Lobster. He owed $63.77. We're not even sure, bad reporting. We don't know what he ordered. All of a sudden, this dude fakes a medical emergency and calls 911 to avoid paying for his meal. He was checked over by first responders, deemed to be fine. So now he's facing charges of theft of services and making an unlawful 911 call. Sounds like he's still in jail because the bond is set at $3,000.
1: Well, yeah, and it's not like the ambulance shows up for free. They will send you a bill. Well,
0: yes.
2: Oh, yeah.
0: I don't know what he was thinking. Like, well, a lot of stuff just gets paid for, I guess.
1: Right.
0: So I guess they'll pay for this, too. There's no report on how tall this Abdul is. We don't have his height there, and that's Nimrod's in the news.
16: We'll be right back.
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6: From ABC News, I'm Mike Dubusky. The Supreme Court is back in session starting today, hearing a case having to do with whether a city can sue oil companies over the effects of climate change. Oil executives claim they should be in the realm of the federal government instead. But Justice Elena Kagan appearing skeptical of that argument today.
7: One reason why this is becoming a little bit more complicated is because you keep switching back and forth between your two theories. You know, one theory is a theory really about air and water regulation and who gets to do that. And another theory is not about that and really goes much further and sets out broad principles of, you know, who can do what extraterritorially with respect to any subject.
6: Gas prices are seeing a little bit of relief this week after G7 countries agreed to tap into the strategic reserves, but Gas Buddy's Patrick DeHaan says we're not out of the woods.
8: A lot of markets being impacted by the G7 release pushing oil lower. We also have more oil flowing through the Strait of Hormuz, and then you have gas tax suspensions as well. But once those are all factored in, I don't know that we have enough momentum for the national average yet to fall below $4, and there may not be enough momentum to get diesel prices below $6.
6: A lab worker in Russia has reportedly died from a case of the plague. More from ABC's Lama Hassan.
9: There are reports of a young lab worker from the Anti-Plague Research Institute of Siberia. She died in a hospital in the Irkutsk region, which is in southern Siberia. We know that authorities there then enforced anti-epidemic measures, so quarantine measures were put in place. At least three hospitals in Irkutsk have confirmed to ABC News that they are under quarantine.
6: The WHO and the State Department say they're monitoring that situation. And Dennis Hastert has died. The one-time Republican House Speaker Hastert was marred by a child molestation scandal after his time in office and served 1 year in prison. You're listening to ABC News.
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6: Turns out salt may be a key ingredient in energy production in the future.
14: 7 years ago, Abilene Christian University in West Texas asked the Department of Energy for some lithium-enriched salt. Now it's arrived.
15: This salt delivery was over 2 tons of salt.
14: Dr. Rusty Towell heads the school's energy lab, which is building an experimental nuclear power plant.
15: It's the salt that we'll put inside the nuclear reactor to circulate and move the heat from the core to the heat exchanger.
14: The salt is superheated to liquid form and then used instead of water to cool the reactor. Jim Ryan, ABC News.
6: Chipotle is taking a plant-forward approach to a new level.
16: Hear that?

0: Flute, it was made with corn. That percussion, it's lettuce. Chipotle has teamed up with a London Vegetable Orchestra, a five-member ensemble that performs entirely with instruments made from produce to create a new song. Chipotle says the track turns the same ingredients used in their restaurant every day into what it calls the sound of the brand. It was recorded at Abbey Road Studios. You can download it or stream it if you want to see the veggie instruments actually being played. Sherry Preston, ABC News.
1: And it's sentencing day for former Ohio pastor and a one-time American Idol contestant, Caleb Flynn, who was found guilty of murdering his wife. Prosecutors say he staged the murder to look like a home invasion, saying he was motivated by a nearly two-year-long affair. I'm Mike Dubusky, ABC News.
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4: WSVA's local AccuWeather for Harrisonburg and the Shenandoah Valley. The clouds give way to some sun today. The start of an extended stretch of dry weather. Pleasant temps with the high 72. Clear and quite cool tonight with the low all the way down to 40. Plenty of sun. It'll be cooler on Tuesday, though, with the high dialed back to 63. Pleasant and warmer with plenty of sun Wednesday, the high 74. Warmer still with plenty of sunshine Thursday, the high up to 79. I'm AccuWeather meteorologist Jason Caterina on WSVA.
5: For News Talk 92.1 and 550 WSVA, I'm Carolyn Unger. Taking a look at traffic on I-81 going southbound at mile marker 188 in Rockbridge County near Buena Vista. Motorists can expect delays due to a vehicle crash. The south left shoulder and left lane are closed. Taking a look at the cameras, there appears to be some backup in that area. If you're seeing it and we're not saying it, call the WSVA Traffic and News tip line at 540-214-2500 and let us know. For WSVA News, I'm Carolyn Unger.
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10: The Markley, Van Camp, and Robbins Show. Jamie Markley, David Van Camp, Scott Robbins. David, from your news background, if you were ranking stories, the mystery Russian lab death, would you put that in your top three today?
11: That's been my number one for the top five stories that we're watching today.
10: Okay. I figured.
11: A little gun shy about lab leaks.
10: Yeah.
12: A little.
10: It's freaked you out, Scott.
12: Yes.
10: That wasn't one of the big ones with ABC this morning.
11: Really?
10: Yeah, I'm like, okay, I got to see what they're covering. It's part of what we do. And I was surprised. I'm like, Cornell again? Like in the first 7 minutes? With everything going on in the world?
11: I guess.
12: Let that crisis go to waste, sir.
10: Okay.
12: Milk it for all it's worth.
10: Well, it's new. It's a phone conversation. If you hadn't heard this already. Go.
13: ABC News has obtained a recording of a phone call between Jane Doe and the fraternity brother she went to see the night she was allegedly attacked. The call appears to show that he was trying to convince her he meant no harm, and she consented.
10: Yeah, listen.
14: Want me to give my recollection of the entire night?
13: 3 weeks after her traumatic night at the Chi-Fi house, a then-Cornell student, now known as Jane Doe, called Matthew Ingalls, the friend who invited her to the fraternity that night, recording the entire conversation. She told him she spent time in the emergency room and in therapy because there's so much damage on my body and my brain. She said if I wanted to take this somewhere, what y'all did would be classified as gang rape. You already knew when I came in, I was 10 shots deep. Ingalls responded with a different recollection.
14: You did tell me you were sober, by the way. You did. You said you hadn't been anywhere.
13: Jane Doe said she was 100% sure she told him she had been at a bar for a sorority event, and I never lie. She asked him how they ended up in a threesome with one of his frat brothers.
14: So you come in, say hi, we start dancing for like maybe 3 to 5 minutes, and then I pop the question. You say yes, then I remember like we didn't know who else to bring, so I go up to who was on the dance floor too. And I popped the question, and he's like, yeah, and then we go upstairs.
13: Jane Doe then asking for his help.

0: helped to identify all of the men, saying she remembered four in the bed and more standing around the room. Ingalls seemed to suggest both of their memories may not be accurate.
1: Okay. So what do you think so far of this report?
2: I mean, I guess it's interesting, but that's kind of my only reaction. Like, okay, so I'm sorry, I'm kind of hung up on one thing. Now, I don't know anything about threesome etiquette, but I would think if you're going to suggest that, you would have the third person already on board, right?
1: I guess. That makes sense. Then you go forward.
3: Well, maybe
1: and then
3: you're sifting through applications. I don't know.
2: Well, I don't know. I just sort of think, hey, you want...
3: Yeah, I know. Right, you're right. Right,
2: you want
3: yeah.
2: a group activity. You got to have the group ready, right? I don't know.
1: I don't know if it's... Why ask someone else if you don't know it's a for sure thing?
2: Right.
1: Why go through the conversation? I have no idea, David.
3: How it's like, hey, how that works either.
2: You want to go play doubles pickleball?
3: No. I don't get it.
2: Well, we just need to find two more people. What?
1: And again, I'm not trying to make light of it either. I can't help it. My brain, and, you know, the reporter there is like, and then four in the bed. I'm like, four in the bed, and the little one said, roll over. Well, yeah, who knows how that works?
3: I knew that. Oh, boy.
1: It's a children's book.
3: Yeah, I know what it is, yeah.
1: Okay. Yeah, it's all crazy. Again, my brain goes, why is this such a huge national story? It's like, yeah, it's awful all the way around. But, again, if you read the whole report, you would never come away saying that was gang rape.
2: Right.
1: Anyway, it goes on.
4: I have racked my brain for this mystery. You know, it's possible that both of us, like, remember this and it's not true.
0: Jane Doe pushed back, saying, no, because I remember looking up and being like, that is too many people. She then asked, do you remember how any of these guys walked in?
4: The party was sort of, like, crowded, so people started, like, filling up the balcony just because there was nowhere else to go.
0: Ingalls did not mention that during the incident, he posted to a group on Snapchat a photo of her in bed and an invitation to his fraternity brothers, saying, boys, come whip it out. Cornell expelled Ingalls and another student and suspended two others. In this video obtained by ABC News, Cornell police inform one of the suspended students he is unwelcome on campus.
5: Take a look at that. Per the temporary suspension, he is barred from any of the grounds owned, operated, or maintained by Cornell University.
0: All seven fraternity brothers have denied wrongdoing. Ingalls has not responded to Jane Doe's lawsuit, but during Cornell's internal investigation, he said he was too intoxicated to consent and suggested Jane Doe assaulted him.
1: Okay, so that's basically the report.
2: And
1: the way it's framed, too, the seven said they did nothing wrong. Is that what he said?
2: Yeah.
1: I think it would be better to phrase that, did nothing illegal.
2: Right.
1: Because I don't think any of those guys would say, we did nothing wrong.
2: Yeah.
1: Or maybe they would. I don't know.
3: No, morality and illegality, though, is completely different. Well, so you're right.
2: That's the other thing I'm getting hung up on with the whole thing is they say, well, they, you know, the university covered it up along with the local prosecutor. It sounds like the university, they handled what it knew at the time, appropriately.
1: Right, like, you gotta go.
2: Yeah, we can't have that.
1: Right.
3: I don't know, man.
1: And I keep asking, okay, then what's the play? Why has this risen to all these news outlets gotta, you know, cover this thing?
3: Well, it's because it's become a political issue. It's become a right-left issue, unfortunately. That's how it's been positioned.
1: Well, I think on the right, they would say all of it's bad.
3: Well,
1: you can't have somebody go to jail for that. Isn't that basically it?
3: Yeah, and and
1: because any of the things that happened, she consented to,
3: and you believe her 100% of the way. And if you vary on that at all, then you're in favor of rape.
1: Okay,
3: that's what it comes down. I mean, that's really as simple as it gets, but that's what it is.
1: It's this odd thing too, because she has this memory of different things happening, but she was too drunk to consent.
2: Right.
1: But she remembers...
2: I don't know.
1: It doesn't make sense what she's saying.
3: The whole thing was a horrible situation.
1: Yeah.
3: Those dudes knew better. They should know better. Everybody should, you know, it was just the whole thing is...
1: Yeah. I would agree with that. Cluster. I think most people would say that.
3: Absolutely.
1: Okay. Other news out there. Oh, I had something else to play

0: for you. It was the Obama thing. We've had a few clips of Obama in 08, and it's a head-scratcher of where the Democratic Party is now. Because he's saying, yeah, people come here illegally. You get to the back of the line. You got to learn English. That was Big O. He was also very pro-gun in 2008. Right. And also pro-coal. I don't even remember this.
1: I don't remember the pro-coal thing. I don't either.
0: Well, this will refresh your memory. Go.
2: I'm Barack Obama, and I approve this message.
3: Barack originates from Chicago, but he came to southern Illinois and seen the devastation and the loss of the jobs in this coal industry. Washington, D.C. is not listening to us. Barack understands this.
4: In Illinois and the U.S. Senate, Barack Obama helped lead the fight for clean coal to protect our environment and save good-paying American jobs.
3: He's figured it out. It takes trust in each other to get the job done.
0: It's remarkable, isn't it?
1: Jeez. Yeah.
0: Yeah. It's the bait and switch, man. You see it all the time.
5: Why? Until people give you the reins, and then you go.
0: Yeah, and then you get what you really want to get done, And say what you want. I mean, Republicans got plenty of issues. And I'm not talking about MAGA. I'm talking about traditional Republicans. Yeah. They would always talk big on a lot of different things and then never want to do it.
5: Yeah.
0: And that part of MAGA is different. And I think that's why it's been successful.
5: Right. And that's why it freaks out proven conservative record GOP as well. They're like, wait a minute, we were just supposed to kind of keep things the status quo.
0: Yes. But the left, it's always the bait and switch.
5: Yeah.
0: I mean, unless that you will say, at least now for the far left, when they say, yeah, defund the police, we got to do that, they mean it.
5: Oh, they do, yeah. And that's what makes a lot of traditional Democrats and even progressives a little bit nervous, because they're like, we can't tell people that. Gosh.
0: I know. And then you have what seems to be some Democratic politicians trying to hang on by just pandering. Like, we got somebody else putting the hijab on. That'd be the mayor of Philly. Parker?
1: Are we doing this again?
0: Yes. We got all these Muslim women around and she's putting the hijab on. Yeah, I'm one of you. Please.
6: They would always drill that into me, that I could be and do anything. And that's how I stand here before you today as the first woman mayor in 341 years here in the city of Philadelphia.
0: I don't know. Call me crazy. It was kind of a mixed message to me saying, I want you to know that as a woman, you know, you can do anything except leave the house without that covering.
5: Right. Except show your hair in public.
0: Right.
5: All these people, they talk about a handmaid's tale, blah, blah, blah, blah, until it comes time to throw on that old hijab.
0: Yes. And they do it. So, yeah, pretty much a head-scratcher. And then I saw this story. I'm like, oh, my gosh, I bet Robbins hasn't heard this. And he hears it. He is going to be on the tirade. This was out of Pittsburgh. Somebody stole money, basically, that was meant for animals. Because ever since your heart attacks, you're kind of an animal guy.
1: Well, I've always loved animals, but I love them more now, yes.
0: There's no doubt about it.
1: Yes. I have two adopted cats, yes.
0: Yeah. I mean, you were very nice to my dog when I brought my dog in for, you know, bring your dog to work day.
1: I liked Daisy.
0: You weren't very nice to her that day.
1: No. Well, she was climbing up on the furniture.
0: Yeah, I put her up on the...
1: I know.
0: She didn't get on the board or anything. She didn't go monkey buttons like some people.
1: No, I know.
0: She's fine. But this story out of Pittsburgh, check this out.
7: Asian Box, they're raising money for the Daisy Fund, which supports pets in need of care. And
0: named after my dog Daisy.
1: Nice.
0: I appreciate that.
1: Very good, yeah.
0: So what happened? Someone stole the money out of that.
1: Oh, yeah. Okay.
8: It's like a gut punch. It's just sickening. I mean, any kind of robbery is bad, but to take from animals, an animal charity, I just don't understand how someone could do that. We have raised a great deal of money in that, so it was pretty heartbreaking to have her just walk off. I guess the silver lining in this is if maybe we can bring more recognition to it and help more animals, that would be wonderful.
0: I would say...
1: Find out who did it, put him in a cage, feed him one bowl of kibble a day.
5: I think you put them in with the nastiest pit bulls you got at the shelter.
0: There you go.
1: Yeah.
0: Yeah.
1: All four or five of you can habitate together.
0: Well, you could do that like your old idea instead of the running of the bulls.
1: Running of the pit bulls.
0: Running of the pit bulls.
1: Yeah. Right.
0: Have them try to run. Put, you know, like, you get raw like meat.
1: 10-yard head start. You got to wear...
0: In the backpack.
1: Yeah. You got to wear a necklace of bacon. Off you go.
0: Oh, my gosh. Would that be hilarious?
1: Good luck.
0: Yeah, that sounds like some sort of jackass stunt right there.
1: Yeah,
0: that'd be a fun one. No doubt about it. Okay. Much to get to. Oh, have you... These stupid kids with the door kick challenge? Somebody's gonna bite it, man. That's gonna end badly. And the five stories we're watching today, straight ahead.

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0: The Mark Van Camp and Robbins Show. Jamie Marshall, David Van Camp, Scott Robbins, and now the five stories we're watching today.
1: One, two, three, four, five.
2: All right, number five, Obama is going to be campaigning with Abdul El-Sayed in Michigan later this month. Abdul El-Sayed is the Democrat nominee for Senate. He is also known as Stepstool Abdul. All right. Number four, because he's a little...
3: This is fake news.
0: No, he's not actually.
2: Tiny guy. And Obama's pretty tall. It's going to be interesting, the side-by-side.
4: Oh, yeah.
2: They're going to bring a box out for old Stepstool Abdul to stand
5: on. A box.
4: That is one of the funniest Trump lines of all time.
5: Oh, yeah.
4: Talking about Bloomberg.
6: Oh, my God. You know, now he wants a box for the debates.
5: A box for the debates.
4: Oh,
5: yeah. Good stuff.
2: Number four, Iran's national security advisor has warned that the rapidly deteriorating economy has plunged the country into one of the most difficult periods in its history. Number three, activists at Cornell broke windows and put graffiti on an administrative building for Jane Doe, the anonymous woman who claimed she was gang raped at a frat party a couple of years ago.
4: Mm-hmm.
2: The activists said they also were mad because the university was too close to Israel. Well, why not? You know?
4: So yeah. Some of them had to be paid.
2: Yeah, mm-hmm. Throw it all in there together. Why not?
4: Yeah,
2: it's just woke soup right there.
4: Mm-hmm.
2: Yeah. Number two, Krista Pike's lawyer is calling for her death row sentence to be commuted, saying that her tortuous failed execution is punishment enough even for her awful crime.
4: No.
2: Why? They're like keeping her alive on a ventilator. I'm like, hey, just pull the plug. I don't like where. What are we doing
4: well,
2: here?
4: Yeah, that one won't fail.
5: Well, you know, I mean, how does that happen, though? I mean, you can't do that.
4: You missed the vein.
2: Yeah.
5: I know, but how does that happen?
4: Well, the needle goes in the skin, and it's supposed to go in the vein, and it misses.
5: But
4: have you ever had somebody try to give you an IV, and it sucked?
5: Yeah, and then they inserted another one because it didn't work.
4: Yeah, but they keep going until they find it. They thought they had it.
5: Don't do that with those, huh? One and done.
2: They said one of the needles was broken or was bent.
5: Yeah, bent.
2: Golly.
5: Yeah.
2: But yeah, it just sort of seems like you could take her off the ventilator and...
4: If that's what was keeping her alive.
2: Let nature do its course, right? Or take its course. Anyway.
5: There's lawsuits out there. You can't have that now.
4: Oh,
2: gosh.
4: You got curtains right there. You can draw them and there you go. To David's point.
5: Problem solved.
2: Yeah. Right. Just get her a couple of extra pillows. Misplace them.
5: And again, you forget about the heinous act that led to this.
2: Right.
4: I don't forget about it.
5: I don't either, but I'm saying people look at it now as a sympathetic figure again. Here we go.
4: Well, no.
5: Yeah.
2: No. Number one, a 28-year-old lab tech at a Russian anti-plague institute died after a lab accident. Multiple hospitals and a couple hundred people were put on lockdown. Interesting update to this. The director of that anti-plague institute reportedly attended a Chinese exercise simulating imported plague and disease X just weeks before the employee died from this unexpected.

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1: Did you know today is World Teachers Day?
2: I did not.
1: Just a quick question.
2: Yeah.
1: Do you look at teachers the same way you did 7 years ago?
2: No.
1: Why is that?
2: Because I maybe they were already activists, but I didn't know about it, and they weren't allowed to be activists. Now it's no big deal. Now it's part of the deal. Or it seems to be, appears to be.
1: Yeah.
2: I don't know. I'm far removed from that time in my life.
1: There's been so many stories that have come out over the last 7 years. From COVID, then from Charlie Kirk's assassination, a number of different things. The woke ideology, the alphabet mafia.
2: Mm-hmm. Yeah.
1: And all of a sudden, people have woken up to, I've really got to pay attention to who my kids' teachers are.
2: Yeah. I agree. And it used to be school boards will hold them accountable. Now school boards are full of it, too.
1: Oh, yeah.
2: So it's, you know.
1: Yeah, because that's a lot of people.
2: Infiltration of education.
1: No doubt about it.
2: Yep.
1: Okay. Well, I know you got three big stories we got to get to. Oh, yeah. Scott Robbins Trifecta and a news update next.

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1: ABC News, I'm Mike Dubusky. Supreme Court justices are tackling a climate change case. On the first day of their new term, the case argues that oil companies can't be sued by local governments for the effects of climate change. Instead, they argue that's the federal government's responsibility. Gas prices are down slightly this week after G7 countries agreed to tap into the strategic oil reserves last week. Gas Buddies' Patrick DeHaan says it's likely only a Band-Aid fix.
2: Certainly, you know, this drawing to a conclusion would be helpful, but to potentially risk further escalations between the U.S. and Iran, then without any strategic reserves of significant status globally, that certainly could be a very bad sign of potentially even more record prices later this year for gasoline and diesel.
1: The State Department says it's aware of and monitoring a fatal case of suspected pneumonic plague linked to a research lab in Russia. This is ABC News.
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10: WSVA's local AccuWeather for Harrisonburg and the Shenandoah Valley. The clouds give way to some sun today, the start of an extended stretch of dry weather, pleasant temps with the high 72. Clear and quite cool tonight with the low all the way down to 40. Plenty of sun. It'll be cooler on Tuesday, though, with the high dialed back to 63. Pleasant and warmer with plenty of sun Wednesday, the high 74. Warmer still with plenty of sunshine Thursday, the high up to 79. I'm AccuWeather meteorologist Jason Caterina on WSVA.
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12: The Markley, Van Camp, and Robbins Show. I'm Jeremy Markley, the Gen Xer.
13: The millennial David Van Camp and the sexy award-winning boomer.
12: That's right.
13: Scott Robbins. He looked at me like, don't forget award-winning. I got it.
12: That's right.
13: All right, we got your trifecta coming up. But first, news update, David Van Camp.
8: Well, two doctors from the University of Toronto are now speaking out about Canada's euthanasia program. Doctors Gary Rodin and Madeline Lee wrote in the failing New York Times that the program is getting way too permissive. One of the anecdotes, because they're like, yeah, people are just like depressed and their doctors aren't asking any other questions. It's like, yeah, well, we'll kill you.
13: Yeah.
8: They shared one anecdote. Woman in her 70s. She was approved for what they call MAID, medical assistance in dying. It's the government killing people. Mm-hmm. But she couldn't cook for her family anymore and was depressed. Like, she saw that as a vital role in her life at family get-togethers to be able to cook and prepare the meal. And they said, yeah, okay, we'll kill you. That's fine. You're approved. She wound up not going through with it.
13: Wow.
8: But, man, I mean, it is just so dark what they're doing in Canada.
13: Yes.
8: With this euthanasia thing. When even you know, MAID or, well, I just say euthanasia, but proponents in Europe are increasingly horrified by what's coming out of Canada. You know it's bad.
13: I want to look this up, man. I had it one day. I can't find it right now. It was the ad they're running in Canada. Like a company. Basically,
14: to recruit you?
13: We will help you.
14: Yeah, die? Yeah, I remember that.
13: Dude.
14: Yeah.
13: Golly. It is so evil. And the way they do it. Like, they make it like this, we're here for you sort of thing.
14: Oh, yeah.
8: And that's the other major breach that folks, especially in Europe, were... a lot of this was really starting, have warned about, because there are pretty strict protocols usually where that's not actively recommended for a patient, where the patient has to ask for it before you can start talking about it as a doctor. It's just an ethical guideline and a legal guideline. Canada doesn't do that. Canada, well, they're advertising it, apparently.
13: Yes. Yeah, this was from Life News. They shared this, and it is a person in a wheelchair on a beach by themselves. Just looking out over the ocean, and it looks like a sun is getting ready to set. Mm-hmm. Basically, is the scene.
15: Last breaths are sacred. When I imagine my final days, I see bubbles.
13: All right, now this person, there was a scene of them looking depressed, and now it's with other people on that same beach.
15: I see the ocean. I see music. Even now, as I seek help to end my life, there's...
13: And that was a group of people around her. It showed a picture of a bit like a Last Supper sort of thing. And then it's a group of people all around her, all celebrating her, is what it looks like. It's bizarre, man.
15: To end my life, there's still so much beauty. You just have to be brave enough to see it.

0: brave enough to see it, like, let's help you just finish the job. That's awful. You look horrified, Scott. I'm sorry I played it by that. Yeah.
1: That's...
0: Yep, that's Canada.
1: Bravery is an often used word that is misplaced.
0: Agree.
1: It doesn't mean... Okay.
0: Yeah.
1: That gives me the creeps.
0: Oh, yeah.
2: Well, dude, that's like going against decades of advice about suicidal people,
1: yeah.
2: Right? Don't,
1: yeah.
2: It's like, this is just saying, hey, if you want to be the center of attention and get everybody's, you know, praise, kill yourself. What?
0: I know.
1: But you don't have to go through it. Do it yourself. Nobody has to find the body. It'll be okay.
0: Golly. Yeah.
1: If you jump out of a building or, you know, shoot yourself or whatever. Yeah.
0: Saw this, too. I'll just switch gears for you. Get your mind off that.
1: Yeah, man.
0: Now I'm looking at, okay, what do other people consider big stories today? NPR. Supreme Court's new term kicks off with blockbuster climate change case.
2: Oh, yeah.
1: Yeah.
0: I'm going to read how much time we got. I don't want to spend a ton of time on it. So we got your trifecta, and it's reading NPR. I don't want to put you to sleep if you're listening. But to give you an idea of how this goes. A new Supreme Court term began with arguments in a blockbuster case about the reach of state power. Boulder, Colorado is suing two big energy companies, arguing they deceived people about the harms of fossil fuels and contributed to disasters that cost Boulder a lot of time and money. The dispute could have ramifications far beyond the climate to other areas where states are trying to hold companies accountable for their alleged harms to local communities. In 2018, Boulder slapped the giant energy companies, Suncor Energy and ExxonMobil, with a lawsuit. Boulder argued the companies and a trade group knew decades ago that fossil fuels would hurt the environment, raising the risk of floods, extreme heat, and wildfires. Mm. 3 years later, the Marshall Fire swept across the county. And then it goes into the personal story of Daryl McCool. And that's the last name, McCool, which with a climate change story is just unreal. Left her home southeast of Boulder so fast she couldn't remember whether she locked the front door. As it turned out, it didn't matter. There was nothing left, McCool said. A 2,000-degree fire burns everything, like coins were melted, bicycles melted. The historic 1901 house where she raised her son had turned to ash. She spent years helping her neighbors file insurance papers and apply for grants to rebuild their homes. Now she tries to educate people about the human cost of climate change. And so they then quote this legal director at the Center for Climate Integrity. It supports communities trying to hold oil companies responsible for environmental harms. Okay, this whole thing just keeps going like it's a proven thing that climate change started this wildfire.
1: Yeah. Yeah.
0: Okay. There are plenty that will debunk that. That's not, quote, settled science at all.
2: Yeah.
0: Is that what we're talking about? The Supreme Court decision is coming down to?
2: Yeah. They're arguing today, going back and forth about whether or not they can even sue for this. And so the question is also about interstate issues, because if they're saying, hey, in other states you did this and it's causing harm to our state, is that something that legally you can hold them accountable for?
0: Wildfires?
2: Yes.
1: Sure.
2: It's absurd.
1: Yeah.
0: Yes.
1: Mm-hmm.
0: But again,
1: hurricanes,
0: again,
1: tornadoes, you name it, it'll all be there.
0: It is stated like it's just fact.
1: Well, that's what they do, though.
0: I know.
1: I mean, yeah, that's what they do.
0: And then you get to the end of the story. By the way, the NPR network is free from special interests and political influence.
1: Mm-hmm.
0: We deliver the facts because you deserve to know.
1: Right.
0: That's hilarious.
1: Yep.
0: Oh, my gosh. I could not believe that just reading that. But it's NPR, so I shouldn't be surprised. All right, we got to get to your three. You ready?
1: Yeah, let's go.
0: Okay.
3: Are you ready?
4: One, two.
3: It's the three most important news stories of the day.
5: I hit the trifecta.
3: Well, at least according to Scott Robbins. It's the trifecta on the Markley, Van Camp, and Robbins Show.
0: Every day about this time, Scott Robbins' hero comes in to help with his top three stories.
6: I'm Casey Kasem.
1: Hey, dude.
6: I'm ready.
1: Have a good weekend?
6: Yes.
1: Good.
6: Three.
2: Yes.
1: I know he was over at David's house. And,
2: so. Well, he was, but I wasn't going to bring it up because you.
1: He's there all the time. Yeah.
2: By the way, it is brought to you by Brick House Nutrition. They designed Lean for frustrated dieters with 10 pounds or more to lose, and get you started with.

0: fine. She starts November 1st, by the way. And she is expected to appear across many Fox News programs. I look for her probably to land on the 5 at some point. That would make sense to me. Or some of the other more highly rated shows and established ones already on there. Kaylee McEnany's on there, and now she's got the gig, too, on Fox.
1: Yeah, I would guess that it's going to be not something every day. Just because of
0: probably
1: the family
0: not,
1: situation.
0: Yeah. Probably
1: yeah,
0: not.
1: She'll be great at it.
0: Yeah, she'll be really good at it. Yeah, no doubt. Yeah.
2: Now, on with the countdown.
1: The Scott Robbins trifecta, top three of the day, up to number
2: 2.
3: Number 2, Austin Powers was also protesting at the Power to the People stupid rally.
1: Are you serious?
0: Mike Myers, the international man of mystery. Anyway, he is fighting the power, or so he believes. On Friday, Myers showed up wearing a Fight Fascism t-shirt at a concert by the Strokes in Queens. The shirt featured a red raised fist, a symbol of socialism and communism. Socialist Bernie Sanders and AOC were there to introduce the Strokes, preaching socialism to the crowd before they introduced them. Mike Myers wore his Fight Fascism shirt and heard the speeches. Fascists never stood a chance. That shirt definitely is making a difference, and that's why he had it on.
1: Who are fascists?
0: I would argue that Bernie and AOC are more fascist than what they're proclaiming to be fascists.
1: And what is it? Every overrated musician gets together with these harpies to intro them or wave the flag for their cause? Mm-hmm.
0: And he's Canadian, isn't he?
1: Yeah.
3: He may be a U.S. citizen now.
0: Yeah, he may be. I don't know.
3: Did you ever hear that story? And I know his team strongly denies the claim, but it's a Canadian radio DJ who claimed in March of 2023 that Mike Myers had him fired from his security job on the movie The Love Guru because he made eye contact with Mike Myers.
1: Really?
3: Yeah.
0: Well, yeah, tell you what, nobody's putting eye contact on Mike Myers these days.
1: Well, Mike Myers is like other guys that used to be on SNL. It's like, yeah, he was really funny. I don't know what he's doing now, but I got no ill will. And then you do crap like that.
3: Yeah.
0: Right.
1: Please tell me your story number 3 is freaking Phil Collins.
0: It's not Phil Collins.
1: Oh, well, then we're going to get Phil Collins.
0: I thought you were going to do Phil Collins, so I didn't do Phil
1: you
0: Collins.
1: You said I've got that story, so I laid off
0: of it. Okay, all right.
1: I thought maybe you were protecting Phil Collins again, because you've protected him on this show many times.
0: I am not protecting Phil Collins this time. You can do the Phil Collins
1: story. Wow.
2: And the countdown continues.
1: Yeah, Scott Robbins trifecta, top 3 of the day.
2: And finally, 1.
3: A fight between friends might have saved a dude's life.
0: Yeah, what started as an innocent little prank between a couple of guy friends ended as a potentially life-saving discovery for one man. The recipient of the practical joke is issuing an important warning to other men. Apparently, what happened was he and his buddy were goofing around, and his buddy gave him what was described as a purple nurple. Do you know what that is, David? Yes, you do.
1: Yes. It's a T-twister.
0: Of course you do, yes. We've all either experienced them or given them, right, in our time as high school athletes.
1: Yeah, but not
0: junior high athlete.
1: High school.
0: These guys,
1: college, maybe.
0: This is the weird part of this story. Now, the guy said it took him so long, it was sore for so long that he actually went to the doctor, like, I don't know what's going on here. And they found cancer.
1: Wow. Well, that's a serious T-twister that it hurt for days.
0: Yeah, right, exactly. That's why he went to the doctor, right?
1: And how old is this guy?
0: 62.
1: Yeah, you get popped in the face for that.
3: Yeah.
1: Once you reach, you know, a certain age.
0: 62, and you're getting a nurple.
1: Yeah. If I, like, we're leaving today, and I'm like, hey, and then give you the old, hey.
0: We're not doing that.
1: Right.
0: No, we're not doing that. No, sir.
1: That's insane.
0: It is insane.
1: But it saved his life.
0: But it saved his life because he had, and also the cancer had gone into some of his lymph nodes, but they caught it before it could get any further out. But that's why. If it weren't for the nurple, bad things would have happened.
1: Did
0: you
1: do it because it's a big one, like it's a man boob or something?
0: I don't know. I just said his buddy did it to him. I don't know where it was. Golf course? I don't know.
1: We don't know.
0: Bar, restaurant? I don't know.
1: Okay.
2: It's a man, baby.
1: I know. I don't know why they're doing that.
2: And there you have it.
1: All comes back around, doesn't it?
0: Stop fashion.
3: Definitely got a hold of it, apparently.
1: No kidding.
0: Stop purple nurples. That's what the shirt says.
1: Well, you saw the photo.
0: Oh, yeah.
1: It looked purple.
0: Yes, it did.
1: Like it did damage. Kind of crazy.
0: Dang.
1: Yeah. All right. The Phil Collins story you got to hear.
0: Yeah, you do.
1: Will he be the Nimrod of the news, maybe?
0: Maybe.

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5: News update, David Van Camp.
6: Mentioned that some bombers were taken out of that airfield or airbase in the UK after the suspected terror attack.
5: Yeah.
6: Well, according to ITV News, they're saying that the concern was that a drone attack would be launched, similar to what Ukraine did that took out like 10 aircraft in the Russian military, Operation Spiderweb is what that was called. They're worried that Iran getting desperate, like that's kind of the only card they have left to play.
5: Wow.
6: And they're not confident in the UK's ability to actually protect them.
5: I don't blame them. All right. Thanks for the update. Here's our Nimrod.
8: When the going gets tough.
9: Damn it, this is too hard.
8: The dumb get dumber.
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9: I love the poorly educated.
5: All right. Nimrod's in the News. Well, it's Phil Collins.
7: Yeah.
5: You love Phil Collins, Scott.
7: I was a fan.
5: Just because he's in the news doesn't mean we have to hear it. David and I even stuck up for this guy. Neither one of us could stand the music. Because, you know, his health declined.
7: Yeah.
5: He was blamed for a lot of different things at Live Aid. It wasn't his fault.
7: No, it wasn't his fault.
5: But he comes out, he calls Trump nasty, okay. And then said, yeah, I've got a song about America called Fat People with Guns.
7: Well,
5: it's just not released yet.
7: It's kind of funny.
5: I don't think it's funny at all, especially after you assaulted all of us with crappy music for decades. Up yours, Phil Collins.
7: Football is heating up and everybody's pulling up. 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
12: From ABC News, I'm Mike Dubusky. We're learning some new details about that alleged gang rape at Cornell University in 2024, including a phone call from around the time of the alleged incident. ABC News Chief Investigative Correspondent Aaron Katursky.
13: 3 weeks after her traumatic night at the Chi Phi House, a then Cornell student, now known as Jane Doe, called Matthew Ingalls, the friend who invited her to the fraternity that night, recording the entire conversation. She told him she spent time in the emergency room and in therapy because there's so much damage on my body and my brain. She said, if I wanted to take this somewhere, what y'all did would be classified as gang rape. You already knew when I came in, I was 10 shots deep. Ingalls responded with a different recollection.
12: Massachusetts has declared a state of emergency over heating oil prices, making more people eligible for state assistance. Governor Maura Healey says costs are elevated amid the war with Iran.
14: We've got to look to bring more energy in. I'm looking to do that. I'm trying to do that every single day. You know, it's Donald Trump who last year tried to kill energy supply to Massachusetts. He tried to turn off that wind farm that right now is powering a couple hundred thousand homes and businesses in Massachusetts. So we can't have that.
12: Pennsylvania is in the midst of a measles outbreak. Cases there now topping 1,000. Almost 200 people have been hospitalized. 5 have died. A Russian lab worker has reportedly died from the plague, ABC's Lama Hassan.
15: We just don't have the full picture from the Russians at the moment. But we do know that some of Russia's neighbors, they're taking this infection seriously. We know that so far, as a precaution, the 3 neighboring countries, so that's Kazakhstan, Kyrgyzstan, as well as Uzbekistan, they've all stepped up their border controls. They say that they've put into place preventative measures that include sanitary quarantine control at checkpoints across the border.
12: The bubonic plague killed millions in the 1300s, but modern medicine has made it significantly less threatening. You're listening to ABC News.
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12: It's early in the season, but flu cases on the West Coast are inching upward. San Francisco recently reported its first death from the flu. ABC News medical contributor Dr. Darian Sutton says once symptoms start, like fever, chills, and body aches, it can spread to others within days.
18: Those symptoms typically start about 2 days after you've been exposed, and you're most infectious in your first 3 days. That is so important. That's when many people are walking around not sure of what they have and unknowingly transmitting it to others.
12: The flu vaccine is recommended for everyone above the age of 6 months. Former House Speaker Dennis Hastert has died at the age of 84.
19: Dennis Hastert was the longest-serving Republican speaker, leading the House from 1999 until 2007 when the Democrats took control. What happened after that, however, is what most people remember about him. In 2015, Hastert was accused of evading banking regulations as a part of a plan to pay hush money to conceal what was later described as the sexual abuse of teenage boys on the wrestling team in Yorkville, Illinois, where Hastert had been a high school coach. He served time in prison for bank fraud, later admitting mistreating some of his athletes, but never referring directly to sexual abuse. Sherry Preston, ABC News.
12: Andrew Mountbatten-Windsor, formerly known as Prince Andrew, is suing his local police department over his arrest related to the Jeffrey Epstein case. His attorneys are questioning how evidence seized during raids on his homes 8 months

0: months ago was obtained. I'm Mike Dubosky, ABC News.
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4: Let's see here. Major problem to start the Monday afternoon commute. It's on Interstate 81 northbound. Mile marker 225 in the city of Stanton. A vehicle crash has caused a 4-mile backup. It is south of the 225 exit, and so expect delays on 81 north going through Stanton. Although things are getting a little bit better as I click on the cameras, things are moving a little better. But if you're driving 81 north through Stanton, expect a slowdown there. If you're seeing it and we're not saying it, call the WSVA traffic tip line. It is 540-214-2500. Give us a call and let us know.
5: WSVA's local AccuWeather for Harrisonburg and the Shenandoah Valley. The clouds give way to some sun today. The start of an extended stretch of dry weather. Pleasant temps with the high 72. Clear and quite cool tonight with the low all the way down to 40. Plenty of sun. It'll be cooler on Tuesday, though, with the high dialed back to 63. Pleasant and warmer with plenty of sun Wednesday, the high 74. Warmer still with plenty of sunshine Thursday, the high up to 79. I'm AccuWeather meteorologist Jason Caterina on WSVA.
4: It is 73 degrees. Relative humidity 41%. The barometric pressure is steady at 30.05 and winds are out of the north at 2 to 3 miles an hour under beautiful sunny skies in the central Shenandoah Valley. It is 3:07 at WSVA. Welcome to late afternoons. My goodness, it was just a moment ago. I think it was Friday, and now it's a Monday. The weekend does come and go quite quickly. Time to go to the WSVA newsroom and begin the program with local, state, and area news.
6: For News Talk 92.1 and 550 WSVA, I'm Carolyn Unger. The Harrisonburg Fire Department is moving forward with a 2-year project to replace fire station number 4 on East Rock Street with a new facility. Following a financial study in 2019, Chief Matt Tobia says the city determined to demolish the current 51-year-old building to make way for a modern single-story station designed with drive-through apparatus space that allows trucks to drive in one side of the station and out the other.
7: Demolition of the existing fire station, we hope, will begin in the early fall of 2027, and then the new fire station will open its doors, hopefully, by the end of 2028.
6: But first, Tobia says the process of selecting a suitable construction firm to design and build the new station out of a group of 6 to 12 interested companies must be completed. A trial date has been set for the suspect at the center of a stabbing incident over the summer at the University of Virginia. According to online records, an Albemarle County Circuit Court judge set a trial date of February 26th for Randall Fisher of Orange during a grand jury hearing this morning. The 46-year-old Fisher faces a charge of malicious wounding stemming from an incident during the early morning hours of July 23rd. The UVA Police Department reported at the time that a stabbing took place near the university's O'Hill Dining Hall between two individuals who knew each other and were not affiliated with the school. Soon after, Fisher was arrested and remains in custody while the victim was treated for non-life-threatening injuries. Questions about how universities expanded decades ago and the impact on local communities could lead to new recommendations from state lawmakers. WSVA's Lyndon Kaiser has more.
8: The University of Virginia remains under review by a state commission examining whether public colleges displaced residents in historically black neighborhoods during campus expansion. Commission members are reportedly gathering additional records and community testimony as they consider whether descendants of affected families could be eligible for some form of compensation or other relief. The panel is expected to continue its work into next year before making recommendations to state leaders. For WSVA News, I'm Lyndon Kaiser.
6: Thank you, Lyndon. London Bridgewater College has been recognized by three leading

0: College Review Publications for its work supporting students and preparing them for success after graduation. The college was recognized in multiple categories by U.S. News and World Report, included among Washington Monthly's colleges recognized for tuition value, and selected by the Princeton Review for its list of academically outstanding colleges in the region. School Executive President Dr. Leona Sevick said in a statement that she is pleased to be recognized for the good work Bridgewater does with its students every day. 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
1: It is 3:10 at News Talk 92.1 and 550 WSVA. You're listening to Late Afternoons. I'm Mario Retrosi, Carolyn Unger, in the WSVA newsroom. Well, the weekend came and went.
0: Yeah.
1: Start of a new work week. And you can always tell when it's in October. Don't even have to look at the calendar. All you have to do is look at the jar of candy that's on in front of Penny's desk.
0: Exactly.
1: It's like clockwork.
0: It is.
1: October rolls around, and ooh, who filled it up today? Now, usually it's Mike, but he hasn't filled it up lately. So somebody's filling up the jar.
0: A secret candy filler.
1: If I'm not mistaken, I think I know who did it. I think Robbie did it. Because then he came in here with this ding-dong question. Well, first he asked me what I thought about Tootsie Rolls, and I love them, because that's all I'll eat out of that thing. I just get them little bitty Tootsie Rolls.
0: Yeah.
1: Then he asked me something about fruit Tootsie Rolls.
0: Yeah.
1: And I'm like, why would they mess that up?
0: I know.
1: Do you like that?
0: Not the Tootsie Rolls. I did try the, because I know you know the Tootsie Pops.
1: Yes.
0: They do have a fruit Tootsie Pop. I think that's fine, because they can come up with different flavors. Like, I think I had like a green apple watermelon flavor.
1: Yeah, they had one of those out there. I didn't do it.
0: Yeah, and the lollipops are fine. I do like a good Tootsie Pop. I am, you know, I do like the cherry flavor.
1: Me too. Yes, I am a cherry flavored Tootsie Pop and or Charms Blow Pop.
0: Yes, like the fruit with the cherry with the chocolate goes really well.
1: Right.
0: But I do like the fruit.
1: You got a box of something. What didn't you get a box when you were in when I caught your finger in the cookie jar or in the candy jar?
0: Oh, dots.
1: Oh, you got the dots.
0: Dots. I weirdly like them.
1: You like the dots.
0: Yeah.
1: Not
0: weirdly. Well, you know, everyone's allowed to like them. But
1: if you want to go take a few of those boxes and, you know, do in your pants and take them to the movie theater, because aren't dots pretty good at the movie theater?
0: I don't think I've seen dots, going to get some snacks at the theater.
1: Okay.
0: But the thing I like about these boxes is they're very small.
1: Yeah, see, you can just put them in your pocket. Nobody will know.
0: But I don't know if I want a lot of them at the movie theater and just get my own little box while I'm there. Also, supporting the theaters and helping them out.
1: Which is how they make their money, by the way.
0: Yeah.
1: The concession stand.
0: Yeah, so I do want to help them out there.
1: Okay, there you go.
0: Get my bunch of crunch, you know.
1: I was trying to give you some ideas there, I just walked in and I'm like, huh. And didn't even have to look at the calendar.
0: Maybe the bigger boxes, but a bunch of the small boxes would be kind of a hassle to, you know, take in.
1: There you go.
0: Yeah.
1: Anyway, but I've had my fair share of Tootsie Rolls.
0: Yeah.
1: As I walk by and I'm like, oh, and for some reason, it's got to be the little ones, not the long ones.
0: The long ones.
1: You know, the 2 to 3 inch ones.
0: You just pop them in your mouth.
1: Exactly. Bing, bang, boom. You don't have to bite it or anything. You just put it in there, suck on them, and then there you go.
0: Have you gone to see a movie since Michael?
1: No.
0: In the theater?
1: That's the only movie I've seen in the theater since COVID.
0: Yeah. I loved Coyote versus Acme.
1: That's playing at the Woodstock Theater, and I keep looking at it as I drive by, and I'm like, you know, one of these days I may go. Who knows?
0: It's really funny. I think you would like it, because I know you like Looney Tunes.
1: Coyote versus Acme.
0: Yeah.
1: One of these days I'm going to see it.
0: Yeah. It is really good.
1: All right. Anyway, and then maybe, who knows, I may funnel in a few Tootsie Rolls if I do go. All right.
0: I feel like Tootsie Rolls fit that movie in a weird way.
1: Probably so.
0: I like finding snacks that could fit with a movie.
1: Mm-hmm.
0: I tried Sour Patch Kids with Resident Evil, but they were a little too sour for me.
1: I gotcha. All right. You know how else you can tell it's October?
0: How?
1: Have you been seeing more deer out and about?
0: I have.
1: There you go. Tis the season. October, November, December, the three biggest months for collisions with furry friends.
0: Yeah.
1: And so we had a chance to talk with our very own Morgan Dean of AAA, and we're going to chitty-chat about those deer collisions, and hopefully it'll be better than I had two years ago when I had like two encounters with a deer and one with a raccoon in about a 3-week period.
0: I saw like two deer on the side of the road when I was on my way to Waynesboro. this past weekend. There, there. And then

0: we're
1: go.
0: So close together.
1: And you see one, you know that you're going to see others because you barely see one by itself.
0: Yeah.
1: So there you go. Morgan Dean on the program today. She's Carolyn Unger. I'm Mario Ritrosi. As Late Afternoons gets underway for a Monday.
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1: Now they're still working to clear that accident on Interstate 81 northbound, mile marker 225 in Stanton. Traffic backups were significant, but it looks like things are better now. I'm looking at the VDOT camera at mile marker 224, just north of exit 225, and it looks like traffic's moving pretty good. It is heavy, but it is moving pretty good. I'll look at the VDOT camera back at the 8164 interchange, and it is clean and green. And so you might get a little bit of a slowdown there on 81 north going through Stanton. But it shouldn't be too, it's not too big of a problem. If you're seeing it and we're not saying it, call the WSVA traffic tip line. Numbers 540-214-2500. Give us a call and let us know.
11: WSVA's local AccuWeather for Harrisonburg and the Shenandoah Valley. Tonight, partly cloudy, low 52, winds light and variable. Sunny to partly cloudy, terrific day on Monday. High Monday at 71. Sunshine Tuesday, a little bit cooler, high 64. And then sunny, a pleasant day for Wednesday, the high 74. Sunny Thursday, the high 75. I'm AccuWeather forecaster Steve Williams on WSVA.
1: It is 73 degrees, relative humidity 39%, the barometric pressure steady at 30.04, winds out of the north.

0: 4 to 5 miles an hour under glorious sunny skies. 319 at WSVA. We're pleased to be joined by AAA Mid-Atlantic's Morgan Dean. How are you, sir?
1: I'm doing great, Mario. How about yourself?
0: Very good. Tis the season. We've hit October. It's the biggest risk for deer collisions with those furry friends. December, November, October. Thus starts the, I guess, the mating season for the deer. I think around here they call it rutting season. Is that right?
1: Yeah. They're in the rut. We could play the Love Boat theme music. All of it would work for the deer. They are out and about, and they are very active, and they are not thinking about cars on the roadway. They are thinking about finding a mate, and that is the big concern for drivers and should be the big concern for drivers over the next couple of months. Look, deer strikes happen all year long, but they are especially prevalent October, November, and December. That makes up one fourth of the year, but accounts for half of all deer-related collisions in Virginia.
0: Wow, one fourth of the year, but it's half of the collisions in Virginia. And let's talk about cost-wise, animal strike claims. What do they average in Virginia, at least last year anyway?
1: Yeah, so looking at claims to AAA insurance in Virginia in 2025, the average claim was about $6,581. Perspective-wise, up about 20% from last year and up about 37% from 5 years ago. Why is that? Well, a couple of things going on, but the biggest one is all of the technology that's now tucked in and around the front of our vehicles, including our windshield. If you look, all of the new advanced driving systems have sensors down along the front, sensors around that windshield, and if there is front-end damage to a car, the idea of an old fender bender has really gone out the window. So we're talking about resetting modules, resetting sensors, and recalibrating things to get your vehicle back to where it was. So we're looking at much higher bills than we used to see with this.
0: All right, so let's see how drivers can reduce the risk of an animal collision. What can they do?
1: First two big things, I think, are the slower you're going, the more time you have to anticipate and react to something happening in the road up in front of you. The second one is to, and this is something we talk about all the time, but it's especially important this time of year, avoiding and limit those distractions. The more focused you are on the road ahead, the better off you're going to be. If there's an animal beside the road or about to jump into the road, you're focused, you see it, you can slow down from a distance, and you don't have a deer collision. That's what we're all trying to do, is not hit one of these animals and have all of the problems that come with that. Also, along with that, I need to remind drivers to have their seatbelts on. If you do come in contact with a deer, you're likely going to have some airbags go off in the front seat, and you want to be in the right position with that seatbelt on for if those airbags do go off.
0: Now, when you see a deer and, you know, you get nervous, one of the first things you do is your reaction. You try to swerve to miss it. Not a good idea. As they say, don't veer for deer.
1: Avoid the urge to swerve. Yeah. The big problem with swerving, especially if you haven't checked to make sure that the lane beside you is open, or if you're in a two-lane road and you've got traffic coming the other way, if you swerve out in the middle of there and then suddenly you've avoided the deer, but now you put yourself right in the row of a head-on collision, that's much, much more dangerous. So be very, very careful about swerving. Look, if you have space on the road around you and you think you can safely swerve around the deer, there's not anybody in the lane beside you, that might be your best bet. But again, don't forget, sometimes deer, they get a little concerned when they start to see those headlights, and they start to move back and forth and may not be going the same direction. So you swerve and they might still be back in front of your vehicle in a second. The best thing you can do, slow down and let the animal pass, and then allow your vehicle to continue on without hitting that animal.
0: And you may see just one deer, but you better believe deer don't travel alone. Someone and some others may be nearby.
1: Yeah, if you see one, there's probably more nearby, and they're probably all using that exact same route to cross the roadway. I know I see them regularly around dusk near where I live here in Virginia, and usually there's one that steps out onto the roadway, and then within seconds you'll see 8 or 9 more come traveling behind it. So don't just assume that if one has cleared, you're all good. I would slow down, come to a complete stop, because you may find another one darting out onto the roadway just seconds later. And again, a reminder, the busy hours for those deer are right at dawn and right at dusk, the 5 to 8 a.m. and 5 to 8 p.m. That's awesome.

0: the time period where we're dealing with that low light or declining light. So you've got to do a lot of things to be focused. Using your high beams when you can may give you some warning from a longer distance out. Those high beams tend to catch the deer's eyeballs. And if you start to see those little flickers of light off in the woods up ahead, bring that speed down and avoid that crash.
1: We're talking with Morgan Dean of AAA. We're talking about peak deer season, which range from October through December, according to AAA, between 1.5 and 2 million deer vehicle crashes occur nationwide each year, with the bulk of them between October through December. And I'll tell you, it was 2 years ago, within a 3 week period, I had like three encounters, two with deer and one with a raccoon. The biggest of which was the deer actually hitting my left rear quarter panel. I tried to, you know, I saw it coming and it was too late to stop. So I tried to go fast and hopefully outrun it, but it ran right into the back of my vehicle. So there's, I have a little badge of honor for that. So no one's immune to this.
0: That is for sure. And I will tell you, looking at the top 10 localities for deer strikes in 2025, Augusta County topped the list with 265 crashes. Rockingham County tied with Montgomery County with 223 crashes each at number 4 on the list. So up in that top 10, so even more reason to be on the lookout and be safe there up in the valley.
1: And by the way, all three of my encounters came within a mile of my house on Route 11 there. So it can happen anywhere at any time. And so, Morgan Dean, how about some tips for those that do hit a deer? Steps to take immediately.
0: Yeah, so if you can, safely get your vehicle off the road with the hazard lights on. I know sometimes people's first sense is, let me check on the animal. That can be a very dangerous thing. You don't know what condition the animal is in. It could be scared. It could be stunned. It could get up very quickly, and you could end up getting hurt, or you could put it back in front of other vehicles, and there could be a secondary crash there. So leave the animal alone. Let the professionals take care of whatever happens with the animal, but make that call to 911. Let them know what's happened and where you are and what you believe the state of the animal is in and the state of your vehicle is in. And then that's also that time period to start making some phone calls to your insurance company. And if you can, safely take some pictures of the damage to your vehicle. If you can't drive the vehicle, or if you're worried there's so much damage you can't safely get home, that's when you need to make that call for your roadside assistance or someone else who can help you get that vehicle to where it needs to go so you can start the process of getting it repaired and working with your insurance company to take care of all of that.
1: Morgan Dean with AAA Mid-Atlantic. Anything else you want to add, want the folks to know, or anything I should have asked?
0: I think the big thing is just be focused and be on the lookout for them. They can appear very, very quickly and disappear almost as quickly. But once you've seen one, that should be your reminder, hey, I'm in an area. Let me bring my speed down even further. Sometimes if you're coming to a complete stop, just to give other drivers a heads up of what you're dealing with, putting those hazard lights on your vehicle. We don't always recommend you doing that in the middle of the lane if you're rolling, but if you do come to a stop in a lane, letting other drivers know that you're stopped with those hazard lights on can really make a difference. It gives them a heads up that something's going on, and it can help protect you too in that moment while you're waiting for the deer to clear.
1: We have reached peak deer season, and so be careful out there. Morgan Dean with AAA Mid-Atlantic.
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3: I'm Dan Loney with Your Money Now. A change of leadership in the sports programming realm. Luis Silberwasser, chairman and CEO of TNT Sports, is leaving the company upon completion of the Paramount-Warner Brothers merger. According to CNBC, the new leader will be CBS Sports President and CEO David Berson, and he will oversee all networks and platforms. CBS Sports, TNT Sports, and Warner Brothers Discovery Sports will combine. Purchasing managers' data for the services sector continued to expand in September, but at a bit of a slower pace. The Institute for Supply Management data showed a reading of 54.9 in the month, down from 55.4 in August, but anything over 50 suggests economic growth. Stocks are surging in the back half of the Monday session. The Dow Jones Industrial Average is up more than 150 points. The NASDAQ is up by more than 300. Oil prices are lower. West Texas crude down 2%.
4: ABC News, I'm Mike Dubosky. ABC has obtained new recordings of a phone call made between Jane Doe, the victim of an alleged gang rape at Cornell University, and Matthew Ingalls, one of the fraternity brothers who was expelled after the incident.
5: Jane Doe then asking for his help to identify all of the men, saying she remembered four in the bed and more standing around the room. Ingalls seemed to suggest both of their memories may not be accurate.
6: I have racked my brain for this mystery. You know, it's possible that both of us, like, remember this and it's not true.
5: Jane Doe pushed back, saying, no, because I remember looking up and being like, that is too many people.
4: ABC's Aaron Katursky. Measles cases in Pennsylvania have now topped 1,000, making it one of the worst outbreaks in recent memory. Around 200 people have been hospitalized with the illness. Five people have died. And the State Department says it's monitoring a suspected case of the plague in Russia, which claimed the life of a lab worker there. This is ABC News.
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2: Well, I think here, taking a look at the roads. Still trying to clear that crash on Interstate 81 northbound, mile marker 225 in the Stanton area. It's on the shoulder, and traffic has gotten a whole lot better. Yep, I'm looking at the traffic. The VDOT camera at mile marker 224, about a mile south, and traffic is moving pretty good. So just be careful there going through that construction on I-81 North. Now, we do have a new problem. It's on Route 250 in the vicinity of Windward Drive in the Fishersville area. There is a vehicle crash, and that may be causing some issues. That's 250 westbound. So if you're going from Fishersville towards Stanton, you're going to have some delays there due to a crash in the vicinity of Windward Drive. If you're seeing it, and we're not saying it, call the WSVA traffic tip line. It is 540-214-2500. Give us a call and let us know.
7: WSVA's local AccuWeather for Harrisonburg and the Shenandoah Valley. The clouds give way to some sun today. The start of an extended stretch of dry weather. Pleasant temps with the high 72. Clear and quite cool tonight with the low all the way down to 40. Plenty of sun. It'll be cooler on Tuesday, though, with the high dialed back to 63. Pleasant and warmer with plenty of sun Wednesday, the high 74. Warmer still with plenty of sunshine Thursday, the high up to 79. I'm AccuWeather meteorologist Jason Caterina on WSVA.
2: We got a new high for today, 74 degrees, relative humidity 40%. The barometric pressure steady at 30.04. Winds have shifted out of the west now 3 to 4 miles an hour under clear blue skies. 3:34 at WSVA. 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
8: For News Talk 92.1 and 550 WSVA, I'm Carolyn Unger. Daytime sign work will shut down the right shoulder of I-81 in the New Market area between mile markers 263 and 264 today through Friday. While that project will take place during daylight hours, the Virginia Department of Transportation's Brian Baer says another operation on Route 11, Old Valley Pike in Shenandoah County, will take place at night.
9: Be on the lookout for overnight alternating lane closures for pavement marking operations between Route 866, Mountain View Drive, and just north of Route 641, Locust Grove Road.
8: Night crews are scheduled to be on site through October 29th. However, Bear adds that daytime closures will continue through the 30th. The Virginia Governor's Mansion accepted a delivery of Virginia-grown pumpkins Monday morning. Jeff Ishii has the story.
0: Governor Abigail Spanberger and First Gentleman Adam Spanberger welcomed a delivery of pumpkins to the Executive Mansion in Richmond. This year's colorful pumpkins were grown in the Withville area by Richdale Farm, a fifth-generation farm operated by the Croghi family. The pumpkin delivery is an annual tradition organized by the Virginia Department of Agriculture and Consumer Services and the Virginia Pumpkin Growers Association to celebrate autumn and recognize October as Virginia Pumpkin Month. Virginia farmers grew a crop worth nearly $17 million last year. I'm Jeff Ishii for WSVA News.
8: Thank you, Jeff. An Albemarle County principal is returning to her high school today following a walkout by students. Dr. Beth Costa was placed on leave by the school system for an investigation into a suspected overdose on the Monticello High School campus. The investigation reportedly centered on inadequate public notification following the overdose. Her suspension led to a walkout by the school's students last Wednesday. The school system is not releasing details of the investigation, saying only that the protest shows how much the community respects Costa. Average gasoline prices in Virginia fell 12 cents per gallon over the last week and began the new work week averaging $4.10 a gallon. That's according to Gas Buddy's survey of nearly 4,100 stations across the Commonwealth. Prices in Virginia are still 14 cents per gallon higher than a month ago and stand $1.14 per gallon higher than this time last year. Meanwhile, analyst Patrick DeHaan tells ABC News that the strategic reserves that are getting released will not permanently drive prices down if conflicts in the Mideast, especially between the U.S. and Iran, continue.
10: Certainly, you know, this drawing to a conclusion would be helpful, but to potentially risk further escalations between the U.S. and Iran, then without any strategic reserves of significant status globally, that certainly could be a very bad sign of potentially even more record prices later this year for gasoline and diesel.
8: According to Gas Buddy price reports, the cheapest station in the valley was priced at $3.76 a gallon in several areas, including Mount Crawford. For News Talk 92.1 and 550 WSVA, I'm Carolyn Unger.
2: 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You're listening to Late Afternoons. I'm Mario Retrosi, Carolyn Unger in the WSVA newsroom. Did you watch Breaking Bad?
8: I did.
2: Oh!
8: I did watch Breaking Bad.
2: And I think The Sopranos, I think, were a little before your time.
8: Yeah.
2: But if I were to ask you which fictional family has more money, would you say The Sopranos or The White Family?
8: Ooh, I want to say The Sopranos consistently had more money.
2: Really?
8: Well, actually, well, okay, let me take it back.
2: I was going to say.
8: Because... well, the White family ended up did having a lot of money.
2: Yes.
8: The Sopranos were consistently, I would say, I assume were rich.
2: They
8: but
2: were.
8: But the White family, like, got rich very quickly.
2: So at the end, the Sopranos were worth $10 million.
8: Yeah.
2: The White family, $115 million.
8: Yeah, I was going to say. I was like...
2: All right. How about the Wayne family? Which fictional family had more? The Wayne family. You know who the Wayne family is?
8: Like a Batman.
2: Correct.
8: Right? Yeah.
2: Or the McAllisters in Home Alone.
8: Oh, I mean the Wayne family.
2: Do you know how much apparently the McAllisters are worth?
8: How much?
2: $8.3 billion.
8: What?
2: Yes, $8.3 billion.
8: I knew they were rich.
2: Yes, but... I didn't think they were $8.3 billion rich.
8: Yeah, yeah.
2: Anyway, well, the Wayne family is $34 billion.
8: Yeah, I was going to say, it all still right. has to be the... Well, I mean, when you look back on it, I just still think it's funny, Home Alone 2, that the dad got upset over that much money over room service.
2: I was going
8: like,
2: to say,
8: you flew your entire family to Paris.
2: Exactly. They're $8.3 billion. And then he's screaming, you spent $625 on room service.
8: But also, it's like you abandoned your child again. So I don't think you can get that mad at him for trying to feed himself. So
2: Kevin's not here. Kevin's not here.
8: Also, Kevin! It's so funny having a dad whose name is Kevin during that time because it's like, it's really funny.
2: All right. Now, I don't know. Did you remember Game of Thrones?
8: I never watched it, but I do. I am aware of it.
2: Okay. And then I think the Corleones are before your time.
8: No.
2: That would be The Godfather.
8: The Godfather.
2: So there you go. Which fictional family has more money? The Corleone family or the Lannister family?
8: Oh, Lannister. Probably Lannister.
2: You think? Right? Now, the Corleones are kind of like the Sopranos. Now, they're not as rich as the Sopranos. Actually, no, they are. Well, they're a whole lot richer than the Sopranos,
8: I'm also just like very different time period. Mm-hmm.

0: then I'm gonna go with the Lannisters, just because they're royalty.
1: Ah, $2.6 billion for the Lannisters.
0: Okay.
1: But the Corleones were $3.2 billion.
0: Oh, okay. I'm off by a billion.
1: There you go. That's all right. But you know what? Two out of three. You know, yeah. You know what Meatloaf once sang?
0: What?
1: Two out of three ain't bad.
0: Yeah.
1: There you go. So there you go. Those are some, wouldn't you like to be a member of those fictional families? All right. Very good. 340 at WS.
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10: Good news, they have cleared that accident on 250 in the Fishersville area. And so as I peruse up and down the valley, I don't see any incidents nor accidents. The only issue you could run into, and I'm going to zoom in because there's a camera not far away. It's Interstate 81 northbound, mile marker 266. That is north of the New Market exit in Shenandoah County. It's a disabled tractor trailer. It's on the north right shoulder. Traffic does get by using the travel lanes, and I'm looking at the VDOT camera at the New Market exit, and I don't see any problems. So, but you still might get a little bit of a slowdown there on 81 northbound just past the New Market exit. Again, it's due to a disabled tractor trailer. If you're seeing it, and we're not saying it, call the WSVA traffic tip line. It is 540-214-2500. Give us a call and let us know.
11: WSVA's local AccuWeather for Harrisonburg and the Shenandoah Valley.

0: Tonight, partly cloudy, low 52, winds light and variable. Sunny to partly cloudy, terrific day on Monday. High Monday at 71. Sunshine Tuesday, a little bit cooler, high 64. And then sunny, a pleasant day for Wednesday, the high 74. Sunny Thursday, the high 75. I'm AccuWeather forecaster Steve Williams on WSVA.
1: 73 degrees, relative humidity 41%. The barometric pressure steady at 30.05. And winds are out of the west at 2 to 3 miles an hour under beautiful sunny skies. It is 3:51 at WSVA. Hey, later on in the program, I've got a family four-pack of tickets to No Fear Night at Fear Forest. Tickets include admission to Fear Forest, Fear Crops, and Fear Factory without the fear. The No Fear Nights are Wednesday, October 14th and Wednesday, October 21st from 6:30 to 8:30. And so I've got four tickets for No Fear Night at the Fear Forest coming up later on in the program. So listen for that. Things are looking pretty good today on Wall Street. How good? Well, let's find out. Here is Your Money Now.
2: I'm Dan Loney with Your Money Now. General Motors is getting ready to introduce hybrid models into its lineup of vehicles here in the U.S. In an interview with CNBC, GM Vice President Mike Anderson said that it's fair to say that hybrids are part of the plan. Quote, we are not tone deaf to customers, end quote. He added that their long-term vision is all electric. While the economy may be viewed as struggling a bit, it's about to hit a record last seen in the 1960s. According to Truist chief strategist Keith Lerner, it's gone 61 consecutive months with an unemployment rate below 5%. The record is 64 months in a row back between 1963 and 69. The unemployment rate in the latest monthly report rose a tenth to 4.2%. Wall Street is having a solid session across the board today. The Dow Industrial Average is up more than 150 points, and the NASDAQ is up by more than 150. West Texas crude was down more than 1% at $90 a barrel. That's Your Money Now.
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7: 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Here is this week's question. What Italian cured meat is made from pork and often sliced paper thin? 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Give us your answer, and then they'll choose one winner, and they'll get that $25 gift card to Wholesome Butcher and Deli. Congratulations to Jim from beautiful Maurytown. He was last week's winner of the $25 gift card from Wholesome Butcher and Deli. Again, this week's question, what Italian cured meat is made from pork and often sliced paper thin? That is this week's question. Go to the website, rottownnow.com. We're just a minute away from an ABC News update. Then we go to the WSVA newsroom where Carolyn's following these stories for you.
8: The Harrisonburg Fire Department is moving forward with a two-year project to replace fire station number 4 on East Rock Street with a new facility. And a trial date has been set for the suspect at the center of a stabbing incident over the summer at the University of Virginia.
7: Taking us to the top of the hour, it's Making of America.
9: This is the Making of America from the Jefferson Media Group. In 1961, President Kennedy informed the world of America's intent to send man to the moon and back again. 8 years later, a Saturn V rocket generating 8 million pounds of thrust carried Neil Armstrong, Michael Collins, and Buzz Aldrin on their historic journey. But when it came to actually landing on the moon, with only 20 seconds of fuel remaining, Armstrong had to maneuver the craft away from dangerously rocky terrain. Minutes later, Neil Armstrong emerged with his now historic words, "That's one small step for man, one giant leap for mankind." This has been the Making of America. I'm Michael Emerson, and you can visit us at jeffersonmediagroup.com.
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0: From ABDC News. I'm Mike Dabusky. The Supreme Court appeared divided today on a major climate change case. Attorneys from Exxon and Suncor have been arguing the city of Boulder, Colorado can't sue them for the negative effects of climate change, instead saying that should be in the purview of the federal government. Justice Brett Kavanaugh questioning one attorney.
1: There's a lot of constitutional theory being tossed around, but we have four precedents on point. Let me finish. Milwaukee 1, Milwaukee 2. Willette and AEP, which, as I read them together, make crystal clear that interstate air and water pollution are matters for federal law unless Congress specifically preserves state law.
0: President Trump is headed to Grand Isle, Nebraska today, rallying for incumbent Senator Pete Ricketts amid a close race with union leader and independent Dan Osborne. But ABC News chief White House correspondent Mary Bruce says Trump's presence could be a liability for some Republicans.
2: The president is urging voters to act like he's on the ballot, but it comes as he's facing record low approval numbers and with Americans feeling the economic fallout from the war with Iran. At the pump, gas now averaging $4.30 a gallon. Diesel at $6.30.
0: Speaking of oil prices, Maura Healey, the governor of Massachusetts, has declared a state of emergency over home heating costs, which she says are elevated due to the rising cost of oil.
3: We're taking action today to lower heating costs for people, to lower people's energy bills. It follows steps that I took last year and that I proposed in my energy legislation that I filed, that I do hope gets to my desk. But we're going to continue to look for every which way to help people in Massachusetts deal with really challenging federal headwinds.
0: And measles cases in Pennsylvania have now topped 1,000. 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
0: Sources now tell ABC News the man accused of attacking a fellow pilot on a Fly Dubai flight to Tel Aviv last week planned to crash the plane into Ben Gurion Airport. More from ABC's Tom Sufi Burridge in Tel Aviv.
6: Two sources telling ABC News the alleged attacker on the Fly Dubai flight to Israel intended to crash the plane into Tel Aviv before passengers rushed the cockpit. The suspect, 29-year-old Hamam Al-Khamani, an Omani national, senior intelligence officials say he was previously suspended from flying after being identified as a security risk.
0: The first of the 2026 Nobel Prizes have been announced in Sweden, with the first prize going to 3 researchers. ABC's Sherry Preston has more.
7: Nobel Committee Secretary General Thomas Perlman awarding scientists Carl Dieselroth, Peter Hegman, and George Nagel the Nobel Prize in Medicine.
8: For their discoveries concerning light-gated ion channels and optogenetics.
7: That's a very Nobel way of saying they created a tool using light to be able to see deeper into the brain. That tool is now being used by labs worldwide to help unlock more about the mysteries of the mind. Sherry Preston, ABC News.
0: And if you're awake at 4 a.m. tomorrow, look up. You could see Jupiter being eclipsed by the moon, visible across the eastern U.S. and much of the central U.S. adjacent to southern Canada. It'll be just the third such occurrence since 1899. I'm Mike Dabusky, ABC News.
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12: Well, I'm not seeing any problems on the roads. No incidents, no accidents, no backups, no delays to tell you about. The only issue out there on the roads are disabled vehicles or two that are on the side of the road. There's actually 1, 2, 3, 4 reports of disabled vehicles that are on the side of the roads. But again, they're on the side. Traffic does get by using the travel lanes. I don't think any of them will slow you down. If you're seeing it, though, and we're not saying it, call the WSVA traffic tip line. It is 540-214-2500. Give us a call and let us know.
13: WSVA's local AccuWeather for Harrisonburg and the Shenandoah Valley. Tonight, partly cloudy, low 52, winds light and variable. Sunny to partly cloudy, terrific day on Monday. High Monday at 71. Sunshine Tuesday, a little bit cooler, high 64. And then sunny, a pleasant day for Wednesday, the high 74. Sunny Thursday, the high 75. I'm AccuWeather forecaster Steve Williams on WSVA.
12: It is 73 degrees, relative humidity at 41%, the barometric pressure steady at 30.04, winds out of the south at 2 to 3 miles an hour under beautiful sunny skies. 4:07 at News Talk, 92.1 and 550 WSVA. Welcome to hour number 2 of Late Afternoons. 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
14: For News Talk 92.1 and 550 WSVA, I'm Carolyn Unger. The Harrisonburg Fire Department is moving forward with a 2-year project to replace fire station number 4 on East Rock Street with a new facility. Following a financial study in 2019, Chief Matt Tobias says the city determined to demolish the current 51-year-old building to make way for a modern single-story station designed with drive-through apparatus space that allows trucks to drive in one side of the station and out the other.
15: Demolition of the existing fire station, we hope, will begin in the early fall of 2027, and then the new fire station will open its doors, hopefully, by the end of 2028.
14: But first, Tobias says the process of selecting a suitable construction firm to design and build the new station out of a group of 6 to 12 interested companies must be completed. A trial date has been set for the suspect at the center of a stabbing incident over the summer at the University of Virginia. According to online records, an Albemarle County Circuit Court judge set a trial date of February 26th for Randall Fisher of Orange during a grand jury hearing this morning. The 46-year-old Fisher faces a charge of malicious wounding stemming from an incident during the early morning hours of July 23rd. The UVA Police Department reported at the time that a stabbing took place near the university's O'Hill Dining Hall between two individuals who knew each other and were not affiliated with the school. Soon after, Fisher was arrested and remains in custody while the victim was treated for non-life-threatening injuries. Questions about how universities expanded decades ago and the impact on local communities could lead to new recommendations from state lawmakers. WSVA's Lyndon Kaiser has more.
16: The University of Virginia remains under review by a state commission examining whether public colleges displaced residents in historically black neighborhoods during campus expansion. Commission members are reportedly gathering additional records and community testimony as they consider whether descendants of affected families could be eligible for some form of compensation or other relief. The panel is expected to continue its work into next year before making recommendations to state leaders. For WSVA News, I'm Lyndon Kaiser.
14: Thank you, Lyndon. Bridgewater College has been recognized by 3 leading college review publications for its work supporting students and preparing them for success after graduation. The college was recognized in multiple categories by U.S. News and World Report, included among Washington Monthly's colleges recognized for tuition value, and selected by the Princeton Review for its list of academically outstanding colleges in the region. School Executive President Dr. Leona Sevick said in a statement that she is pleased to be recognized for the good work Bridgewater does with its students every day. For News Talk 92.1 and 550 WSVA, I'm Carolyn Unger.
12: 4:10 at News Talk 92.1 and 550 WSVA. You're listening to Late Afternoons. I'm Mario Retrosi, Carolyn Unger, in the WSVA newsroom on this October 5th. And let's see here. Do you know it starts a new week? And you know what kind of week it's going to be? Choose to be a great week.
14: Okay.
12: Think about that. So, you know, choose to be a great week.
14: Okay.
12: All week should be great. Not just this right. week, but all week.
14: All week.
12: Now let's see what else. It's also drive safely to work week.
14: Mm.
12: Make sure you do that.
14: Make sure to not hit the deer.
12: Not hit the deer, exactly.
14: Don't so swerve the deer.
12: Swerve to miss deer. That is a big mistake. Of course, as we heard this morning on Early Mornings with Aaron Staley of the Harrisonburg Fire Department, it is, ladies and gentlemen, Fire Prevention Week.
14: Yeah.
12: Which is always the first week in October. In the whole month, Fire Prevention Month.
14: Yeah, I believe so.
12: Yeah.
14: Yeah.
12: And then Fire Prevention Week this week. Other than that, it's 4-H week. Oh, happy bro. Hey there, Jen. Jen should be happy. It's 4-H week. Always the first full week in October. So there you go. What else? Yeah, it's a lot of weeks, but really not. Oh, National Walk Your Dog Week.
14: Ooh.
12: You don't have a dog to walk.
14: I don't.
12: But if you did, you'd walk. I don't think you'd walk your dog to work either.
14: No.
12: National Work Home From Work. Ooh, National Work From Home Week.
14: Mm.
12: Let's see here. No Salt Week. So it's a lot of weeks.
14: Yeah.
12: For this being a Monday, but not really a specific kind of day.
14: Okay.
12: So there you go. So anyway, do you eat a lot of salt in your diet?
14: Honestly, I had gone to the doctor last year, and they told me I needed to have more sodium. So
12: really?
14: So you
12: pour on, when you have some French fries, you pour on the salt on your French fries?
14: Not that, but
12: I love salt,
14: you know,
12: on French fries.
14: I do. I do too. I think it's just like making sure I get stuff that has sodium in it.
12: Okay. You like salt in your mashed potatoes?
14: I do. Not a lot.
12: I prefer pepper, but that's just me.
14: I mean both.
12: I like pepper.
14: Yeah.
12: Eggs too.
14: Eggs, I do love salt and pepper in my eggs.
12: How about your steak or meat, beef, anything?
14: Not. Maybe while it's being prepped for cooked, but not on
12: go.
14: That already cooked meat, if
12: I
14: that makes sense.
12: I got you on that. By the way, let's see here. Oh, happy birthday to, ladies and gentlemen, Kate Winslet. Remember Kate Winslet?
14: Titanic.
12: That would be, she would be Rose Dubuquet, whatever her name was, in the Titanic.
14: Dubuquera or something
12: like
14: that.
12: Easy for you to say.
14: I don't know.
12: Anyway. Oh, wow. She's 51?
14: Yeah.
12: Wow.
14: Mm-hmm.
12: I did not realize that. Of course, Titanic is almost 30 years old now that I think about it. Man, time flies, doesn't it?
14: It does,
12: Kate Winslet, 51. How about Steve Miller of the Steve Miller Band? He is, ladies and gentlemen, 83 and still kicking. I like the Steve Miller Band. By the way, it's your kind of date today, too.
14: Okay.
12: Oh, you know what happened on this date in 2020? That would be 6 years ago today.
14: Oh, what?
12: You don't know?
14: What did happen 6 years ago today?
12: Oh, your woman, Taylor Swift. Reached number one on the U.S. Billboard 200 chart with her surprise 8th studio album, which was?
14: Folklore.
12: Which she wrote and recorded while?
14: While in lockdown.
12: On quarantine during the pandemic.
14: Yeah.
12: So I knew you'd know that. I know you know it. Yeah, Taylor Swift.
14: I was like, what did happen this time 6 years ago?
12: 6 years ago.
14: I knew
12: ago.
14: We were in lockdown, but that's why I don't remember what exactly happened.
12: She reached number one with Folklore. There you go. Oh, by the way, happy birthday to public broadcasting. PBS, founded on this date in 1970.
14: I was a PBS kid.
12: Early 70s, absolutely.
14: Well, growing up, you know,
12: Sesame Street,
14: yeah.
12: And was that?
14: Mr. Rogers.
12: The Electric Company. Remember
14: the Electric Company?
12: There you go.
14: I grew up with the rebooted version with the newer cast, but it was still very much a thing.
12: Mm-hmm.
14: And Mr. Rogers' Neighborhood, they would show reruns of that.
12: In the evening time, didn't they have like Nova?
14: Oh, I don't know.
12: They had Nova. And then on Saturday evenings, believe it or not, why they had this is beyond me.
14: Mm-hmm.
12: But on Saturday evenings, they would have this show called Soccer Made in Germany. They would do the 30-minute, they would pick a game.
14: Mm.
12: And they would just show 30 minutes of this game that was played the week before.
14: Yeah.
12: And so there you go. I bet no one knew that. It was called Soccer Made in Germany on Saturday evenings on PBS.
14: Mm.
12: Nobody knows that. Anyway, 414 at WSVA. Enjoy your day. It's beautiful. Go outside and do something.
14: I'll try.
12: There you go. Make the best of it. Once it's gone, you don't get it back. When we come back, we'll check traffic, weather, And Dave has sports.
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12: 419 at News Talk, 92.1 and 550 WSBA at 73 degrees. Going down to a low of 40. Going to be chilly tonight and then a little cooler tomorrow. High of 63. We'll check traffic and weather in just a moment.
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12: 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But again, nothing out there that really should slow you down. 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
13: WSVA's local AccuWeather for Harrisonburg and the Shenandoah Valley. Tonight, partly cloudy, low 52, winds light and variable. Sunny to partly cloudy, terrific day on Monday. High Monday at 71. Sunshine Tuesday, a little bit cooler, high 64. And then sunny, a pleasant day for Wednesday, the high 74. Sunny Thursday, the high 75. I'm AccuWeather forecaster Steve Williams on WSVA.
12: It is currently 73 degrees. Relative humidity is 39%. The barometric pressure steady at 30.05, and a gentle breeze out of the west at 1 to 2 miles an hour under beautiful sunny skies. This block of traffic and weather brought to you by Landis Heating and Air. For more details on a Lennox home comfort system, call 540-434-5988. 422 at WSVA. Time for sports. Here's Dave Riggert.
1: Let's take a look at sports. I am Dave Riggert. The James Madison football team is back to work this week as it gets set for another road trip. Billy Napier's team will travel to Statesboro to play Georgia Southern.
2: Coach Helton and his staff do a phenomenal job. Statesboro is a difficult place to play. You know, in Paulson Stadium, haven't been there many times as a player and coach. You got to be at your best. So that would be part of the challenge. There's some history here. Obviously, JMU not having won there. So this team has another chance to really leave a legacy behind. So we're off to a good start. I thought the guys were locked in this morning, and it's going to require our best and certainly a great week of prep.
1: The Deuce are 5-0 this season and 2-0 in the Sun Belt, but JMU is 0-6 all-time at Georgia Southern. The Eagles are 2-3 this season, but they won their league opener last weekend against Coastal Carolina. James Madison and Georgia Southern will kick off at 7:30 on Saturday in Statesboro, and our pregame begins at 5:30 here on WSVA and online at rocktownnow.com. The kick time for JMU's homecoming game a week from Saturday against Georgia State was announced earlier today, as the Deuce and Panthers will kick off at noon a week from Saturday on October the 17th. Inside Bridgeforth Stadium. Week 4 of the NFL season wraps up tonight in New Orleans as the Saints play host to the Atlanta Falcons. Both teams are 1-2 so far this season, and the kickoff is set for 8:15 from the Caesars Superdome. The Bridgewater College volleyball team has its highest NPI ranking in program history as the Eagles have vaulted to number 14 in the country. Division 3 uses the NPI rankings to determine who is awarded at-large bids and how teams are seeded for the 2026 NCAA Division 3 Women's Volleyball Tournament. BC is 13-1 this season, and they are 4-0 in the ODAC because they have two top 25 wins, and their only loss is to Juniata, who is ranked 13th in the NPI. The Eagles are fresh off a sweep of number 19 Washington only on Friday, and they host Roanoke on Wednesday at 7 o'clock inside Nanninger Hall. In high school volleyball tonight, there are a few matches around the area. Spotswood plays host to Waynesboro. Page County's at home against William Monroe. Riverheads goes to Perry McClure. Buffalo Gap's on the road at Nelson County, and Strasburg entertains Warren County. And the Major League Baseball playoffs continue tonight with the second game of each American League Division Series. The Guardians host the White Sox at 5 The Chicago won Game 1 on Saturday, and then the Rays entertain the Yankees in Game 2 of their ALDS tonight as Tampa has a 1-0 series lead. The first pitch of that game is set for 8 o'clock from Tropicana Field, and you can listen to both games on ESPN Harrisonburg. That's a look at sports. I'm Dave Riggert.
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12: 425 at WSVA. Let's see what happened on Wall Street today. I think they finished strong. Here's your Money Now.
5: I'm Dan Lody with your Money Now. Tech stocks going higher and oil prices pulling back helped Wall Street to a strong showing today and a record close for the NASDAQ. The Dow gained 91 points, ending the day at 51,268. NASDAQ added 286 points, and the S&P 500 was up by 51. SpaceX shares were up 8% on Monday, which helped it reach its highest level since June at $171 a share. But with that, CEO Elon Musk has once again reached trillionaire status. Over the weekend, analysts at Morgan Stanley called shares of the space company quote-unquote cheap at today's prices and placed a $300 price target on the company. More than 20 million Medicare beneficiaries may receive a $90 direct payment to help pay Part B premiums, according to the White House. And these are separate from the $500 refund checks announced last week. The $90 is coming from unutilized funds in the $2 billion Medicare Improvement Fund. And that is your Money Now.
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12: 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We're less than a minute away from an ABC News update. Then we go to the WSVA newsroom where Carolyn's following these stories for you.
11: Daytime sign work will shut down the right shoulder of I-81 in the Newmarket area between mile markers 263 and 264 today through Friday. And the Virginia Governor's Mansion accepted a delivery of Virginia-grown pumpkins Monday morning. I'll have details on these and other stories following ABC News at the bottom of the hour on WSVA.
12: Thank you very much, Carolyn. Reminder to stay tuned tomorrow, Tuesday. We'll talk to Rachel Dumeen with the Central Shenandoah Health District. She'll make her monthly visit on the program. 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
14: ABC News, I'm Mike Dubusky. Caleb Flynn, the former American Idol contestant convicted of murdering his wife, has now been sentenced to life in prison without parole. Last week, the G7 countries tapped into the strategic oil reserves in an effort to get gas prices down. This week, there has been some relief, but Gas Buddy's Patrick DeHaan says it's only a short-term fix.
15: The G7 has been pushed to release oil and refined products from strategic inventories. Once those releases are over, there's really no strategic reserve left for the G7 or the U.S. or any other country to draw on. And the bigger question is, will we continue to see the Strait of Hormuz being impacted? In addition, we've also seen Zelensky potentially talking about more Russian refinery attacks if Russia does not ease back as well.
14: And speaking of oil, a state of emergency is now in place in Massachusetts over the high cost of home heating oil, which the governor says is driven by the war in Iran. This is ABC News.
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12: Still looking up and down the valley and not seeing any problems, no incidents nor accidents to report. However, if you're seeing it, and we're not saying it, call the WSVA traffic tip line. It's 540-214-2500. 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
13: WSVA's local AccuWeather for Harrisonburg and the Shenandoah Valley. Tonight, partly cloudy, low 52, winds light and variable. Sunny to partly cloudy, terrific day on Monday. High Monday at 71. Sunshine Tuesday, a little bit cooler, high 64. And then sunny, a pleasant day for Wednesday, the high 74. Sunny Thursday, the high 75. I'm AccuWeather forecaster Steve Williams on WSVA.
12: It is currently 73 degrees. Relative humidity at 39%. The barometric pressure steady at 30.05. Winds now out of the north-northwest at 6 to 7 miles an hour under beautiful sunny skies. 4:33 at WSVA. Welcome to the second half of Late Afternoons. 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
11: For News Talk 92.1 and 550 WSVA, I'm Carolyn Unger. Daytime sign work will shut down the right shoulder of I-81 in the Newmarket area between mile markers 263 and 264 today through Friday. While that project will take place during daylight hours, the Virginia Department of Transportation's Brian Baer says another operation on Route 11, Old Valley Pike in Shenandoah County, will take place at night.
16: Be on the lookout for overnight alternating lane closures for pavement marking operations between Route 866, Mountain View Drive, and just north of Route 641, Locust Grove Road.
11: Night crews are scheduled to be on site through October 29th. However, Baer adds that daytime closures will continue through the 30th. The Virginia Governor's Mansion accepted a delivery of Virginia-grown pumpkins Monday morning. Jeff Ishii has the story.
17: Governor Abigail Spanberger and First Gentleman Adam Spanberger welcomed a delivery of pumpkins to the Executive Mansion in Richmond. This year's colorful pumpkins were grown in the Withville area by Richdale Farm, a fifth-generation farm operated by the Krogi family. The pumpkin delivery is an annual tradition organized by the Virginia Department of Agriculture and Consumer Services and the Virginia Pumpkin Growers Association to celebrate autumn and recognize October as Virginia Pumpkin Month. Virginia farmers grew a crop worth nearly $17 million last year. I'm Jeff Ishii for WSVA News.
11: Thank you, Jeff. WSVA News Time is 4:34.
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1: An Albemarle County principal is returning to her high school today following a walkout by students. Dr. Beth Costa was placed on leave by the school system for an investigation into a suspected overdose on the Monticello High School campus. The investigation reportedly centered on inadequate public notification following the overdose. Her suspension is led to a walkout by the school's students last Wednesday. The school system is not releasing details of the investigation, saying only that the protest shows how much the community respects Costa. Average gasoline prices in Virginia fell 12 cents per gallon over the last week and began the new work week averaging $4.10 a gallon. As according to Gas Buddy's survey of nearly 4,100 stations across the Commonwealth, prices in Virginia are still 14 cents per gallon higher than a month ago and stand $1.14 per gallon higher than this time last year. Meanwhile, analyst Patrick DeHaan tells ABC News that the strategic reserves that are getting released will not permanently drive prices down if conflicts in the Mideast, especially between the U.S. and Iran, continue.
2: Certainly, you know, this drawing to a conclusion would be helpful, but to potentially risk further escalations between the U.S. and Iran, then without any strategic reserves of significant status globally, that certainly could be a very bad sign of potentially even more record prices later this year for gasoline and diesel.
1: According to Gas Buddy, price reports the cheapest station in the valley was priced at $3.76 a gallon in several areas, including Mount Crawford. For News Talk 92.1 and 550 WSVA, I'm Carolyn Unger.
3: 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It's 73 degrees, and it is that time. Be caller 25 right now to win a family four-pack to No Fear Night at Fear Forest. Tickets include admission to Fear Forest, Fear Crops, and Fear Factory without the fear. No Fear Nights are Wednesday, October 14th and Wednesday, October 21st from 6:30 to 8:30. Be caller 25 right now and win!
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3: On New Year's Day 1948, Warner Brothers showed the first color newsreel to theater audiences. 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The Rose Bowl and the Rose Parade. 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
5: 442 at WSVA. It is 72 degrees. Time for a better life. Here's Dr. Sanjay Gupta.
6: A better life with Dr. Sanjay Gupta.
7: If you're the parent or grandparent of a baby, you'll want to know that the advice on preventing food allergies has done a bit of a 180. And this is good news. Doctors used to think that you should hold off on giving babies eggs and other foods likely to cause allergies until around 1, 2, or even 3 years of age. Now we know that that waiting can backfire. New study out of Australia found that after guidelines changed to introduce eggs earlier, around 6 months, childhood egg allergies dropped by nearly 20%. For babies with eczema, who started at a higher risk, it fell by even more. If you've got a little one, talk with your pediatrician about starting eggs around 6 months once your baby is ready for solids. Make sure they are well cooked and pureed, not in chunks. This earlier exposure could work to prevent allergies from ever developing. I'm Dr. Sanjay Gupta, helping you live a better life.
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5: Roads continue to be free and clear up and down the valley. No incidents nor accidents to report. But if you're seeing it and we're not saying it, call the WSVA Traffic Tip Line at 540-214-2500. 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
9: WSVA's local AccuWeather for Harrisonburg and the Shenandoah Valley. Tonight, partly cloudy, low 52, winds light and variable. Sunny to partly cloudy, terrific day on Monday. High Monday at 71. Sunshine Tuesday, a little bit cooler, high 64. And then sunny, a pleasant day for Wednesday, the high 74. Sunny Thursday, the high 75. I'm AccuWeather forecaster Steve Williams on WSVA.
5: It is 72 degrees. Relative humidity, 42%. The barometric pressure steady at 30.05, and winds are out of the north at 3 to 4 miles an hour under beautiful sunny skies. 444 at WSVA. Time now for the early morning update.
10: The month of October, traditionally for many, many years, has been Fire Prevention Month. And Lieutenant Aaron Staley is with us now from the Harrisonburg Fire Department. And Aaron, this goes back to the days of the display in the mall that the HFD did for many years, which I always thought was one of the most effective tools because it showed you in very clear fashion this, whatever it was that was charred and burnt to heck, This was after 43 seconds.

0: or something else.
1: Sure.
0: And I always thought that opened up a lot of people's eyes. But there have been different themes over the course of the last couple of years for Fire Prevention Month.
1: Crazy to me. So Fire Prevention Week

0: important question, and that is, I'll bet you almost everybody listening to us has a junk drawer or somewhere in a closet, and it's got those huge packages of AA, AAA, D,
1: pocket charger, you name it. Yep. Oh, yeah.
0: And they're all stuffed in there.
1: Mm-hmm.
0: And then they hear this stuff, and they wonder,
1: what do I do with it?
0: What do I do with it?
1: Yep.
0: I need the batteries,
1: yep,
0: but I also want to make sure that they're safe.
1: So one of the things we tell people is that when possible, right, it's not always possible, but if you're charging things, it's the overcharging that has led to these problems. So if possible, charging things outside, right? If you're using a power tool, it's not a good idea to just charge it for the whole month of October. If you're using it, make sure the day before, which you might not always know you're needing it that day because of lots of things, but making sure when possible, if you have electronic bikes, if you have electronic scooters, any of those things, especially those that require a huge power source, having them charged outside is the best approach.
0: Now, these are batteries that are actually in the device.
1: Mm-hmm.
0: You know, and again, I'm talking about those little batteries. Mm-hmm. So if they're not being utilized, mm-hmm, they're safe.
1: Yes. Oh, yeah. If they're sitting in a drawer, again, if you're not going to use them, it's a good idea to just get them out of the house when possible. But if they're not being charged, they're usually not a problem.
0: Okay.
1: However, it's still a good reminder to check that drawer out to make sure that there's no obvious signs of damage. So again, if you're ever using a device, or let's say you're going through that drawer and all of a sudden you notice that there's some discoloration to the battery, that they've expanded somehow, or even if you're using a device and feel those things, those are classic signs for you to stop using that device immediately and make sure to dispose of it properly.
0: Lieutenant Aaron Staley is with us today on WSVA from the Harrisonburg Fire Department. So we've now seen with a lot of major manufacturers, they give you one big battery,
1: mm-hmm,
0: and that's used for a lawnmower, that's used for a trimmer, for mm-hmm something else. And they're usually huge. They're good sized batteries,
1: yeah,
0: and in a lot of cases, you're going to charge them inside because you don't want them getting mm-hmm wet or anything like that. So how do I know if I've got a battery that could potentially be a problem, because mm-hmm they all look the same,
1: sure,
0: to me.
1: So what I tell people to do is you always want to use the charger that came with the device, or at least with the company. So whether that's a phone, whether that is the trimmer, whether it's the lawnmower. So a lot of times you're not able to just charge something in a shed, in a garage. And quite frankly, if you have to do any of those things, make sure to set a timer. A lot of times these battery chargers do not take a long time for it to be filled to the full capacity. Now, some, like our phones, a lot of times, right, they'll slow down the charge, right? Mm-hmm. They have kind of some mechanisms already in place, but a lot of these bigger devices don't. So setting a timer, making sure that you're not overcharging it. And if you do have to charge it inside, make sure that it's also not blocking things, right? It's not next to the door, right? Because that could easily block your exit and if it were to take off and actually explode in some capacity. But the biggest thing we see is people not using the chargers that came with devices, as well as overcharging it.
0: So if I'm done charging it, mm-hmm, when I reach capacity, one of the first things I want to do is unplug it.
1: Absolutely. And again, I know that that's hard to do. We're all busy people, but I have to remind myself like that. And I think that a lot of us are very lucky that this hasn't happened in our area, but it could. And so we're really just trying to remind the public, if you see somebody too, especially with our college students, there a lot of them are using e-bikes and things like that and trying to bring them inside, is just educate people. It only takes 10 seconds to say, hey, actually, you want to charge that outside. And we're working with local colleges as well to try to find a solution. Because if you don't have a solution, then no one's going to fix the problem to begin with.
0: So the other thing is, you may have an area that's kind of like your charging station,
1: mm-hmm,
0: and you may be plugging in two, three, four things. So you want to make sure that you've got the right either adapter, mm-hmm, surge protector. Is that what I need?
1: Absolutely. And you also want to make sure that the devices you're using have been properly tested. And what I mean by that is, if you flip anything over that has to be plugged in, whether it's a hair straightener, a hair dryer, whether it's any of these things, devices, you need to make sure that they've actually been properly tested. So whether that's UL, the Underwriters Laboratory, ETL, there's a lot of listings out there. Mm-hmm. You want to make sure that also, too, that they've been properly tested to make sure that it's safe, too.
0: Okay, very good. Now, you've got a couple of events
1: Absolutely.
0: Coming up. Let's go through those fairly
1: quickly.
0: Sure.
1: So we have lots of fun things coming up. During the actual week of Fire Prevention Week, which is October 4th through the 10th, we have Sweet Sounds of Fire Safety, which is that Wednesday, October 7th for children, 4 to 6 p.m. if you come out to the Klein's downtown close to the post office in the Friendly City Co-op. From 4 to 6, children under the age of 12 will get a free ice cream cone. We also are doing our sensory-friendly open house on October 10th. From 10 to 2 p.m., that's just a chance for us to interact with our community members that might be neurodivergent, or anybody is welcome

0: to come out. And then we're also participating in several other events, but something new this year that the Harrisonburg Police Department has invited us and other first responders to is on October 30th, we're going to have a trunk or treat at the Public Safety Building. And that's going to be from 5:30 to 7:30. So again, if you don't have any plans for Halloween or you just want another excuse to get more candy, it's just a fun chance for us as well as the Harrisonburg Rockingham Emergency Communication Center and Harrisonburg Police Department to really interact with our community members.
1: And again, let me run those down for you. This week, it's Sweet Sounds, a fire safety event at Klein's Dairy Bar in downtown Harrisonburg at 58 East Wolf Street. And that's coming up Wednesday, the day after tomorrow, from 4 to 6 p.m. The Sensory Friendly Open House at Fire Station Number 5 coming up this Saturday from 10 to 2. The Skeleton Festival, in conjunction with Harrisonburg Downtown Renaissance, will be on Saturday, October 24th from 1 to 5 p.m. Trunk or Treat with CSB is October 27th, and that'll be at 463 East Washington Street from 4 to 7 p.m. And the other one, Aaron, that you mentioned is the Trunk or Treat at Public Safety, and that is on October 30th. It's a Friday night from 5:30 to 7:30 p.m. at 101 North Main Street in Harrisonburg.
0: For more information, though, please follow all of us on social media. We'll be posting all of these things because I know it's hard to remember all those dates and times.
1: Lieutenant Aaron Staley with the Harrisonburg Fire Department. Thank you, Aaron.
0: Thank you.
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3: I'm Dan Loney with Your Money Now. Former Google DeepMind researcher Alex Turner spoke strongly about his concerns with growing AI too fast. Before a New York City Council meeting today, Turner said that misaligned AI could prove more dangerous than China's aggressive development push. Anthropic whistleblower Jacob Coxon called out the industry's extremely reckless approach to development during the meeting. Executives from leading AI companies were on hand to speak as well. Goldman Sachs says that rising political opposition to U.S. data centers has limited near-term impact on their rapid expansion, with its growth outlook through 2027 remaining largely intact. Goldman raised its 2026 year-end U.S. data center capacity forecast by 5 gigawatts to 64 total. Wall Street started out the week on a strong note, with the Nasdaq setting an all-time high. The Dow was up 91 points, ending the day at 51,268. Nasdaq added 286 points. The S&P 500 was up by 51. And that's Your Money Now.
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6: The Harrisonburg Fire Department is moving forward with a 2-year project to replace fire station number 4 on East Rock Street with a new facility. And a trial date has been set for the suspect at the center of a stabbing incident over the summer at the University of Virginia. I'll have details on these and other stories following ABC News at the top of the hour on WSVA.
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8: From ABC News, I'm Lindsay Davis, anchor of Prime, streaming weeknights on ABC News Live. Life in prison without parole, that's the sentence a judge handed down today in the case of Caleb Flynn, the former pastor and American Idol contestant who'd been convicted of killing his wife, the judge speaking moments ago.
9: Your actions, Mr. Flynn, were abhorrent. The layers of deceit, manipulation, and cruelty that you have shown are quite honestly impossible to fathom.
8: Flynn apologizing to his wife's family and asking for forgiveness. President Trump is on his way to Nebraska right now to rally for Pete Ricketts, the incumbent Republican senator there. It's the latest campaign stop the president is making ahead of the midterms, and it comes as some Republicans worry the president's approval numbers could be a liability. The president responding today.
10: My poll numbers are great, and all you have to do is look at the crowds we're drawing, and every time I leave, that candidate will be losing, and by the time I leave, they're winning.
8: Trump will be in Texas later this week to campaign for state AG Ken Paxton. It will be his second stop there in the space of a week. Protesters are gathering right now at Cornell University as the school faces new scrutiny for how it handled an alleged case of gang rape in 2024. ABC News has now obtained a recording of a phone call made by Jane Doe after the alleged incident.
11: She said, if I wanted to take this somewhere, what y'all did would be classified as gang rape. You already knew when I came in, I was 10 shots deep. Ingalls responded with a different recollection.
12: You did tell me you were sober, by the way. You did. You said you hadn't been anywhere.
11: Jane Doe said she was 100% sure she told him she had been at a bar for a sorority event, and I never lie.
8: Aaron Katursky reporting. And the State Department, as well as the CDC, says it's actively monitoring a suspected case of pneumonic plague in Russia, which led to the death of a laboratory worker. Local health officials have launched anti-epidemic measures in southern Siberia, where that anti-plague research facility is located. 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
8: 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For the latest on today's headlines, be sure to watch Prime tonight starting at 7 Eastern on ABC News Live. 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
15: Massachusetts has declared a state of emergency over heating oil prices, and Governor Healey says she's actively finding other sources of energy to help ease up on the high costs.
16: We've got to look to bring more energy in. I'm looking to do that. I'm trying to do that every single day. You know, it's Donald Trump who last year tried to kill energy supply to Massachusetts. He tried to turn off that wind farm that right now is powering a couple 100,000 homes and businesses in Massachusetts. So we can't have that.
15: Governor Healey also signing an executive order that will make hundreds of thousands more customers eligible for home heating assistance and will eliminate charges and fees on electric bills for the winter months. Amid complaints about privacy violations and misuse by police officers, the debate over automated license plate readers is far from over. ABC's Jim Ryan is in Texas, where it's suddenly more difficult to gain access to information about the cameras.
17: More difficult and much more expensive. Local and state law enforcement agencies have begun to charge a fee for records on their Flock camera systems. The Texas Tribune quotes a privacy watchdog as saying that the Fort Worth suburb of North Richland Hills is demanding $2.3 million for information about the city's AI-powered Flock cameras.
15: And Pennsylvania health authorities say there are now over 1,000 confirmed cases of the measles. I'm Mike Dubusky, ABC News.
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0: WSVA's local AccuWeather for Harrisonburg and the Shenandoah Valley. Tonight, partly cloudy, low 52, winds light and variable. Sunny to partly cloudy, terrific day on Monday. High Monday at 71. Sunshine Tuesday, a little bit cooler, high 64. And then sunny, a pleasant day for Wednesday, the high 74. Sunny Thursday, the high 75. I'm AccuWeather forecaster Steve Williams on WSVA.
1: It's 71 degrees, a relative humidity at 43%. The barometric pressure steady at 30.06, and winds are out of the north at 3 to 4 miles an hour under beautiful sunny skies. 5:06 at WSVA. Welcome to hour number 3 of Late Afternoons. Let's go to the WSVA newsroom where Carolyn has local, state, and area news.

0: Fire Station Number 4 on East Rock Street with a new facility. Following a financial study in 2019, Chief Matt Tobias says the city determined to demolish the current 51-year-old building to make way for a modern single-story station designed with drive-through apparatus space that allows trucks to drive in one side of the station and out the other.
1: Demolition of the existing fire station, we hope, will begin in the early fall of 2027, and then the new fire station will open its doors, hopefully, by the end of 2028.
0: But first, Tobias says the process of selecting a suitable construction firm to design and build a new station out of a group of 6 to 12 interested companies must be completed. A trial date has been set for the suspect at the center of a stabbing incident over the summer at the University of Virginia. According to online records, an Albemarle County Circuit Court judge set a trial date of February 26th for Randall Fisher of Orange during a grand jury hearing this morning. The 46-year-old Fisher faces a charge of malicious wounding stemming from an incident during the early morning hours of July 23rd. The UVA Police Department reported at the time that a stabbing took place near the university's O'Hill Dining Hall between two individuals who knew each other and were not affiliated with the school. Soon after, Fisher was arrested and remains in custody while the victim was treated for non-life-threatening injuries. Questions about how universities expanded decades ago and the impact on local communities could lead to new recommendations from state lawmakers. WSVA's Lyndon Kaiser has more.
2: The University of Virginia remains under review by a state commission examining whether public colleges displaced residents in historically black neighborhoods during campus expansion. Commission members are reportedly gathering additional records and community testimony as they consider whether descendants of affected families could be eligible for some form of compensation or other relief. The panel is expected to continue its work into next year before making recommendations to state leaders. For WSVA News, I'm Lyndon Kaiser.
0: Thank you, Lyndon. Bridgewater College has been recognized by three leading college review publications for its work supporting students and preparing them for success after graduation. The college was recognized in multiple categories by U.S. News and World Report, included among Washington Monthly's colleges recognized for tuition value, and selected by the Princeton Review for its list of academically outstanding colleges in the region. School Executive President Dr. Leona Sevick said in a statement that she is pleased to be recognized for the good work Bridgewater does with its students every day. For News Talk 92.1 and 550 WSVA, I'm Carolyn Unger.
3: 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You're listening to Late Afternoons. I'm Mario Retrosi. Carolyn Unger in the WSVA newsroom. Here is something that is right up your alley.
0: Okay.
3: Because I believe you have two of them.
0: Oh.
3: Tattoos, correct?
0: Three, actually.
3: Oh, you got a third and didn't tell me?
0: I did get a third.
3: Where?
0: When I was on my ankle.
3: Oh, you have an ankle?
0: In New York.
3: Okay. I did not know that. Oh, that's news to me. What is it?
0: It's just a cherry.
3: A cherry?
0: Like two cherries.
3: Two cherries.
0: On a single stem.
3: I got you on that. You know, I think cherries are good on a slot machine thing. When you hit that, you hit three cherries, I think that's you're gonna hear the bells, ding, ding, ding, ding, ding, and then the coins will come out.
0: Mm-hmm.
3: So what's the significance of the cherries?
0: Well, it was while we were there for Harry Styles, and this one tattoo shop was doing a flash sale of Harry Styles themed tattoos. And my sister really wanted to go, and I was like, yeah, you know what, I've always liked cherries.
3: Okay.
0: That's always been an idea
3: I
0: had for a tattoo.
3: Okay.
0: And yeah, they had it because he has a song called Cherry.
3: All right.
0: So it just worked out.
3: Well, how painful was it?
0: It wasn't that bad.
3: Okay.
0: Because it's very small.
3: I got you.
0: So it wasn't that bad.
3: What's interesting is because do you know what the top 10 most painful spots to get a tattoo?
0: I know a couple.
3: Okay. Ankle is not one of them.
0: Ankle is not one of them.
3: No.
0: The feet, or the bottom of the feet specifically.
3: Feet, number six on the list.
0: Yeah.
3: Feet is on there. Yes. Very good.
0: Hands.
3: Hands, fingers. Yep. That's number nine on the list.
0: Those are the ones I've heard a lot about.
3: Oh, there's some beauty.
0: What about the face?
3: The face.
0: I'm shocked if that's not.
3: It is not on there. The face is not on there.
0: Huh. Okay. Well, any other part of the leg?
3: Two are on the leg, actually.
0: Behind, like,
3: I mean,
0: The knee?
3: Kneecap, number seven on the list. Now, you know, we're talking body parts, so there's only so many things that you go. So we're talking top 10 most painful spots to get a tattoo.
0: I'm going to say...
3: You got three of them.
0: Like near the elbow or...
3: Oh, well, we'll give it to you. The elbow.
0: Okay.
3: That's, oh, you got 6, 7, 8, and 9. Feet, kneecap, elbow, and hands.
0: Oh, ribs.
3: Like ribs? Ribs? Now, why would you say the ribs?
0: Like getting it near the rib cage.
3: I gotcha.
0: So.
3: What makes it painful there? What do you think?
0: Well, from what I heard, it's like the closer something is to like the bone.
3: Oh.
0: The more painful it is.
3: Stick with that theme.
0: Yeah.
3: Because ribs are number one on the list.
0: Oh, yeah.
3: Number one on the list. Stick with what you just said. Stick with that theme.
0: Okay, closer to the bone. So, yeah, ribs, elbow, knee, feet, hands. Not the shoulder.
3: No, but it's not far from the shoulder.
0: Collarbone?
3: A little higher.
0: A little higher.
3: The collarbone is here. What's higher?
0: Oh, the neck.
3: The neck! That's number five on the list.
0: Yeah.
3: There you go. So you need 2, 3, 4, and 10.
0: What's below ribs?
3: Well, there's one below the ribs. The rest are above the ribs.
0: Probably not the stomach, but...
3: Higher.
0: Higher.
3: What's higher than the stomach?
0: The chest.
3: Okay. Well, there, I'll give it... What's the chest bone?
0: What is that called? The sternum?
3: Bam! Number two on the list. The sternum.
0: Yeah.
3: There you go.
0: Nope. Not for me.
3: Nope.
0: I know the back is fine, but like, is it up the spine?
3: Wait. Well, what'd you say?
0: Like up the spine.
3: The spine, number four on the list.
0: Yeah.
3: All right, that leaves 3 and 10.
0: 3 and 10.
3: One is on a bone, the other is not.
0: Oh, okay. Would lower back
3: be on no, there? Higher.
0: I guess that would go with the spine.
3: Yeah, but. Well, it's higher than that.
0: Higher than that, okay. The armpit?
3: Armpit, number three on the list. Armpit. Ooh. Very good.
0: I have gotten it, you know.
3: You got it close. Right there, like on the muscle, right there on the bicep.
0: It does hurt.
3: Oh, yeah.
0: It's one of those where, you know, you go from the top. It's like, it's fine. The lower you go, ow.
3: Okay.
0: So,
3: there you go, right there. I don't know why you would get one on the armpit. I mean, nobody can see it.
0: Not in the armpit. No, that would be, no, I would not do that.
3: Well, that's number three on the list, but I mean, you can't even see it unless you raise your hands.
0: Maybe.
3: All right. And number 10.
0: Anywhere on the head?
3: No. Okay. This is the lower. Remember you asked me there was two on the leg? Well, one was the knee. Where's the other?
0: The buttocks?
3: No. Lower.
0: Lower.
3: Right on the bone. Lower.
0: Oh, shin.
3: The shin.
0: Yeah.
3: Number 10 on the list.
0: Yeah.
3: There you go, ladies and gentlemen. Your top 10 most painful spots to get a tattoo. The ribs, the sternum, the armpit, the spine, the neck, the feet, the kneecap, the elbow, hands and or fingers, the shin. There you go. So something to think about.
0: Yeah.
3: When you're looking at exterior decorating. So you have a little experience with that.
0: A little bit, but... Probably won't get it on my hands anytime soon.
3: Nor fingers.
0: Nor fingers,
3: there
0: yeah.
3: There you go. All right. By the way, you got your eye on the next one?
0: I don't know. I need to, narrow it down.
3: Do some research.
0: Yeah.
3: Okay.
0: Also save some more money.
3: They aren't cheap, that's for sure.
0: They are not.
3: All right. Very good. Carol!

0: Hello, everybody in the WSVA newsroom. I'm Mario Retrosi. When we come back, we'll check traffic, weather, and Dave's got sports.
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0: 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It is 71 degrees, going down to a low of 40. We'll check the AccuWeather forecast and have sports in just a few moments. Time to check traffic.
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0: Well, it's been a nice ride up and down the valley this afternoon. No incidents, no accidents, no backups, no delays to tell you about. However, if you're seeing it, and we're not saying it, Call the WSVA traffic tip line. It is 540-214-2500. Give us a call and let us know.
14: WSVA's local AccuWeather for Harrisonburg and the Shenandoah Valley. Tonight, partly cloudy, low 52, winds light and variable. Sunny to partly cloudy, terrific day on Monday. High Monday at 71. Sunshine Tuesday, a little bit cooler, high 64. And then sunny, a pleasant day for Wednesday, the high 74. Sunny Thursday, the high 75. I'm AccuWeather forecaster Steve Williams on WSVA.
0: 71 degrees, relative humidity 44%. The barometric pressure steady at 30.06. Winds are out of the east at 3 to 4 miles an hour under beautiful blue skies. Look at that. I'm looking out of the window of the WSVA newsroom. I do not see a cloud. It is beautiful blue skies. So enjoy the evening, everybody. 522 at WSVA. Let's talk sports. Here's Dave Riggert.
15: Let's take a look at sports. I am Dave Riggert. The James Madison football team is back to work this week as it gets set for another road trip. Billy Napier's team will travel to Statesboro to play Georgia Southern.
16: Coach Shelton and his staff do a phenomenal job. Statesboro is a difficult place to play. You know, in Paulson Stadium, having been there many times as a player and coach, you got to be at your best. So that will be part of the challenge. There's some history here. Obviously, JMU not having won there. So this team has another chance to really leave a legacy behind. So we're off to a good start. I thought the guys were locked in this morning, and it's going to require our best and certainly a great week of prep.
15: The Deuce are 5-0 this season and 2-0 in the Sun Belt, but JMU is 0-6 all-time at Georgia Southern. The Eagles are 2-3 this season, but they won their league opener last weekend against Coastal Carolina. James Madison and Georgia Southern will kick off at 7:30 on Saturday in Statesboro, and our pregame begins at 5:30 here on WSVA and online at rocktownnow.com. The kick time for JMU's homecoming game a week from Saturday against Georgia State was announced earlier today, as the Deuce and Panthers will kick off at noon a week from Saturday on October the 17th. Inside Bridgeforth Stadium. Week 4 of the NFL season wraps up tonight in New Orleans as the Saints play host to the Atlanta Falcons. Both teams are 1-2 so far this season, and the kickoff is set for 8:15 from the Caesars Superdome. The Bridgewater College volleyball team has its highest NPI ranking in program history as the Eagles have vaulted to number 14 in the country. Division 3 uses the NPI rankings to determine who is awarded at-large bids and how teams are seeded for the 2026 NCAA Division 3 Women's Volleyball Tournament. BC is 13-1 this season, and they are 4-0 in the ODAC, because they have two top 25 wins, and their only loss is to Juniata, who is ranked 13th in the NPI. The Eagles are fresh off a sweep of number 19 Washington Lee on Friday, and they host Roanoke on Wednesday at 7 o'clock inside Nininger Hall. In high school volleyball tonight, there are a few matches around the area. Spotswood plays host to Waynesboro. Page County's at home against William Monroe. Riverheads goes to Perry McClure. Buffalo Gap's on the road at Nelson County, and Strasburg entertains Warren County. And the Major League Baseball playoffs continue tonight with the second game of each American League Division Series. The Guardians host the White Sox at 5, and Chicago won Game 1 on Saturday, and then the Rays entertain the Yankees in Game 2 of their ALDS tonight as Tampa has a 1-0 series lead. The first pitch of that game is set for 8 o'clock from Tropicana Field, and you can listen to both games on ESPN Harrisonburg. That's a look at sports. I'm Dave Riggert.
0: Thank you very much, Dave. And they are underway in Cleveland with Chicago and Cleveland scoreless in the bottom of the first inning. Again, Chicago won Game 1 over the weekend. So they're scoreless in the first. Yankees, Rays later tonight. Tampa Bay won Game 1 over the weekend. And one other sporting note, in case you didn't hear it earlier today, Washington Capitals captain Alex Ovechkin announcing today. In fact, he made the announcement in the locker room today. He told the team that this season, his 22nd NHL season, will be his last. And in the National Hockey League, Ovechkin turned 41 a couple of weeks ago. In his 22nd NHL season, and this will be his last. So if you haven't had a chance to see Alex Ovechkin in person, this will be the last year to do it. By the way, the Capitals are at home next on Wednesday night to take on Sid the Kid and the Pittsburgh Penguins, who, by the way, said very happy as he reacted, because Sid the Kid's been around a while as well. And so they'll play again Wednesday night in Washington. For 525 at WSVA. 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
17: I'm Dan Loney with Your Money Now. Luxury EV maker Lucid Group saw an almost 7% decline year-over-year in vehicle deliveries during the third quarter. The automaker said it delivered over 3,800 units and produced almost 3,000 in the quarter. It was the first quarter since Lucid cut production at its Arizona facility. Lucid shares are lower in aftermarket trading. When you travel by plane, making a connection can be a painful process at some airports. The Travel Bulletin newsletter looked at the best and the worst U.S. airports

0: ports for connections. Denver is the worst, with the longest walk between any two gates being almost 1 mile. Richmond, Virginia is the best to walk around at, with Charleston, South Carolina being the best to make connections. Wall Street started out the week on a strong note. The Dow Industrial Average gained 91 points, ending the day at 51,268. NASDAQ added 286 points and set an all-time high, and the S&P 500 was up by 51. And that's your money now.
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4: Daytime sign work will shut down the right shoulder of I-81 in the Newmarket area between mile markers 263 and 264 today through Friday, and the Virginia Governor's Mansion accepted a delivery of Virginia-grown pumpkins Monday morning. I'll have details on these and other stories following ABC News at the bottom of the hour on WSVA.
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7: Avengers! Avengers Endgame just broke an all-time record. Thanks to its re-release in theaters, the 2019 film is now the highest-grossing film ever worldwide, surpassing Avatar. Marvel is owned by Disney, the parent company of ABC News. Dolly Parton's ABC special has revealed its lineup. Ashley McBride, Carrie Underwood, Reba McEntire, Ella Langley, Lainey Wilson, and more are set to perform on the 2-hour live tribute. CMA presents I Will Always Love You, A Celebration of Dolly Parton, airs October 21st at 9 p.m. Eastern on ABC and Disney+. And the late David Bowie is being commemorated for his 80th year. Starting now and running through 2027, there will be a series of special events, releases, and fan experiences all over the world in celebration of what would have been Bowie's 80th birthday. Mike Dubusky, ABC. ABC News, I'm Mike Dubusky. A judge in Ohio has sentenced Caleb Flynn, the former American Idol contestant, to life in prison without parole. Last month, he was convicted of murdering his wife, Ashley, after engaging in an affair with another woman. Flynn, speaking before that sentence came down.
8: I made vows to Ashley on our wedding day. I failed those vows. And through my decisions, I have caused you guys an incredible amount of pain.
7: President Trump is out on the campaign trail. This evening, he'll be in Nebraska rallying support for incumbent Republican Senator Pete Ricketts, engaged in a close race with independent Dan Osborne. On Wednesday, he heads to Texas for the second time in a week to rally for Republican Ken Paxton, who recent polls show is trailing Democrat James Tallarico. This is ABC News.
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3: Taking a look at roads, I'm not seeing any problems up and down the valley. No incidents nor accidents to report. It's free and clear from Winchester to Lexington and smooth sailing from Stanton to Charlottesville and beyond. 8164 good and all roads in between. But if you're seeing it and we're not saying it, call the WSVA traffic tip line at 540-214-2500. Certainly give us a call and let us know.
9: WSVA's local AccuWeather for Harrisonburg and the Shenandoah Valley. Tonight, partly cloudy, low 52, winds light and variable. Sunny to partly cloudy, terrific day on Monday. High Monday at 71. Sunshine Tuesday, a little bit cooler, high 64. And then sunny, a pleasant day for Wednesday, the high 74. Sunny Thursday, the high 75. I'm AccuWeather forecaster Steve Williams on WSVA.
3: It is 70 degrees, relative humidity at 45%, the barometric pressure steady at 30.06. Winds are out of the north, 4 to 5 miles an hour under mostly sunny skies. 533 at WSVA, and down the stretch we go on late afternoons. 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
4: For News Talk 92.1 and 550 WSBA, I'm Carolyn Unger. Daytime sign work will shut down the right shoulder of I-81 in the New Market area between mile markers 263 and 264 today through Friday, while that project will take place during daylight hours. The Virginia Department of Transportation's Brian Baer says another operation on Route 11 Old Valley Pike in Shenandoah County will take place at night.
10: Be on the lookout for overnight alternating lane closures for pavement marking operations between Route 866, Mountain View Drive, and just north of Route 641, Locust Grove Road.
4: Night crews are scheduled to be on site through October 29th. However, Baer adds that daytime closures will continue through the 30th. The Virginia Governor's Mansion accepted a delivery of Virginia-grown pumpkins Monday morning. Jeff Ishii has the story.
11: Governor Abigail Spanberger and First Gentleman Adam Spanberger welcomed a delivery of pumpkins to the Executive Mansion in Richmond. This year's colorful pumpkins were grown in the Withville area by Richdale Farm, a fifth-generation farm operated by the Krogi family. The pumpkin delivery is an annual tradition organized by the Virginia Department of Agriculture and Consumer Services and the Virginia Pumpkin Growers Association to celebrate autumn and recognize October as Virginia Pumpkin Month. Virginia farmers grew a crop worth nearly $17 million last year. I'm Jeff Ishii for WSVA News.
4: Thank you, Jeff. An Albemarle County principal is returning to her high school today following a walkout by students. Dr. Beth Costa was placed on leave by the school system for an investigation into a suspected overdose on the Monticello High School campus. The investigation reportedly centered on inadequate public notification following the overdose. Her suspension led to a walkout by the school students last Wednesday. The school system is not releasing details of the investigation, saying only that the protest shows how much the community respects Costa. Average gasoline prices in Virginia fell 12 cents per gallon over the last week and begin the new work week, averaging $4.10 a gallon. That's according to Gas Buddy's survey of nearly 4,100 stations across the Commonwealth. Prices in Virginia are still 14 cents per gallon higher than a month ago and stand $1.14 per gallon higher than this time last year. Meanwhile, analyst Patrick DeHaan tells ABC News that the strategic reserves that are getting released will not permanently drive prices down in conflicts in the Mideast, especially between the U.S. and Iran continue.
12: certainly, you know, this drawing to a conclusion would be helpful, but to potentially risk further escalations between the U.S. and Iran, then without any strategic reserves of significant status globally, that certainly could be a very bad sign of potentially even more record prices later this year for gasoline and diesel.
4: According to Gaspity price reports, the cheapest station in the valley was priced at $3.76 a gallon in several areas, including Mount Crawford.

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1: 536 at WSVA. It is 70 degrees, going down close to 40. It's going to be chilly tonight. Mm-hmm. So bundle up.
0: Yeah, I'll try.
1: You got a meeting tonight?
0: No, I do not. Yeah.
1: Oh, yeah. What, school board tomorrow?
0: Yes.
1: Yeah. Very good. Well, so whatever you're doing, bundle up.
0: Yeah, okay.
1: Blanket's always good.
0: Yeah.
1: 40 degrees is going to feel even chillier when it's been in the 70s.
0: Right.
1: There you go. Enjoy your dinner.
0: Thank you.
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0: 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Now, some parents are using AI to erase the watermark from the studio's proofs. 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
2: Road is still pretty good up and down the valley. No incidents, no accidents, no backups, no delays to tell you about. However, if you're seeing it, and we're not saying it, call the WSVA traffic tip line. It is 540-214-2500. Give us a call and let us know.
3: WSVA's local AccuWeather for Harrisonburg and the Shenandoah Valley. Tonight, partly cloudy, low 52, winds light and variable. Sunny to partly cloudy, terrific day on Monday. High Monday at 71. Sunshine Tuesday, a little bit cooler, high 64. And then sunny, a pleasant day for Wednesday, the high 74. Sunny Thursday, the high 75. I'm AccuWeather forecaster Steve Williams on WSVA.
2: It is 69 degrees, relative humidity at 47%. The barometric pressure steady at 30.06. Winds are out of the north, 3 to 4 miles an hour, under beautiful sunny skies. It is 5:44 at WSVA. Reminder to stay tuned. Tomorrow we'll talk to Rachel Dumeen with the Central Shenandoah Health District. She'll make her monthly visit on the program. Wednesday, we'll hear from Ken Slack with the Virginia Department of Transportation, his monthly visit, and updating us on all the VDOT projects up and down the valley. On Thursday, we'll talk to the voice of the Dukes, Dave Riggert, and preview this weekend's game as they have a nice little trip down to Statesboro, Georgia this week against Georgia Southern before returning home against Georgia State next weekend. And then, of course, on Friday, we end the work week, as we always do, talking to Emily Winter with Harrisonburg Downtown Renaissance. That's what's coming up this week on Late Afternoons from 3 to 6 here on WSVA. We're pleased to be joined by AAA Mid-Atlantic's Morgan Dean. How are you, sir?
4: I'm doing great, Mario. How about yourself?
2: Very good. Tis the season. We've hit October. It's the biggest risk for deer collisions with those furry friends. December, November, October. Thus starts the, I guess, the mating season for the deer. I think around here they call it rutting season. Is that right?
4: Yeah. They're in the rut. We could play the Love Boat theme music. All of it would work for the deer. They are out and about, and they are very active, and they are not thinking about cars on the roadway. They are thinking about finding a mate, and that is the big concern for drivers, and should be the big concern for drivers over the next couple of months. Look, deer strikes happen all year long, but they are especially prevalent October, November, and December. That makes up one fourth of the year, but accounts for half of all deer-related collisions in Virginia.
2: Wow, one fourth of the year, but it's half of the collisions. in Virginia. And how

0: let's talk about cost-wise, animal strike claims. What do they average in Virginia, at least last year anyway?
1: Yeah, so looking at claims to AAA insurance in Virginia in 2025, the average claim was about $6,000.

0: can reduce the risk of an animal collision? What can they do?
1: First two big things, I think, are the slower you're going, the more time you have to anticipate and react to something happening in the road up in front of you. The second one is to, and this is something we talk about all the time, but it's especially important this time of year, avoiding and limit those distractions. The more focused you are on the road ahead, the better off you're going to be. If there's an animal beside the road or about to jump into the road, you're focused, you see it, you can slow down from a distance, and you don't have a deer collision. That's what we're all trying to do, is not hit one of these animals and have all of the problems that come with that. Also, along with that, I need to remind drivers to have their seatbelts on. If you do come in contact with a deer, you're likely going to have some airbags go off in the front seat, and you want to be in the right position with that seatbelt on for if those airbags do go off.
0: Now, when you see a deer and, you know, you get nervous, one of the first things you do is your reaction. You try to swerve to miss it. Not a good idea, as they say, don't veer for deer.
1: Avoid the urge to swerve. The big problem with swerving, especially if you haven't checked to make sure that the lane beside you is open, or if you're in a two-lane road and you've got traffic coming the other way, if you swerve out in the middle of there and then suddenly you've avoided the deer, but now you've put yourself right in the row of a head-on collision, that's much, much more dangerous. So be very, very careful about swerving. Look, if you have space on the road around you and you think you can safely swerve around the deer, there's not anybody in the lane beside you, that might be your best bet. But again, don't forget, sometimes deer, they get a little concerned when they start to see those headlights, and they start to move back and forth and may not be going the same direction. So you swerve and they might still be back in front of your vehicle in a second. The best thing you can do, slow down and let the vehicle let the animal pass, and then allow your vehicle to continue on without hitting that animal.
0: And you may see just one deer, but you better believe deer don't travel alone. Someone and some others may be nearby.
1: Yeah, if you see one, there's probably more nearby, and they're probably all using that exact same route to cross the roadway. I know I see them regularly around dusk near where I live here in Virginia, and usually there's one that steps out onto the roadway, and then within seconds you'll see eight or nine more come traveling behind it. So don't just assume that if one has cleared, you're all good. I would slow down, come to a complete stop, because you may find another one darting out onto the roadway just seconds later. And again, a reminder, the busy hours for those deer are right at dawn and right at dusk, the 5 to 8 a.m. and 5 to 8 p.m. It's also the time period where we're dealing with that low light or declining light. So you've got to do a lot of things to be focused. Using your high beams when you can may give you some warning from a longer distance out. Those high beams tend to catch the deer's eyeballs. And if you start to see those little flickers of light off in the woods up ahead, bring that speed down and avoid that crash.
0: We're talking with Morgan Dean of AAA. We're talking about peak deer season, which range from October through December, according to AAA, between 1.5 and 2 million deer vehicle crashes occur nationwide each year, with the bulk of them between October through December. And I'll tell you, it was 2 years ago, within a 3-week period, I had like three encounters, two with deer and one with a raccoon, the biggest of which was the deer actually hitting my left rear quarter panel. I tried to, you know, I saw it coming and it was too late to stop. So I tried to go fast and hopefully outrun it, but it ran right into the back of my vehicle. So I have a little badge of honor for that. So no one's immune to this.
1: That is for sure. And I will tell you, looking at the top 10 localities for deer strikes in 2025, Augusta County topped the list with 265 crashes. Rockingham County tied with Montgomery County with 223 crashes each at number 4 on the list. So up in that top 10, so even more reason to be on the lookout and be safe there up in the valley.
0: And by the way, all three of my encounters came within a mile of my house on Route 11 there. So it can happen anywhere at any time. And so, Morgan Dean, how about some tips for those that do hit a deer? Steps to take immediately.
1: Yeah, so if you can safely get your vehicle off the road with the hazard lights on, I know sometimes people's first sense is, let me check on the animal. That can be a very dangerous thing. You don't know what condition the animal is in. It could be scared. It could be stunned. It could get up very quickly, and you could

0: end up getting hurt, or you could put it back in front of other vehicles, and there could be a secondary crash there. So leave the animal alone. Let the professionals take care of whatever happens with the animal. But make that call to 911. Let them know what's happened and where you are and what you believe the state of the animal is in and the state of your vehicle is in. And then that's also that time period to start making some phone calls to your insurance company. And if you can, safely take some pictures of the damage to your vehicle. If you can't drive the vehicle, or if you're worried there's so much damage you can't safely get home, that's when you need to make that call for your roadside assistance or someone else who can help you get that vehicle to where it needs to go so you can start the process of getting it repaired and working with your insurance company to take care of all of that.
1: Morgan Dean with AAA Mid-Atlantic. Anything else you want to add, want the folks to know, or anything I should have asked?
0: I think the big thing is just be focused and be on the lookout for them. They can appear very, very quickly and disappear almost as quickly. But once you've seen one, that should be your reminder, hey, I'm in an area. Let me bring my speed down even further. Sometimes if you're coming to a complete stop, just to give other drivers a heads up of what you're dealing with, putting those hazard lights on your vehicle. We don't always recommend you doing that in the middle of the lane if you're rolling, but if you do come to a stop in a lane, letting other drivers know that you're stopped with those hazard lights on can really make a difference. It gives them a heads up that something's going on, and it can help protect you too in that moment while you're waiting for the deer to clear.
1: We have reached peak deer season, and so be careful out there. Morgan Dean with AAA Mid-Atlantic, as always, thanks for the time, the words of wisdom, and good luck, and hopefully they don't keep you too busy.
0: Thank you, sir.
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4: My name's Carl White. Weisecker, and I'm a mentor, a big brother with Big Brothers Big Sisters of Harrisonburg, Rocky.

0: I've been a Big Brother three different times over the last 15 years. People ask me how much time it takes or why I became a Big. It's really just a few hours a month. We always have a great time together, and I don't see it as something I have to do. It's something I get to do. And it isn't about time. It's about showing up. One kid, one consistent adult. I didn't choose to become a Big Brother because I had all the answers. I became a Big Brother because I saw the need and wanted to help. I've remained a Big Brother because the connections I've made and the experiences I've had go beyond what I can describe with words. To a kid who could benefit from some extra one-on-one time, new experiences, or someone to talk to, a few hours a month can really make a difference. Many local boys have been waiting over a year for a Big Brother. Will you join me? You can learn more about becoming a Big at the local Big Brothers Big Sisters website, beabig.info.
1: I'm Dan Loney with Your Money Now. President Trump says that if South Korea does not sign on to the $50 billion Alaska liquefied natural gas project, he will charge them more or, quote-unquote, double it up. He did not specify what would be doubled. South Korea has said that it is still assessing the Alaska project without participation dependent on commercial viability and compliance with domestic legal procedures. General Motors is getting ready to introduce hybrid models into its lineup of vehicles here in the U.S. In an interview with CNBC today, GM Vice President Mike Anderson said that it's fair to say that hybrids are part of the plan, quote, "We are not tone deaf to customers," end quote. He added that their long-term vision is all electric. Wall Street with a strong showing to start out the week and the Nasdaq setting an all-time high. The Dow Industrial Average gained 91 points, ending the day at 51,268. Nasdaq added 286 points, S&P 500 up 51. That's Your Money Now.
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5: From ABC News, I'm Mike Dubusky. In an Ohio courtroom today, Caleb Flynn sentenced to life in prison without parole. He's the former pastor and one-time American Idol contestant convicted of murdering his wife while engaged in an affair with another woman. Flynn maintaining his innocence.
6: As I stand here before God, who is my ultimate judge, I am not lying. When I say I did not kill my wife, I will continue to fight for my innocence as long as the Lord allows me to, since I did not kill my wife.
5: The Supreme Court hearing a major climate change case today. ABC's Drevin Dwyer reports.
7: A lot of cities are saying their budgets are really been hit hard as the impacts from climate change, from global warming, start to impact their infrastructure and other elements in the city. We're talking about those hotter temperatures requiring some communities that didn't have air conditioners, say, in their public schools, now needing to add them. And so Boulder went to state court hoping to sue oil companies, which are driving global warming, under public nuisance law to get those companies to chip in.
5: Lawyers for the oil companies have argued a city can't file a lawsuit because that's in the purview of the federal government. The CDC and the State Department are monitoring a suspected case of the plague, which killed a person who worked at a medical research facility in Russia. That country's infectious disease agency yesterday said the person was diagnosed with pneumonia of an unknown cause. President Trump weighing in today.
8: Well, we're looking at it very strongly. We just heard about it. And they call it pneumonia. And pneumonia, you know, years ago you could treat pneumonia easier. The microbes and the germs have gotten stronger disproportionately, but we'll help them.
5: Trump is campaigning in Nebraska ahead of the midterms. You're listening to ABC News.
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5: Protests are growing right now at Cornell over how the university handled an alleged case of gang rape in 2024. Jamie Clydman is a former sex crimes prosecutor in Manhattan and tells ABC News the Tompkins County District Attorney's Office should have taken action when seeing the statement that Jane Doe, the alleged victim, gave to police.
12: I don't know how a prosecutor can look at a six-page statement that was taken by the Cornell police without any indication as to whether they specialized in sexual assault, whether they had training to speak to victims, and based on that six-page statement, decide we're not going to go forward with any criminal charges.
5: The Pentagon has pulled more than a dozen bombers from a British airbase, which was at the center of a suspected terror plot last month. ABC's Louis Martinez says the move means more U.S. aircraft will need time to get to the Middle East.
13: It's going to be longer flight times for these strategic bombers in case they are needed again. B-1 bombers have been used. They've flown from their bases in Texas and from South Dakota to carry out missions inside the Middle East over the last year. But potentially when you fly them out of Fairford, as happened on Sunday, what you end up with is a much longer flight distance, more multiple refuelings in order to get there and back.
5: Several people were arrested last week in connection with that incident, though all have since been released on bail. I'm Mike Dubusky, ABC News.
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15: WSVA's local AccuWeather for Harrisonburg and the Shenandoah Valley. Tonight, partly cloudy, low 52, winds light and variable. Sunny to partly cloudy, terrific day on Monday. High Monday at 71. Sunshine Tuesday, a little bit cooler, high 64. And then sunny, a pleasant day for Wednesday, the high 74. Sunny Thursday, the high 75. I'm AccuWeather forecaster Steve Williams on WSVA.
16: 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A trial date has been set for the suspect at the center of a stabbing incident over the summer at the University of Virginia. According to online records, an Albemarle County Circuit Court judge set a trial date of February 26th for Randall Fisher of Orange during a grand jury hearing this morning. The 46-year-old Fisher faces a charge of malicious wounding stemming from an incident during the early morning hours of July 23rd. For WSVA News, I'm Carolyn Unger.
17: He's here. Now, broadcasting from the underground command post, deep in the bowels of a hidden bunker, somewhere under the brick and steel of a nondescript building, we've once again made contact with our leader, Mark Levin.

0: America. 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Our number, 877-381-3811, 877-381-3811. Hope you had a great weekend. Hope you were able to watch Life, Liberty, and Levin Saturday, Sunday. Sunday was a full 1 hour with Sam Alito, our associate justice there. And he was absolutely fantastic. And, of course, very few play the clips on the news hours. They play other clips. And the reason is simple. When I interviewed Justice Alito, I'm not interested in political questions, and I'm not interested in headlines. I do that interview for you. And we did it. We went through some of the concepts that are used that I want the American people to know in interpreting the Constitution and applying the language of the Constitution, some of the history of the court, and we went into all that, and where do these principles come from and these values come from. We went into that, and I wanted us to learn more about the justice, and I wanted him to be able to tell more about himself, including his love of baseball, the Phillies. Of course, they suck. They blew it. I'm a Phillies guy, too. I'm from Philly, and he's from Hamilton Township, New Jersey. It's a very small township in New Jersey. He's Italian. He's Catholic, and that was a significant, not massive, but significant Italian Catholic community. There was a lot of farming and so forth, and so when we would drive from the Philadelphia area to Atlantic City, back then we would go down a road. It was two lanes to begin with, and it became four lanes, and we'd drive right through Hamilton, New Jersey. All I remember about that is they had a great diner. I just can't remember the name of it, where we would try and stop when we could. But we got to get down to the nitty-gritty here. There's a lot that's been released by the Department of Justice related to what is massive corruption in the Biden regime with Jack Smith, with Meritless Garland and his deputy. The Department of Justice was hellish, absolutely hellish. I would say, in terms of modern dictatorships, this was right up there in the way they conducted themselves. And nobody better than our friend Julie Kelly. She's over at Substack, Classified with Julie Kelly. Julie, how are you?
1: I'm good, Mark. How are you? Thanks so much for having me on.
0: I am great, but you know what, Julie? And maybe it's just me. I knew it was awful, and I talked about it all the time. We talked about it all the time. I mean, this is really, the fingerprints are everywhere now, aren't they? Can you walk us through some of this?
1: They are. And Mark, as you know, I was on your show for 2 years covering Jack Smith in person, in trial.
0: The best.
1: In,
0: you were the best.
1: Well, no, thank you. But I mean, I saw him and his team operate firsthand, and they are, believe it or not, they're dirtier and scuzzier than even I knew that they were.
0: Yeah.
1: It really is. And I mean, the irony of Jack Smith to saunter around this music festival over the weekend wearing a No Kings t-shirt when he ran a one-man tyrannical special counsel's office, abusing the Constitution, ignoring the Constitution, violating the law, violating the norms of just common decency. What is wrong with this guy that he wanted to surveil everyone involved with the president? I mean, we know now that he snatched White House phone records from the National Archives, using the Archives' politically motivated agency as an end around the court process to get 87 White House officials' phone records. By doing so, he collected communications with dozens of members of Congress and also reporters from numerous news organizations. That's why he did it. He didn't just want the phone records of White House officials. He wanted all of the information and content of what they were discussing and when. So we got those records. That was a bombshell. Now we learn and confirm that he was spying on Susie Wiles.
0: Yeah.
1: Now this began, though, under the Biden DOJ. I put this on my ex today. This started before Jack Smith took office in November of 2022. A few weeks earlier, they were already sending preservation letters to big tech companies telling them to hang on to the emails of Susie Wiles, Kash Patel, and an unnamed attorney. I mean, the privilege consequences here are all over the place. Jack Smith did not care. But here, what's the bottom line? This represents a Department of Justice that for the second time in three cycles spied on Donald Trump and his campaign. But I would argue this is worse than what we saw with Russiagate.
0: And it's worse because of the extent of what this man did. He was getting what I'll call these blind subpoenas against Republican senators and congressmen. He was getting subpoenas against news organizations. Julie, he got subpoenas against my radio show. The only radio show in the country, apparently. I assume that was for phone records and texts and emails. I don't know, not transcripts. We post the transcripts already. And then we learned about all this. This came from the White House, didn't it? It came from Biden, probably pounding his fist, and White House counsel. They were calling the shots, weren't they?
1: Well, yes, and we do know, and you and I talked about this a few years ago in the classified documents case, and this is a result of what was happening in the classified documents case. Plasmic Echo was the code name for the documents case, and that is what they used to get this pen register signed by a federal judge, and it's got to be one of our two favorites, Mark Levin, or both, perhaps. Former chief D.C. Judge of the D.C. District Court, Beryl Howell, followed up by the current chief judge of the D.C. District Court, Jeb Bosberg, who very likely are the ones who signed the pen register allowing Jack Smith to obtain, to seize these phone communications with Susie Wiles and everyone else, including the president. And the way to get that pen register, though, the government has to tell a judge, we think that this is part of a crime that we're investigating. What possible crime could Susie Wiles have committed in 2022 and 2023 related to classified documents? She had nothing to do with it. She wasn't even raised in any of the court filings. So that was a lie, but the judges, Howell and Bosberg, as you know, didn't care. That's why he conducted the classified documents investigation in Washington instead of Southern Florida.
0: Now let's explain why that is important. Go ahead.
1: It's key, and we shouldn't lose sight of this because I think this represents the most egregious abuse of power by Jack Smith. The alleged crime of hoarding classified documents, national defense information, and obstructing the investigation into that happened at Mar-a-Lago. It happened in Palm Beach. So then the jurisdiction for the investigation, including grand jury proceedings, including getting judges to sign off on this sort of nonsense, should have happened in Southern Florida, i.e. Judge Eileen Cannon. But because Jack Smith and the DOJ preceding him were so dirty, were so unaccountable, were so arrogant, they conducted the investigation almost entirely in Washington, D.C., so they could get the rubber stamp from the Democrat, Trump-hating partisan judges there and go before Trump-hating grand juries made up of, 90% Democratic voters in Washington, D.C. At the last minute, Mark, they switched the jurisdiction to Southern Florida, read out copies of the transcript, allegedly, from the grand jury proceedings in Washington to a Florida grand jury. That's how they got the indictments. There was no investigation in Southern Florida, and there's a reason why. They never would have gotten away with what they did in Washington leading up to the indictment. And, of course, a lot of that came to a screeching halt when they had to do this before Judge Eileen Cannon, who thankfully tossed the documents indictment in July 15th, 2024, after determining that Jack Smith's appointment violated the Constitution. That, to me, is the most egregious abuse of power. If Jack Smith and his team should be held accountable, even criminally liable for anything, it should be the abuse of the grand jury process. And this was part of that, surveilling and monitoring, spying on Susie Wiles.
0: Judge Cannon was a hero, wasn't she?
1: Absolutely.
0: Because they were out to get her. They were smearing her. She was this. She was that.

0: that, yet she was law review. She'd been a prosecutor. She was very thorough in the way she was handling the Constitutional Appointments Clause issue. I know Landmark, my group, was involved, and other groups, and, of course, two former attorneys general, my boss, Meese, and others. And, right. And the number one expert in the world on the Appointments Clause was there saying, no, this is an unconstitutional appointment. And yet, look how they trashed her. And you're exactly right. And then we find out when it comes to the National School Boards Association, basically the White House, they went to the White House, and the White House pushed this memo, pushed it through DOJ, as I knew they did. I mean, the DOJ wasn't going to do that on their own. It was so ridiculous and yet so vile, attacking free speech and parents' rights and so forth and so on. And now it's clear that the White House was involved, right?
1: Oh, it's clear that the White House was involved in all of these, corrupt investigations and manhunts, lawfare used against American citizens that they didn't agree with, that didn't support them, that don't support them, that didn't support their radical policies. So, Mark, the idea that now all of a sudden the corporate media, who turned away, who actually encouraged the Biden DOJ, Merrick Garland, Lisa Monaco, let's not forget her. She was actually the one pulling all the strings. Matthew Graves, the D.C. U.S. attorney who prosecuted all the J6ers, prosecuted Steve Bannon, prosecuted Peter Navarro, all of them working in concert, really focused on nothing else but trying to put Donald Trump, his family, his closest advisors, and, of course, his voters, his supporters, in prison on phony, concocted charges, but also at the same time using the threat of federal power against other groups, parents who don't support radical policies at their public schools, pro-lifers. We saw them jailing women in their 70s for protesting outside of abortion clinics in Washington, D.C. I mean, this is nothing that we've seen in history. But we're learning more every week, and I want to commend the White House Transparency Task Force, John Solomon, and also Senator Grassley for producing a lot of these records related
0: to Attorney General,
1: which was a third. And of course the Attorney General, Todd Blanch, FBI Director Cash Patel, House Judiciary Committee Chairman Jim Jordan, who are producing this, nonstop drip of documents and records. That is even eye-opening to people like you and me who covered this, on a daily basis for years. This is still shocking, unacceptable behavior. And if Jack Smith is not held accountable, you are going to have a very angry base. We already saw the Russiagate perps get off. Hopefully we'll have some accountability in Florida in the grand conspiracy investigation. But the arrogance, and that's what I saw the most about Jack Smith, the arrogance of him walking around this festival trying to get attention for himself, wearing a No Kings t-shirt. Talk about hypocrisy.
0: Yeah. And his wife is a big left-wing Democrat activist. I want to hold you over if you have time. We're talking to Julie Kelly, who is just superb. I've always liked her. She just stays on top of the stuff like a Doberman, which is great. We'll be right back.
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11: All right, Julie Kelly, we have a few minutes. If the Democrats take the House, what can we look forward to?
12: I mean, more investigations, obviously, impeachment of the president, some of his top cabinet officials, I would expect. You know, they're going to try to shut down in these committees that are producing documents, shut that down. However, I think, you know, they still have passed through with the White House Transparency Task Force to do that. But, you know, that's, I think, nothing, you know, new there, what we expect the Democrats to do, but certainly come to Jack Smith's any of his team. There is a criminal referral pending against Jack Smith right now before Todd Blanche for making false statements to Congress. Also a criminal referral against his top henchman in the J6 case, Thomas Wyndham, for obstruction of Congress for refusing to answer questions. So let's hope we see some movement on that, but I'm sure the Democrats will try to put a stop to that. They can't, but
11: turns out that
12: they will be able to.
11: He had also sent his staff over to CIA, didn't he?
12: Yes, correct. Yes, his staff did. I believe this would have been Jay Bratt and David Harbaugh in the documents case, meeting with former CIA Director John Brennan in late 2023, allegedly to serve as a witness, an expert witness during the trial that never happened. But I have my doubts that that's exactly why they met with Brennan.
11: And he was asked if he had ever met with Brennan. And he basically has said no. So it was very deceptive. He did not reveal that he may not have directly, but his staff did. This guy's a complete sleazeball, isn't he?
12: He is just, I mean, I hate to say it, he makes Jim Comey look like an honorable man. That is how dirty Jack Smith is as a prosecutor, as a government official, as a human being. You know, there's something really sinister about that man. And there's something really creepy about a grown man who wants to look at everyone's text messages and look at, you know, deleted posts that the president had on his ex account. I mean, there's something really wrong with a person. That is not criminal investigation. That's voyeurism that borders on like some sort of psychopathic tendencies. Mm-hmm. This is a very, very dangerous man who never should have had the reins of power that he did.
11: Isn't it amazing? I've got to go, but despite all this, they had nothing. Zero. On Donald Trump and his people. Nothing. Julie Kelly, God bless you, my friend. You've done a fantastic job, and we'll always remember it. You take care.
12: You too, Mark. Thanks so much.
11: You got it. We'll be right back.
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15: ABC News, I'm Mike Dubusky. Former pastor and American Idol contestant Caleb Flynn has been sentenced to life behind bars without parole. Flynn was convicted of murdering his wife, Ashley, and then tampering with evidence. ABC's Melissa Adon has details.
16: We saw Caleb Flynn. He was emotional. Then he started crying when he was reading a letter dedicated to both his daughters, who are 10 and 12 years old. But in it all, he still maintained that he did not kill his wife. But mind you, prosecutors have found with several evidence evidence. I mean, throughout this whole trial, there was so much evidence that was laid out against him. During the trial, they say that he called 911 to report that this intruder broke into their home, made it look like and staged it like a home invasion, if you will, a burglary situation.
15: The U.S. State Department is monitoring a reportedly fatal case of pneumonic plague linked to a research laboratory in Russia. And less than a month to go now before the midterm elections, President Trump is hitting the campaign trail in Nebraska tonight. This is ABC News.
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11: WSVA's local AccuWeather for Harrisonburg and the Shenandoah Valley. Tonight, partly cloudy, low 52, winds light and variable. Sunny to partly cloudy, terrific day on Monday. High Monday at 71. Sunshine Tuesday, a little bit cooler, high 64. And then sunny, a pleasant day for Wednesday, the high 74. Sunny Thursday, the high 75. I'm AccuWeather forecaster Steve Williams on WSVA.
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0: FM, an unapologetic patriot and unapologetic constitutionalist. 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
1: Charlie, quite an abomination. The same party that wants to destroy our Constitution, the entire structure, aiming first at the Supreme Court, so they'll have to kill the filibuster rule, and that's what they're going to do. Pack the other courts, pack the Supreme Court with four more justices, turn it into a Politburo. Pack the Senate with four more justices, and they're going to be righteous about everything they do. They're going to pretend that they're the true constitutionalists. This is what they do. They're sleazeballs. Absolute sleazeballs. This is what they do. And we have one story after another in the New York Post, also Just the News, that lays out everything that was done here. And to give you a bottom line on it, excuse me, the President of the United States, Joe Biden, was involved in everything, as I had surmised to you, as the President of the United States did as well. Every piece of it. The Attorney General was a sap. He was a lapdog. And the worst of the bunch was his deputy, Monaco, an Obamaite, a bomb thrower. But all through the Department of Injustice, there were these radicals. These radicals all throughout. And the courts pretty much the same. The courts, I should say, in the D.C. lower courts and the D.C. circuit, the judges are pretty much the same. Certainly on the appellate court there, but even in the lower courts, I should say. And they intend to appoint a bunch of Jacksons to the court. She's the dumbest of the bunch. She's also a bomb thrower. She doesn't even understand the role of a Supreme Court justice. So Biden pushed her through for a reason. You know, it really all started with Barack Milhouse, Benito Obama. And he's now going to campaign for Abdul El-Sayed, just so you know. And Sayed's sister-in-law appears on the terrorist watch list. Did you know that? Sister-in-law's on the terrorist watch list. Mm-hmm. His father is connected to CARE, and I believe it's the Muslim Brotherhood. He has said things that are so bad that he has sought to cover his tracks online and elsewhere. It's really shocking. And that race shouldn't be close, and Mike Rogers will be on here. Did you say Wednesday, Rich? Wednesday. We're going to try to help those candidates that want help. We're going to have Dan Sullivan back from Alaska. We're going to have our friend Mike Lawler in a tough district. If we're going to hold the House, he needs to win. And he'll be back with us. And we're going to have numerous others that I can't even remember on the lead up to the election. We'll have Blakeman back on, is running for governor in New York. We're going to have a few Texas people on, the whole list. We're going to do everything we can. I spent about 45 minutes this afternoon on Dan Patrick, Lieutenant Governor Dan Patrick's podcast in Texas. It's a big podcast, and it averages anywhere from 600,000 to 800,000 views, which is a lot. I mean, he's not a professional and a full-time podcaster, but he's really good. And when we finished, he said, if we win Texas, it's going to be because of this podcast. I said, you really think? He said, yes, I think there's going to be a million views on this. This is what we do. We do it pretty much under the radar. And by under the radar, we're very public. We're very big. But talk radio doesn't get the respect that it deserves. It doesn't get the attention that it deserves. Podcasters get a lot of it. And yet most of them are pathetic. And they're not pulling votes anywhere. For most of them, not all of them, for most of them, people watch them because they're car wrecks. Day in and day out car wrecks. And people laugh at them. They're not embracing them. Tucker Carlson. You know, the other thing is the internet. It's very, very bizarre. We were taking on Tucker Carlson at a very national level, day in and day out, starting, I think it was in May of a couple of years ago. And the gloves were off, and we were socking and rocking. And so you see this stuff online, Mr. Reduce? Well, actually, I was the first one to criticize him. And you go, who is this person? Then another one. Actually, we both were the first ones to criticize him. I don't know who the first one was to criticize him. All I'm saying is when I came out of the box, we got no support whatsoever. And it's one thing to post something on the internet or some relatively small social site. It's quite another when you have the second largest talk show in America and you take him on and you're pounding away and he notices it and he's fighting back and there's not much for him to fight with. He's proven himself to be exactly everything I said he was. He's excusing Hitler. He's excusing the Third Reich. He and his guests raise questions about the Holocaust, trashing America, spends an awful lot of time in Arab countries. I just go on and on. He's exactly everything I said he is. He's an out-of-the-closet anti-Semite. I think he hates his own country, our country. And I think in many ways he's a traitor. I do. That's just my opinion. And he's not the only one. There's a cabal of these guys. And I usually tangle with one or two at a time. I don't mind it at all. Because they're such flawed perverts and criminals and crooks and propagandists. It's really not that hard. But it has to be done. Part of the problem with the Democrat Party early on is they didn't take on their sick bastards the way I have taken these guys on, and now some others are taking them on. And now it is the party. The sickest among them, excuse me, the sickest among them, like the Bernie Sanderses and this guy Chris Murphy, and you've got that... the stooges in the house there and so forth, they're the worst of the worst. They're the worst of the worst. So there is that. And I wanted to point that out to you as well. Good news, bad news, all kinds of news out there. Harry Enten, the data analyst over at the Constipated News Network. Cut one, go.
2: If we in fact do have these same exact overperformances from Republicans, well, this 53-47, what does that turn into? Well, it turns into, boom, 51-49 Republicans, because Michigan, that would go from blue to red. How about Texas? That would go from blue to red. Iowa, the same. Ohio, the same. So what happens in Texas could very well tell us what is going on nationwide. Because if Texas turns blue, it means that all of this red right here, well, maybe the polls would actually indicate that they would turn
1: blue. And what he's trying to say is if the polls basically do not accurately reflect Republican input, and he's saying that in each cycle it they have sort of given a short shrift to Republicans. If the same thing happens here, then the Republicans will hold the Senate. That's what he's trying to say. And so I want you to hear that. What I'm trying to say is that's all well and good. Just go out and vote like everything's on the line, because everything is on the line. Everything. The Democrats are trying to shorten this president's term from 4 years to two by crippling him with investigations. And they're trying to lay the foundation in 2028 for a Democrat by making these allegations and on and on and on. Excuse me. And, of course, they are going to destroy the filibuster. They are going to destroy the Supreme Court. They're going to destroy a whole lot that protects we, the American people, from them. And I believe you're going to see just massive pushes for amnesty for all these 20-some million people they brought in here, on top of the other 20 million who are already here, and your country's done then. You can't deport Islamist radicals with ties to Hamas when you confer citizenship on them. And that's how bad this is. This is how crazy these people are. And they got a lot of other plans in mind. They want to try and force Israel to commit suicide geographically by giving up their indigenous land, Judea and Samaria. Judea, of course, is where Judaism was born. In Shiloh, where the 12 tribes came together, right there. And somehow that's Palestinian. There weren't even Muslims back then. There weren't even Christians back then, let alone Palestinians, for God's sakes, an invention of 1965 from the KGB. And the Temple Mount, which is the holiest of the Jewish sites, the holiest of the Jewish sites, when Islam came into being, what is it, 1,400 years ago, that's all, they built a temple right there, and now call it their third holiest site. Third. Right on top of the number one holiest of all sites for the Jewish faith. And I've told you before, others repeat this. I did all the research and laid it out here and on Fox. It's okay that others repeat it. But Iraq was majority Christian. Syria was majority Christian. Lebanon was majority Christian. Egypt was majority Christian. And there were more. And now there are almost no Christians anywhere in any of those places except Egypt, 10% or so Coptic Christians who are treated like crap. And the only growing Christian community is in Israel. And I might add, there are Muslims who live there, Arabs who are Muslims and some aren't who live there. And none of them would go into any of the Arab countries to live. None of them would go into the Muslim countries to live. They stay in Israel and they fight in the IDF, believe it or not.

0: I'll be right back.
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Clay Travis did discuss the Alito interview I had on Sunday. They're good guys, by the way. I don't get to talk to them very much, but on the few occasions I have, they've always been good guys.

0: 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God bless me. On the Mark Levin Show, Mr. Producer. Mr. Producer is going to go online tonight. He's going to get it. He's going to put in Levin, and you're going to say you heard it from yourself, right? Do we have time? How much time do we have?
1: Not enough.
0: Okay. When we come back, the Commerce Clause. Say what? The Commerce Clause? It's actually the Interstate Commerce Clause. It's one of the main reasons we went from the Articles of Confederation to the Constitution. See, what was happening is states were taxing other states. States were taxing products, goods, you know, harvested vegetables and fruits and so forth coming out of other states in order to protect their own states. So we were having a big problem in America with commerce. And so the country was hurting very, very badly. It's one of the reasons they dropped the Articles of Confederation, not the only reason, but a big reason, had the Constitutional Convention and put the Commerce Clause in there, the Interstate Commerce Clause in there. Well, in my view, this has come to light today in an oral argument. Oral argument in which the slip and fall lawyers for Boulder County, Colorado, one of the most left-wing counties in America, but they won't be alone. Where Democrat cities and towns, Democrat counties, Democrat states want to sue, guess who? The oil companies. For all the damage they're doing to the environment, don't you know? To the atmosphere, to your lungs, to whatever. To whatever. And they want them to pay damages. In other words, they want to sue the oil companies to put them out of business. With 1,000 lawsuits from 1,000 Democrat communities, and this is how they hope, this is how the radical left degrowth movement hopes to choke off our economy. And they're

0: working with the Democrats who are promising you, we're going to lower the price of fuel. This is important.
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5: 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From ABC News, I'm Dave Packer. Tonight at Cornell University, a Justice for Survivors protest calling for sexual assault prevention.
6: Stop calling it the Cornell 7. It's Cornell. The systems placed by this university and the state of New York have allowed sexual assault culture to thrive and for rape to go unpunished.
5: They're demanding, according to their Instagram, that Cornell expel or revoke all of the alleged assaulters and implement mandatory sexual assault training for all students. This, as new records reviewed by ABC News reveal some of the fraternity brothers later accused of sexual assault at Cornell attempted to contain the allegations in the weeks following the incident. A former American Idol contestant convicted of murdering his wife sentenced to life in prison without the possibility of parole. Ohio prosecutors say Caleb Flynn was having an affair when he shot and killed his wife, Ashley, inside their bedroom. In a tearful statement before sentencing, Flynn spoke to his children and maintained his innocence.
7: As I stand here before God, who is my ultimate judge, I am not lying. When I say I did not kill my wife.
5: President Trump says the U.S. is ready to offer Russia assistance after reports of a suspected plague outbreak in southern Siberia. ABC's Lama Hassan.
8: Three neighboring countries, so that's Kazakhstan, Kyrgyzstan, as well as Uzbekistan, they've all stepped up their border controls. They say that they've put into place preventative measures that include sanitary quarantine control at checkpoints across the border.
5: Sources now tell ABC News that the man accused of attacking a fellow pilot on that Fly Dubai flight to Tel Aviv planned to crash the plane into Ben Gurion Airport. The United Kingdom Maritime Security Authority has received a report from the master of an oil tanker in the Strait of Hormuz that's been hit by an unknown projectile. The engine room is burning, crew fighting the fire. 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
1: This is the week that the Nobel Prizes are awarded, and today the committee awarded the prize in medicine to 3 researchers.
2: For their discoveries concerning light-gated ion channels and optogenetics.
1: The work of Carl Deseroth, Peter Hedman, and George Nagel combines light with genes to switch on and off neurons in living brains. State health officials say Pennsylvania has surpassed 1,000 measles cases this year, making it the largest state outbreak in more than 3 decades. That includes 198 hospitalizations and 5 deaths. When it comes to birds, one city isn't winging it anymore.
3: Pigeons and pigeon droppings have become such a problem, some officials in Boston want to scare these birds with this bird. Axios reports the MTBA, the Massachusetts Bay Transportation Authority, is asking falconry companies how raptors could help keep birds out of a system with more than 200 rapid transit and commuter rail stations. They've had it with pigeons fouling their property and hope to train raptors to intimidate and regulate. Wayne Cabot, ABC News.
1: The NFL has suspended line judge Jeff Seaman 2 games for swearing at Arizona Cardinals tight end Trey McBride during the team's loss to the New York Giants. Seaman was caught on camera cursing at McBride. Referee Adrian Hill was also suspended for inappropriate behavior in the Miami-Minnesota game. Dave Packer, ABC News.
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6: WSVA's local AccuWeather for Harrisonburg and the Shenandoah Valley. Tonight, partly cloudy, though 52, winds light and variable. Sunny to partly cloudy, terrific day on Monday. High Monday at 71. Sunshine Tuesday, a little bit cooler, high 64. And then sunny, a pleasant day for Wednesday, the high 74. Sunny Thursday, the high 75. I'm AccuWeather forecaster Steve Williams on WSVA.
7: For News Talk 92.1 and 550 WSVA, I'm Carolyn Unger. Average gasoline prices in Virginia fell 12 cents per gallon over the last week and begin the new work week, averaging $4.10 a gallon. That's according to Gas Buddy survey of nearly 4,100 stations across the Commonwealth. Prices in Virginia are still 14 cents per gallon higher than a month ago and stand $1.14 per gallon higher than this time last year. According to Gas Buddy price reports, the cheapest station in the valley was priced at $3.76 a gallon in several areas, including Mount Crawford. For WSVA News, I'm Carolyn Unger.
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9: 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Our number, 877-381-3811, 877-381-3811. So, there was oral argument today over this issue of whether these lawsuits can be brought, which obviously are intended to destroy these oil companies, bankrupt them. And what would happen is these Democrat towns and cities and states would all coordinate. They would network. They would drop them one after another. You know, I believe their biggest donors are the trial lawyers. And so for them, this is a massive win-win. Massive. It's really disgusting. These people are so disgusting. They can't achieve by legislation, even if it was constitutional, and I don't believe it is. But certainly to have Boulder County, Colorado, do this sort of thing that affects, you know, Republican states, Republican communities, and the whole nation. That cannot be acceptable, even if state judges go along with it, or local judges go along with it. So what? The Commerce Clause.

0: is the Commerce Clause, and it's intended to protect you and me, the citizens of the country. It's not there to protect states, and so forth and so on. So the Commerce Clause of the Constitution, you notice we have to talk about every aspect of the Constitution virtually when dealing with these people. Have you noticed that? They just keep coming up. Commerce Clause is found in Article 1, Section 8, Clause 3. Grants Congress the power, quote, to regulate commerce with foreign nations and among the several states and with Indian tribes. Now, the goal was not, as AI will say and as the left will say and so forth and so on, AI just gobbles up stuff and spits it out. Does a very good job of it, but it doesn't do a good job of politics. It does a good job of math and science and on and on. What it's basically doing there, in the environment in which it was passed, is to encourage commerce. Remember what I told you, capitalism is commerce. That's what it is. That's all it is. It's commerce. And basically, commerce across state lines and so forth and so on were the animating issue. They wanted to encourage it. It's not called the Anti-Commerce Clause. It's not called the Regulate Commerce Clause. It's called the Interstate Commerce Clause. And so, states cannot, towns and counties cannot interfere with commerce in a way that interferes with other states and other towns and the country. Because that's the intent of this. This isn't some minor regulatory issue where states plopping something on where it doesn't have that much of a significant effect outside the state or in interstate commerce. No, this is an effort to turn that clause inside out in order to destroy the oil companies. And I want you to think about this. If they were to get away with something like this, they could target all kinds of companies and blow them out. So here's Chief Justice Roberts at oral argument today. I'm only going to play a few minutes for you, but I'm going to be quiet as this goes on. And he is sort of jousting with this guy, Kevin Russell, who's the attorney for Boulder County, Colorado. Cut six, go.
1: Just to make sure I have a correct understanding, presumably if you prevail, the next day, a municipality in every single state will file a lawsuit, probably copy your pleadings, and then there'll be at least 50, you know, different cities in one state could do it, I suppose, causes of action filed. How would you think that will work out on the ground?
2: So I think on the ground, I mean, there are other examples where, you know, a course of conduct causes mass liability across the nation in asbestos, in other kinds of product liability suits.
0: So let's stop right there. So think this through. You don't have to be a lawyer, as a matter of logic and reasoning. What's the difference? And I think the Chief Justice got it about right. What is the difference between asbestos cases and the oil companies? What's the difference? You can draw a straight line between asbestos and what asbestos does to the lungs and so forth and so on. You can draw a straight line. And the cases are numerous. What line are you drawing exactly to the oil companies? Air pollution? Asthma? In other words, it's very nebulous. And you can do it with almost anything. With almost anything. So, if somebody has a specific illness from oil, not some general climate change thing or there's pollution and there, no, some direct causal action. That's one thing. And most don't, because there's no such thing unless you're drinking the stuff and that's your fault. Go ahead.
2: Through litigation, including there is an MDL-like process for states.
1: I think maybe asbestos is a little different since that's not something that's necessary. It doesn't have to be applied as broadly after a decision of the sort you're talking about as it was before. But there's always going to be greenhouse gas emissions affecting every state.
0: And so that's what he's saying is the bar will be so low, it's almost standardless. The direct causal illness is really non-existent. And so you're going to destroy them. And you know you're going to destroy them. You're plotting to destroy them. That's why you're doing this. And you can do it with a lot of industries, too. So this is their way to destroy capitalism. But I want you to keep something in mind that did not come out at the hearing, and it wouldn't, because it's political. These Democrat towns, these trial lawyers, are working with the Democrat Party. So when they talk about they're going to reduce the price of gasoline, no, they're not. They're going to drive it up like it is in California, $8 a gallon, diesel almost $10 a gallon. This is their dream. This is what they want to do. And they're going to unleash everything they can. And this is why the election is so important. Also, because if they add 4 seats to the Supreme Court, there's no even point in arguing this stuff before the Supreme Court. They will win every time. Every time. So they will be able to sue oil companies. They will destroy the oil industry. We will not be able to produce oil to the extent we need for you to have gasoline, home heating oil, all these products, fertilizer and so forth. They're all going to be affected. You're going to be forced into electric cars, but there's not going to be any electricity to handle it all. And you can also imagine internationally what that's going to do to us. So these people are bomb throwers. And the Democrat Party has no intention of lowering the price of fuel. When they were in power, they drove up the price of fuel. It was even higher than it is today, inflation adjusted. In fact, they drove up the price of everything. Clothing, food, housing, so forth. They did that. They did it. Go ahead.
1: Other than your litigation is going to address it. So as a practical matter, what should happen?
2: As a practical matter, I think before these defendants face the kind of liability that they are projecting, we are going to have to satisfy the Dormant Commerce Clause. It's choice of law rules and restrictions on choice of law that come from the constitutional personal jurisdiction. We're going to have to prove proximate cause, which they say we cannot prove. The mere fact that there could be a lot of litigation, I don't think there's anything in the Constitution that says preemption arises from whenever, a state law, if copied in other states, could cause a lot of litigation.
1: Well, and with the overlay that, of course, we're not talking about regulation of emissions at all. It's just sort of the production. Why does that have any significance in the case? There's a reason why aren't these suits directed at greenhouse gas emissions?
2: I think in part because of Ouellette. I think that is a field that has been occupied in significant part by federal law.
1: I'm sorry to interrupt, but isn't your suit an attempt to evade those decisions?
2: It's an attempt.
1: It's an effort to reduce emissions. The fuel production itself doesn't have the sort of universal harm that we're talking about.
2: No, it does
0: not. All right, we're going to go. You get the Dormant Commerce Clause. Anybody know what that is? That's really not in the Constitution. It was made up by judges and justices in the past. But it prohibits states from passing laws that discriminate against or unduly burden interstate commerce, which is the whole purpose of the Commerce Clause to begin with. And he says, well, we're going to have to prove that it doesn't and so forth. So, no, you want it to prove anything if they stuff the Supreme Court. This is what they're all betting on. I'll be right back.
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0: We're here with actually a good friend of mine. Mike Lawler is running in a tough district, and I very much want him to win, and I've endorsed him strongly. And my attitude in this election is very simple. Vote Republican. Up and down the chain. Up and down the line. The Democrats are radicals. They're nuts. And we're not just debating little issues here. We're debating the survivability of this nation. So I want to welcome my friend Mike Lawler, who's in a district in New York, not too far from New York City. How are you, my friend?
1: I'm doing well, Mark. How are you?
0: I'm good. Tell everybody the counties or the towns that are in your

0: district, so especially the people who are listening in New York, so they know.
1: Yeah, it's just north of New York City, Rockland County, where I live. It's a county of about 340,000 people. Westchester County, I have the northern portion, everything north of the Tappan Zee Bridge. The Clintons and George Soros are my constituents.
0: Congratulations.
1: Chappaquan, Bedford. Yes, they're very happy to have me. I have Putnam County, just north of Westchester, and then three towns in Dutchess County, East Fishkill, Beekman, and Pawling. So I go from the New Jersey border to Connecticut.
0: So it's a big district.
1: It's, you know, it's for a non-urban district. It's actually relatively condensed. It's because it's the immediate suburbs, so it's densely populated. A lot of cops, firefighters, veterans living in the district. It's, you know, about 780,000 residents, but it's from one end to the other is about an hour. So it's not too bad, all things considered.
0: Some of these guys, they represent, you know, states like Montana or Wyoming, and it takes them, you know, 3 days to get from one town
1: like
0: to the other.
1: 7 hours.
0: Yeah, exactly. Crazy. How is it looking, and what do you want to tell the nation and your constituents in your district why this is so important?
1: Well, look, this is a district that determined control of Congress in 2022 when I defeated Sean Patrick Maloney, the chair of the DCCC at the time. And it's a district that determined it in 24 when I was one of only three Republicans to win a seat that Kamala Harris won. And it'll determine it again. This is a district that has 80,000 more Democrats than Republicans. It's very diverse district. It's got one of the largest Jewish populations of any congressional district. 19% of my district is Latino. It's home to the largest contingent of cops, firefighters, veterans. 50% of households have a cop, a firefighter, or a veteran living in the household. So very diverse, affluent, but blue-collar, working class. And, you know, look, we're in New York. Democrats control everything. Kathy Hochul has a 60% disapproval. Chuck Schumer has a 70% disapproval. You know where Donald Trump is? 49% disapproval. The fact is that Democrats have run the state of New York into the ground, and I'm the only thing standing in the way of all-out socialism from Mamdani to Hochul up the Hudson River. And I think voters appreciate the fact that I say what's on my mind. I say what I believe. Whether I agree or disagree with the president, I'm not afraid to say it. Whether I agree or disagree with my party, I'm not afraid to say it. I stand up for my constituents. I do what I believe is right. I'm unafraid to call out the radical nuts from Mamdani to Hassan Piker to Tucker Carlson. I don't care whether you're Republican or Democrat. I will always stand up against those who seek to destroy this country and really engage in conduct that I just fundamentally disagree with. And, you know, I think as we look at the choice in this election, it is a choice between common sense and crazy, capitalism and communism. And my opponent, Kate Conley, a combat war veteran, I appreciate her service to our country. But the fact is that she agrees with the radical socialists on a number of issues, including open borders and sanctuary state policies. She supports a government takeover of health care. She supports increasing taxes by $4 trillion. And at the end of the day, she would do nothing to stop the crazies that have taken over the Democratic Party.
0: And in the end, she will vote for Hakeem Jeffries to be speaker and all the other lunatics to be speaker who have promised to dismantle our Constitution, our economic system, our borders, push DEI and all the rest of it. And you're one of the hardest working members of Congress that I know. And you work very, very hard for your constituents. And you spend a lot of time day and night on that sort of thing. And I think that would pay off over time, don't you?
1: No question. And I feel very good about where we are on the ground. At the end of the day, it's the voters that make the decision, not the pundits, not the pollsters. And I feel very good about where we are in the district. We've closed over 10,000 constituent cases in less than 4 years. I've done over 2,000 in-person events throughout my district. I show up in every community. I engage on the issues. I'm omnipresent in the media, including on channels that don't necessarily share our views, because I believe at the end of the day, you have to deliver the message. Yes, you have to deliver the message to the voters. And I think most of the voters in my district appreciate the fact, whether they agree with me or not, they know I'm working hard, they know I'm doing the job, and they know I'm fighting for them and their families.
0: There's a handful of Democrats, in the House, and only on some issues in which they're reasonable. And you sort of have plucked them and try to work with them on the more reasonable positions, correct?
1: No question. And it's why Jared Golden, a Democrat from Maine, endorsed me for re-election. I'm the only member of the House who has been endorsed for re-election by a sitting member of Congress from the opposite party. My best friend in Congress is a Democrat, Josh Gottheimer. We work together on myriad of issues, from, you know, a strong U.S.-Israel relationship to combating anti-Semitism to putting in place common sense guardrails on AI. You know, and so on. And Josh and I, you know, we live 20 minutes apart, and it's important to actually try and solve the issues facing the American people.
0: When we come back with Mike Lawler, he did all of you folks out there a favor, and you're all going to benefit from it. And when we come back, he'll tell us where we can go to help him. We'll be right back.
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5: ABC News, I'm Dave Packer. A Justice for Survivors protest at Cornell tonight.
6: We are Cornell. We say enough is enough, and we demand justice for Jane Doe.
5: Among their demands that the alleged sexual assaulters in the Jane Doe case be expelled. Caleb Flynn, the former American Idol contestant convicted of murdering his wife, sentenced today to life in prison without the possibility of parole. President Trump says the U.S. is ready to offer Russia assistance after reports of a suspected case of the plague in southern Siberia. Sources now tell ABC News the man accused of attacking a fellow pilot on a Fly Dubai flight to Tel Aviv planned to crash the plane into Ben Gurion Airport. The United Kingdom Maritime Authority has received a report from the master of an oil tanker in the Strait of Hormuz that it has been hit by an unknown projectile. The engine room said to be burning and...
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3: WSVA's local AccuWeather for Harrisonburg and the Shenandoah Valley. Clear and quite cool tonight with the low dropping down to 40. Plenty of sunshine, a cooler day for Tuesday though with the high of 63. Then Wednesday, pleasant and milder with plenty of sun, the high up to 74. Pleasantly warm on Thursday with lots of sun, the high 79. And another nice day for Friday under partly sunny skies, the high 72. I'm AccuWeather meteorologist Jason Caterina on WSVA.
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1: And I strongly endorse Mike Lawler, who I know to be a stand-up guy. Mike Lawler, you've saved a lot of people in the middle class a lot of money, people who own homes and so forth. Explain that.
2: No question, Mark. In the 2017 tax bill, the state and local tax deduction, which had been in effect for about 100 years, was capped at $10,000 instead of unlimited. And so in high tax states like New York or California, people took a big hit. And when I ran for Congress, I said that I would never support a tax bill that didn't lift the cap on salt. I want to thank President Trump because ultimately we were able to negotiate a deal that lifted the cap from $10,000 to $40,000 and produced, real tax savings for hardworking middle-class families all across the country. And it wasn't just blue states. You look at a state like Texas, they have high property taxes. And during the seven-year period of the Tax Cuts and Jobs Act, 37 states blew through the $10,000 cap. So at the end of the day, this was a positive step forward. It put thousands of dollars back in the pockets of hardworking middle-class families. It had an income cap of $500,000. So this did not benefit the billionaires and the millionaires, as the Democrats say. But this was a key component of the tax bill, including no tax on tips, no tax on overtime, no tax on Social Security, the doubling of the standard deduction, the expanded child tax credit, the 20% business tax credit, the 100% expensing of plant property and equipment. These are all key provisions that put money back in the pockets of working class and middle class families, small business owners who are the lifeblood of our economy, who create jobs, who create economic growth. It was a positive step forward, and I was proud to deliver for my district. Over 90% of my constituents were able to fully deduct their state and local taxes as a result. Now, we got to fix the problems in New York, and we need to elect Bruce Blakeman as our next governor because Kathy Hochul is a disaster. And New York has the highest tax burden, the worst business climate. We lead the nation in out-migration. But this was a win for not just New York, but for Americans all across the country.
1: And I want people to understand how rare this is. One congressman, now you had help, but still, you were the leader of this effort. One member of Congress, one out of 535, who has this kind of an impact across the board to put money back in the pockets of people in your district and all over the country. This was very, very important, I think. And I want people to also understand something else. Where I live in Florida, the state does not impose a property tax. The counties do. And I suspect it's the same in New York, Mike, or no?
2: Correct. County and municipal and schools.
1: So you have literally red states, and yet in these counties, and I'm in a red county, they spend like drunken Marxists. They go crazy. They just go crazy, and they just screw around with the property taxes. Maybe they'll increase the millage and pretend they're not increasing your property tax because the value stays the same, or vice versa. They have all kinds of tricks up their sleeves, but it is huge, the property tax. So you have situations where people are paying off their mortgages, or seniors have paid off their mortgage, but they have this second mortgage called property taxes, right? And so
2: they don't
1: fully own their home if they can't afford those property taxes. And you've made it much more affordable with this deduction. Very, very important. And
2: and it was a big win. It was a big win.
1: Big. And you had to fight like hell to get it. And the president backed your effort eventually. And that's very, very good. And I'm glad he did. But you took on the mob that took to the street, was burning New York, was pushing Jew hatred, Israel hatred, Christian hatred too. You know, this is Marxist Islamist movement that's out there. You went there with a few of your members of the Republicans, maybe one or two Democrats, Josh Gosheimer among them, and you confronted them and you faced them. Explain that.
2: No question. Actually, and Josh and I did an event at Hillel at Columbia University, and pushing back against the radicals and Jew haters. But I went with Speaker Johnson at the height of the protests at Columbia University. And we called on the president to step aside. She did a horrific job protecting those Jewish students. And I called them out for what they are, an embarrassment to our nation. They were doing the bidding of Iran and its terror proxy network and trying to intimidate Jewish students, threatening them physically with violence. You have people like Hassan Piker today saying if you support the state of Israel as a Jewish American, you should expect violence. It's absolutely outrageous. And I, for one, as a practicing Catholic, I'm Irish Italian Catholic. I represent one of the largest Jewish populations of any congressional district in this country. I am proud of our Judeo-Christian values that are at the foundation of our nation. They are at the foundation of our Constitution, our rule of law. And I, for one, will never relent in defending our values and the ideals that we hold dear. And that includes standing up for and protecting our Jewish American population here in the United States and in Israel, where over 700,000 Americans live at any given time. 700,000 Americans are living in Israel at any given time. They are our greatest ally. They are a beacon of hope and freedom and opportunity in the Middle East. They have not committed a genocide, and anybody who says otherwise, it is purely on the basis of Jew hatred and anti-Semitism.
1: Mm-hmm. Now, you say you have police and retired police, many of whom live in your district and so forth. And I assume they're aware that the leadership of the Democrat Party believes in defunding the police, undermining the police, taking their immunity away, all over the state of New York, all over the country for that matter. So regardless of what this Democrat who you're running against says, the fact is she's going to be voting for leadership who are going to carry the water for the most radical elements. Isn't that true?
2: Very true. In our debate last week on News 12, I gave her four opportunities to denounce Zohran Mamdani, and she refused to do it. The fact is Zohran Mamdani, AOC, and Bernie Sanders, they're leading the Democratic Party. Nobody knows what Chuck Schumer or Hakeem Jeffries are running on or what they believe. Hell, most people don't even know who they are. But they do know what Zohran Mamdani, AOC, and Bernie Sanders are fighting for: defund the police, abolish ICE, open borders, sanctuary states, a government takeover of health care, increasing taxes by trillions of dollars, increasing spending by trillions of dollars. They want to seize the means of production. They want to seize private property. They want to freeze the rent, free busing, government-run grocery stores, and on we go. Mm-hmm. This socialist Marxist ploy will fail, and it'll fail miserably. It has never succeeded wherever it's been tried. And as Margaret Thatcher said, the problem with socialism is eventually you run out of other people's money. This is a choice election, and Americans need to choose between common sense and crazy, capitalism and Marxism. And I choose common sense and capitalism every day of the week.
1: One last point. Let's talk about health care. Since the Democrats passed Obamacare, the cost of health care has skyrocketed. The ability for people to get into the specialists they want to get to has become extremely difficult. There are longer waiting times and so forth. But my question to you is, they want Medicare for all. Medicare for all means it ceases being an insurance program. The people who paid into it are no better than the illegal aliens who will get onto Medicare. They will destroy Medicare, won't they?
2: No question. Look, this is a system that has been designed to fail by the Democrats. They want a government takeover of healthcare. They want to do Medicare for all. It would cost $34 trillion. It is completely unsustainable. And ultimately, it will result in rationing. It will result in bureaucrats making the decision about whether or not you live or die, whether or not you get the treatment you need or not. And we've seen it hasn't worked in these countries in which it's been tried. It's why so many Canadians come to America to get health care. It is not a system that works. Now, That being said, the current system doesn't work, and we need to fix it. And, you know, insurance company profits are up 2,000% since Obamacare took effect. Why? Because they wrote the bill. They benefit from the bill. Access to care is critical. Cost is critical. We need to bring it down. There's no question. President Trump has been working to bring down the cost of prescription drugs. They're down over 3%, the highest drop in over 60 years, precisely because he's been willing to take on the status quo. We passed a bill through the House, Associated Health Plans, that would allow small businesses the ability to pool resources together and purchase health plans for their employees. Increasing the risk pool, it would drive down costs by 11%. Every single Democrat voted against it. Every single one. It's absolutely crazy. We need to reform the system. I'm willing to lead this fight, but a government takeover of healthcare is definitely not the answer.
1: When does voting start in New York?
2: Early voting starts October 24th. Runs through November 1st. And then, of course, Election Day is on November 3rd. So it's coming quick. I feel very good about where we are, but we need to get everybody out to vote. And if folks want to support us in this final stretch, they can go to lawlerforcongress.com and donate, or text Mike to 85007. My opponent raised over $5 million through Act Blue in the last quarter. Lord knows where that money was coming from. But we are in a fight, and we need to make sure we get across the finish line. As I said earlier, my race will determine control of Congress. And whether you agree with me on everything or not, at the end of the day, we need to make sure that we hold the House and stop the socialist death march that is on the way.
1: Isn't Act Blue under investigation for taking foreign money or something?
2: They are. And by the way, my opponent was the head of CISA for the 2024 elections, for the elections division. And this is something that she completely turned a blind eye to when it was clear that Act Blue was funneling foreign dollars into our elections. She didn't care because it benefits the Democrats.
1: All right, my friend. Well, we wish you all the best. Hang in there, and I think you're going to do just great.
2: Thank you, Mark. I appreciate it.
1: All right, you take care of yourself. I've come to know him personally, ladies and gentlemen. He's not only the most solid guy you're going to get out of that district. On the big issues, he's very, very good. He's very, very good. Rich, you're in the district, right? Am I wrong about that? That's your district. That's your congressman, right? Open the mic. You like him a lot, don't you?
3: Excellent man, yes.
1: Yeah. Yeah, I've come to know him. And look, if you disagree with him, he's happy to listen to you and so forth and so on. And it's a tough district, but I know all the cops there and the firefighters there and their relatives and all the veterans there. I know they're going to do the right thing. They're not going to vote for a Democrat.

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0: Uh-oh. Ah, here we are. You know, folks, I believe America is under a biblical assault of forms. Not from some foreign army, but from within. False peace, open borders, socialism, the war on the family and the sanctity of life, the persecution of the church and temple, the rise of Islam, this growing and hateful anti-Semitism. I think there are the seven greatest threats facing this republic right now, and Pastor Matt Hagee from Hagee Ministries, the best of the best, folks, I can personally vouch for them. Well, he lays them out clearly, biblically, without apology in his brand new book, The Assault on Freedom. I've read this book. It's a killer book. You really need to get it. He takes today's headlines and runs them straight through the filter of Scripture so you can see exactly what's happening and how to stand firm. This is the book that every patriot, every parent, every person of faith needs right now. So please, sitting on the sidelines, that only helps the enemy, folks. And sitting on the sidelines while society and the globalists and the enemies of liberty try to finish the job, it's just not acceptable to Levinites out there. I know it's not. Arm yourself with the truth of Pastor Matt Hagee's fantastic book, and I'm going to show you how to do it. It's very simple. 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The Power Hour, Hour 3 is upon us. There's so much more to cover. I've got a little surprise for you also in Hour 3. I've also decided that this weekend on Life, Liberty, and Levin Saturday, no guests. The entire hour will be me. I have no writers. I have no editors, so it's an enormous amount of work. I have no researchers. But you're used to this by now. Much of the rest of the country is, too. But it's very, very important. Our big drive to victory. It's a must. I'll be right back.
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5: From ABC News, I'm Dave Packer. The U.S. has moved a dozen B-1 bombers from an air base in the U.K. where they had been based for attacks against Iran. A source telling ABC News the redeployment was not planned. ABC's Martha Raddatz.
6: President Trump telling reporters a new threat forced the removal of those warplanes from RAF Fairford on Sunday without offering specifics.
7: There were some threats, and rather than attempting the enemy, will capture the enemy and beat the enemy, but why should we leave him there?
6: The New York Times reporting those warplanes were moved because the unspecified threat was against the base itself. The withdrawal so urgent, some bombers left before refueling planes were ready.
5: The move comes after five men were arrested last week near the base on suspicion of preparing a terrorist attack and explosives offenses. A student protest at Cornell University calling for sexual assault prevention as the university deals with fallout over its handling of gang rape allegations against seven fraternity members from a 2024 incident. ABC's Aaron Katursky.
8: Anger over Cornell's handling of the allegations turning violent. Vandals smashing the glass doors of the administration building and sending a message in spray paint saying in part, rapists are protected. The case is now in the hands of the state attorney general's office, which has already reached out to Jane Doe's attorney.
5: Massachusetts has declared a state of emergency over heating oil prices. And Governor Maura Healey says she's actively finding other sources of energy to ease up on energy costs.
9: We're going to continue to look for every which way to help people in Massachusetts deal with really challenging federal headwinds.
5: Governor Healey says the Trump administration's policies to cut clean energy along with the war in Iran are making costs unaffordable for many. Pennsylvania's largest measles outbreak in decades keeps growing, now surpassing 1,000 cases and connected to five deaths. You're listening to ABC News.
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